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Our Treasury Secretary has verified the gold is in Fort Knox. 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They're there right now. Or if you want me to help you, no problem. Just go to kennysgoldquiz.com. Answer a couple questions. It'll come to my email. And of course, who wouldn't want Brad Pitt of Precious Metals to call him? You know what I mean? Think about this. You're talking to me on the other line when I call you. And I know what's running through your head. I am talking to the sexiest man on radio. Holy smokes. How powerful is that? Think about it. All right, the number to get me live here in studio right now, 888-961-0222. That's the number to get me live. We got open phone lines. If you're excited as I am about this repricing of gold, about what's happened now, the audit on Fort Knox has been done. It's here. It's exciting as hell. It's exciting as hell. Okay. You can call me here. The amazing Wendy is handling our phones today. When you call in, be very nice to her, please. Okay, she does a fantastic job. But call in. If you got questions about moving your retirement account or about taking your cash out of the bank, which would be really smart, and buying physical gold and silver, that's what this show's here for. This show's here to educate. So use the phone lines, 888-961-0222. All right. Here's something else you should know. China and India are going away from the U.S. dollar. Big article in investing.com. They are turning their back on the dollar. What are they doing? Well, you guessed it. They're stacking gold. China and India are stacking gold. That's right. China and India are stacking gold. They're going away from the U.S. dollar. Why are they going away from the dollar? Well, did you guys hear about that story on the news about that lettuce outbreak from Taco Bell? Did you hear about that? Taco Bell. Poor Taco Bell. I feel bad for them. Okay? But it's a diarrhea outbreak. It's a diarrhea outbreak. I don't think it's from the lettuce. I think it's from the fact that people's dollar is dropping. Things are costing more money and it's making them sick. That's why there's a diarrhea outbreak. You don't take Pepto-Bismol to fix it. You just buy gold. Once you're in gold and your money's going up, the diarrhea comes to an end. That's it. That's it. It's that simple. Poor Taco Bell, they're blaming Taco Bell. But the fact of the matter is, it's because the U.S. dollar's dropping and our money's not going as far and people are getting sick. They're getting sick. Now, I don't have the outbreak because I'm in gold. So, poor Taco Bell, they're blaming Taco Bell, but I don't think it's Taco Bell. I don't. I think it's bad money, honey. And that ain't funny. So, I'm telling you now, I have good money. You have bad money. If you're in stocks, you have bad money. If you're in gold, you have good money. Period. And now the audit has been done in Fort Knox. And we are proud to say all gold is accounted for, as I thought. And we got anywhere from 1 to 14 trillion. The largest owner of gold in the world is the United States of America. The red, white, and blue, baby. And now Trump is bringing more in from Venezuela, according to Scott Bessent. Trump himself said the oil in Iran is ours and the gold in Iran is ours. Let's go, Robin Hood. Bring it in. Let's go. If you wait any longer to move your retirement,

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9: President Trump will host Israeli Prime Minister Benjamin Netanyahu at the White House next week as he weighs U.S. military options in Iran. Tuesday's meeting will mark the first face-to-face talks between the two since the Iran conflict began in late February. Netanyahu will also attend the funeral of Senator Lindsey Graham during his trip to Washington, D.C. Former State Senate President Troy Jackson is officially the Democratic nominee for the U.S. Senate in Maine. Lisa Carton reports.
10: Jackson overwhelmingly won the vote Saturday as hundreds of delegates gathered in Bangor to pick a replacement for Graham Plattner. Jackson will now go on to face Republican Senator Susan Collins in the November 3rd general election. Three Democrats were on the ballot to replace Plattner, who dropped out of the race following sexual assault allegations.
9: Wildfires raging in Europe are forcing tens of thousands to evacuate in France and Spain. Spain's interior ministry says three fires have merged near the capital of Madrid, and around 60,000 people have been evacuated, with another 28,000 told to stay in their homes. In France, 60,000 were told to leave Bordeaux's suburbs after the entire Cap Ferret Peninsula was evacuated earlier in the week. SpaceX is celebrating the successful launch and landing of its massive Starship rocket. Lisa Taylor has more.
11: Starship Test Flight 13 blasted off from Starbase, Texas Friday evening. After deploying 20 Starlink satellites into orbit, the V3 rocket then successfully landed in the Indian Ocean.
12: Starship descending into the Indian Ocean, down to one. are in the water.
11: SpaceX is trying to get Starship ready for a crucial NASA test flight next year that could set the stage for the next moon landing. I'm Lisa Taylor.
9: A date has been set for Super Bowl 62 in Atlanta. The NFL announced the game will be played February 13, 2028 at Mercedes-Benz Stadium. I'm Rob Martier.
8: KFI.
13: Five people were injured in a mass stabbing in Old Sacramento early this morning. Rich Cassone has more.
14: Police responded to a call in the historic district early Saturday morning. KCRA says officers found three men who had been stabbed. Those men were sent to a local hospital for treatment. Two more men later showed up at the hospital with stab wounds from the same attack, according to police, who say all of the victims are now in stable condition. Three people of interest have been detained, and police continue to investigate. I'm Rich Cassone.
13: Meanwhile, 49ers head coach Kyle Shanahan was injured in a car crash in mid-July in Palo Alto and will be limited as the Niners begin training camp. The coach sustained a severe concussion, three broken ribs, a broken hand, and 40 stitches to his face, according to ESPN. And San Diego International Comic-Con rolls on this weekend. Those are the headlines. I'm Bill Herenda.
15: Checking KFI traffic. We do have a crash in the Baldwin Park area on the 605 northbound of Valley Boulevard. That's blocking the center lane. Traffic is slow from the 60 freeway. And we have a crash clearing in the Pomona area, 10 eastbound before Kellogg. That's off to the right shoulder. Traffic is still slow from Grand Avenue. And we have a closure in Lakeview Terrace, 210 westbound between Osborne and the 118. All lanes blocked there due to a wreck. Traffic is slow from Wheatland Avenue. And good news, West Hollywood Sunset Boulevard has been reopened between Sunset Drive and San Vicente Boulevard after that sinkhole has been repaired. Through the South LA area on the 110 southbound before Exposition Boulevard, look out for a stall there. On the right shoulder, traffic is slow from Pico Boulevard. With Southern California's most accurate traffic reports.
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26: Coming up, this is a Gary and Shannon show exclusive, something we put together just for you weekend listeners. I have some friends, and they were adamant when they raised their children that we be referred to as Mr. and Mrs. Hoffman.
27: Ah.
26: Adamant.
27: Very formal.
26: And to this day, I mean, I knew a couple of these kids before they were born, and the oldest, I think, is now 26 or 27 years old. And still calls me Mr. Hoffman.
27: That's nice.
26: It is nice. It's such a...
27: Do you look around and look for your dad in that moment?
26: Sometimes, yes. But they also referred to my... They knew my parents as well. And they would refer to them also as Mr. and Mrs. Hoffman. And eventually, they would make the delineation and call them Papa Dick or Grandma Jean or something like that. Just to clarify in the event that we're all in the same room together.
27: What would you like to go by now? Is this where this conversation is headed? Do you want me to call you Pa?
26: I don't.
27: I'm going to call you Papa, Peepa.
26: What is it we're
27: going for here?
26: I don't know. I do know that there are some people who have thought about what they want their grandparent name to be.
27: Yeah, it's a new thing, isn't it? Making up names that don't sound like grandma.
26: My sister made the announcement the day that her granddaughter was born. She made the announcement she wants to be referred to as Oma Kiki.
27: Okay, where did that come from?
26: Oma, I believe, is Hawaiian?
27: Okay, because your
26: Polynesian
27: sister
26: is or something?
27: Very un-Polynesian.
26: Very un. That's a cute thing, but I've always thought that the whole nickname thing was, it's given to you. You don't declare what your nickname is.
27: I mean, listen, I am not, I didn't have kids. I certainly didn't have grandkids. So you get to do whatever you want if you've gone through that path. Like, I don't know your path. I don't know your journey. I haven't taken those steps. But like, that aside,
26: that trail was public access only.
27: Don't just pick a random like culture and then steal their name and say, I'm going to be called Oma. Like, well, what?
26: Her husband was born in Hawaii. So there was at least a connection. It wasn't out of nowhere.
27: I don't know.
26: But I don't know
27: if that's good enough.
26: Because
27: you go to Hawaii looking like your family.
26: Kauli.
27: And you start throwing that around.
26: Right.
27: You know, it's not good. It's not a good move.
26: That was a funny thing that you mentioned because I talked many times about that huge family vacation that we took to Hawaii where there was 27 of us, I think, in total that went at different times throughout over the course of 10 days or 2 weeks or whatever. And I had hats made, like instead of the stupid Hoffman family reunion shirt or something like that, I had hats made that were very subtle. And that if you knew, you knew kind of thing. And I was going to put...
27: They didn't say like Melikalikimaka?
26: Well, I did look up how to say family vacation in Hawaiian.
27: Ohana something.
26: Yes, it was... I can't remember what it was. But something along those lines. But that was just going to be... It was going to be a single print
27: That's
26: right across
27: cool.
26: the front. Little print, you know, not wild, not anything crazy. And one of my family members brought up the idea that it might be cultural appropriation.
27: Right.
26: And I thought, what?
27: So this is not the same family member that now wants to be called.
26: No. It was a different one. Okay. So, which was funny.
27: Kamehameha. Call me Kamehameha.
26: Ohana Omaha, I think is what it was.
27: Okay.
26: And that's why it was memorable because it's.
27: Mothers.
26: Nana.
27: Okay. Yeah. And grandma.
26: I just had grandma. I mean, one was, and depending on the context of if I was with Grandma Thacker, it was just grandma.
27: Mm-hmm.
26: Or if I was with Grandma Hoffman, it was just grandma. That was it.
27: Right.
26: There was no, I don't remember there ever being, and then great grandmas were called granny. So there was a granny in my life for a while before she passed away. But other than that, I mean, that was as creative as we got with our nicknames for grandparents.
27: What would you like to be called?
26: I don't know. I've never thought of it. I do remember that my wife had a conversation one time. We were with friends and there was a little bit of wine and my wife had said something. This would have been 10 or 15 years ago that she wanted to be called Lolly.
27: Oh, that's a good stripper name. That is a good one. Lolly. Oh, yeah. And on the main stage, everybody, let's welcome Lolly.
26: Grandma Lolly.
27: Hell yeah. Drop it like it's hot, Lolly. That is a good one.
26: But that whole...
27: That's definitely main stage energy right there.
26: That whole, she would not be satisfied with a side stage.
27: I know she would not. And that's why she picked the primo one.
26: But that question of what has happened, it's not even necessarily manners or respect. I guess it's possibly a version of both of those. But when kids become too familiar with adults, we've also had the instance where the kids of friends of ours want to be involved in adult conversations. If we have everybody over for dinner or something like that, and the kids come over and the kids are not.
27: They shouldn't be in a conversation with Lolly, that's for sure. You never know what they're going to hear.
26: It's just one of those things where the kids never really were told, hey, this conversation has nothing to do with you. Go watch TV or go outside or go find a child and play with that child. Don't Don't stand around the adults listening to this conversation. It's got nothing
27: well,
26: to do with you.
27: That you're an old school way of thinking, man. I think that was like the way that our parents were. Kind of like there was the adult's time and then the kid go play with the other kids or go away, right?
26: Yeah.
27: But I think
26: there were
27: that,
26: parts
27: like,
26: of the house you were not allowed to go into if they were adults.
27: The new
26: there.
27: Parenting is like talking to your kid like they're an adult and involving them, paying attention to them, giving them the ability to speak. This is all very new.
26: Gross.
27: I know.
26: I never spoke to my kids.
27: You're like, I didn't talk to my parents until I was 22.
26: And even then I had to ask. I just think it's one of those lost arts. We've forgotten to tell kids. We've forgotten to model to kids how to respect our elders.
27: But hey, if you've got a good stripper name for when you're a grandparent, hit us up on social media.
26: Let us know what
27: maybe
26: it
27: we'll
26: is.
27: Play this game next week.
26: It's a great idea.
27: I know.
26: Well, if you like segments like that, make sure you subscribe to the Gary and Shannon podcast so you never miss a thing.
15: Checking KFI traffic, we do have a crash in the Carson area on the 405 southbound before the 110 freeway. This one's in the center lane and traffic slow from Crenshaw Boulevard. Due Southgate, look out for a wreck on the 710 southbound after Firestone Boulevard. That's along the right shoulder. You're going to be on the brakes from Whittier Boulevard. And a closure in Lakeview Terrace, the 210 westbound between Osborne and Paxton. All lanes blocked there due to a crash. Traffic is stopped from Wheatland Avenue. With Southern California's most accurate traffic reports, I'm Jonathan Weiss.
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10: Coming up Monday on the John Cobalt Show after 3 o'clock, Karen Bassler is going to be on some TV shows this weekend. 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We'll see. Coming up after 3 o'clock on Monday on the John Cobalt Show.
11: Hey, it's Gary. It's the weekend. You're relaxed. We got the best of the Gary and Shannon Show ready to go, so sit back and enjoy.
12: Do you think if your toes made money, your wife would be okay with you selling them?
11: Do you,
12: probably, right?
11: I feel like we've jumped a couple of topics here. You think my toes would make money?
12: I don't know. I don't know enough. I know that female toes make some cash. I don't know if male toes do, but in a world where your feet would pull in some extra income, do you think your wife would be okay with you posting pictures of them and stuff?
11: Depends.
12: Okay. Yeah.
11: What do I have to do to them?
12: Nothing.
11: Just take a picture of it?
12: Yeah.
11: I don't have to put like makeup on it or anything?
12: No. Just your feet in the wild, like your feet in grass, your feet by the pool, your feet, you know, I don't know, wherever you want to put them.
11: Bird's nest.
12: Sure. Okay. I think she'd be okay with it.
11: I'll have to ask. I mean, it will be an absolutely perfectly normal conversation for me to come home and go, hey, something came up at work today. I was wondering if I could make money.
12: She knows me well enough to know that that is a freaking Tuesday.
11: She would go, did Shannon ask you?
12: Yeah.
11: We're going to see a double threat this week when it comes to weather. It is July, which means it's going to be warm. But they're also talking about the hazardous waves. Part of the problem is the unusual path of Tropical Storm Elida, which is traveling north in the Pacific Ocean. We could see some hazardous surf, strong rip currents along beaches here in Southern California. Also, a bit humid this morning.
12: Yeah, it's been humid. The monsoonal weather has stuck around.
11: There's also hurricane people that are tracking Tropical Depression 2 out in the eastern Gulf of America/Mexico. That is

0: expected to bring heavy rain, gusty winds to a bunch of the Gulf Coast throughout this week. So they were talking about the potential for some severe flooding in that part of the country.
1: Would you let somebody track your car and essentially spy on your driving if it meant that you could get cheaper car insurance?
0: I would do this. This is not an entirely new thing.
1: No.
0: But there is a new bill in the state of California that would allow insurance companies to track your speed, your braking, your phone use, with the promise of lower premiums for people who opt in. And you, not only do you have to opt in, you have to follow the rules and actually prove that you are a safer driver than others to get these lower rates.
1: I'm raising my hand because I feel like this is valuable information that the insurance company could then sell to another party to gain more information about you, where you're driving, how long it's taking you to get there, where you're stopping, all of these things.
0: Yeah, and it goes to, like I was saying before, when we were discussing the recording, these AI recording devices that are taking all of your conversations and keeping that information, the flock cameras that have been used to as license plate readers, but as, also as identifying people as they're moving about, coming and going from certain areas, and tracking not just your license plate, but also the make and model of your car, stickers, who's in the car with you. I mean, all of these things. This has always been an issue in the United States of privacy versus information and the value of that information. You can sell your privacy for a good price. The question that a lot of people have is, when can it be taken from you? Now, in this case, again, you opt into an insurance company tracking your habits in your car, and then they will adjust your rates accordingly. What I would want is a trial period, a 30-day no obligation trial period, where I think to myself, I'm pretty safe. You know, I might go over the speed limit, I might follow a little too close, but I have a clean record, that sort of thing. I would want them to look at my driving habits and then say to me, again, no obligation, if you opted into this program past the 30-day window, your rates would go up or your rates would go down. You know what I mean?
1: Mm-hmm.
0: Give you an actual, you can't just think to yourself, I'm a pretty good driver, and then based on their calculations, you're an abomination mm-hmm. when it comes to driving a motor vehicle. I want to know.
1: What a wake up call that would be.
0: Yeah, no kidding. That's the problem. I mean, there are some cars that do track individual drivers
1: mm-hmm.
0: and you can go and check your statistics versus the other drivers of that same car. Like if you have a family car that you share or whatever.
1: Oh, really?
0: Yeah. So it will tell you things like you more aggressive braking, more aggressive acceleration. A lot of times you'd use it for if you're a parent and your kid is driving for the first time.
1: Yeah, but I could see that becoming
0: fights.
1: Yeah.
0: Yeah. That happened.
1: Do you and your wife? Yeah.
0: No, we don't.
1: You don't get competitive about driving stats?
0: She's not comfortable with my driving.
1: Oh, really? Because you follow too close.
0: I follow too close. I speed.
1: You speed.
0: I'm a more aggressive driver, I think, than she is. And not aggressive in like, get out of my effing way. It's me. It sounds like me. It's that I will drive as if we're late. Sometimes. And yeah. We're not. We're very rarely are we late.
1: I know.
0: For things,
1: I drive with a sense of urgency as well. That's how I like to say it.
0: A sense of urgency.
1: Even though it doesn't, I have all the time in the world.
0: Yeah.
1: I drive with a purpose.
0: There's no rush.
1: There's no rush, Shannon. I was saying that to myself.
0: No, I know. That's as opposed to my wife.
1: Yeah. Oh, God.
0: She would say exactly. That's her whole point.
1: I know. All right. Coming up next, we will be talking about mental health leave. Is that where you were last week?
0: Well,
1: mental health
0: breaky
1: break break?
0: It didn't start that way.
1: You seem like you had a vacation. You seem grounded and happy, and you have an appropriate amount of sun on your face. Not an amount where I'd be worried about you.
0: You would have been had you seen it the first day.
1: You seem rested. You seem happy.
0: Yeah.
1: All the things that you're supposed to do.
0: Yeah. It's not without its flaws, but I mean, you know, it was a very relaxing time.
1: Well, you're still you.
0: I didn't take it and think to myself, this is going to be a mental health week.
1: Yeah.
0: But towards the end of the week, I was like, yeah, it's a pretty good week.
1: Yeah. And you got out there and you touched grass. You saw sunsets,
0: for hikes.
1: Hikes. That's going to do it. That to me is the best mental health therapy you can get is getting outside.
0: I had one hike that started out poorly. Very poorly.
1: Did you get diarrhea?
0: No, not like that.
1: Oh.
0: I mean, no, not that at all, but but it was a very funny kind of circumstance. I'll tell you. Well. More from the weekend edition of Gary and Shannon coming right up.
2: More stimulating talk. President Trump says he's close to a decision about a major attack on Iran. In remarks at the White House Friday, the president said he's considering a massive attack, even bigger than the strikes conducted during Operation Epic Fury. Tensions remain high in the Middle East as the conflict enters its fifth month. Measles cases continue to grow in the United States. A Johns Hopkins University tracker for health data found there were nearly 2,300 confirmed cases in the U.S. as of July 22nd, passing the amount of cases recorded in 2025. Cases have been reported nationally, but concentrated outbreaks have worsened in some areas of Pennsylvania, South Carolina, Florida, Virginia, Utah, Texas, and Arizona. A new survey reveals that construction is booming when it comes to wage increases. An analysis by ADP found that last month pay growth for job changers in construction was up nearly 13%. Median gross pay was over $59,000 compared to $43,000 for all job switchers that month. I'm Rob Martier.
3: KFI. Anti-Semitic slurs and pictures were scrawled on a mural at a Pasadena area synagogue. Here's Sharon Reardon.
4: Members of the Pasadena Jewish Temple and Center are upset after a community mural at the site of their former synagogue was defaced with swastikas and other anti-Semitic graffiti. It happened on Friday. The mural was created after the Eaton fire destroyed the Temple and Center campus and followed an act of anti-Semitism earlier this year. A post on social media stated the artwork grew into a symbol of hope, resilience, and solidarity, not just for Temple members, but for the entire Altadena community. The Los Angeles County Sheriff's Department is investigating. I'm Sharon Reardon.
3: Five people were injured in a mass stabbing in Old Sacramento early this morning. Police say all of the victims are now in stable condition. Three people of interest have been detained. And down in San Diego, San Diego International Comic-Con rolls on. Those are the headlines. I'm Bill Herenda.
5: Checking KFI traffic, we do have a crash in the Elysian Park area. The 5 southbound, the on-ramp to Stadium Way, partially blocked there. Traffic is slow from the Glendale Freeway. Still have a closure through Lakeview Terrace area, 210 westbound between Osborne Street and Paxton. All lanes shut down due to this multi-car collision. Traffic is stopped from Wheatland Avenue. And through Diamond Bar, be on the lookout on the 60 westbound at Diamond Bar Boulevard. There's some metal debris in the two right lanes. Traffic slow from Phillips Ranch Road. With Southern California's most accurate traffic reports, I'm Jonathan Weiss.
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0: You're getting something special girl. Right now. This is original content you won't hear anywhere else.
1: Maya Millette was a young wife and mother of three who disappeared from her home here in Southern California. This was back in January of 2021. Now, from almost the beginning, her family and friends grew suspicious of her husband, Larry.
0: It's always Larry.
1: Is it always Larry? I don't think it's always Larry.
0: Might be.
1: I think you just made that up. It's where we kick off True Crime Tuesday.
16: The story is true.
17: Sounds true. No, it sounds made up. I don't know.
18: Gary and Shannon present True Crime.
1: Now, the reason people were suspicious of Larry is because the two had been having marital troubles. And in fact, shortly before her disappearance, Larry had been contacting witches online, spellcasters, if you will, to put a hex on his wife so she would stay in the marriage. Is this your secret to a long marriage? You put
0: the hex?
1: Yeah. You put a hex on her years ago so she'd stay?
0: No, I've just cut her off from her entire family so that they don't have control. They don't have the ability to warn her.
1: I see.
0: Something like that.
1: Right. No contact.
0: Yep. You know what? I didn't realize that I put it that way, but yeah, it's probably what it is.
1: She was 39. And she was living in Chula Vista at the time.
0: Yeah, she, the rest of her family, they came from the Philippines. She was 13 when she came here with her parents and five siblings. She's got a sister. Her sister has said that Maya was in Honolulu for a long time. They had settled to build a new life there. And that's actually where she met her future husband, Larry.
1: They were both working at a fast food restaurant there in Honolulu. His family had also immigrated from the Philippines. And Larry turns 18. He joins the Navy and the two decide to get married.
0: So they build their career. They're both working for the Navy. He was an optician at the medical center. She was a supervisor contract specialist down at Naval Base San Diego.
1: She was one of those tiny women with a massive personality, little firecrackers.
0: And they start the family. I mean, they're solid jobs. They've great, you know, a situation that they're in, two daughters and a son. They did wait a while. So they waited about 10 years before they have had their kids. But so fast forward to early January of 2021. Maya's getting ready for a ski trip to Big Bear. They want to celebrate her daughter's birthday.
1: But January 7th, suddenly Maya stops communicating. And this is a family that's very connected. And they've got questions surrounding this birthday trip, right? The family, like logistical questions, like what's going to happen? What's the deal? So when she just stopped responding to texts, they took notice. The brother, JR, drove over to check on her the next day. And Larry says, well, Maya's been in the bedroom for several hours. The brother, JR, knocks on the door, gets no response, and he thinks, well, maybe she's just sleeping. Larry did say that they had an argument, but he left it at that. The following day, still no news from Maya.
0: Hold on a second. The brother left after... Go on. Sorry. The brother knocked on the door.
1: Well, you've got no reason to believe she could have been in there napping or something. Like if you went to your sister's house.
0: Go on.
1: And her husband answers the door and you're like, hey, I haven't been able to get a hold of Marjorie. And he's like, oh, yeah, she's been in there. She's been tired or whatever. She's sleeping. You wouldn't go bang on the door. You'd be like, OK, that's weird. And then you'd probably wait another day. Right. You have no reason to believe that Marjorie's husband has killed her.
0: Well, what if he said that they had a fight?
1: So they had a fight. That doesn't mean he killed her. You would think the worst.
0: No, I wouldn't think the worst, but I would
1: think it was
0: odd. Suspicious.
1: Your hackles would be up.
0: Hackles.
1: Is that right?
0: That's a word.
1: I don't know. Anyway, the following day, there's still no news. And they go back to the house. And when they walk in the house, it's a freaking mess.
0: And Larry says, oh, she's out. She went hiking.
1: Now, the sister at this point is like, this is not right. So she actually called Chula Vista PD. And they sent three officers and they went through the house and they questioned everybody. But the police didn't seem concerned. It's a grown woman. Often the police are not concerned when a grown person goes missing. They have the freedom to go missing. They're a grown person. But by January 10th, Maya's been missing for 3 days. And the daughter's birthday has come. And they're just looking at the door, hoping against all hope that she'll walk in for her daughter's birthday. She never did.
0: Yeah, but Maya's brother is watching Larry and says that during the party, he was just laid back, just wearing his sweats from the Navy.
1: Dude, an unconcerned husband with a missing wife is the kiss of death. You've seen it time and time again.
0: How do you?
1: Usually Scott Peterson, usually Chris Watts, the guys who do the deed. Mm-hmm. They just look like they're just, it's a Tuesday. We're just going on about our business. Nothing is more guilty looking than an unconcerned husband.
0: One of the friends later that night of the party got news that Maya was missing, drove over to the house. And by now this birthday party had turned basically into a search party. They got to try to find her. Her parents are elderly. The brothers, brother-in-law were out knocking on doors, giving out flyers, but it looks like Larry just had no desire to help out in this impromptu search for Maya. And as word spread, more friends step in to try to help out. I mean, they get word to the Navy base, the people that knew them from the Navy, they come along and they try to help them out. And then 4 days after Maya was last heard from, there's an attorney, actual former criminal defense investigator for the Navy. He decides to step into this missing persons case. Billy Little is his name.
1: Yeah, Billy Little goes to the house. He thinks Larry's being cooperative. He goes upstairs to the bedroom and he notices something. And we'll tell you what that was when we come back.
0: Well, that was a good one. We got more best of moments on the way. Don't go anywhere.
5: Checking KFI traffic. We still have a crash in the Lakeview Terrace area. 210 westbound between Osborne and Paxton. All lanes, three right lanes shut down. Traffic is slow from Wheatland Avenue through the Lebec area. If you're traveling on the Golden State Freeway southbound at Fort Tejon Road, the 5 vehicle fire blocking the right lane. You're slow from Grapevine Road. And seeing some delays through the Hollywood area on the 101 southbound between Normandy Avenue and Echo Park Avenue. With Southern California's most accurate traffic reports, I'm Jonathan Weiss.
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36: Hey, it's Gary, and this is one of those moments from the show this week that had everybody talking. Take a listen.
1: True Crime Tuesday continues. It could be called Love Gone Wrong, or like Love Turned Into a Nightmare most weeks for True Crime Tuesday. But this is the story of Maya Mallett. And a young wife, mom of three, met her husband young. They waited 10 years and started their family. She lives for her kids, adores her kids. In fact, is planning one of her daughter's birthdays in January of 2021 when she goes missing. The family comes to the house, says Larry, and that's the husband. What's the deal? Where's Maya? He's like, eh, we got into an argument. She's sleeping, whatever. They return to the house. The place is a mess. He says she went for a hike. Things are just not adding up. The police are called. They seem just kind of ambivalent to it all. And then a attorney enters the fray, former criminal defense investigator for the U.S. Navy, decides to step into the missing persons case. At this point, they're crowdsourcing. Where's Maya? And he says, okay, I'll help out. So he goes and he goes to the house and he says that Larry seems to be cooperative, but he goes up to the bedroom. He says, the first thing I noticed was a hole in the door right next to the handle. And I touched the patch. It felt new. It felt wet. And I made a comment to Larry, like, hey, what's this? And he says, oh, that was Maya. She punched a hole in the door there. Now, remember, Maya's a tiny little woman. and not violent at all by those who describe her. So things are starting to not look good, or at least it looks like things went wrong, at least in that bedroom.
36: The guy also starts canvassing the neighborhood. This is this investigator. He knocks on doors, tracks down some home security stuff, and what he found was pretty interesting. Among other things, a neighboring house recorded the voices of the kids playing out in the yard that night, 10:30 at night. It was a chilly night and a school night, but they're out there playing in the yard.
1: Hey, kids, go play in the yard. I gotta kill your mom.
36: Another camera records Larry backing the Lexus into the garage just before 6 in the morning, now, leaves at 6:45, and doesn't come home for almost 11 and a half hours.
1: Yeah, that's a problem. Also, Larry has a lot of firearms they discover, two Glocks, a rifle, a shotgun. He has an illegal assault weapon at the time as well. His wife's friends start talking, and they start saying that this relationship was no bueno. That he would apparently do subliminal messages to his wife while she slept for her to be the perfect spouse. Isn't that nuts? Yeah, it continues. They say, thought she was having a midlife crisis.
36: And an affair.
1: And an affair, that he would call all her friends and asking for help to intervene into the marriage. And they're like, there's nothing wrong with our friend Maya here. You just calm down, Larry.
36: One of the things that happened was this investigator, Billy Little, said that Larry was increasingly desperate to hold on to his wife. And one of the things that he would do is he'd find people on the internet. I guess they're
1: witches.
36: Witches, or they claim to be. For $5, they'll make a spell that will attract someone to you, to bind your marriage. And that's what he wanted to do. He wanted a blood altar with his wife.
1: You've seen The Craft or Teen Witch.
36: Sure. Now, by December of that year, again, she disappeared in January, but December of 2020, they were sleeping in separate rooms. Like you said, she found those speakers where he was supposedly piping in subliminal messages to get her to love him again. But I told you they went for surveillance from the neighbors. One of the home surveillance systems from the neighbors captured loud bangs at about 10 o'clock the night that she disappeared, or I should say the night that she was last seen. The investigator says he believes those loud bangs would have been gunshots.
1: Yeah. So it turns out Larry is arrested for her murder in October 2021, albeit still no body. Now, this happens all the time. It's just really hard to prove when you've got a no body murder case. But here, the circumstantial evidence continued to pile up.
36: The investigators said that they turned up more evidence of Larry trying to keep Maya in the marriage. The spells they discovered went beyond more than just asking her to be attracted to him. According to an arrest warrant, now Larry was asking these incantations and witchcraft that she be harmed.
1: He pleaded not guilty to charges of murder, illegal possession of an assault weapon. If convicted, he faces 25 years to life. One of the defense attorneys spoken to throws out the idea that maybe Maya left him voluntarily, left the children to start her own life. But not when you love your kids the way Maya loved her kids. That just wouldn't happen. But it's one of the defenses that you'll hear in court when you've got a no-body case. The old, they left of their own volition to go start a new life.
36: They wanted to hide.
1: They've been suppressed for years and want to be the true themselves.
36: Be whoever they really were born to be.
1: Yes. And I was born to eat those M&Ms that you have
36: over
1: there.
36: You want all of them?
1: No, I don't want all of them. Just one bag. You don't see, now you're being an enabler.
36: Well, that was one of the highlights from the Gary and Shannon Show this week. Plenty more coming up. Stay with us.
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5: President Trump says he's close to a decision about a major attack on Iran. In remarks at the White House Friday, Trump said he's considering a massive attack even bigger than the strikes conducted during Operation Epic Fury. He noted that he hasn't decided yet, but he believes that Iran is very serious about negotiating. Tensions remain high in the Middle East as the conflict enters its fifth month. One person is dead after a car drove into a crowd in Germany's capital. Reuters reports the vehicle plowed into a group of people near an LGBTQ plus pride parade in Berlin. At least 15 people are hurt, some with life-threatening injuries. Police have not yet arrested any suspects. Anti-Semitic slurs and pictures are scrawled on a mural at a Pasadena area synagogue. Sharon Reardon reports.
6: Members of the Pasadena Jewish Temple and Center are upset after a community mural at the site of their former synagogue was defaced with swastikas and other anti-Semitic graffiti. It happened on Friday. The mural was created after the Eaton fire destroyed the Temple and Center campus and followed an act of anti-Semitism earlier this year. A post on social media stated the artwork grew into a symbol of hope, resilience, and solidarity, not just for Temple members, but for the entire Altadena community. The Los Angeles County Sheriff's Department is investigating. I'm Sharon Reardon.
5: Millions of Americans are sweltering under a massive heat dome this weekend. The extreme temperatures are expected to last into early next week. Highs in Phoenix, Arizona could approach a record today at 118 degrees, while Texas and much of the rest of the interior Southwest will also likely be over 100. Lottery fever is growing with a combined total of $1.4 billion on the line between the Mega Millions and Powerball lotteries. There was no grand prize winner in Friday night's Mega Millions drawing, so that jackpot jumps to $800 million for Tuesday. Tonight's Powerball drawing is worth at least $600 million. I'm Rob Martier.
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7: Five people were injured in a mass stabbing in Old Sacramento early this morning. Here's Rich Cassone, who has more details.
11: Police responded to a call in the historic district early Saturday morning. KCRA says officers found three men who had been stabbed. Those men were sent to a local hospital for treatment. Two more men later showed up at the hospital with stab wounds from the same attack, according to police, who say all of the victims are now in stable condition. Three people of interest have been detained, and police continue to investigate. I'm Rich Cassone.
7: 49ers head coach Kyle Shanahan was injured in a mid-July Palo Alto car crash and will be limited as the Niners begin training camp. The coach sustained a severe concussion, three broken ribs, a broken hand, and 40 stitches to his face, according to ESPN. Linebacker Fred Warner assured Shanahan, saying, "We got this, coach." And San Diego International Comic-Con rolls on this weekend. Those are the headlines. I'm Bill Horrenda.
12: Checking KFI traffic, we do have a closure in the Lakeview Terrace area. This is a crash on the 210 westbound at Osborne Street. Three right lanes are closed due to this wreck, and traffic is slow from Wheatland Avenue. Through the Lebec area, 5 southbound at Fort Tejon Road. This is a vehicle fire that has the right lane blocked. You're on the brakes from Grapevine Road. And through Hollywood in the 101 on the 101 freeway southbound between Normandy and Echo Park Avenue. Looks like some slow traffic through that stretch. And Sunset Boulevard is reopened in West Hollywood between San Vicente and Sherbourne. That was due to that earlier sinkhole problem there. That's been repaired, so all traffic is open there. Through Elysian Park on the 5 southbound. This is just before the 110 freeway, a crash along the right shoulder. With Southern California's most accurate traffic reports, I'm Jonathan Weiss.
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30: You want to work some overtime this weekend?
27: Shannon Farron.
37: I think she's the reason there are directions on the shampoo bottle.
38: You know, I expected more from you.
39: I was hoping for something a little more original.
40: Motherf***ing Saturday.
0: Gary and Shannon.
1: Well, here's something we've been wanting to talk about all week, but we saved it. We saved it just for you. Hi, beautiful Saturday evening to you.
5: It is a beautiful Saturday evening. You know, these overtime segments that we do are going to take on new meaning as we get into football season. We're not there yet.
1: That's a good point.
5: But the intensity is going to pick up, just so you know, just so you're ready, just so everybody's ready.
1: I like that you're setting the table early.
5: Mm-hmm.
1: Giving everybody the lay of the land.
5: Yeah.
1: Just so you know, it's about to pop off here.
5: Yeah, because overtime's not messing around time.
1: Right.
5: You know, it's crunch time.
1: Yeah.
5: All right. Then we're not going to be playing. We're going to be serious. I mean, not serious, but you know what I mean.
1: And overtime in the NFL now is different than it was a decade ago.
5: Sure. The rules come, rules, they go, yeah, they change, they evolve.
1: It's not quite sudden death, but it can be, mm-hmm. you know, that sort of, you know, golden goal thing that we all choked
5: ties
1: down during the soccer.
5: Ties are a thing.
1: Right. That, come on. What are we doing?
5: I think we should change that rule just after the long national nightmare of the World Cup.
1: What do you mean?
5: I don't think a game should end in a tie even in overtime.
1: I totally agree.
5: I think we play till the death.
1: I completely agree. Yeah. The abomination that was the All-Star game for baseball back in Milwaukee in, what, 2002, 3, something.
5: Everyone
1: like that,
5: remembers
1: it was a tie.
5: That.
1: It's a laughable joke.
5: I don't remember it, but I trust
1: you. Good thing
5: you.
1: Bud Selig is shuffled off this mortal coil.
5: Wow.
1: Anyway, hi.
5: Speaking of death,
1: yeah,
5: I want to talk to you about humanity ending.
1: Got it.
5: And the most likely scenarios of how we all meet our demise together.
1: It's something we did. It's something humans did, probably.
5: 66 million years ago, an asteroid struck Earth. What a blessed day. this asteroid... 6 to 9 miles wide, by the way.
1: Not huge.
5: That is, what do you mean not huge?
1: Well, I mean for an asteroid.
5: That is a massive asteroid.
1: For all the things that are floating out in outer space, that's not massive. For something to hit us, that's pretty big.
5: Yeah. That killed the dinosaurs.
1: Okay.
5: That's what did it.
1: Yeah.
5: The dinosaurs, I think we can all argue, were the baddest life form on the planet.
1: Yeah.
5: The birds still exist for our pleasure
1: just
5: in the dinosaur realm.
1: Just as a reminder of what those dinosaurs were.
5: Right. It feels like a different world because it happened so long ago. It happened so long ago, and it's so crazy for us to fathom a 6 to 9 mile asteroid hitting the Earth. But in the grand scheme of things, it's just a blink of an eye. So when you put it like that, the odds of it happening again, pretty good.
1: Yeah. So do you think, is that what you're getting at? Is that you think an asteroid's going to do it?
5: Potentially. In May, the newly discovered 2026 JH2 asteroid narrowly avoided Earth by just 56,000 miles, Gary.
1: I thought I heard that.
5: And there are thousands of these things floating around, even larger asteroids. Let me get to more science for you to make you feel better.
1: Okay.
5: In 2019, there was a study that researchers said that they estimated the frequency of an asteroid larger than 3 miles striking Earth is 1 in every 6 million years.
1: And 66 million years ago is when you said that last one.
5: So
1: talk about overdue.
5: We're due.
1: Yeah. Or maybe their math is wrong. We can hope.
5: Even if a football field-sized space rock is hurtling at the planet during our lifetime, there are people developing asteroid deflection technology. We've talked about it. One of the most recent options on the table was a nuclear warhead, wasn't it? What
1: could go wrong? Right. And would a nuclear warhead in space do enough either to shatter the thing into smaller pieces or divert it off course just so it brushes by and doesn't do anything to us?
5: Here's another option. We could annihilate ourselves.
1: That's what I think is most likely to happen.
5: Do you?
1: We're going to screw it up.
5: Mm-hmm.
1: We're big dumb animals when it comes down to it. Driven by base desires and instincts.
5: Humans are going to human.
1: Right.
5: And we're the best at it.
1: Yeah, we do really well.
5: In the 1990s, an economist named Robin Hanson proposed a theory called the Great Filter, which suggests that every species, human or alien, faces some sort of barrier that prevents advanced exploding lasting life. Advanced exploding lasting life. Humanity has already survived some natural filters like mass extinction events. But we could, in layman's terms, like you said, just human ourselves to death.
1: Yeah, well, I mean, you think about the
5: driven
1: constant...
5: Driven by ego or all of the things.
1: This week, we were doing a story about a video of a great white shark swimming nonchalantly under children off the coast of Southern California here.
5: Yeah.
1: And there's a constant fight between us and nature. And it feels like nature wins. In the end, you always got to put your money on nature.
5: Well, that would be great. But in that scenario, it's humans annihilating other humans. It's we have a nuclear warhead. They have a nuclear warhead.
1: Yeah, well, that's true. You're right.
5: Let's blow
1: You're
5: them right. off the planet. No, we'll blow them off the planet first.
1: Or
5: the sharks eating us is a different scenario.
1: Yeah, okay.
5: Here's another one. The sun may swallow us.
1: Okay.
5: That's a...
1: Maybe that's what's going on. Maybe that's why it's so hot this weekend, is the sun is about to swallow us all.
5: You read Project Hail Mary.
1: Did
5: you also see the movie?
1: Yeah.
5: Yeah. Apparently a dying sun is an issue in the book / movie.
1: Right.
5: They say in about 5 billion years for us, the sun will begin to run out of fuel and collapse into a dense glowing remnant called a white dwarf.
1: Mm-hmm.
5: Am I high? Are you high? Are we high? That sentence just sounded like we were high.
1: But well,
5: the sun is going to collapse into a glowing remnant called a white dwarf.
1: Right.
5: Where are the rings? Where is the Lord?
1: The rings of what?
5: The Lord of the Rings. Doesn't that sound like something?
1: A
5: white dwarf.
1: The great white dwarf.
5: Yeah, the white guy with the gray one and then the white one.
1: Gandalf?
5: Is this all the same book?
1: I don't know.
5: Anyway, the sun dying means the temperature will increase, the atmosphere will expand to completely engulf Earth, and it will swallow us, and we die
1: sure.
5: by the sun.
1: Quickly? That's the other thing I'm curious about all of these scenarios. Are these quick? Is the sun dying, enveloping us quick? As an asteroid, that's going to take a few hours probably to wipe everybody out.
5: Annihilating ourselves would be quick. I think a nuclear death would be quick, right?
1: Depending on how widespread the...
5: I feel like in L.A., we take a direct hit.
1: Oh, you know, we're not that part Omaha, of it, yes. But I'm talking about all of humanity.
5: Yeah, yeah, yeah.
1: How long does it take for someone in Omaha to die if, in fact, we do full-scale nuclear war?
5: The entire universe could die.
1: Well, that's outside of my realm
5: of thinking. Matt, this is really dark.
1: Yeah, what a wonderful topic for the weekend.
5: I thought I was going to be into this.
1: I hope people are already drunk by now listening to this.
5: If they're not already,
1: yeah.
5: They've already had two listening to this segment.
1: Cheers.
5: Matt,
1: cheers
5: when football season begins, we can't be talking about different ways we're all going to die, okay? We need to get our game faces on. We need to see the sun and say, I'm going to F you up. In our scenario during football season, we kill the sun. The sun doesn't kill us.
1: Ooh, that's
5: okay?
1: a good point.
5: We are the white dwarfs. All right?
1: In more ways than one, that is 100% true. More from the weekend edition of Gary and Shannon coming right up.
2: Checking KFI traffic through the Baldwin Park area. Look out for a crash on the 605 southbound after Valley Boulevard. This one's along the right shoulder. Traffic slow from Ramona Boulevard. Still have a closure through the Lakeview Terrace area. The 210 westbound at Osborne Street. Only the left lane is open due to a wreck here. Traffic is stopped from Wheatland Avenue. And getting word of a new crash in Costa Mesa. 55 southbound at Baker. This crash is along the right shoulder. Traffic slow from the 405 freeway. With Southern California's most accurate traffic reports, I'm Jonathan Weiss.
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13: A new study, 67% of U.S. employers report an increase in mental health-related leaves of absence and accommodation requests over the last year. 67%. A growing trend of workers are using Family Medical Leave Act for mental health, and that has prompted a strain on resources. Companies have had to hire temporary replacements, redistribute work. Estimating the cost of a missed work day is at about $340 per day for a full-time worker. I have no idea if our company allows something like that.
14: Mental health days?
13: Yeah.
14: We do.
13: How do I take that?
14: You don't
13: that?
14: Remember. See, I think that you have a defense mechanism in your brain to defend against your own personal sensibilities. Because when this came up years ago, you lost your mind a little bit.
13: Okay. I don't remember.
14: You don't lose your mind often, but when you do, it's a little memorable. And you were shocked to find out that we do, in fact, have mental health days. And you were flummoxed by a person that was taking them. You were told by somebody in management that this is a thing. And that it has been a thing, and that you can't really ask any questions.

0: questions about it.
1: So it's just the trump card that you play.
0: Yes.
1: And it's like saying food poisoning.
0: Right.
1: But no one's going to ask you twice.
0: No one can. They can ask you about food poisoning if they want to. They just don't want to hear about your diarrhea.
1: Right.
0: But like if they ask you about this one, you get in, they get into legal trouble.
1: Huh.
0: You legit can call in with a mental health day, no questions asked. You don't have to go into any further detail about that.
1: Bloomberg.
0: I think you used a word.
1: yes.
0: That we can't say on the air.
1: Rhymes with.
0: Ussie.
1: Bloomberg. Tells us the story of Kendall McGill. She needed to take time off work for her mental health. 32-year-old project manager in Baltimore, whatever that means, didn't get along with her direct manager.
0: Now you're upset with the job.
1: And says she's recently been assigned the workload of two people. Before every one-on-one meeting with her manager, she sat in front of a window, would take deep breaths to calm her anxiety. So last spring, she took a six-week leave of absence. I will repeat, not a 6 day.
0: Yeah, they're
1: a
0: lengthy.
1: 6 week.
0: Yeah,
1: leave of absence.
0: You can't ask. You can't ask. You can call in and be like, "Yeah, I'm going to need another week for that thing." And you
1: using,
0: have to be like, "Okay."
1: Using a certification from her therapist to qualify for a job protected sabbatical through the Federal Family and Medical Leave Act. The time was unpaid. It was unpaid, but short term disability insurance replaced 70% of her income. She said she used the time to do what? To do what? To do nothing. That's what she said. She spent hours sitting on her porch. She spent hours coloring.
0: Yeah, this is...
1: Coloring.
0: Yeah, I'm
1: and playing you, with her son.
0: I'm telling you, you're not a fan of the mental health leave. I remember it. If you forget if you're a fan or not... You're not.
1: Listen, again, I don't...
0: Coloring can be very therapeutic, Gary.
1: Sure, that's fine. I did find mental health benefits from taking a week off.
0: Yeah.
1: But that's not why I took the week off. I mean, I didn't say to my managers here, I need a week, mental health week.
0: But you know, it make a world of difference? Like when I went up to the Redwoods and it's a car trip. You're not going anywhere. You're still in California, but just getting outside, hiking, walking around. It's such a beautiful place. We might as well enjoy it. And just turning off your brain. You know, getting outside, it goes without saying, you're not on your screen, you're not on your phone, you're not on your laptop, you're not, you know, looking for a hooker or gaydar or anything. You're just living the way God intended.
1: Speaking of hike, my wife and
0: except you're not killing the animals for food, unless you are.
1: Friday morning, we were in San Luis Obispo, drove down to Avila Beach, just north of Pismo, and we were on found a hike that we were going to do. It was a short hike. It wasn't very big or long. But it had a pretty good elevation change, good incline to it. And the head of the trail is marked on the little app that we found was wrong. It's a closed off, no public access. You got to go around the hill, basically, and go from the backside up onto the ridge. Well, that's a much more steep, and I mean steep, within a couple hundred feet, you're a couple hundred feet elevation rise. So it's like a 50% incline, if not more. And we did it, and it was, I mean, we're fine. We can balance and walk, and we had shoes and all that sort of stuff.
0: But it was dicey.
1: But it was tough. It was a really tough, right off the bat, straight up hike. Right. And then you walk across the ridge, Ontario Ridge, and you could see down into the bay and all that sort of stuff. So we get up to the top, and we think, man, poof, high five, we made it. We're sweaty. It's all great. And then we walk a few hundred feet along the ridge there, and someone had done that exact same hike. There's four or five of them. They're all young people. And they're setting up like a staged engagement photo shoot kind of thing. They had brought a cooler. They brought photo equipment. They had backpacks. They had a picnic basket. They had hauled up.
0: And you were just
1: and she's in a white dress. Yeah, it looks great.
0: And I was you're just like, you're dying. You're like, I can't believe we made it up that treacherous pass.
1: We will find bodies up here like this is Everest. Like we're going to walk over the dead or something.
0: That's funny.
1: It was frustrating.
0: Maybe they took up a different way. Is there a possibility?
1: I guess they could have, but it still seemed like any way that they went up there would have been pretty steep. But
0: I'm proud of you.
1: Humbling. That's what it was. Humbling. Yeah. All right. Monks and Merrill's coming up.
0: He does this sometimes. If we're running late,
1: you want the seat to be warm or something?
0: Yeah, it's a whole thing. Jeez. He storms in here like he's a British. I don't know.
1: Hope you enjoyed that as much as we did the first time around. More of the best of Gary and Shannon right after this.
2: KFI. More stimulating talk. President Trump says he's close to a decision about a major attack on Iran. In remarks at the White House Friday, Trump said he's considering a massive attack even bigger than the strikes conducted during Operation Epic Fury. He noted that he hasn't decided yet, but he believes that Iran is very serious about negotiating. Millions of Americans are sweltering under a massive heat dome this weekend. The extreme temperatures are expected to last into early next week. Highs in Phoenix, Arizona could approach a record today at 118 degrees, while Texas and much of the rest of the interior Southwest will also likely be over 100. Lottery fever is growing with a combined total of $1.4 billion on the line between the Mega Millions and Powerball lotteries. There was no grand prize winner in Friday night's Mega Millions drawing, so that jackpot jumps to $800 million for Tuesday. Tonight's Powerball drawing is worth at least $600 million. I'm Rob Martier. KFI.
3: Five people were injured in a mass stabbing in Old Sacramento early this morning. Police say all of the victims are now in stable condition. Three people of interest have been detained. Anti-Semitic slurs and pictures scrawled on a mural at a Pasadena area synagogue.
4: Members of the Pasadena Jewish Temple and Center are upset after a community mural at the site of their former synagogue was defaced with swastikas and other anti-Semitic graffiti. It happened on Friday. The mural was created after the Eaton fire destroyed the Temple and Center campus and followed an act of anti-Semitism earlier this year. A post on social media stated the artwork grew into a symbol of hope, resilience, and solidarity, not just for temple members, but for the entire Altadena community. The Los Angeles County Sheriff's Department is investigating. I'm Sharon Reardon.
3: Niners head coach Kyle Shanahan limited his training camp begins after a July 14th car crash. Those are the headlines. I'm Bill Herenda.
5: Checking KFI traffic, we do have a stall in the downtown LA area, 110 northbound before 8th Street. That is blocking the center lane and traffic slow from the 10 freeway. Still have a closure in Lakeview Terrace due to a crash on the 210 westbound at Osborne Street. They have only the left lane open. You are squeezing by there. Traffic is stopped from Wheatland and through Elysian Park. Another conked out car on the 5 northbound before Stadium Way. This one's blocking the right lane, and you're on the brakes from Pasadena Avenue. With Southern California's most accurate traffic reports, I'm Jonathan Weiss.
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0: It's the weekend, you're relaxed, and we've got the best of Gary and Shannon ready to go.
17: Hey, sit back and enjoy.
0: Well, this is the time of the week on Fridays when we address some of the stories that happened during the week that we didn't have time for because we were too busy talking about holding calls from 2013. We call it the 9 news nuggets you need to know. And we start that with honorable mention.
17: Honorable mention.
19: Not supposed to mention.
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0: Sometimes we need a little refresher course on life lessons that you've learned here in years past, right here on the Gary and Shannon Show. And one of those life lessons is don't send drugs through the U.S. mail.
1: Guy in Lee County, Florida, facing serious felony charges after detectives intercepted a package containing more than 1 kilo of cocaine. That seems really low for Florida.
0: It seems really low for this mugshot and the plethora of neck tattoos he has working for him.
1: Several postal workers alerted law enforcement to a suspicious package believed to contain illegal narcotics delivered to a place in Lehigh Acres, Florida. So they established surveillance at the home, monitored the delivery. They said when the guy showed up at the residence, retrieved the package, and drove away, they did the traffic stop a short time after. He tried to throw it out the window in an apparent effort to dispose of the evidence. Needless to say, the deputies were literally right behind him.
0: Yeah.
1: They saw the package when it went out the window.
0: You've got to hand deliver your drugs. You know, you got to put it in the car with you or with somebody else that you pay to transport it. You can't put it in the U.S. mail because then you get into federal trouble.
1: Duh.
0: You don't want that.
1: Here's number nine.
3: Number nine.
4: I did 9 plays if a cop's dirty 9 times out of 10 his partner's dirty too.
20: And I speak 9 languages.
21: I stay up till 9 o'clock.
22: Basically everybody at table 9.
23: I feel ready to go another 9 in.
24: Niner. Did I catch a niner in there? Were you calling from a walkie-talkie?
0: I love a rideshare fight story. We don't get these as much as we used to when Uber and Lyft and all that were new. We felt like every other day you'd hear about a story involving a bad driver or a bad passenger. Well, here we've got a scene out of a Real Housewives Sprinter van, frankly. Woman in Miami arrested after she stabbed her friend with scissors during an argument over a beer in a rideshare vehicle.
1: Lynn Marie Zamora, arrested on a charge of aggravated battery with a deadly weapon. They said that she had requested an Uber ride to take them to a friend's house. And during the ride, she got irritated because she wanted to drink a beer in the car. And the driver apparently told her several times that she couldn't drink in the vehicle.
0: Can we do a quick gas go around here? I want to find one answer to a question. And the question is this. What beer is good enough to stab your friend over? Gary, you go first.
1: Is it a hot day? I mean, it's Florida, so I assume
0: it's hot. Humid and hot.
1: I'm saying ice cold, Mountains Blue, Coors Light.
0: Ooh, okay. Elmer, what's the beer you'd stab a friend for?
27: I can't answer that. There is no beer worth stabbing your friends.
0: What is he doing on
1: Elmer's
0: this show?
1: Elmer's going through something today.
0: Yeah, I don't know what's happening.
1: My friends
0: today.
1: Are worth more than beer?
0: Yeah,
1: stop
0: it. What the heck? This is the Gary and Shannon show. Okay, we stab our friends for less.
27: Lagunitas.
0: Okay, IPA, thank Lagunitas, you. IPA. Thank Smart. You. Acceptable. Eileen, excuse me. I got flustered. Eileen, what kind of beer would you stab a friend over?
28: I don't drink beer anymore, but I used to love Chimay.
0: And
28: Chimay. I guess, is that beer? It's more of an ale.
1: Okay. Is that a Japanese beer?
28: No.
1: Is that what it is?
28: No, it's like an ale.
0: I know what you're thinking
28: really
0: of.
28: Really strong, though. Too. Yeah. It'll mess you up. It's good.
0: I don't drink anymore, but I do enjoy an athletic. I would stab someone over, and I wouldn't stab anyone over an athletic. I'll have to go back to my drinking days, and I would join you, Gary, with that ice cold Blue Mountain Coors Light, especially on a hot day, and you're quenched. You're quenched?
1: That's
0: you're,
1: it. I'll take you, that.
0: Yeah.
29: Richie Chimay. Here, by the way.
1: Richie. Wait, hold on a second, Richie. Chimay.
0: I feel like that's like a foreign, that's an imported beer,
1: it
0: isn't
1: is.
0: It?
1: It is. I'm not.
0: It's delicious, from what I remember.
1: Belgian.
0: Yeah.
1: I believe.
0: There you go.
1: All right. Richard?
29: Yes. Okay, so I totally would stab a friend for a Corona, for sure. With a lime?
0: Mm-hmm.
29: Definitely.
0: Yeah, in that Corona bottle, it's got droplets on it, doesn't it?
29: It does.
0: Mm-hmm.
1: It's got to be cold.
0: Yeah.
1: It's got to be cold. Here's number eight.
30: Oh, it is enough.
31: It would be great if you could make a figure eight.
32: A child is born every 8 seconds.
0: Nobody said.
33: Listening to 8 different bosses drone on about mission statements.
34: Amazing.
0: Nobody said the Gary and Shannon beer from Bravery Brewing.
1: Oh.
0: That's a foul on our play.
1: It's because I already went through it all.
0: Yeah, that's true.
1: A 77-year-old woman accused of hoarding about 80 cats, Martin County, Florida. We're heavy on the bottom end with Florida today.
0: Yeah.
1: You know what I'm saying?
0: Yeah.
1: Fat in the back.
0: Yeah, the pants have split.
1: With Florida stories. In this case, 77-year-old Gail Gustino.
0: Let Gail have her cats.
1: She wasn't stealing pets, but was gathering pets.
0: Literally.
1: Bringing them home.
0: Her life. Come on. Why is that even news?
1: Here's number seven.
35: The seventh son of the seventh son.
36: One of the 7 days.
37: With the government, Sector 7.
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41: 7 days. 7 days.
0: A man in Kyoto has been arrested for exposing his neighbors to radio for 7 years. What show do you think he was exposing his neighbors to that got him arrested? 7 years you had to listen to this show from this neighbor on loud.
1: Loud.
0: Loud. What would get you arrested?
1: I've heard this show.
0: This show? I'd call in my neighbor and have them arrested if they made me listen to the Handle show for 7 years.
1: 7 years? Loud?
0: John Cobalt yelling at me for 7 years? Oh, wait, I've had that.
1: He's done this thing lately. I've heard John every once in a while where he gets kind of a crazy prison whisper to him.
0: Really?
1: Where he's just, he brings it down a little bit. Like the tone is a little
0: terrifying.
1: Bit lower. I don't know what to do with it. It's one of those things where you know something is wrong, but yeah, you can't quite put your finger on it. And I start looking around the dark corners.
0: Oh,
1: like,
0: yeah.
1: Is there somebody in my closet right now?
0: Oh, yeah.
1: John's whispering.
0: I want that.
1: Here's number six.
2: I got six. You got six. She got six.
3: Number six.
5: Dude, there's 6 more weeks of winter.
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7: Why don't we just stick her in a nursing home closer to us so I don't have to drive 6 hours?
8: Drink another six pack.
9: Number six.
1: Well, we pulled a fast one on you going from Kyoto. Now we're back to Florida. In this case, Cape Coral, a woman arrested and accused of stealing electricity from a neighbor. She was running an extension cord to power her air conditioner. The property landlord said that he learned about the theft from a neighbor who told him that he saw the suspect running an extension cord from his property to the neighbor's apartment. I mean, electricity, Wi-Fi. Really, does anybody really care?
0: And a piece of breaking news just in time for our nugget roundup is Tony Romo got popped for DUI.
1: Really?
0: Yeah, he was.
1: Seems out of character.
0: Last night, popped in Milwaukee County. You kind of have to drink in Milwaukee County, don't you?
1: 5 of the 9 news nuggets you need to know when we come back. Hope you enjoyed that as much as we did the first time around. More of the best of Gary and Shannon right after this.
10: Checking KFI traffic, we do have a crash in the Baldwin Park area, 605 southbound after Valley Boulevard. There's still on the right shoulder traffic slow from Ramona Boulevard. Looking at some delays through Lakeview Terrace on the 210 westbound at Osborne Street. That's due to a crash here. They have only the left lane open. Traffic is slow from Wheatland Avenue. And look out for a wreck through Santana on the 5 northbound at the 22. That's along the right shoulder. Traffic slow from 17th Street. With Southern California's most accurate traffic reports, I'm Jonathan Weiss.
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9: 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On August 4th, 1962, Marilyn Monroe died. Then the rumors started, and she died again. And now, we're going to set the record straight and learn about the way Marilyn Monroe actually died. The third way. 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
20: On the next Bill Handel Show, Shark Week is here. Sharks are moving into new waters, and some Americans may see more of them and at least part of their bodies floating away. That's coming up Monday morning after 7 o'clock on the next Bill Handel Show.
0: You're tuned into the Gary and Shannon Weekend Show. All the best conversations, none of the commercials. Well, maybe fewer of them. Oh, you don't know about Gary's problem with Reba?
27: No. This is the first for me.
0: You know what? He's explained it for 10 years, and I still don't get it. Like, how could you have any bad feelings about Reba McEntire?
27: She had a sitcom. It was funny.
1: She had a sitcom, and it was funny? How dare you? How dare you?
0: Reba is like Gary's Michael Crabtree. You bring her up, and there's this weird anger that nobody gets.
1: But I think this may be the same thing you feel. How do you not get it? She's... Here's your number five.
28: For 5 minutes!
29: I have five rules.
30: We begin bombing in 5 minutes.
31: Five little monkeys.
32: This is the year 5.5.
38: Do me a favor and lose 5 pounds.
0: Okay, I kind of feel like every guy has thought of doing this at one point in his life. Am I wrong?
1: I think you're wrong. An Airbnb host has been convicted of engaging in a sexual act with a vacuum cleaner.
27: What?
2: Two witnesses, and that's the thing. If he was doing it in privacy, nobody would find out about it except the vacuum cleaner repair man. But two eyewitnesses observed him outside a property misusing the appliance.
0: Okay, wait. First of all, it was at Disney World, which makes it problematic. Number two, you don't need a vacuum repair man. It's not going to break the vacuum.
2: I don't know. I've never done it.
0: That sounded suspect. Number four.
5: 4 minutes.
2: Don't protest too much.
5: Commandment number four. Here goes the
6: Fourth Amendment. This isn't the same world you left 4 years ago, sir.
2: In Colorado, of course it happens in Colorado, a bear broke into an SUV and it was so mad that he got trapped in the SUV that he honked the horn all night long.
0: I was up early yesterday. I told my husband, I'm going for a run. I left the house, ran down the block, saw a bear in the road and ran back. And I said, okay, that's not going to happen.
2: Run's over.
0: Yeah, that was a quick run.
2: Here's number three.
5: Three shall be the number thou shalt count, and the number of the counting shall be three.
7: They were dead within 3 hours.
5: Three.
10: Security clearance level three.
7: All three of you.
5: Three.
11: I got all three of you guys for the rest of your natural born lives.
12: After about 3 days, they both start to stink.
2: Continuing our animal stories.
0: Well, I, you know, we've brought up numerous times on this show that squirrels are no good. And we're going to continue to be the storytellers and the truth tellers for squirrels on this show. And why we should be more protective of ourselves around them. Because now we've got a squirrel that started a brush fire. And it threatened several homes. This happened in Colorado. A squirrel started the fire.
2: South Metro Fire and Rescue in Douglas County responded to this vegetation fire. They said multiple homes had to be evacuated. It turned out that the fire cause was a squirrel that came in contact with a power line. That's always fun. It makes a fun noise, too. Here's number two.
13: What's going on, you two?
14: Pick out two fingers. One, two.
13: There are two people in this house.
15: There's two sons and no women.
16: Two ringy-dingy.
0: We often wonder why they decided to explode that whale. I guess exploding animals are one of the things on this show that we've spent a lot of time on as well. And here we have an exploding fish.
2: I saw this video yesterday.
0: Oh, you did?
2: And it disturbed me. I watched it a couple of times because I couldn't quite figure out what was going on. There are... It's two killer whales going after a sunfish. Now, a sunfish is not God's most beautiful creature.
0: It's big and it's full of cartilage.
2: It turns out that these two orcas were chasing this sunfish. And then at one point, they run into the sunfish.
0: They said, what is it, Jay?
2: At full speed and literally blow that thing up. They blew it up.
0: Yeah, that's what Jay wanted to do. Remember, that was a sunfish.
2: Was it a sunfish?
0: Yes, sir. They thought it was a baby whale, and it was a sunfish. Very topical today. The whole show has been very topical.
2: Here's number
0: all
2: one.
0: All the references are very topical.
2: Current. They're very current.
0: Yeah. Number
21: We're
0: one.
21: Number one.
28: You're a number one.
30: We're number one, Ben. That's all that counts.
33: I decided to look out for number one.
34: Are you the number one?
35: Rule number one.
36: Number one.
37: Number one.
0: Look at Tony Romo's mugshot. Isn't that just perfect?
2: of course it is.
0: Yeah. relatives cleaning out the home of a late family member. We've all been there, right? You know, you're going through, maybe it's your parents' house or someone's house, and you're finding things. You're like, oh my gosh, look at this. This is, remember that? They found human remains in this house.
2: Wait, what?
0: The family was going through the freezer at the home in Alaska, and they found what appeared to be human remains.
2: They said
0: adult male relative, maybe, potentially.
2: They don't have any missing persons report that would connect with this deceased relative. The remains, of course, sent to the ME's office for an autopsy to help establish the identity along with the cause.
0: Could you imagine you open up the chest freezer like, oh, there's Uncle Fred.
2: Well, we found a bat and a gopher.
0: Yeah, but you knew the bat and the gopher were there for years.
2: Well, I did, but not everybody did. So it was kind of funny to let them see.
0: Yeah.
2: There was a dead bat and a dead gopher.
0: Do you ever keep dead animals around your house just out of, you know, like an homage?
2: Rattlesnake, does that count?
0: Do you have a rattlesnake in the freezer?
2: Well, no, I don't have it, but I killed it and then left it on the side of the house for a while.
0: No, to pay homage to your parents, you got to bring in the dead animal, put it in the freezer, and leave it there for 20, 25 years.
2: Like a hummingbird or something like that?
0: Yeah.
2: Just stick it on the bush? No, I don't do that. But, hey, now I got something to do this weekend.
0: Yeah, I love that your mom used to put dead birds like in the house.
2: You love that.
0: Very sweet.
2: All right. Well, I thought it was a sign of something troubling, but you thought
0: it was close-minded.
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0: So you'll never miss a thing.
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8: President Trump will host Israeli Prime Minister Benjamin Netanyahu at the White House next week as he weighs U.S. military options in Iran. Tuesday's meeting will mark the first face-to-face talks between the two since the Iran conflict began in late February. It comes as Trump said he's close to a decision on whether to launch a massive attack on Iran. One person is dead after a car drove into a crowd in Germany's capital. Reuters reports the vehicle plowed into a group of people near an LGBTQ+ pride celebration in Berlin. At least 17 people are hurt, some with life-threatening injuries. Police have not arrested any suspects. A 78-year-old woman is dead. Nearly two dozen others were hurt after a massive house fire in Queens. Lisa Salvati reports.
9: Fire officials say it happened on College Point Boulevard near 41st Road in Flushing. The New York Daily News reports the fire spread quickly to two attached row houses. Firefighters made their way through the thick smoke inside and found one of two injured residents. A 78-year-old woman was taken to the hospital where she died. The other resident has minor injuries. No word yet on what caused the fire. In New York, I'm Lisa Salvati.
8: A federal appeals court has ruled President Trump cannot implement his executive order tightening mail-in voting regulations. The Boston-based First Circuit Court of Appeals today rejected the administration's request to lift an injunction several Democrat-led states secured on June 25th. The Department of Justice had argued that any lawsuit challenging the order was premature, as no agencies had finalized actions or policies. The appeals court, in a 2-1 ruling, rejected that argument. Lottery fever is growing with a combined total of $1.4 billion on the line. No grand prize winner in the Mega Millions on Friday night, so that jackpot jumps to $800 million for Tuesday. Tonight's Powerball drawing is worth at least $600 million. I'm Rob Martin.
4: KFI.
16: Ezekiel Griffiths, a Sacramento man, was arrested and booked into the Sacramento County Main Jail on assault charges after five people were injured in a mass stabbing in Old Sacramento early Saturday morning, according to KCRA. Police say all of the victims are now in stable condition. Niners head coach Kyle Shanahan was injured in a car crash in mid-July in Palo Alto and will be limited as the 49ers begin training camp. The coach sustained a severe concussion, three broken ribs, a broken hand, and 40 stitches to his face, according to ESPN. Here's San Francisco GM John Lynch.
17: Here's the great news. It looks like everyone's doing all right. You know, the other driver seems to be doing all right. I don't want to speak to that because that's just secondhand knowledge. Kyle is doing good. He's got some bumps and bruises. He did suffer a concussion.
16: Those are the headlines. I'm Bill Herenda.
18: Checking KFI traffic, we do have a crash in the Lakeview Terrace area. This is going to be on the 210 westbound at Osborne Street. Only the left lane is open. Traffic is stopped there from Wheatland Avenue. Through the downtown LA area, getting word of a stall on the 110 northbound at Washington Boulevard. That's blocking the right lane. Going to be on the brakes here from Exposition. And through the West Hollywood area, good news, Sunset Boulevard now reopened between San Vicente and Sherbourne. There was due to that earlier sinkhole, which has now been repaired. And through downtown LA on the 110 northbound before 8th Street. Got for a conked out vehicle in the center lane. Traffic is slow from the 10 freeway. And seen some delays through the Hollywood area, the 101 southbound between Vermont Avenue and Echo Park Avenue. Slow going in Anaheim Hills, 91 eastbound between Weir Canyon and Gypsum Canyon. With Southern California's most accurate traffic reports, I'm Jonathan Weiss.
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3: 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We appreciate that. Our podcast numbers keep growing, and that's quite an honor. So thank you so much for doing that. Michael, we have talked this week at length about transit. And one of the things that you, a transit advocate, have talked about numerous times, that you have the company car, which was supposed to be a secret, but you talk about it very openly on the air.
5: It's not just like a courtesy company car. Let's be clear. It was because I'm from the news department.
3: Yeah.
5: And you had to have a car to get to news events no matter the time. Like you were basically always on call.
3: In case there's breaking news.
5: In case there's a fire out in San Bernardino County, get in your car and go.
3: How many breaking news stories have you covered since we started the show?
5: I haven't covered any.
3: Okay. So.
5: But I'm keeping care of the car until they replace me in the news department. That's what I think is happening. Otherwise, shut your mouth because I kind of like it.
3: But you've talked about buying a new car.
5: Yeah, I've looked.
3: And you've looked at different ways. Hybrid. You're looking at hybrids?
5: I'd like a hybrid. I don't think I'm going to go full electric. I'm not prepared for that.
3: Plug-in hybrid or
5: gas the regular hybrid? Like, I want your car. Okay. You've got the car I want.
3: Okay.
5: The Santa Fe, right?
3: Yeah. Can I say that? Yeah, I've got the last generation. However, might I recommend...
5: Sure.
3: A person of your stature.
5: Yeah.
3: A person of your popularity.
5: Go on.
3: A person who a few people disdain.
5: Checks out.
3: May want something a little beefier.
5: Yeah.
3: Now, I'm not talking about necessarily like an F-150 or a Humvee or anything like that.
5: Yeah.
3: You could just take the G-Wagon you've been eyeballing for a while. Maybe just beef that up a little bit. Throw on some armored plates on that.
5: Armored plates?
3: Yeah, that's a new trend right now.
5: What do you mean?
3: Well, if you spent $200,000-$300,000 on a car,
5: whoa,
3: the last thing you want is for somebody to launch a rocket-propelled grenade at it. And then the car gets ruined.
5: Is that happening? I mean, I know it gets a little violent out there, but
3: no,
5: RPGs?
3: It's not happening, but it doesn't stop people from thinking it could happen.
5: Okay.
3: This is the society we're in. It's why we have to have armored police all over the place. Like I understand LA having a sophisticated SWAT team, but let me tell you, my hometown of 1,200 people probably doesn't need an MRAP. But the sheriff's department there says, oh, yes, we do. Because you never know when something could happen.
5: I know what you're talking about. There was this article in the New York Times about...
3: You saw it?
5: Armored cars that are now on the American road. And this isn't just the Brinks truck, right? The cars that are pulling up to pick up the money
3: or the president
5: across town or yeah, of course. Apparently, wealthy people in this country are spending at least 50 G's.
3: That's where it starts, $50,000.
5: At least 50 G's beyond the cost of their car to protect themselves from road rage, from carjackings, and from civil unrest. And I tell you, we live in Southern California, Chris. We see all those things.
3: Yeah, except that if you take a look, and I know if it bleeds, it leads. But if you look at it, carjacking rate has fallen over the last few years. A Council on Criminal Justice study found the average carjacking rate in participating cities during 2025 was almost 30% below what it was before the pandemic.
5: Mm.
3: Now, car theft is legit, right?
5: Yeah.
3: That's down almost 25%.
5: What happened to the club? You remember the club?
3: Of course I do.
5: And I never saw them anywhere.
3: Oh, I've seen
5: back
3: them.
5: Where I'm from.
3: Yeah.
5: But in California, when I first started to visit regularly,
3: I'd
5: see them everywhere.
3: Bigger cities, yeah.
5: Everywhere I'd see the club.
3: Yeah.
5: I don't really see them much anymore.
3: It's such a low-tech solution that really does work. Because you can't turn the wheel.
5: Yeah.
3: You can't drive if the thing is banging against the steering wheel.
5: Yeah.
3: But evidently people go, nope, why would I buy a club for $40 when I could trick out my G-Wagon for $250,000.
5: Well, what does it mean to trick them out? I mean, are you taking your Mercedes and making it look like a Brinks truck or a tank?
3: Good question.
5: Thanks.
3: No.
5: Okay.
3: They have gone from the heavy-duty steel plating to a different material that is lightweight. They say it adds protection, and it only adds a couple hundred pounds, whereas the old ones would be like, you know, we're going to add 3 tons to the vehicle.
5: And that hurts your gas mileage.
3: Bad. Yeah. So these new systems are similar to what the Army has. Now, the Army actually has upgraded brakes and stability controls on their armored Humvees. Those are super expensive. But these are cheaper, and they will also upgrade the rest of your systems. What they do is they do everything they can. They'll strip them down. They'll take, let's say you buy a G-Wagon, right? Which that's like a $250,000 car.
5: A G-Wagon's a real thing?
3: Yeah, yeah. That's the Mercedes. It looks like an old international scout, like a I don't want to say Jeep, but it's their off-road. It's Mercedes off-road. Oh. It's very boxy looking, and you see it a lot at like Air One.
5: Okay.
3: Okay. So you see these things driven by soccer moms who are never going to take them off-road because they don't want to get a scratch, and they will take them to one of these companies, and there's a couple of them. Armor Max is one of them, and they say that U.S. customers represent 30% of their business, whereas they used to just sell them to like Dubai, but they're selling them to soccer moms in Utah, and what's happening is they strip that down. You take a brand new Mercedes that you just paid $250,000 for, and you go to this place, and they take all the panels off. So they strip it right down to the skeleton, the frame. And then they basically rebuild this thing with this heavy, this armor plating, which is lightweight now, but it's carbon fiber stuff that they use. And then they have the bulletproof glass that they'll put on there as well. And for another $250,000, now you've got a car that would... that would rival the Beast, which is the president's Cadillac.
5: Yeah.
3: If you pay extra, you can get windows that will roll down.
5: Otherwise, your windows won't roll down?
3: Right. They're just a fix.
5: Oh, my gosh.
3: But who doesn't... I mean, think about how many times you roll your windows down. You're like, oh, I drive with my windows up. I've got air conditioning on, that kind of thing.
5: I cruise with them down.
3: Right. But when you pull into the parking garage and you got to run your badge, you roll the window down.
5: You have to roll the window down.
3: Right? You go to the ATM, you go to the drive-thru, you got to roll the window down.
5: Buy some sidewalk crack.
3: Got to roll the window down,
5: yeah.
3: Right? Trying to make a deal with Trixie on Figueroa. Got to roll the window down, right? So obviously you're gonna pay the upgraded fee to be able to do that. I was just marveling at this, and I was thinking about your next vehicle. I'm imagining somebody pulling in with all their high end Beamers, their Mercedes, their Rolls Royces, this sort of stuff, parking it at this Armor Max place that does this sort of thing, and I'm imagining you rolling in with your Santa Fe. You're like, yep, I need to do this one up because you never know. I might have to go into one of those wildfires. I'm going to need bulletproof tires on this. I'm going to need heat-resistant shuttle plates on the side because you never know.
5: You know, I always drove, before I moved out here, I drove a smart car. In fact, I had two different smart cars.
3: I'd love to see
5: that. Replace one smart car with another. I should have beefed that up.
3: You should have beefed it up.
5: Yeah, but now that I've driven this SUV around for the company...
3: You kind of like it, don't you?
5: You do get used to sitting up high. I don't. Every time I fill it up,
3: yeah,
5: I think, God, how do people do this? It's $100 plus.
3: Yeah,
5: you know, with today's prices.
3: See, and mine is not that bad. I fill it up about every 2 weeks. I get through half a tank every 2 weeks.
5: Yeah,
3: and I mean, it's, you know, $40 or something.
5: Right. Like that. So That's why I'm leaning towards that kind, because I like sitting up.
3: Yeah,
5: I like a little bit of space.
3: And you got a little room in the back.
5: You got a little bit of room.
3: Run to the.
5: And I think I aspire to great wealth.
3: Of course, yeah.
5: I shouldn't say great wealth. I like the targeted $5 to $15 million net worth thing, because that's a good living, and people aren't really paying attention to you for your money.
3: Like nobody's protesting you,
5: right?
3: Yeah,
5: but it's also a range of money where if you wanted to drive a luxury vehicle,
3: you could.
5: You're driving one, probably driving off the lot, paying cash, right?
3: Sure, I hope so.
5: I don't think I would be ostentatious with the vehicle. I don't know. I mean. Like, I've seen a beautiful Mercedes where I'm like, oh, that would be nice. But, or a sharp Beamer, you know, like, I get it.
3: Somebody rolling a Ferrari, you go, yeah,
5: also, if I bought a brand new Santa Fe,
3: yeah,
5: that had nice finishes inside, what do I need to prove to anybody at that
3: BMW
5: point?
3: BMW has some cars that are like that. The sedans, I really like the M5, because it's got the juice under the hood that you know is there.
5: Yeah.
3: But it's a nice, it's like an executive sedan. I'm a fan of that. Right?
5: I knew some wealthy guys.
3: Yeah.
5: Who love a Toyota Avalon.
3: That's not a bad car at all, especially if it's a
5: nice
3: bulletproof
5: car.
3: Isn't it interesting that we have gotten so far in society where we're able to use fear as like a selling point? Like, what a nice car. Sure would be awful if somebody shot that up, huh? You better come in and spend another $500,000 to make it so that it's invincible.
5: Big money in fear.
3: Although, if the big one does hit and you're trying to get out of town... That's the car I want.
5: That's true.
3: I don't want buildings falling on me and being crushed in it.
5: Have you ever seen some ground beef wrapped in a security cage? Some people who see this will claim the entire state has collapsed.
3: I saw the California Post had an article on this.
5: About the beef?
3: Yeah.
5: In the security cage?
3: It was weird.
5: Yeah, it's a viral video that is real. And the thinking that all of California is a desolate dystopian wasteland... It might be a bit over the top. Who wants to put a lock on your meat?
3: Michael.
5: That's next on More Monks and Merrill. Let's get a check-in with the KFI 24-Hour Newsroom.
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13: 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What is more Monks and Merrill? That's when the weekend rolls around and Monks and Merrill get back together to bring you a fresh, never-before-heard hour of delicious content, followed by another hour of some of the best stuff you might have missed from the week where we're on 12 to 3.
14: I like spending more time with you.
13: Yeah, it's kind of weird. There's this viral video out there that shows packages of steak and ground beef secured with wire.
14: Yeah.
13: Anti-theft devices.
14: Yeah.
13: The creator of this video says it's a Walmart in California. Now, we know that theft is a problem. Retail theft is a problem in California, probably more so than other states. And we also know that if you're not a thief, but you shop at retail stores in California, you're dealing with the consequences of all of the
14: pain in the ass. Everything's locked up now.
13: Everything is locked up. Now, the New York Post has turned

0: one of these unidentified locations into a, well, they've become a bit of a specialty for them. A welcome to California kind of story. Oh, like, I think we got enough problems.
1: Yeah.
0: I mean, we don't really...
1: We don't need the New York Post masquerading as a California Post telling us things are even worse than what they are.
0: They say Walmart hasn't even confirmed the store, the policy, or whether putting up this anti-theft device or wires around beef extends beyond that one singular location.
1: There's an influencer who goes by the handle Meat Dad. He showed a cowboy ribeye.
0: Don't ever say that to me again.
1: Cowboy ribeye priced at nearly $16 a pound and a 3-pound package of ground beef, both enclosed in wire security devices. So it almost looks like a little chain link fence around your beef.
0: So the paper says that this store appears to be in San Jose, but they don't know for sure. So why are you publishing this?
1: Because it's a clickbait thing.
0: I think we in the media, and I'm guilty of this. I have been in the past. I feel like I'm above it now. I don't know. The word viral is a problem for me.
1: Because everything is viral.
0: Well,
1: now?
0: I mean, viral does mean something, and it can have scales, right? A viral video that everyone has seen.
1: Jimothy,
0: that little raccoon, the little disabled raccoon, sure, viral. There could be something that goes locally viral, right? Raccoon. Like this made its way around the town, and it's got 60,000 views. That's not tremendous by national standards. Locally viral. But just because there's a video going viral, that doesn't make a news story. And I think we in the media sometimes get trapped in that.
1: I
0: think there are exceptions. Like, but...
1: Oh, you mean... It shouldn't be a news story.
0: It's framed as a story because of the virality.
1: Yeah, hasn't that always happened in media, though, where we're able to say, I remember Satanic Panic of the 80s, and we were getting notices that were like, oh, we have to watch out for our kids and don't go home with strangers, and there might be gypsies in town. You could still say gypsies in the 80s.
0: What's Stevie Nicks saying about gypsies?
1: Yeah, something like that. So we were getting notices sent home from school saying, you know, lock up your pets because the satanic cult might be in our neighborhood.
0: Yeah, well, viral videos were created by the news media back then, right? We had the stronghold on it.
1: We take this one weird story and then we say, look what's happening. Kids are eating Tide Pods. And then you're like, how many? And they're like,
0: none.
1: Four. Yeah, whatever.
0: Exactly. I think
1: razor blades in Halloween candy is another one.
0: What I'm calling out is headlines that say such and such goes viral.
1: Yeah.
0: Like, that's not a story. I mean, if going viral, that means we've seen it. Okay.
1: Yeah.
0: What is the angle on it? Are you, if you wanted to show the video, show the video.
1: Yeah.
0: If you talk to the person in the viral video about whatever experience they were documenting or the experience of having gone viral, that's different. But I mean, it's gone viral. Now it's in the news.
1: I think in the case of the California Post, they are continuing a narrative that is, again, painting California like a dystopian wasteland.
0: Which California doesn't need any help with.
1: Well, hold on, because they're not bringing up that a Florida Walmart was also documented putting their stakes in the steel wiring as well.
0: Oh, really?
1: Yeah, there was a meat cage video that went viral, to your point, just last year out of Florida. But that wasn't all over the California Post saying, welcome to Florida.
0: Well, no, because that's a Republican state.
1: Well, that's my point, is that I feel like so much of our news is, can we continue the narrative that we've been trying to tell for the last however many years? And this feeds into that. Whether it's a legitimate news item or not, it feeds what people are clicking on.
0: Exactly. Okay. I need to help Democrats win, or I need to help the Trump administration and Republicans win.
1: Oh, I think they just want to get more people to click on their stuff so they can sell more
0: there's
1: ads.
0: There's some whorish behavior.
1: Whorish.
0: Certainly in news. Occasionally we pick a story to talk about.
1: News to business.
0: It's naughty. It's salacious.
1: I don't do that.
0: Yeah, well, you should.
1: I don't do that.
0: Want to get more podcast subscribers or not?
1: No integrity at all.
0: Are you new to this business?
1: Yeah. Did you see the one that we got pitched today from one of our producers? It's about somebody having their testicle crushed.
0: Oh, I don't even like hearing that.
1: No. And they said, do you guys want to talk about this? And I said, no. No, I don't.
0: I can't believe you just said that. This triggered something in me that I don't know if you have any childhood memories that weren't great that just pop into your mind.
1: Nads being crushed?
0: Well, I can't be alone. I don't think I'm insane. You had something that might have happened many, many years ago, and there are occasions where this very specific thing.
1: This is a story of your first time.
0: Returns to your mind. and creates anxiety out of nowhere.
1: Yes.
0: Because you just remember that it happened.
1: Yes.
0: I was at a playground. That's how young I was. I was probably 8 or 9. Mm-hmm. And, you know, the monkey, I don't know if they're the monkey bars, the ones that you...
1: You can't say that anymore.
0: Yeah, you can.
1: It's racist.
0: It's not. And now you've made it weird. I think, what are, you know, the handlebars, the bars that you can, yeah, you can basically crawl across.
1: We would have called those monkey bars.
0: All right, sure.
1: In the 80s, but we don't do it now.
0: I was standing on the monkey bars.
1: Oh, no, you slipped, didn't you?
0: And I fell. Mm. But the bar missed my nether region.
1: Oh, that's good.
0: And just hit the inner thigh. And there are times where that memory comes back.
1: You think, I was so close.
0: And I think, holy moly, mis huevos.
1: Oh.
0: We're so close to being gone.
1: All right. You are a true journalist.
0: By the way, it seems like in spite of our initial hesitance, we have told a story today about crushed testicles.
1: Yeah.
0: I'm sorry.
1: I feel like I was tricked into that.
0: Yeah, you were.
1: I have a legitimate news story that is right up your alley.
0: Okay.
1: Because you love this historic preservation nonsense.
0: I do. Old buildings for the win.
1: This one is not.
0: Okay.
1: It's an old building, but it shouldn't be historically preserved. A roller rink. And somebody wants to tear down the roller rink so they can build homes on the land that's there because nobody's at the roller rink anymore. You love that historic preservation until the thing being preserved is blocking the thing that California says we need the most, more housing. Who's about to lose their broken down old building? That's next on More Monks and Merrill. 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
3: President Trump says he's close to a decision about a major attack on Iran. In remarks at the White House Friday, Trump said he's considering a massive attack even bigger than the strikes conducted during Operation Epic Fury. He noted that he hasn't decided yet, but he believes that Iran is very serious about negotiating. Millions of Americans are sweltering under a massive heat dome this weekend. The extreme temperatures are expected to last into early next week. Highs in Phoenix, Arizona could approach a record today at 118 degrees, while Texas and much of the rest of the interior Southwest will also likely be over 100. Lottery fever is growing with a combined total of $1.4 billion on the line between the Mega Millions and Powerball lotteries. There was no grand prize winner in Friday night's Mega Millions drawing, so that jackpot jumps to $800 million for Tuesday. Tonight's Powerball drawing is worth at least $600 million. I'm Rob Martier.
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4: 18-year-old Ezekiel Griffiths, a Sacramento man, was arrested and booked on assault charges after five people were injured in a mass stabbing in Old Sacramento early Saturday morning, according to KCRA. Police say all of the victims are now in stable condition. 49ers head coach Kyle Shanahan was injured in a car crash in mid-July in Palo Alto and will be limited as the Niners begin training camp. Here's San Francisco GM John Lynch.
5: He's been in the building, so we've seen him. He's, you know, it's kind of like we do with our players, a phased back approach. You know, number one for Kyle and the Shanahan family is getting him back right. He's a tremendous head coach. But this is bigger than that. This is about his well-being. And we're going to take the time necessary.
4: And San Diego International Comic-Con continues through the weekend. Those are the headlines. I'm Bill Horrenda.
6: Checking KFI traffic, we do have a crash in the Santana area. The 5 northbound at the 22, a wreck here blocking the right shoulder. You're on the brakes from 4th Street. Still have some trouble, too. Lakeview Terrace area. It's an ongoing crash on the 210 westbound between Osborne and Paxton. Only the left lane open. Traffic is slow as you approach. And some slow going through the Hollywood area on the 101 southbound between Normandy Avenue and Echo Park Avenue. With Southern California's most accurate traffic reports, I'm Jonathan Weiss.
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0: 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More stimulating talk. Thanks to everybody listening on demand on the iHeart radio app. We appreciate it. And for those that are listening on the RADIO, head to that app. Click on the subscribe button and never miss a moment where Michael tells you about falling off the monkey bars as a child and nearly wrecking his nads. If you missed that, it was in a previous segment, which you'll find on the podcast. You love the historic preservation, Michael.
15: I like old buildings. I like the conversation around preservation and that sort of thing, zoning.
0: What is your line, though? What is it like? I was joking about the graffiti towers, and I said they've been an eyesore for 6 years. But some people are saying, oh, that's very L.A. It's part of our culture now. So even though they're cleaning the graffiti off the graffiti towers now, Oceanwide Plaza, like at what point do we say, oh, no, this crusty old piece of trash is now historic?
15: Well, there is a baseline. I think it's around 50 years old where we start to consider that the property may have some, don't quote me on that. I'm
0: cultural,
15: it out there.
0: Historic.
15: But I think like the baseline for a lot of zoning regulations and cultural historic preservation groups, it's like 50 years is when you start to think this is a historic property. And there are things to consider, the architecture, the significance of that architecture, did something significant happen at that site?
0: So is it a time capsule, basically?
15: It can
0: right?
15: be, okay. But I tend to err on the side of keeping especially stuff from the Victorian era, the early 1900s, the
0: 1920s. That's personal preference, isn't it?
15: Because you necessarily,
0: because you have an affinity toward that.
15: I do personally like, but I also like mid-century.
0: But
15: I love mid-century.
0: Okay,
15: and occasionally I like new buildings, but I like the density of the old stuff. And I think it's better to keep the old stuff than to tear it down and build new.
0: Well,
15: stuff.
0: What's this one's kind of on the cusp. It's 54 years old. The okay. Holiday Skate Center in Orange. They're closing.
15: Oh,
0: yeah. August 3rd. And they're closing so that they can build a giant townhouse development. It's Ooh. A 1.5 acre property. 13,000 people have signed a petition to oppose the project, arguing that the skating rink is more important. It is affordable recreation. It offers youth athletics. It's a community gathering place. You can't replace that. And so now you've got a community that's fighting to save this. And they say, no, this is historic. This needs to be preserved. This is an important piece of our history.
15: Well, I think this has some nostalgia. I bet people think of a roller rink. We talked about roller skating once on our program,
0: mm-hmm.
15: and we got Deborah Mark involved and some of the listeners. I mean, the talkbacks lit up with people talking about which skating rink that they went to.
0: Yeah, she was in Northridge, right?
15: Yeah, she was. And then there was, I mean, you know, you think back to the 80s, if you were a kid in the 80s.
16: It was a big
15: teenage
16: deal.
15: In the 80s, the 90s. I mean, it was a thing for us in the 90s, going to the skating rink. I had my first awkward kiss at a skating rink while dancing with a girl named Felicia to the love theme from Robin Hood, Prince of Thieves.
16: Love that song.
15: Yeah, I think I learned something about myself that night. Anyway, that's neither here nor there. The Holiday Skate Center as a point of preservation is it just, I've never been there.
1: Yeah.
15: I've tried to look for.
1: Well, they don't own the property. That's
15: exactly,
1: the first thing.
15: Exactly. It looks like it's just part of a broader development or a retail center.
1: Yeah.
15: It looks like a nice example of mid-century commercial development in Southern California. It's got the Spanish tile. Is that Spanish tile on this?
1: I guess so.
15: It looks like it. And it has a bunch of memories for people. So you got a couple of things happening. The architecture looks specific to Southern California, which can be interesting.
1: Okay.
15: And worthy of saving. Two, it has cultural contributions because decades of children connect certain moments to it.
1: Okay.
15: So it's, you know, I'd listen to the argument. However, what is the proposal? Housing.
1: Right.
15: What
1: we need.
15: Do we need?
1: Housing.
15: Housing.
1: Yeah.
15: Does the center itself want to close? Are they done?
1: Their lease expired, and so they're not going to renew the lease. Okay. The owner says, well, we're going to build this instead. So, yeah, I'm sorry, but that's how leasing land works. You're at the mercy of the landlord. You have a lease. The lease is up. Nobody's doing anything wrong.
15: And I would need to see some renderings of the development. You know, I'm a fan of the form-based code, and that means
1: Let me grab my pillow.
15: That is to say, I don't like huge parking lots and big, long setbacks. Think about a Walmart.
1: Yeah.
15: Like, those are the worst kind of developments. What I would love for Walmart to have is for the Walmart to be on the edge of the very busy corridor.
1: Okay.
15: So, like, you could walk from the sidewalk into the Walmart rather than somehow have the parking in the back.
1: I got a Target near me like that.
15: Yes. Yeah. Exactly.
1: Okay. Yeah.
15: Because it just looks better. It creates a better walking environment for pedestrians, and it's just a better experience.
1: All right.
15: This is just one of those old developments that has a big parking lot in front of it. So if the new housing is going to have better pedestrian access, sometimes things get torn down.
1: That's where I'm going with this.
15: Sometimes things get torn down.
1: I'm thinking of when I grew up, it was always kind of a flight of fancy of mine that, there's this in my hometown, there's this ballpark, right? And by ballpark, I mean, it's like a softball field, a baseball field, two T-ball fields and some tennis courts. And I came up in a very small town, right? There's a little bit of history here because it was built by a grant from a guy who used to be the general manager of the Yankees in like the 20s, okay?
15: Huh.
1: Which is cool. He was giving back to the community, right? Really neat. I played T-ball there as a kid. I always feel like if I made a bunch of money, I would love to offer some sort of a grant to the city to bring those fields back up to service, because right now they're being let go. There's a few rec leagues that play there, but all the schools have moved on and they're playing in these brand new school complexes, whatever, blah, blah, blah. No money in the community, but the school's got a ton of money to build complexes. It drives me crazy. But just the same, I think that would be really neat to save that. However, if my community was expanding and we needed housing and you've got this giant empty field sitting unused, I'm sorry. Those are my T-ball memories don't trump the need of the entire community.
15: That's right. A lot of times you have people who are attaching their own youthful personal connections to something, despite the fact that the times have changed.
1: Time marches on.
15: And roller skating in particular isn't in demand the way that it once was. In fact, I've read that once this place closes, should that come to pass, once Holiday Skate closes, there will only be one skating rink in all of Orange County, and that's the Fountain Valley Skating Center. The other options would be in Glendale and in Chino.
1: Wow.
15: So, I mean, that sort of says to me, people aren't roller skating anymore.
1: That's it. And if you are the landowner and somebody comes to you and says, we want to buy your land for way more than you ever thought you could get for it because we're going to put some townhouses in here, are you supposed to not cash in on your retirement investment of that land? Because somebody else had their first kiss at a skate center in 1982?
15: I feel bad for the operator of the skating business, because while the business is 54 years old, this guy's only owned it since 2023. And he does tell the media that he understood that redevelopment was a possibility when he acquired the business. But it's not easy to relocate a skating rink.
1: No, and he feels like he's getting screwed.
15: Yeah.
1: I mean, I understand it, but again, he knew the risk going
15: right
1: in.
15: I mean, if you had like a, and nothing's easy to relocate, I imagine, but I mean, if you had a, you know, a burger shop you know, you can move a burger shop. A skating rink requires a certain amount of space that that's not easy to come by at an affordable price.
1: No, especially in California.
15: Yeah, right? And if you don't have the demand for it, then my goodness, what a shame. All right, think about this.
1: Okay.
15: You drove 5 hours to escape the crowds, mm-hmm. and then you spent another hour trapped behind them beneath El Capitan. How America's natural sanctuary became another packed attraction. That's next on Monks and Merrill, or should I say more Monks and Merrill on this weekend. People. Let's get over to the KFI 24-hour newsroom.
6: Checking KFI traffic. We do have a crash through the Tustin area on the 5 northbound at the 55 freeway. It's crash blocking the right lane. Traffic is slow from Tustin Ranch Road. And through Gardena, getting word of a wreck on the 110 southbound of 190th Street. That is blocking the two right lanes, and traffic is slow as you approach. Through Granada Hills, 118 eastbound connector to the northbound 405. Look out for a crash there, partially blocking that connector road. With Southern California's most accurate traffic reports, I'm Jonathan Weiss.
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33: 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We'll see. 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
15: 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I'm Michael Monks. That's Chris Merrill, also known as Meat Dad on social media.
1: I am not Meat Daddy. Not the Meat Daddy.
15: Oh, sorry. If you missed the earlier part of the hour, you'll know that reference to Meat Dad, who's got some problems with the way Walmart is allegedly protecting its meat in one California community.
1: You stop. Your double entendres are a little gross.
15: People are going to Yosemite. Duh.
1: Duh. Nice
15: People
1: place.
15: Always go. So what's the deal here? Apparently, visitation there is up big time, and that's because the park has dropped its peak hour reservation system. That means visitors are now getting big long lines at the entrance, full parking lots. The shuttles are completely packed. The trails are full of humanity. By the end of June, more than 2 million people had entered the park. That's about 183,000 more than during the same period last
1: year. Wow.
15: That's huge.
1: Part of this is because with the timed entry requirement, which is basically, if you're coming to Yosemite, you got to show up. You're going to come here on Saturday. You got to be here between 8 and noon, right? Well, I'm just making this up, by the way. I'm just giving an example. And then what they found is that people weren't showing up for their appointments, so they had empty parking spaces. So Yosemite thought, more people could be enjoying our park. Let's get rid of this system. Well, now it's a first-come, first-serve. So this is how you end up with 200,000 people standing in line trying to get into the park all at once. No shortage of people trying to get to Yosemite.
15: No, no question. But if people weren't showing up, why are they showing up now? I don't understand. They weren't showing up at the time that they had booked.
1: They're designated. It's like missing your doctor's appointment.
15: Sure.
1: And if you ever try to get into the doctor without an appointment, they're like, well, maybe we can squeeze you in, but we might be able to get you in for 3 weeks. We'll tell you if there's a cancellation.
15: Oh.
1: All right. Well, imagine if people just, the no-shows drives doctors crazy, right? Because somebody didn't show, which meant somebody else could have been there. Well, that's what Yosemite's saying. Look, we held other people out so that you could enjoy the park at the time, but you didn't show up. So now they're saying, forget it. You guys keep blowing off your reservations. We're going to open this up.
15: So there were some, some restaurants will take your reservation, but they need your credit card. And if you don't show up for it, you might...
1: Was there a cancellation fee?
15: You might be charged.
1: Okay.
15: So maybe something like, you have skin in the game that way. You're not going to just take somebody's table who would have used it.
1: Yeah.
15: And then not show up.
1: And wait staff not getting paid for it and everything else.
15: And I imagine at Yosemite, it's a little bit different. They just want to control the traffic and the crowd so that people can enjoy their visit. So it's a bit like, it's probably more closely related, not to the restaurant industry, but when we're merging on the freeways and at some times during the day, there's a red light at the entrance ramp. So they were trying to control the crowd.
1: Yeah. Metered on ramps.
15: Okay.
1: Right. Yeah.
15: And now they don't have that anymore. And apparently everyone is coming.
1: And what baffles me, and maybe this is because I don't know, staff got cut, budget got cut, something of that sort, that's possible, but I thought, why not work out a reservation system more akin to the airlines? So you have people who are basically on standby, and you go, look, people didn't show up, we can get you in tomorrow, so-and-so canceled the reservation, we can get you in tomorrow. I don't even care if it's a text message. If I'm in Yosemite and I'm supposed to be there on Saturday at 10 a.m but I get a text message on Friday at noon, if I'm spending the weekend there and they go, hey, we can get you in today if you want, I'm going.
15: Sure.
1: I feel like they could come up with a standby system rather than just saying, oh, our reservation system isn't working, let's just cancel the whole thing. So now it's become such a problem that you have people who are standing in line all day long and can't get in, which feels like it feels like their correction is worse than the problem they had to start with.
15: Yeah, you came all this way. You might have come from hours and hours away to see Yosemite. You've thought about it your whole life. You've seen it on social media, and then you come down and you can't even get in. And by the way, it's not just these long lines. The crowd management analysis put out by Yosemite indicates that there's a lot more roadside human waste.
1: Oh, because they can't get into the park necessarily.
15: People are going poo-poo on the side of the road.
1: That's people from downtown LA.
15: Well, that's what I mean. They're getting a little taste of my life. Yeah. There's damaged vegetation, overloaded facilities. So, I mean, it does have real life consequences. Now, what is the park looking at in order to fix this situation? Are they going to go back to their old system? Right now, it looks like they're using traffic alerts. So they're sending you messages like, hey, traffic's bad. Parking management is apparently being upped.
1: Mm-hmm.
15: And they're bringing in some more workers and offering some advice to say, look, maybe you can't get into Yosemite directly, but go towards some of these other areas of interest.
1: Places. You can't see Old Faithful, but here's another nice place.
15: Yeah, exactly.
1: It's not that's not the only place. Big Sur has got an issue, too.
15: Oh, my God, I know. And I was up there.
1: You were there.
15: And it wasn't a problem at all, at least. I mean, I don't know what you're... Here's what I learned about Big Sur. I mean, you hear about Big Sur. Everyone knows Big Sur. Mm-hmm. It's a brand of waterbed, right? Isn't it? Do you know what I'm talking about?
1: It sounds familiar, yeah. Sealy...
15: I feel like Big Sur was a brand of waterbed.
1: It might have been.
15: And that was my introduction to it because I was a child in the 80s, and that's when waterbeds were huge.
1: Why did those ever go out of style? I don't hate those.
15: There was a waterbed in my family.
1: Yeah.
15: And
1: did it leak? That's the problem.
15: No.
1: Everybody always had a problem with a leaky waterbed.
15: I don't know that I would ever want to have one.
1: Yeah.
15: Do they even sell them anymore?
1: I don't know if you can even find them.
15: It's a weird thing.
1: I like
15: a waterbed. But that's, I mean, Big Sur is a brand. What I never knew was, what is Big Sur? And really, it's not like a place. There's not a town that encompasses Big Sur. Mm-hmm. So you don't go to downtown Big Sur and look at cute little shops and that
1: it's
15: sort
1: like
15: of thing.
1: It's like the IE, right? It's just an area.
15: It is. I mean, there's a river.
1: Yeah.
15: And I think that's where it gets its name from. And it's also part of the Central Coast.
1: Right.
15: So you can drive around Highway 1 and enjoy it. I guess I'm bad.
1: Well, Highway 1 was closed for a while.
15: It's open.
1: It's reopened.
15: Yeah, it's great.
1: Okay.
15: And we so got
1: that's
15: to
1: why everybody's
15: that.
1: Showing up.
15: Yeah, well, we had gone up to spend our vacation in Carmel by the Sea and took a day to drive south into Big Sur. And there is a little restaurant and a shop where you can sit in the Big Sur River with your feet in the water and enjoy.
1: Sounds nice.
15: What I'm saying is, while we stopped along Highway 1, yeah, there were some crowds getting out, taking these beautiful pictures of the coast and experiencing the wind and the cliffs. And there were some people at the restaurant. It didn't feel overwhelming, but I'm reading that similar to Yosemite, that Big Sur is also being overwhelmed by visitors.
1: Especially Highway 1. And that's really interesting.
15: There's probably been a bunch of pent-up demand.
1: I think you're right. I'm just not somebody who likes to stand in line. I would rather miss than sit in line.
15: I don't like standing in line either. If the line is moving, I'm fine with it.
1: Not as bad.
15: That's how I feel about traffic. It's why I don't like traffic. So you're standing in line. You're sitting in line. And why? And it's not moving. And why isn't it moving?
1: Drives me crazy. This is why you and I take the long way home from work.
15: Yep.
1: Even though it might take a little bit longer, at least we're moving, right?
15: I can't just stand there.
1: They should have made it faster for me, too, because I drive by the Pixar studios, and they don't have as many employees today.
15: Oh, yeah. Absolutely correct. I'm reading this this article in San Francisco Gate, SF Gate, about the Big Sur tourism and how it's being overwhelmed. And one of the photos is of the place Osmar and I stopped to have some lunch there at the River Inn. Yeah, that's what it is. The River Inn. It was very, very nice.
1: But it's packed now.
15: But that picture of that traffic, that was not our experience. And we were there in early June. So here we are at late July, I suppose. Maybe it's picked up. A gorgeous, gorgeous place. Highly recommend taking a drive on Highway 1 around Big Sur.
1: Okay.
15: Gorgeous, gorgeous photo opportunities. Can we be done?
1: Let's be done
15: here for the weekend.
1: More of the best of Monks and Merrill is
15: Monks next. And Meat Dad.
1: We're back Monday, noonish on KFI. And we're going to check in the latest from the KFI 24-hour newsroom. 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
2: President Trump will host Israeli Prime Minister Benjamin Netanyahu at the White House next week as he weighs U.S. military options in Iran. Tuesday's meeting will mark the first face-to-face talks between the two since the Iran conflict began in late February. It comes as Trump said he's close to a decision on whether to launch a massive attack on Iran. One person is dead after a car drove into a crowd in Germany's capital. Reuters reports the vehicle plowed into a group of people near an LGBTQ+ pride celebration in Berlin. At least 17 people are hurt, some with life-threatening injuries. Police have not arrested any suspects. A 78-year-old woman is dead. Nearly two dozen others were hurt after a massive house fire in Queens. Lisa Salvati reports.
4: Fire officials say it happened on College Point Boulevard near 41st Road in Flushing. The New York Daily News reports the fire spread quickly to two attached row houses. Firefighters made their way through the thick smoke inside and found one of two injured residents. A 78-year-old woman was taken to the hospital where she died. The other resident has minor injuries. No word yet on what caused the fire. In New York, I'm Lisa Salvati.
2: A federal appeals court has ruled President Trump cannot implement his executive order tightening mail-in voting regulations. The Boston-based First Circuit Court of Appeals today rejected the administration's request to lift an injunction several Democrat-led states secured on June 25th. The Department of Justice had argued that any lawsuit challenging the order was premature, as no agencies had finalized actions or policies. The appeals court, in a 2-1 ruling, rejected that argument. Lottery fever is growing with a combined total of $1.4 billion on the line. No grand prize winner in the Mega Millions on Friday night, so that jackpot jumps to $800 million for Tuesday. Tonight's Powerball drawing is worth at least $600 million. I'm Rob Martier.
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6: The post-Lakers LeBron James era has officially started. Jason Nathanson with that.
7: None of us even know what the future holds.
8: That was true when LeBron James said it at the end of last season, but now we know. The 41-year-old NBA star is going to the Philadelphia 76ers. ESPN says it's a 2-year deal worth $8 million. On X, James wrote that he still wants to work, still wants to grind, something he mentioned in that last Lakers news conference.
7: You know, just being able to compete and trying to win championships, I think that's a motivating factor.
8: I'm Jason Nathanson.
6: A new affordable housing project in North Sacramento is set to provide 100 tiny homes for homeless veterans 55 and older, secured with $32 million in state funding. And two teenagers in Woodland were arrested Thursday night after police caught them joyriding in a stolen fork truck. Those are your headlines. I'm Sean Dion.
9: Turkey KFI traffic. We do have a crash in the Carson area on the 110 northbound after the 405. This one's blocking all lanes. Traffic is stopped from Torrance Boulevard. Do Tustin on the 5 northbound at the 55. Look out for a wreck here along the right shoulder. You're on the brakes from Tustin Ranch. And that closure through the West Hollywood area is now reopened. Sunset Boulevard open between San Vicente and Sherbourne. That's due to that earlier sinkhole that's been repaired. Through Hollywood, some slow going on the 101 southbound between Vermont Avenue and Echo Park Avenue. And getting word of a wreck through Fontana, the 10 eastbound on the off-ramp to Etiwanda. That has that partially blocked. Through Highland Park on the 110 southbound after Avenue 52. Look out for a two-car collision along the right shoulder. With Sully California's most accurate traffic reports, I'm Jonathan Weiss.
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1: 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I was going to post, took a video this morning. I had a rooster outside my place, and she was crowing for about 30 minutes straight, just yelling at street signs. At one point, she started yelling at another homeless guy who actually looked at her like, you're crazy.
15: Yeah.
1: Right. It got that bad. And then I thought, I should post this, but it's from the vantage point of my balcony. And I thought, if I put this on social media, there's going to be some weirdo that's going to go out there and be like, I know where he lives.
15: I'm conflicted usually about posting people who are clearly in mental health crises.
1: I'm not.
15: Yeah.
1: I feel bad for them, but the city's not doing anything
15: about it. That's usually where I fall too. It's bad. Maybe if I could blur their face or something. But the fact that all these folks roam free.
1: Yeah.
15: Because, you know, it's right by a transit station. There are exactly people who are commuting to and from work, trying or visiting your lovely city for some recreation.
1: Yeah.
15: And this is what you're greeted with. And while we unfortunately become accustomed to it, a lot of people aren't. And it's what I say all the time in the context of Metro or downtown LA, wherever you might go. All it takes is one bad experience like that where you're so scared. Not only will you not come back, you'll share your experience with other people like, oh, don't go there.
1: Well, I want to start
15: don't do that.
1: I want to start a Roosters of Southern California, or Roosters of Pasadena, Roosters of LA, Roosters of whatever, like Instagram accounts. I think that would be interesting. But I don't need people coming to my place.
15: Well, there's something that I think you fail to understand, and is that you are allowed to leave your home. Like I said, I had a Merrill this weekend. I pulled a Merrill this weekend because I didn't leave the house all weekend. That's you.
1: Yeah, but you're not putting your address out there for weirdos to come say hi.
15: People know where I live. If you listen enough to the show, you will find my exact.
1: No, we don't know which one. I might know the building. I don't even know that. I listen to you every day and I don't even know what building you're in. I couldn't find you. Couldn't do it. We were talking about the heat this weekend. No bueno. From the talkbacks.
18: Hey, guys. So it's sprinkling in Lake Arrowhead right now. Mm. And I just put on a little sweater. So not hot up here, that's for sure.
1: Some mountains are going to be pretty nice. Kayla, you were up there this weekend, weren't you? Weren't you at Arrowhead?
19: I was.
1: Yeah? And was it a little chilly? Was it sweater?
19: The weather was perfect. I was at the lake floating.
1: Oh, I'm jealous. You can float in the ocean here, but you're floating on top of
15: a floater.
20: 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Ugh. Have a good day.
1: Yeah.
15: The number of our listeners, I love them all, but the number of our listeners who are messaging us from their helicopter never ceases to amaze me.
1: That Phoenix is so hot, but it is especially bad when they have the monsoons come through, because it just adds
2: humid. It's like 40% Midwest plus 110 degrees. It's terrible.
15: Is that 40% humidity low for Phoenix or high?
2: It's high for Phoenix. Mm-hmm. Usually right now it's...
15: They always say it's like, a dry heat.
2: Usually is, but this is the time of year when it
15: gets. So that feels moist.
2: It's terrible.
4: Monks and Merrill, what do you think all that sewage waste washing up in our beaches coming from?
2: I don't know.
4: Yep, you guessed it. All the homeless just running around, defecating all over the streets, and then it rains or water runoff. It goes to our storm drains and into the ocean.
2: All right.
15: It's just another consequence.
2: Even that guy figured it out.
15: It's another consequence of inaction by our local officials to address open-air drug use, open-air mental insane it's like, asylums.
2: It's like you said. We put a man on the moon from... the JPL, but we can't figure out how to stop the sewage from running into the ocean.
21: Hey, Monks and Merrill.
2: Hey.
21: The reason that we're swimming in toilet water in the ocean is because the people managing that toilet water are elected officials, not people in the space program.
2: Yeah.
15: Yeah, we need some of those folks to run because we hear a lot about this company or that company saying, we're done with California politics, we're leaving. You could field better candidates. You have all that money, and you're allowed now in this country to spend as much as you want on campaigns, for better or for worse. I think about this mayor's race in L.A. and how depressed I am about having to fill out a ballot at all. Like, this is it?
2: You don't have to be a rocket scientist to be an elected official, but you have to know the phone number for the rocket scientist when you need something, don't you?
15: Call them. Put the brain trust together.
2: I agree.
15: If you do head to the beach, we know it's disgusting right now. You're not supposed to get in the water for the most part. Going to the beach is now more expensive in Manhattan Beach. They're raising parking rates across the city starting August 1st. That includes a summer beach lot rate of $4 an hour.
2: Okay. So if I'm at the beach for 3 hours and it costs me $12.
15: It's not that bad.
2: Okay. It's not terrible.
15: It is an increase from $3.50.
2: Okay.
15: Downtown and North Manhattan Beach street parking will also increase from $2.50 to $3.50 an hour during the summer. Other city rates are expected to rise by 50 cents to a dollar an hour, depending on where you are, depending what the season is. Now, the reason they're doing this is the city of Manhattan Beach is seeing dollar signs. They say that during this current fiscal year, this revenue will be more than $900,000. So they'll use that money for operating costs, for infrastructure, and some of the debt associated with replacing one of their parking structures.
2: I'll take a Waymo.
15: You'll take a Waymo.
2: I'll take a Waymo.
15: Okay. We've got some data from USC that shows very few people are taking Waymos, which is crazy because I know if you're riding around on the roads here, even the freeways, you're seeing Waymos.
2: Yeah.
15: And to me, it's always a little jarring. I've been in them, they're not bad. But the fact that you see such volume, the results of this survey out of USC surprised me. Only 5% of LA County residents surveyed by USC said they had used an autonomous ride hailing service such as Waymo during the previous year. Meanwhile, Uber and Lyft, 28% of LA County residents have used.
2: And yet, if you ask people, they will tell you that the Waymo is safer than the Uber and Lyft because you don't like they're concerned about drivers harassing them. Harassment or other crime that traditional ride-hailing services can offer. Most people say, no, I think the Waymos are safer. Do you think that this has to do with the bad press every time you see the Waymo trying to drive through a flooded street or over a box of fireworks or something?
15: I mean, they do make some mistakes that are consequential. They drive through crime scene tape or into dangerous situations like a water main leak. And they also get set on fire by protesters during events.
2: Isn't this a man bites dog situation where it is so like for all the different rides that are going on that Waymo is providing, we find one a week, which feels like a lot when there's a new one coming out every week of a Waymo misbehaving. But when you think of the millions of miles that are being driven, it's actually pretty low. I mean, if you were to compare that to the average person. I had somebody pass me in the Gore Lane last week. And it was like, Waymo wouldn't have done that. That's way more dangerous than Waymo driving through the crime scene.
15: I'm thinking if only 5% of LA County residents have been in them, it's probably attractive to people visiting. Because Waymos are not everywhere the way Uber and Lyft are. You come here and you get excited. My family's excited when they come to town and see these things. They're very interesting. So we were talking about going to the water.
2: Yep.
15: We're worried about, frankly, poop in the water at this point. But what about sharks?
2: Yes.
15: You worried about the great whites?
1: Yes.
15: The people who track great white sharks and those who warn lifeguards could lose the money that keeps their system running. What happens when California shark spotters go blind? That's next on Monks and Merrill. It's time to check in now for the latest with the KFI 24-hour newsroom.
9: Checking KFI traffic. We do have a crash in the Carson area on the 110 northbound after the 405. This one has the two right lanes blocked. Right now you're on the brakes from Torrance Boulevard. We still have a closure through the Lakeview Terrace area. The 210 westbound at Osborne Street still have only left lane open. Traffic is getting by on the right lane. And also through the Hollywood area, some slow going on the 101 southbound between Vermont Avenue and Echo Park Avenue. With Southern California's most accurate traffic reports, I'm Jonathan Weiss.
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5: 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I'm Michael Monks alongside Chris Merrill. The Shark Safety Program at Cal State Long Beach could shut down in September when its remaining grant money expires. That could be a problem. This is a program that tracks hundreds of great white sharks. It sends live detections to lifeguards and covers roughly 500 miles of coastline, just as researchers expect unusually warm water to bring more sharks.
6: Oh yeah, El Nino.
5: To our beaches. That's a problem. Let's talk about it. Christopher Lowe is the director at the Shark Lab at Cal State Long Beach and joins us now. Christopher, let me just ask you. I mean, we've got these warnings from L.A. County health officials saying the water is disgusting. Don't the sharks heed those warnings as well?
7: Yeah, you would think. But actually, they're amazingly resilient. So, and they have the capability to move. So if they don't like conditions at one beach, they move to another.
6: So what's the story with the money on this? It sounds like we might lose the program that tells lifeguards when the sharks are around. How does that work?
7: Yeah, so we've been tracking great whites off our beaches for almost 20 years now. And we received in 2018 funding from the state to form the California Shark Beach Safety Program. And that was just to monitor white shark activity and help lifeguards know what to do about that. So we use a whole slew of technology, and that technology is pretty pricey. But by doing that, we've learned so much about why white sharks are at beaches and how to keep people and sharks safe at those beaches. Unfortunately, we did not get refunded by the state. So our funding runs out at the end of September, and if we don't get more funding, either from private or corporate sources, we're going to have to pull all our equipment out and have to lay off all my staff.
5: Is there any other service? I mean, this isn't something that the government thinks is important. It just seems weird that you've been funded all these years, and now the state's pulling the funding on that while bragging about its strong budget this year, the governor is. This isn't a priority for the state government?
7: Well, apparently not. And I understand, you know, there are people out of their homes. I think part of the problem was we lost a lot of federal funding. And in fact, we had funding lined up from NOAA that got cut. So unfortunately, both our federal and state sources of funding that we'd used to operate got cut. So that puts us in a really tough spot. So, you know, we get about $300,000 worth of in-kind support from the beach cities and counties. So they've got skin in the game. But we need to keep monitoring because we've got the Olympics coming in a couple of years. And there'll be millions of people coming from all over the world who want a safe beach experience.
6: Yeah, it seems like a bad look if we have a shark attack during the Olympics and the cameras of the world are on us. That feels like it's not a great idea. You mentioned some of the coastal communities that are kicking in. Have you had conversations with any other coastal communities to maybe up their donations and try to keep things running?
7: Yeah, we're trying, but that also poses some challenge because if only one or two counties put in, then that means we can't cover most of Southern California or California to begin with. So then now we're only covering part of what we need to cover in order to tell people what to expect. In fact, right now up in Monterey, that group wants us to come work up there, and we would love to. They have more adult white sharks up there. We would even need more money to operate up there. So, you know, we have all the tools. We have a great education outreach program, which is critical to getting that science out to lifeguards and the public. We just need funding.
5: We're talking to Christopher Lowe. He's the director at Cal State Long Beach Shark Lab, which faces closure in September after its budget was cut. It's hoping to replace those millions that it was operating on. Seems like a significant problem. Christopher, tell us how exactly you monitor these sharks. How do we know where the sharks are because of you?
7: Yeah, so we use a couple tools. One tool is called acoustic telemetry. So we actually go out and we dart the sharks with these transmitters.

0: And think of it like a beacon. So now the shark's moving along the coast, and we have all these underwater stations that are constantly listening for the tagged sharks. And those underwater stations are about 200 yards off the beach. So a team of divers has to go out and pick up and download those every month. And we have 100 from Morro Bay all the way down to San Diego and around the offshore islands. So every month we give the lifeguards an update on what tagged sharks occurred off their beach. We've tagged 380 white sharks so far. We have 260 with active transmitters. So the other technology we have are these buoys that when a shark swims by a buoy, it will send lifeguards the text alert, which then takes them to a website, and they can see where that shark has been and all the other tagged sharks. So that program was funded by NOAA, and sadly, that's part of our funding loss. So we have 17 buoys along the coast that are constantly giving lifeguards updates. Well, the other tool we use are drones.
1: Oh, go on. Tell me more about the drones.
0: Oh, yeah. The drones have been a really powerful tool. So we fly missions along beaches. And the interesting thing there is it's not just to see where sharks are, but actually look at how sharks behave around people. And that's been really important because what we're seeing is that a lot of times sharks actually ignore people at the beach. And we want to know why. So these are all the tools we use. And we have some other cool new cutting-edge technology tools, like we can take a water sample, and from that water sample, we can see if white shark DNA is present. So it's almost like crazy CSI stuff. Yeah. So we can tell lifeguards if a white shark has been there in the last 24 hours based on its sloughed-off DNA.
2: Wow.
1: Christopher, I'm tight on time here, but I got to ask you this. Shark Week starts on Sunday. Are you going to be featured on Shark Week this year?
0: No. I don't really do Discovery Channel Shark Week anymore because, you know, they kind of overhype it. Makes my job a little harder. But we have our own version of Shark Week. We have a big event on campus. It's an open house. We have thousands of people come, and they get to check out all the things that we do in the Shark Lab and all the technology we use, and then all the things we learn.
1: Well, hopefully you can get some of that parking money. Manhattan Beach is going to start charging people. You know, they're up in their parking there. You'd think you'd be able to get some kickback from that.
2: Yeah.
1: Keep your system open.
2: Hope it works out for you guys. I know it's a lot of important work that you're doing, and sorry that, you know, Doge or whatever that did the federal cuts and the state cuts are not in your favor, unfortunately. Christopher Lowe is the director at Cal State Long Beach Shark Lab. Christopher, good luck to you. Thanks for the time you gave us.
0: Thank you. Thank you very much.
1: That's important. I hope there's cities listening right now that go, we kind of want to make sure our lifeguards know where the sharks are. It feels like an important thing to have.
2: I mean, you know, the city of L.A. and the county of L.A. are fighting over which lifeguard should even be on some beaches. So, again, priorities.
1: Nice things. We just can't.
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5: President Trump says he's close to a decision about a major attack on Iran. In remarks at the White House Friday, Trump said he's considering a massive attack, even bigger than the strikes conducted during Operation Epic Fury. He noted that he hasn't decided yet, and he believes that Iran is very serious about negotiating. Tensions remain high in the Middle East as the conflict enters its fifth month. Iran's foreign minister says an Iranian commercial ship was attacked by Ukraine in the Caspian Sea. Tehran condemned the attack, saying one sailor was killed and another was injured. Former Maine State Senate President Troy Jackson is now the Democratic nominee for U.S. Senate. Jackson overwhelmingly won the vote Saturday as hundreds of delegates gathered in Bangor to pick a replacement for Graham Plattner. Jackson will now face Republican Senator Susan Collins in the November 3rd general election. Three Democrats were on the ballot to replace Plattner, who dropped out of the race following sexual assault allegations. Longtime Senator Susan Collins is seeking a sixth term. I'm Rob Martier.
4: KFI.
6: The Elk Grove Unified School District is considering using eminent domain to acquire a school campus in Rancho Cordova.
7: After months of failed negotiations, the Elk Grove Unified School District is preparing to use eminent domain to acquire land for a new Sun Creek Middle and High School campus in Rancho Cordova. The district views this as a necessary step only after exhausting all voluntary purchase options. Eminent domain is a legal procedure where government entities forcefully take private property for public purposes, contingent on providing the owner with fair compensation.
6: That was Matt Bassini, an ACLU of Northern California report analyzing 2023 and 2024 Sacramento traffic stop data reveals significant racial disparities. And the L.A. County Sheriff's Department is searching for two at-risk 9-year-old twins allegedly abducted by their father in Lancaster. Those are your headlines. I'm Sean Dion.
8: Checking KFI traffic. We're getting word of a crash through the Studio City area. The 101 northbound after Laurel Canyon, the two right lanes are blocked. Traffic is backed up to the 134 freeway. Through Industry, 605 southbound before the 60. Look out for a crash there blocking the center lane. Traffic slow from Ramona. Getting word of a stall through South LA on the 110 southbound before Slauson Avenue. This one's blocking the center lane and traffic slow from Martin Luther King Jr. Boulevard. With Southern California's most accurate traffic reports, I'm Jonathan Weiss.
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3: Montanaro, KFI, AM 640. 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
2: We've been talking about the way grocery stores may make specific prices just for you, and you have no idea that this is happening. Consumer Reports and Groundwork Collaborative recruited shoppers to compare Instacart prices, and nearly three quarters of the grocery products tested appeared at different prices for different shoppers.
3: Yeah.
2: With some differences reaching 23% for the same product, the same store, at the exact same time. And the catalyst for our conversation, Chris, is that, that state legislation that looks to ban this sort of thing.
1: Yeah, AB 2564, which was my PIN number until the break, is basically set out to say grocery stores, you can't use surveillance pricing any longer. In other words, you can't monitor somebody's buying habits. You can't use facial recognition software. You can't use device tracking or location monitoring in order to raise or lower prices based on what you think the person could afford or what might entice them to purchase the product in the first place. The reason that the study from Instacart is really fascinating to me is that Instacart is an app, right? So it knows what you've been shopping for. Have you ever had this before where you go online and you shop for something and it's in your cart, but you go, am I going to buy it quite yet? And suddenly you start getting ads for that product.
2: Well, yeah, up. Of course.
1: I have that all the time. And so that, of course, is it's the cookies telling the manufacturers they're interested in your product, but something is holding them back. What is the obstacle that's preventing them from purchasing it, from going all the way through? So Instacart says, oh, look, these people don't have any obstacles in their way. They'll buy it anyway. And keep in mind, too, whenever you get those loyalty cards from the grocery store, they're selling your information to everyone else.
2: Yeah.
1: What does this guy buy? Does this guy like brand names? Does this guy like gluten for Deborah? Does this person eat meat? They go, no, she doesn't eat meat, so they don't waste their advertising dollar trying to send her ads for breakfast sandwiches. They send her ads for quinoa.
2: Oh, but quinoa's delicious.
1: But this is happening all over the place.
2: Absolutely.
1: So it's not just this. Have you ever gone to buy an airline ticket? And then before you log out. I've done this before where I go, okay, before I press purchase, I'm going to just double check my calendar, my emails, make sure I've got the right dates. You go back and all of a sudden the price has changed. This is all about getting the most out of you. Oh, will he still purchase it? Now that we've created an urgency, the price has gone up $50. Will he give us $50 more because he might be afraid it's going to go up $100 more? Not me. I log out and I try to get an incognito browser and go start the whole process again. But this surveillance pricing is not just something that's potentially happening at grocery stores. It is happening everywhere.
2: And in a lot of ways, we allow ourselves to be surveilled. We download the apps. We don't dispute whether cookies and other information can be taken from us. You just sign up. And I shop at Ralph's primarily.
1: Because well, Kroger is one of the places they're looking at.
2: And Kroger owns Ralph's.
1: Yeah.
2: And we have the Ralph's app. Sometimes I'll walk to the grocery and do the whole trip, all the aisles and all that. Other times, we will order on the app, and I will go pick it up.
1: Yeah.
2: I know that regardless, Ralph's knows everything we're interested in, because they send us a book of coupons every month in the mail, and we both get them, my spouse and I.
1: Yeah.
2: And it's very precise to which one of us has been in that store. Here's what you like. Here's what you like.
1: That's interesting.
2: And it's great, because we use those coupons. We're going to buy those products again. They know that. The pricing that irritates me more than knowing that I'm being surveilled and sold and pimped out all over the country is the fine print on the display price in person at the grocery stores these days. And this is something I don't think they should be getting away with, because they've got, if you go into a Ralph's and let's say you're shopping for a 12-pack of soda.
1: Okay.
2: Well, Diet Coke in the 12-pack is ridiculously expensive these days. That's why I exclusively buy the Big K. Diet Cola.
1: Big K, yeah.
2: Because that's $4.
1: Okay.
2: And it tastes pretty good. And
1: the Diet Coke is like 11 or something.
2: But I would rather have the Diet Coke.
1: Yeah.
2: You can't beat the real thing.
1: I've heard.
2: And it's $12.
1: That's insane.
2: But they'll put the price on it sometimes. It's like $8.99.
1: Uh-huh.
2: And in microscopic numbers next to it, it says...
1: When you buy
2: five or more. Now, why is that even displayed like that?
1: It's a gotcha. Have you ever seen the ones that it's something that you wouldn't want to buy that many quantities?
2: That's what I mean. Like, why would I need 60 cans of Diet Coke?
1: Well, listen, my folks do that with soda, so I kind of see that. But it'll be like, electric toothbrush, buy 7. Like, why do I need 7? Hold on.
2: What?
1: Like, how long do you expect this thing to last me?
2: Yeah. Right?
1: I mean, is this planned obsolescence? You want my electric toothbrush to die in the next 3 months and I have to have another one? That's ridiculous.
2: And
1: that
2: stuff makes me crazy. You use a Keurig, right?
1: Yeah.
2: Yeah, I use a Keurig too.
1: Yeah.
2: And so I always get these coupons. Sometimes I get a free, 12-pack of
1: Kroger
2: brand coffee pods.
1: Okay.
2: Which is great because they know that about me and they know I'm going to buy some. But occasionally I want a flavor. And, you know, some of the more expensive brands have ridiculous flavors like Twix. Like, oh, that sounds kind of interesting, but they're like $11.99 for a 10-pack.
1: Come on.
2: But they'll trick you with a little price that says $5.99 when you buy 11.
1: It's insane.
2: It's insane.
1: So I was noticing when it comes to the sliding scale of pricing, just imagine walking into a McDonald's and the person in front of you orders a Big Mac meal and they're like, that'll be $15.99. And then you order a Big Mac meal and they'll be like, that'll be $22.99. Like, how is that possible, right? But then I thought more about this and I thought, this is so prevalent. We have TV ads running about this. Have you seen a Trivago ad where they're all sitting at the resort and they're like, man, I can't believe I got the last place and it was only $200 a night. And they're like, last place at $200 a night? That's strange. I was on one of those commercial apps and it said it was the last place for $300 a night. But I went to Trivago and only paid $99 a night, whatever it is. It's gotten so prevalent that it's become part of the marketing campaign for some of these companies, basically telling you the industry is screwing you. We're the ones that won't. Come to us. We'll screw you less than everyone else.
2: Oh, well, that's capitalism, ain't it?
1: Yeah, except that I feel like the technology is fueling capitalism in a way that Adam Smith never imagined.
2: Yeah, who's Adam Smith?
1: It's kind of the father of the free markets.
2: Adam Smith, father of the free markets, and his name is Adam Smith?
1: You're killing me right now. Yeah, everybody knows that.
2: Okay.
1: Let me see if I can get...
2: That's such a basic name.
1: Scottish economic philosopher.
2: It's not even Adam McSmith or something fun or Captain Adam McSmith?
1: No.
2: Kind of Adam boring. Smith?
1: No. He was born in Kirkcaldy in Fife, Scotland. His father was named Adam Smith.
2: Oh.
1: Yeah.
2: I didn't even know there were people named Adam. Well, I guess the first guy was named Adam, so yeah, I guess it does go back pretty far.
1: Originates with Adam, doesn't it?
2: Yeah. Adam Smith?
1: Adam Smith! There you go.
2: I don't know. If you're going to be the father of capitalism, you need a more exciting name.
1: Barnaby something.
2: Right? Barnaby.
1: There you go.
2: McAllister. McAllister. If you said Barnaby, you know
1: Barnaby McAllister, Scottish father of capitalism.
2: Like, no, actually, it's Adam Smith.
1: You know, oh, no, that's boring.
2: Adam Smith works at Best Buy.
1: 100% agree with you.
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8: Trending KFI traffic. We do have a crash through the Anaheim area on the 91 westbound at the 5 freeway. This one's blocking the right lane. You're on the brakes from Magnolia Avenue. Still have a slowdown through the Studio City area, the 101 northbound of Laurel Canyon. That's the scene of a crash that's blocking the two right lanes. You're on the brakes here from the 134 freeway. And through the Lakeview Terrace area, still have the crash working on the 210 westbound at Osborne. Only the left lane is open there. With Southern California's most accurate traffic reports, I'm Jonathan Weiss.
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1: 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When you're listening on the app, you hit that talkback button. You got 30 seconds to tell us what you think about the topic. The San Andreas Fault, we talked about this, I believe, last week as well. That is, it's kind of quiet. I know there've been a few tremors. I think, weren't we talking about Mile High Pizza was having an issue there?
2: Yeah, Wrightwood. There was a series of, four pointers.
1: Right. But that's really not enough, I guess.
2: But you can feel a four-pointer pretty good. If you're close to the center of it, it'll give you a little rocking.
1: Yeah, but is that enough to kind of alleviate the pressure that's been building? You saw that there was like a 1,000-year
2: Yeah, we talked about this study pressure. That said it's got 1,000 years worth of pressure and it needs to relieve itself. It's not working out. Let's talk about what the situation is now. There was a recent headline that says scientists are scared for when the San Andreas Fault finally snaps.
1: Uh-oh.
2: Kate Scherer, geologist at the U.S. Geological Survey and co-author of that study. Dr. Scherer, is it true? Are scientists like you afraid?
9: Hey, nice to meet you guys. Well, afraid because we live in a tectonically active area, so there's always a risk of earthquakes here in Southern California.
1: Well, is the risk higher right now? This seems to be one of those places of unsettled science about the pressure and do tremors release pressure? Does it make a lick of difference? As far as I understand, I'm a moron, so you're the doctor in this. Is there more pressure right now? Is the fault overdue for a sizable quake?
9: The science is definitely settled that the small ones that we feel, those fours, they're not doing the work that the Earth needs to do to get rid of all the pressure that happens in between the big earthquakes. Their big ones are just much bigger than those little magnitude fours.
1: Okay.
9: So you need these magnitude, 6 and 7 earthquakes every 100 or a couple hundred years in order to release the pressure that's been building up in between them.
2: There was a nearly 8-point magnitude earthquake, an estimate. It was the last big rupture in the central and southern San Andreas, and that was before the Civil War.
1: Oh my.
2: So that's
9: right.
2: Been a while. We're talking January 9th, 1857. Now the northern San Andreas produced that magnitude 7.8 San Francisco earthquake back in 1906. Can you help me understand the difference there? Are we talking the entirety of the San Andreas, or are we talking about it in halves here? Do both halves need to have a good sized rupture here to relieve that pressure?
9: Yeah, each sort of linear foot of it needs to have a big earthquake to relieve it. So yeah, 1857 is like Southern California's 1906. Lots of people are familiar with that one and less so about the 1857 earthquake. If you go down to the southernmost San Andreas along the Salton Sea up towards Palm Springs, that section hasn't ruptured for about 300 years.
1: So is that what we consider to be overdue?
9: Overdue depends on how regular the system is. We talk a lot of, you think about it like a pregnancy, right? They say, you're more than 9 months, you're overdue.
1: Right.
9: But pregnancies are pretty regular. Earthquakes are a little bit more irregular. They happen here in Southern California on the faults we're talking about here every sort of 100 to 200 years. So we're at the outside edge of when we've understood they happened in the past using geology. So it's typically 100 to 150 years. It's been 169. We know of other intervals that have been a little bit longer, like 200. So it's not unheard of, but it's starting to be, and this is why this has really caught the attention of the press, we're starting to be at the outside edge of the typical time period between earthquakes on the system.
2: Kate Scherer is a geologist with the U.S. Geological Survey and co-author of that study, saying, boy, oh boy, are we, I guess, not necessarily overdue for an earthquake, but the San Andreas Fault needs to relieve itself. It's facing a lot of pressure right now, which is genuinely scary, I think, for a lot of us here in Southern California who have experienced these things. What are people like you, Kate, looking at right now? I'm sure you keep busy with day-to-day tasks. What do those tasks entail as it relates to the San Andreas Fault?
9: Well, honestly, I think really for the listeners, the main thing is to think about what they can do to be prepared, because, you know, a lot of people are interested in earthquake early warning, and that's awesome. But if you aren't prepared for that earthquake, then it's still going to hit you just as hard, even if you know a few seconds earlier. So I recommend going to earthquakecountry.org. They have some really straightforward set of things you can do around the house with your friends, with your family, to be a little bit more prepared. So this interest in this paper has reminded me that I really need to secure my bookshelf to the wall. And so I actually did that last weekend.
2: Oh, wow.
9: So, you know, you can be safe in my house, that you're not going to get pinged in the head by, you know, a dictionary falling on your cranium.
2: Well, if a geologist is securing her bookshelf to the wall over fear of the big one coming, I mean, that's the cue for me to get my affairs in order.
1: Well, you're safe from having a dictionary fall on your head at my house, too.
2: Is that because you can't read?
1: That is correct. There are no dictionaries. Kate Scherer, a geologist, U.S. Geological Survey, she co-authored this paper that we're talking about. Real quick here, Kate, if we do start seeing some movement on the San Andreas Fault, does that have a ripple effect to some of the other faults that are in the area? In other words, if this happens in San Bernardino, does that mean that everybody on the coast is safe, or are they likely to feel some ripple effect?
9: The ground shaking from a big earthquake on the San Andreas will impact, you know, the Los Angeles basin, absolutely. But you might be asking about aftershocks, which is something that we certainly expect to happen in big earthquakes. So the area around in Southern California after a big one should expect to feel aftershocks for the weeks and months following a big earthquake. Okay.
2: Kate Scherer, a geologist with the U.S. Geological Survey, we appreciate that. I hope we can have you on again, because this is a topic people are always interested in, especially here in Southern California. Thanks for the time. Good luck with the bookshelves. Please let us know what else we need to secure.
9: Thank you so much.
1: Yeah. It's got me freaked out now. I'm thinking, how much does it shake? I can get the bookshelf might fall. I have an IKEA bookshelf. That'll fall over, right?
2: Yeah.
1: At least the stuff that's on it.
2: I think your entire life will collapse for your first one, because you're a bit of a wimp.
1: Yeah, no doubt.
2: You're a big guy, but you're kind of a wimp.
1: All right, so I've got a coffee bar. Will my Keurig fall off the coffee bar? Will the coffee bar tip over?
2: When we had
1: a low center of gravity.
2: What was it, about a 4.2? I keep referencing this one. It was, I think, centered around South Pasadena. I think it was back in 24.
1: Yeah.
2: And that was the biggest one I've ever personally felt. Yeah. And I felt it in downtown LA, and it felt like a Mack truck crash into the building. Now, I don't know what a Mack truck crashing into the building would feel like, but that's what I would compare it to. It sounded like that. It was scary. The cats take off running. Stuff did fall off the shelves. I felt like I got a headache from it that day. And that was just 4.2. You start hearing about 6.7 and 7.2.
1: Well, are my shot glasses going to fall out of the cabinet?
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1: I just have a lot of shot glasses. 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No dictionaries, lots of shot glasses.
2: Oh, my God. 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
8: The commander-in-chief will meet with Israel's prime minister as the war in Iran continues. President Trump will host Israeli Prime Minister Benjamin Netanyahu at the White House next week as he weighs U.S. military options in Iran. Tuesday's meeting will mark the first face-to-face talks between the two since the Iran conflict began in late February. It comes as Trump said he's close to a decision on whether to launch a massive attack on Iran. Netanyahu will also attend the funeral of Senator Lindsey Graham during his trip to Washington. Millions of Americans are sweltering under a massive heat dome this weekend. The extreme temps are expected to last into early next week. The highs in Phoenix, Arizona, could approach a record today at 118 degrees, while Texas and much of the rest of the interior Southwest will likely be over 100. Forecasters say triple-digit temperatures are possible as far north as the Dakotas and Minnesota. Anti-Semitic slurs and pictures are scrawled on a mural at a Pasadena-area synagogue. Sharon Reardon has this story.
10: Members of the Pasadena Jewish Temple and Center are upset after a community mural at the site of their former synagogue was defaced with swastikas and other anti-Semitic graffiti. It happened on Friday. The mural was created after the Eaton Fire destroyed the Temple and Center campus and followed an act of anti-Semitism earlier this year. A post on social media stated the artwork grew into a symbol of hope, resilience, and solidarity, not just for Temple members, but for the entire Altadena community. The Los Angeles County Sheriff's Department is investigating. I'm Sharon Reardon.
11: And wildfires raging in Europe are forcing tens of thousands to evacuate in France and Spain. Spain's interior ministry says three fires have merged near the capital of Madrid, while thousands have been evacuated and another 28,000 told to stay in their homes. I'm Jim Forbes.
12: KFI.
13: Ladera Ranch residents are calling for the spraying of all pesticides to stop after a rise in cases of rare cancer in children. Tammy Trujillo reports.
14: Orange County Supervisor Katrina Foley agrees.
15: We need to change our practices. You know, stop poisoning the community with all these pesticides.
14: Since 2007, 9 children in the community have been diagnosed with Ewing sarcoma, and one of them died in March. There's also been an increase in other forms of cancer. I'm Tammy Trujillo.
13: Authorities are investigating a deadly hit-and-run crash that killed a 15-year-old boy riding an electric scooter in Lawndale. And authorities are warning parents and teens about the dangerous social media door kick challenge trend after two teenagers were recently caught on camera kicking a hole through the front door of a Valencia home. Those are your headlines. I'm Sean Dion.
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0: as far as I know. So that was pretty freaky, and that kind of got me excited, like, wow, it's saying, come on out.
1: Yeah, I mean,
0: Things like that. Things like that mean to me, come
1: it's almost like the
0: investigate.
1: ranch, it's almost like the ranch was drawing you there.
0: Absolutely. Without a doubt.
1: And can you briefly describe the moment you first arrived? What struck you immediately?
0: I have to think back. What?
1: I mean, did it feel creepy or something else?
0: The place never felt creepy to me. Jürgen said, I've been coming out here quite a bit, both day and night, and I've never felt threatened, unlike, Skinwalker Ranch, where bad things happen. And I looked at the adobe house and I said, that's really cool. Can we go inside? So I went inside, and there was a lot of graffiti. There's graffiti everywhere, because many people have snuck in there, and done things, but nobody's
1: I'll
0: really
1: bet.
0: investigated.
1: Ron, I got to
0: So,
1: jump in. Pardon the interruption. We're going to take a break now, bottom of the hour. We'll get back to your story. Ron Meyer is with us. High Strangeness of Bradshaw Ranch, right here on Coast to Coast AM. Stay with us.

0: when we were doing the C6 protocol, Best Movers, which was really cool, that this presence, and this is a hypothesis, I know it's far out, that it can, if it can manifest as something like that, that defies all laws of our known consensus physics at the moment, it can pretty much manifest as anything it wants to create a mystery for anybody.
1: All right, Ron, we're gonna take a time out here. When we come back, we'll open up the phone lines, questions and comments for filmmaker Ron Meyer and the co-author of The High Strangeness of the Bradshaw Ranch. That's all coming up next on Coast to Coast AM.

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9: Israeli Prime Minister Benjamin Netanyahu will visit the White House this week as President Trump weighs his military options in Iran. Tuesday's meeting will mark the first face-to-face talks between the two leaders since the Iran war began in late February. Netanyahu will also attend the funeral of Senator Lindsey Graham during his trip. Wisconsin's Attorney General is weighing in on this week's deadly shooting by a Madison police officer as tensions remain high in the community. Attorney General Josh Call is urging residents to trust in the independent review as investigators gather evidence at the scene of the shooting. 38-year-old Corey Ruiz was killed Wednesday during a struggle with Madison police officers. Ruiz's mother, Elsa, spoke Friday alongside the family attorney, Ben Crump.
10: My son was an exceptional guy. He was my love. He loved his daughter. He loved his family. He did not deserve to be taken out like that.
9: Police say Ruiz pulled a knife and injured an officer, prompting the officer to open fire. The incident has led to protests, and the Ruiz family is demanding accountability. A Texas teenager is in the hospital after a mall shooting in a Houston suburb. Police say one juvenile was shot and another is being detained after last night's shooting near the food court at Deerbrook Mall in the town of Humble. The Humble police chief says a bystander was also being treated for a gunshot wound. Video of the scene shows mall shoppers scrambling for cover and law enforcement securing the area. The condition of the injured juvenile is unknown. Measles cases continue to grow in the U.S. A Johns Hopkins University tracker for health data found that there were nearly 2,300 confirmed cases in the U.S. as of July 22nd. Passing the amount of cases recorded in 2025. Cases have been reported nationally, but concentrated outbreaks have worsened in some areas of Pennsylvania, South Carolina, Florida, Virginia, Utah, Texas, and Arizona. Most cases have occurred in children and young adults between the ages of 5 and 19. I'm Lisa Taylor.
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11: The Southern California heat wave technically ends tomorrow when the National Weather Service heat advisory will be lifted at 8 p.m. But while NWS meteorologist Ryan Cattell says it'll be cooler,
12: we're only talking a few degrees. I don't think anyone's going to go outside by Wednesday and feel like it's cold outside.
11: Temps today are still expected to hit triple digits in the valleys and inland areas. Someone harassed a sea lion at a San Diego County beach and filmed it, and federal investigators are looking for the suspect. Robin Davidoff, chair of the Sierra Club Seal Society, said it's a serious crime.
13: And because these are protected species, that this is assault, and they should be prosecuted for it.
11: The video has caused outrage after going viral on social media. Police recovered a body from the San Francisco Bay yesterday. The medical examiner will now work on an identity. The discovery comes nearly 2 weeks after a boat capsized near Alcatraz that left three people still missing. That's the latest. I'm Rich Cassone.
14: In Alhambra on the 10 westbound at Fremont Avenue, you've got a stalled vehicle. That's blocking the left lane. Watch for slowing as you approach. Heading through Santa Clarita, the 14 northbound at Newhall Avenue, you've got a crash. That's off to the right shoulder. Long Beach, the 91 eastbound before Long Beach Boulevard, some tire debris in the two left lanes. And the 91 eastbound at Weir Canyon, look out for a crash on the off-ramp.
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26: All right, welcome to the show, everybody. I'm your host, Kenny Michaels. This is Striking Gold. Am I juiced up or what? Wait till you hear what I got to tell you. You're never going to believe it. All right, welcome to the show, everybody. The number to get me live, 888-961-0222. The amazing Wendy is on phones today. Be nice to her when you call in, please. The number to get me live, 888-961-0222. The phone lines are on. We're ready to roll. You can also go to kennysgoldquiz.com. By the way, you can follow me on Instagram. Don't forget to do that. Become a follower of mine on Instagram. Go to Striking Gold with Kenny Michaels. All one long word. Striking Gold with Kenny Michaels. And you got it. You'll be following the good-looking Brad Pitt of Precious Metals, the sexiest guy on radio, Kenny Michaels. All right, welcome to the show, everybody. Here we go. Remember I told you that the Trump administration wanted to audit Fort Knox? Remember I told you that? And I said that when it happens, I'll let you know. It has happened. Some people believe gold's not there. Some people believe gold is there. 3 days ago, Jesse Waters from Fox News was given a tour of the Treasury by our Treasury Secretary, Scott Bessent. And they came to a portion of the Treasury where in a gold frame, there were all the different currencies throughout the years. And Jesse Waters asked Scott Bessent, what about Fort Knox? What about gold? Have you guys audited Fort Knox? Listen, this was a video 3 days ago. Listen to this.
0: Have you visited Fort Knox?
1: The treasurer has been to Fort Knox, and I am happy to say all gold is present and accounted for. The U.S. has the largest pile of gold in the world, over $1 trillion at current market value.
26: There you go. All gold accounted for. The audit has been done. This is what Trump has been waiting for. That's why everyone now thinks the revaluation of gold is going to be quick and going to be soon. That means it's going to drive the price of gold through the roof. That's what that means. He said we are the largest owner of gold in the world. He says over a trillion. The guy underneath him went to do the audit. He says we're closer to 14 trillion. Who cares? 1 trillion to 14 trillion. Who cares? We got the most gold in the world. And now Scott Bessent is saying we're bringing more gold in from Venezuela. Trump said the other day, the oil in Iran is ours. The gold in Iran is ours. Here we go. Trump's becoming Robin Hood. Becoming Robin Hood, baby. If there's gold in the world, Trump's going to get it. He's going to pile it up, pile it up, pile it up, and then revalue it. And if you're invested in gold, your IRA, your 401k is going to look better than it's ever looked in your lifetime. If you stay in paper, you're going to be the loser. The audit has been done at Fort Knox. This is what Trump has been waiting for. If you have not yet moved your retirement account into gold, you better hurry the hell up. As of July 24th, all major banks in China are suspending paper purchases and are told to only focus on physical gold. Wow. The battle is on between the United States and China as to see who revalues gold first. We are imminent. We are on the cusp right now. And you're going to think I'm not an American when I say this, but I am an American, proud to be an American, because at least I know I'm free. Listen to me. I don't care who wins the battle between China and the U.S., who reprices gold first. Why? Because the winner is gold. Whoever gets to the finish line, I don't care. Because the winner is gold. And my IRA is in gold. China is suspending paper purchases as of July 24th. What that proves to you is that paper gold is not the same as physical gold. China's abandoning paper gold. They're going to physical gold. They just converted their yuan to now be backed by gold. Trump is getting more gold from Venezuela. Trump has now audited Fort Knox. Trump is getting gold from Iran. What are you doing? Are you invested in what was? Or you want to be invested in what is? Now that the audit has been done, there is article after article after article that says that this revaluing of gold is going to happen. I've never been more excited. So if you have an IRA, 401k, 403b, whatever the hell it is, if the winner is gold, go to gold. Golden Crest Metals will do it for you. Call them up. They're there right this minute. You'll get somebody if you call. Their number is 888-406-6222. Again, 888-406-6222. That's their number. They're there right now. Or if you want me, the good-looking, sexiest guy on radio, to help you, no problem. Go to kennysgoldquiz.com and I'll help you. My goodness, the audit has been done. And investing.com is reporting, listen to this, that the revaluation of gold is no longer a choice. It's now necessary. Wow. It is no longer a choice. It is now necessary. Do you realize that if we have $14 trillion worth of gold in Fort Knox, as they're saying, do you realize if Trump revalues that $14 trillion, guys, our debt is $41 trillion. If he revalues gold at the right number, bye-bye national debt, bye-bye, bye-bye. And all of a sudden, we're not in debt anymore. He'll go down as the greatest president of all time, like him or not. If we're at $14 trillion now, and they revalue gold on the books, can you imagine what happens to your retirement account? Can you imagine what happens if you take the money out of your bank account and buy gold and have it sent to your home? Or if you move your IRA, your 401k, can you imagine? And the audit's been done. Okay, you heard me play the video just a few minutes ago. The audit's been done. The Trump administration has audited Fort Knox and is proud to say all gold is accounted for.
0: Have you visited Fort Knox?
1: The treasurer has been to Fort Knox, and I am happy to say all gold is present and accounted for. The U.S. has the largest pile of gold in the world, over $1 trillion at current market value.
26: There you go. You hear what he said? Over $1 trillion in current market value. But the U.S. Treasury is showing the value of gold at the price that it was in 1973. So if the value is $1 trillion based on that number, my God, what the hell is it today? Unbelievable. Guys, I'm telling you right now, my IRA is in physical gold and silver. And I tell you every week, I'm crushing it. When this revaluation takes place, I'm telling you now, you're right now able to watch me on YouTube do this show. If you go to YouTube right now, type in Striking Gold with Kenny Michaels, you'll be able to see this show live, right? And you'll see how stinking good looking I really am. Okay, this is the Brad Pitt of precious metals right here, okay? But if my IRA goes the direction that now it's going to go when the revaluation happens, I'll be doing these shows in a tuxedo with a top hat, with tails. I'll be looking fly, baby. You know what they say? The young kids today, they say, I'm looking fly. Okay? I don't want to be a fly. You know flies vomit every time they land? Tell me that wouldn't upset your stomach. Think about this. If every time you stood still, you vomited, that would be just a horrible feeling. Gosh, I don't want to be a fly. But I want to look fly. Okay? China is now suspending paper purchases and telling their banks to focus on physical gold. Our Treasury Secretary has verified the gold is in Fort Knox. Okay? This is all Trump has been waiting for, to revalue gold. We are here. It is upon us. We're on the cusp of a major gold change in value on the books. And when he changes that value of gold, when he reprices that value of gold, and your retirement is in gold, wow. Bye-bye paper. Hello, physical assets. And the funny part about this, I've been telling you this was going to happen. If you don't move your money now into gold, you're going to price yourself right out of the opportunity. So do it. Call Golden Crest Metals right now, 888-406-6222. Again, 888-406-6222. They're there right now. Or if you want me to help you, no problem. Just go to kennysgoldquiz.com. Answer a couple questions. It'll come to my email. And of course, who wouldn't want Brad Pitt of Precious Metals to call him? You know what I mean? Think about this. You're talking to me on the other line when I call you. And I know what's running through your head. I am talking to the sexiest man on radio. Holy smokes. How powerful is that? Think about it. All right, the number to get me live here in studio right now, 888-961-0222. That's the number to get me live. We got open phone lines. If you're excited as I am about this repricing of gold, about what's happened now, the audit on Fort Knox has been done. It's here. It's exciting as hell. It's exciting as hell. Okay. You can call me here. The amazing Wendy is handling our phones today. When you call in, be very nice to her, please. Okay, she does a fantastic job. But call in. If you got questions about moving your retirement account or about taking your cash out of the bank, which would be really smart, and buying physical gold and silver, that's what this show's here for. This show's here to educate. So use the phone lines, 888-961-0222. All right. Here's something else you should know. China and India are going away from the U.S. dollar. Big article in investing.com. They are turning their back on the dollar. What are they doing? Well, you guessed it. They're stacking gold. China and India are stacking gold. That's right. China and India are stacking gold. They're going away from the U.S. dollar. Why are they going away from the dollar? Well, did you guys hear about that story on the news about that lettuce outbreak from Taco Bell? Did you hear about that? Taco Bell. Poor Taco Bell. I feel bad for them. Okay? But it's a diarrhea outbreak. It's a diarrhea outbreak. I don't think it's from the lettuce. I think it's from the fact that people's dollar is dropping. Things are costing more money and it's making them sick. That's why there's a diarrhea outbreak. You don't take Pepto-Bismol to fix it. You just buy gold. Once you're in gold and your money's going up, the diarrhea comes to an end. That's it. That's it. It's that simple. Poor Taco Bell. They're blaming Taco Bell. But the fact of the matter is it's because the U.S. dollar is dropping and our money's not going as far and people are getting sick. They're getting sick. Now, I don't have the outbreak because I'm in gold. So, poor Taco Bell, they're blaming Taco Bell, but I don't think it's Taco Bell. I don't. I think it's bad money, honey. And that ain't funny. So, I'm telling you now, I have good money. You have bad money. If you're in stocks, you have bad money. If you're in gold, you have good money. Period. And now the audit has been done in Fort Knox. And we are proud to say all gold is accounted for, as I thought. And we got anywhere from 1 to 14 trillion. The largest owner of gold in the world is the United States of America. The red, white, and blue, baby. And now Trump is bringing more in from Venezuela, according to Scott Bessent. Trump himself said the oil in Iran is ours and the gold in Iran is ours. Let's go, Robin Hood. Bring it in. Let's go. If you wait any longer to move your retirement accounts, you're going to spend a lot more on the gold and get less ounces. Don't be stupid about that. Do it now. 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All right. We have our gold miner this week. Yeah, beautiful. We're going to go to the phones. Let's bring on Randall. Randall, welcome to the show, buddy.
2: Wow, Kenny, I can't believe it. You've been talking about this for months and months and months. And you know what? I'm emotional right now. Sorry, but, you know, I talked to you about a week ago, and you set me up, and I bought some gold, and my gut told me to do it. And we've been waiting and waiting and waiting for the repricing, and they finally went in Fort Knox. You said it was going to happen, and it happened. And I got to tell you something, man. I am so glad that I called you and you hooked me up, because this is my retirement, you know what I'm saying? And I'm so glad I followed my gut to talk to you. I've been listening to you for a long time, but especially the last few months. Every Sunday I listen to you, every word, and I'm kind of educated myself, but I got to tell you, I'm so grateful to you, and I'm so glad that this happened before the repricing. I bought my gold before the repricing. Can you imagine how I'm going to feel once they do it? How much, you know, and instantly the gold is going to be worth so much more money than it was a day earlier.
26: Randall, I can tell you how you're going to feel. My IRA is in gold. I take a lot of my cash. I put it in silver and gold. When Trump reprices both silver and gold, I know how you're going to feel, buddy, because I'm going to be feeling the same way. This is something we've been waiting for. This is something that the whole, literally the whole world has been waiting for. And all that's been holding Trump back is finding the time to have his administration audit Fort Knox. And now, 3 days ago, Jesse Waters on Fox News was given a tour of the Treasury. And I'm not going to play it for you right now, but you'll be able to hear it in a minute, where Scott Bessent, our Treasury Secretary, says he's proud to announce all the gold is there. We have over $1 trillion. Okay, and then the guy below him who did the audit says we're closer to $14 trillion. I don't care the amount. I don't care the amount. What I care is there's a battle going on between the United States and China now as to who's going to be the first one to revalue gold. And for the first time in my life, I always root for the USA. Always root for the USA. In the Olympics, I root for the USA, right? I always root for the USA, and I'm a proud American.

0: about this. I mean it, sir.
1: Well, you know what, sir? My job is to educate. People think, oh, you know, he's going to sell me gold. I'm not going to sell you anything. I don't care whether you buy or don't. That's your problem. You want to stay in paper? Go stay in paper. You're going to have the diarrhea from the lettuce at Taco Bell if you stay in paper. If you get to gold, you're not going to have the diarrhea. It's your choice. Now, listen. I know you got a bunch of free silver. How much free silver did you end up with?
0: $7,000.
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0: Yeah.
1: Not only did you buy gold and silver with your hard-earned money, and obviously when it reprices, that will do well. But think about this. When he reprices silver and everybody's getting free silver for coming to me and tuning into my show, everybody that I give free silver to, imagine what the free silver is going to be like when he reprices gold. And that was free money.
0: Yes, exactly.
1: It's crazy.
0: Exactly.
1: All right, listen, Randall, I appreciate the call, buddy. I'm glad we were able to help you. When you started crying in the beginning of this, I'm not going to lie, I got teary-eyed, and it takes a lot to get Kenny Michaels teary-eyed. Two things make Kenny Michaels teary-eyed: happy customers and gold going up. Anyway, listen, for being this week's gold miner, buddy, I'm going to ship you a case of Omaha steaks courtesy of myself and this show. I appreciate you very much. Thanks. Enjoy the journey, buddy. Enjoy the journey.
0: Oh, Kenny, thank you so much. Oh, I can't thank you enough, buddy. Thank you.
1: All right, buddy. Have a blessed day. Bye-bye. Bye-bye. All right, the number to get me live, 888-961-0222. That's the number to get me live. I'm Kenny Michaels. This is Striking Gold. My goodness. My goodness. Do you hear the emotion in that guy? Did you hear the beginning when he started crying? He said, oh, I'm getting teary. I'm starting to cry. He told me when this guy called off my show, he said, Mr. Michaels, I've always wanted to buy real gold and real silver and never thought I'd be able to. Now I have some money and I want to do it. You want to talk about timing? This guy buys his gold and silver just before this video comes out from Scott Bissett and Jesse Waters. It's crazy. It's crazy. Now, has Trump repriced it yet? No, he has not. But now that the audit has been done, that's all that's been holding him back. So now there's a lot of fever. There's a lot of energy. There's a lot of excitement that this is going to happen here. So people by the droves are heading to gold, and they should. Get the hell out of the market. I ask this question all the time. How much do you trust Wall Street? If your answer is I don't, my answer to you is, do you always give your money to people you don't trust? How much do you trust God? If your answer is I do, then why are you not in his money? Look what he's doing for this, okay? The audit has taken place. The gold is there. The repricing and the battle between the U.S. and China is going on. We're going to take a quick break. When we come back, we're going to continue Striking Gold with Kenny Michaels. I am the Brad Pitt of Precious Metals, the sexiest guy on radio. We'll be

0: Ice out of everywhere!
1: Protesters endured the searing heat in downtown Los Angeles yesterday, calling for justice after deaths during ICE operations. It was part of a nationwide day of action sparked by the deaths of Lorenzo Salgado Araujo in Houston and Joanne Sebastian Guerrero in Maine. Salgado Araujo's son, Lorenzo Salgado Jr.
2: I will make it my life's mission to bring justice to him.
1: Organizers are planning more events. Video of a great white shark leaping out of the water was captured in Newport Beach yesterday. Professor of Marine Biology and director of the Cal State Long Beach Shark Lab, Christopher Lowe, told KTLA the shark was probably itchy, or it could be jumping for fun. That's the latest. I'm Rich Cassone.
3: Heading through Gardena this morning on the 110 southbound at El Segundo Boulevard. Look out for a stall that's blocking the two middle lanes. In Long Beach, the 91 eastbound before Long Beach Boulevard, got some tire debris that's bouncing around in lanes. And as you make your way through South LA on the 105 Century Freeway, westbound just before Vermont Avenue, look out for a brush fire. That's off to the right shoulder.
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5: Okay, we're back. I am Kenny Michaels. This is Striking Gold. Welcome back to the show. The number to get me live right now, 888-961-0222. If you have a retirement account and you're sitting in stocks, bonds, mutual funds, my condolences to you. Get the hell out. When in doubt, get out right now. The audit of Fort Knox has happened. Here, if you missed the beginning of the show, I'm going to play it for you. This, ladies and gentlemen, was a video that came out 3 days ago in a live interview with Jesse Waters from Fox News, who was given a tour of the Treasury by our great Treasury Secretary, Scott Bessent. And when they got to a certain part of the Treasury, there was this gold frame on the wall. And inside the picture were all the different currencies that the U.S. had gone through in its time being a country. And then Jesse Waters asked Scott Bessent about gold in Fort Knox. Listen to this.
6: Have you visited Fort Knox?
7: The treasurer has been to Fort Knox. I am happy to say all gold is present and accounted for. The U.S. has the largest pile of gold in the world, over $1 trillion at current market value.
5: Now, the guy underneath Bessent himself didn't go do the audit. He says that in the video. He said, I didn't go. But the guy below him did. And the guy below him says it's closer to $14 trillion. Now, I don't care the amount. I could care less the amount. I don't know who's right, who's wrong. I could care less. All I know is the winner's gold. The only thing that has held Trump back from repricing gold is you can't reprice something until you know how much you have, right? Then you can do the calculation. Now he knows how much he has. The audit's been done. The gold's been accounted for. Okay, if you wait too long to move your retirement account or your cash from the bank into gold and silver, you're never going to buy it because it's going to be too expensive for you. But if you buy it now and this all this fun stuff happens with the repricing and China's in the middle of it right now, so one of these two countries is going to hit it first. And I don't care. All I know is the winner is going to be gold. That's all I care about. Now, you heard me talk about the diarrhea outbreak that's going on with Taco Bell, and they're blaming it on lettuce. What I believe is, what they mean by lettuce, they mean let us get out of the dollar and let us get into gold and silver. The people who are in the dollar are feeling the diarrhea outbreak because their money doesn't go as far and they're struggling to stay afloat. Their IRAs aren't going anywhere. Their 401ks are dropping. They're not making enough money to retire, so they think they have to work longer, and it gives them an upset stomach, and that's where the what do they call it, cyclosporasis, the thing that's come out, is happening to people. When they mean lettuce, they mean let us get out of the dollar, let us get out of paper, and let us move to gold. China doesn't have the diarrhea outbreak because as of July 24th, all major Chinese banks are told by the government to no longer handle paper purchases and to focus on physical gold. That is very exciting. If you're not in gold, get in gold, and you better hurry the hell up. Because now that the audit's been done, a lot of people think the repricing by Trump is imminent. And if that happens, can you imagine your IRA in gold? Boom! Silver, boom! And you get free silver for tuning into my show. Imagine what you make on the free silver. Our last caller, what was Randall, who was the gold miner this week. This dude got $7,000 free silver for tuning into the Brad Pitt of Precious Metals, calling me directly or going to kennysgoldquiz.com. And he follows me on Instagram at Striking Gold with Kenny Michaels. He watches this show on YouTube, Striking Gold with Kenny Michaels. And so he came to me. He took the cash out of the bank. He bought physical gold and silver. It's being shipped to his home. 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All right, the number to get me live, 888-961-0222. 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And you know what that does? That triggers an email to me. Then I call you. You're mesmerized by the fact the sexiest dude on radio is calling you, Brad Pitt of Precious Metals. Here I am, right? And then I will take over your account personally and help you. Hurry up. The audit at Fort Knox has happened. Hurry up. All right, let's go to the phones. We're going to go to line two. We'll talk to Steve in San Francisco. Man, I love San Francisco. Steve, welcome to the show.
8: Hey, thank you. So I'm a believer in gold. Just want you to know that. I bought gold before 2000, and I bought it for around between 800 and 1200, about 30 bars of it, or whatever they're called, the little medallion things. And I used it a little while ago to buy a watch that I spent $12,000 for. That was worth about $30,000. So I'm a true believer. My question is now that gold has gone way up and then now down, I don't know if it's below 4,000 now, but is there a chance that at some point in the near future, because I think overall gold's going to always go up, it just has to. What would be a good time? Would income averaging?
5: No.
8: Buying gold?
5: No. Okay. So let me explain something to you, Steve.
8: Go ahead.
5: I know what you're asking.
8: I know what you're asking.
5: You're asking, when would be a good time to buy it at the bottom? Sir, the bottom is over. If you've been listening to this show, I played a video. Wait. I played a video already three times that came in 3 days ago. And it talks about the audit of Fort Knox. That's all Trump was waiting for. That audit has been done, sir. China on July 24th has told their banks to suspend all paper purchases and focus on physical gold only. And they just backed the yuan with gold. Now, sir, if you're paying attention, the only reason gold has come down a little is because of oil prices. Okay, when oil goes up, gold dips a little. Who cares? The oil going up is a temporary issue. Once we wipe out Iran and they're no longer left, Gold's oil, of course, goes back down. Trump's taking the oil, which is going to bring oil prices back down. It gives the United States control of the oil, which will bring oil prices down. And oil prices and gold work in an inverse relationship. There is no downside to investing in gold. Steve, I have sat 3 times at my kitchen table with a pad of paper, drew a line down the center. On the left, I wrote pros. On the right, I wrote cons. And this applies to IRAs and retirement accounts and cash. And I tried to find a con in moving to gold, and I cannot find one. It is a safe haven. It is a massive reduction in taxes. It is private from the U.S. government. It is the only form of real money there is. Everything else in the world's credit. And our own president is obsessed with gold.
8: With gold.
5: Now, Steve, I do have a question. Yep. I do have a question for you. You live in San Francisco. Is that right, sir?
8: Oh, yeah.
5: Okay. Have you ever had dinner at a place called Firenze by Night?
8: I don't think so, but I've eaten in San Francisco many times.
5: Okay, yes. Well, there's an Italian restaurant called Firenze by Night. They're near Chinatown. I don't know the street, but look it up. Sergio, the guy that owns it, is one of the top 10 chefs in the world. If you're looking for fabulous Italian, if you're looking for fabulous Italian food, go to Firenze by Night. Tell them the good-looking Brad Pitt of Precious Metals, the sexiest guy on radio, Kenny Michael, sent you. And take your little gold coins in there, sir, and enjoy dinner on God's money. Because at the end of the day, I have a question for you, sir. How much do you trust the federal banking system? How much do you trust the federal banking system?
8: None.
5: How much do you trust Wall Street, sir?
8: None.
5: So, do you always give your money to people you don't trust? If you don't trust your next door neighbor, are you going to give him your life savings to hold on to?
8: So, can I ask you one question? If I had, say, a couple million dollars, how much of that should I put in gold?
5: It depends
8: as
5: on...
8: As opposed to... Because right now I've got 30 ounces of gold.
5: Okay, so it depends on how much of that $1 million you need to live on. Okay? You have to keep some cash in the bank because you got to live, right? We got to pay our bills, right? But at the end of the day, the money you put into physical metals is money you either are going to... Like retirement accounts all should be in physical gold. Cash... Put whatever money you're sure you're not going to need to live on for a while, stick it in physical gold and silver. It's the best advice I can give you right now, sir. This news that I announced today, sir, did you by chance hear the video that I played?
8: No.
5: Okay, stay with me on the line. Okay. Yeah. Steve, stay with me on the line. This is a video that was done 3 days ago with Jesse Waters from Fox and Scott Bessent, our Treasury Secretary. Jesse was given a tour of our Treasury Department. And listen to what Jesse asks our Treasury Secretary, and listen to what he says. Listen to this. Go ahead, play it.
6: Have you visited Fort Knox?
7: The treasurer has been to Fort Knox, and I am happy to say all gold is present and accounted for. The U.S. has the largest pile of gold in the world, over $1 trillion at current market value.
5: Now, not only that, they're bringing more gold in from Venezuela. They're bringing gold in from Iran. Our president is obsessed. Where do you think gold's going to go?
8: Well, it's always going to go up eventually. It just depends on when you have to sell it. Because everything except Beanie Babies goes up, but then it goes down.
5: Well, sir, Beanie Babies, sir. 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Stay away from bars. Bars are reportable to the federal government. 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If you want to buy more, you got two choices. 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Okay?
9: Thank you.
5: Bye-bye. All right, the number to get me live, 888-961-0222. That's the number to get me live. I'm Kenny Michaels. This is Striking Gold. So the other thing I want to mention is, for the first time, the central banks are planning on the first dollar decline in 3 years. And they say the winner, you guessed it, gold. Gold is the winner. You see, China is now on a tear to reprice gold. For them to instruct their major banks that on July 24th and going forward, they are not to they are to suspend paper trading and only focus on physical gold means, and they just converted their yuan, they just backed their yuan by gold. So they are a little further ahead than we are as far as the revaluing of precious metals. But it doesn't matter which country revalues it first, because the ultimate winner is gold. And the ultimate winner is people invested in gold, like me. Where is your retirement account right now? Where is it? Is it in stocks? Is it in bonds? Is it in mutual funds? You're in a loser. You're in a loser. Okay, if the ultimate winner is going to be gold, stick your retirement account in physical gold. Then you get peace of mind. You don't have to worry about anything. Couple questions. How much do you trust Wall Street? If you're sitting there saying, Mr. Michaels, I don't, do you always give your money to people you don't trust? Do you always do that? How much... Here's another question. How comfortable do you feel? And I ask this every week. How comfortable do you feel that your money is going to be there when you need it? If you left it where it is based on everything going on in the world today, if you are not 100% comfortable, when in doubt, you know what I say, get out. The difference between you and me, the difference between you and me, is if you asked me the question, Mr. Michaels, how comfortable do you feel that your money, your retirement money, will be there when you need it, when you're ready to retire? Based on everything going on in the world, I would say 1,000%, because I'm in physical gold. I trust the Bible. I read it. I go to church every Sunday. I trust the Bible. Jesus is my Lord and Savior, and I trust what that book says. And that book says that if I'm invested in physical gold and silver, it gives me divine wealth and divine peace. I am at peace with the fact that my retirement account will be there when I need it, right? Because I'm in God's money. I trust God, so I'm in his money. He's my financial advisor, not some guy in a leisure suit at Charles Schwab, okay? So if you don't trust Wall Street and you leave your money with people you don't trust, well, that's on you, right? That's on you. If you trust God, put your IRA in his money. I have no doubt my money's going to be there when I need it. You do. I don't. Okay? And I agree with you. I don't trust Wall Street. I don't trust the federal banking system. Do I have money in the bank? I have to have some. I got bills to pay. If I didn't have bills, I'd be a rich man. But I got bills like everybody else. So I keep some money in the bank. Sure, I got to pay bills. But because I don't trust the federal banking system, I keep very little of my money with people I don't trust. The bulk of my money is in what I do trust. Real, true money. God's money. That's just smart. That's called diversification. You want a lot more in hard asset, much less in paper. If you have not yet moved your retirement account or your cash into physical gold and silver, you better do it now. The Fort Knox audit has been done. It's been verified. We know it's there. You're running out of time. That's all Trump has been waiting for, to pull the trigger. And you don't want to sleep on this and then wake up one morning and see gold went from 4,000 to 9,000 and you missed out. Nah, nah, you missed out. Okay, don't be stubborn. Don't be stupid. You. This is your money. Your money. It's not your financial advisor's money. It's your money. It's your legacy. It's your children, your grandchildren's money. You have an opportunity of a lifetime. When did you think in your lifetime? When did you think in your lifetime you'd see a presidential administration audit Fort Knox? Last time it was done was Roosevelt. So if you are not, if you were born after that, you've never seen it. It's happened. It's here. It happened. That's nothing but great news for gold. The fact is another country, the two biggest economies in the world, are battling to reprice physical gold and silver. The ultimate winner is gold. I don't care if China wins first or the U.S. wins first. The winner is gold. And I'm in that, my IRA's in a winner. That's it. Done. 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Nobody fails the quiz, okay? So calm down. If you're not a good test taker, calm down. Nobody fails the quiz. Answer a few questions. It comes to my email. And then, of course, the Brad Pitt of Precious Metals will call you. And I will take over your account personally and help you. 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Now, lastly, we had a diarrhea outbreak from lettuce at Taco Bell, they say. 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What they mean by lettuce, the reason people have a diarrhea outbreak from lettuce is because let us get out of the dollar and let us get into gold. You understand? Because your dollar doesn't buy enough. Gold does. You understand? That would give me diarrhea too if my money wasn't going far enough. All right. Thanks for tuning into the show. Call Golden Crest Metals 888-406-6222. That's their number. 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Ladies and gentlemen, I am Kenny Michaels. This is Striking Gold. Follow me on Instagram, Striking Gold with Kenny Michaels. Ladies and gentlemen, thank you for tuning into the show. How exciting is this, huh? Wow. We will see you next week. God bless.

0: It is the Jesus Christ Show. I am your holy host. Happy to be with you this Sunday, as I am with you every single Sunday right here, answering your questions and talking about the things that truly matter in life, and of course, the afterlife. I encourage you to be bold and brave and go to the phone with your theology question, dealing with God, religion, spirituality, worldviews, the Bible. Or if you're going through something in life, we call them life situations. I'd love to hear from you as well. 800-520-1534. 800-520-1534.
1: I heard someone, overheard someone the other day as they tripped, a young woman. She tripped and she kind of caught herself and she looked up at her friend, smiled, winked, and said, "Graceful, wasn't it?" And if you think about the act of falling, if you think about those unexpected things that get underfoot, those things that trip you up or make you stumble to fall, you'll find that the statement that was made was so humorous because of the fact that you can't fall gracefully. By the very nature of the sudden act that creeps up on you in one way or another, a stumbling block, the arc of the ground moves up in some way, something that is unforeseen, that is in your way, a pole, whatever it is, when you get knocked down or when you fall down, it's not graceful. It's not filled with grace at all. But I'll tell you what can be filled with grace. The way that you get up. The way that you approach dusting yourself off and moving on is where you'll be filled with grace. Proverbs 24:16 says, "For a righteous man or woman falls seven times and rises again, but the wicked stumble in times of calamity." Listen to what that means for a moment. Someone who is righteous will fall. It never says that a righteous person will not fall. It never says that a righteous person will not stumble, will not do wrong, will not have things creep up on them, will not make bad decisions. What it does say, my beloved, is that when you do fall, the righteousness comes in rising again. The righteousness comes from dusting yourself off and standing and moving on again. It says that the wicked stumble in times of calamity. There is something so amazing about the ability to pull oneself up in the strength of your God and continue on. It's not a matter of if you fall, if you stumble, it's a matter of when you fall and when you stumble. There's a lot of judgment that goes on throughout the church. There is much that is said in the church about being righteous and so on and so forth. And I think that many of you miss the point. It's not that I want you to go around stumbling. It's not that I want you to go around and continuing in your sin, or to continue to miss the mark, or to allow things in your life to take stronghold or become more important than they should. It's that I want you to recognize when you fail, when you fall and you stumble, that I am there to applaud you and to hold you when you stand up again. I don't point and I don't judge. I died for your sins, knowing all of them, past, present, and future. It's not a matter of waiting for you to do it so that you can be mocked in heaven or something. The encouragement in the church I find to be very lackluster when it comes to people stumbling or falling. But I want you to truly take with you the importance of that statement. It's not how you fall. It's how you get up. For a righteous man falls seven times. Now, if you remember in Scripture, whenever it talks about a perfect number, it talks about seven. So it's not about actually falling only seven times. That's what you get. You get seven times. It's about saying no matter how many, at the point of infinity, no matter how many times you fall, the importance is in when you get up. Chuck Swindoll, the famed preacher, a very sweet man of God, said once that life is 10% what happens to you and 90% how you react to it. How true are those statements? It is very true that much will happen to you, some in your control and some out of your control. There will be many things that you bring on yourself. There'll be much garbage in your life that by making poor decisions and continually doing things that you know to be without benefit to you, those things will definitely open the floodgates to stumbling. But there will also be times, there will also be situations and circumstances outside of your control that will creep in and dictate certain things in your life. And yes, many times knock you down. But once you're down, even though you may not have put yourself there, even though you may not have made the decision that laid you on your back, the decision to get up is yours. What you do in your own strength is yours. How you react from that point on is up to you. You see, you will fall, and mistakes will be made. I find that many religious or Christian groups continue to look around and go search for perfection. And it's not that I don't want you to desire those things, and it's not that I don't want you to seek that which is good and righteous and true. But what I don't want is you to get lost in the act of works as if somehow your perfection brings you to a point where you deserve something. You deserve my love, or you deserve heaven, you deserve any of these things. Because if you remember, as you read through Scripture, it's not about that which you deserve. All have sinned and fallen short of the glory of God. All have sinned. It is not through the things that you do. It's through the things that I did. And your simple receiving of those things that make this relationship what it is. I find that many of you will stumble or will go through a situation that will knock you down, and instead of reaching out to me, instead of it becoming a point in our relationship where you and I are strengthened, you hide. You bury your head and your heart, and you don't let those that care most about you in. It's been said, darkest is the evil that is hid from the eyes and the ears of a loved one. When you feel the need to sink your head into the sand, to move yourself out of the company of friends and family, to become a recluse, that's not of any benefit. These are the things that are so unhealthy. These are the things that make me so concerned that when you fall, you hide. I don't want you to have pride in your poor decisions. I don't want you to have pride when you fail. But I do want you to stand and to stand strong and with great confidence that you won't have to do that again, that you won't have to make the same mistakes if you learn from them, and that you can continue to move on. 1 Peter 3:15 says, always be ready and willing to give an answer, to give a defense about the hope that lies within you when asked. Why do you think people ask? They ask you how you get this strength. They ask you about these things because they see you stand strong. They see you stand up in a time when most people would be knocked down, when most people would not get up. And it's by that mere act of standing strong, dusting yourself off, and moving on, that people will want to know what makes you different, what makes you stand out, how come you can stand against a sea of trials when everyone else would fail.

It is the Jesus Christ Show. I am your holy host. Happy to be with you this Sunday, as I'm with you every single Sunday right here, answering your questions and talking about the things that truly matter in life and, of course, the afterlife. I encourage you to be bold and brave and go to the phone with your theology question or life situation question anywhere in the U.S. of A. Dial 800-520-1534. That's 800-520-1534. When it comes to falling, I want you to think about a few things. Many people look at their relationship with God as solely the fruits. Now, fruits are the outside showing of an inward goal. So you see the things that people do, and you know who they are. But don't be deceived. I mean, there's many people who can put on a smile and who can put on a good show and make it look as if things are going swell in their life, but really they're not. And there's some that have seem to be angry or have a strange disposition, but ultimately

attaboy, or to be rewarded in some way or another. It's to be done because, one, righteousness is right to do, just by definition. And two, because your God calls you to do these things. Keep that in mind.

0: stimulating talk.
1: A federal appeals court has ruled President Trump cannot implement his executive order tightening mail-in voting regulations. The First Circuit Court of Appeals on Saturday rejected the administration's request to lift a lower court injunction secured last month by several Democrat-led states. The Department of Justice has argued that any lawsuit challenging the order was premature as no agencies had finalized actions or policies. Iran's foreign ministry says an Iranian commercial ship was attacked by Ukraine in the Caspian Sea. Tehran condemned the attack, saying one sailor was killed and another was injured. Meanwhile, Ukrainian President Volodymyr Zelensky said in a post on X Saturday that his country has attacked ships in the Caspian Sea transporting military equipment from Iran to Russia. California police say five people have been injured in a mass stabbing in Sacramento. Police responded to a call and said three men had been stabbed and sent to a hospital for treatment, and two more later showed up with wounds from the same attack. Later Saturday, an 18-year-old man was arrested for the stabbings. I'm Lisa Taylor.
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3: It'll be hot today in Southern California with triple-digit temps still expected in the valleys. But some relief might be in store tomorrow when the National Weather Service heat advisory ends at 8 p.m.
4: 3, 2, 1! And the 49th running of the San Francisco Marathon on the Embarcadero, San Francisco, California, is underway.
3: Runners started out on the full marathon at 5:15 a.m. this morning. Over 30,000 runners will head through the Financial District, Fisherman's Wharf, and Golden Gate Park, and other scenic areas in the city. If you're planning on driving through the city today, expect delays as roads are closed along the route. San Francisco 49ers head coach Kyle Shanahan was seriously injured in a car crash. ESPN says that Shanahan broke bones and needed stitches in his face. The 49ers said that Shanahan will have limited participation in team activities while he recovers. That's the latest. I'm Rich Cassone.
5: A crash in Diamond Bar. It's on the 60 eastbound after Grand Avenue. Fatality crash has the two right lanes blocked. It was an overturned vehicle. Fire crews on the scene. Your stop and go from the 57 freeway. Now in Sherman Oaks on the 101 southbound connector to the southbound 405, a crash blocking the two left lanes of the connector. That's a hit and run. And as you make your way through Long Beach, the 91 eastbound before Long Beach Boulevard, debris in the two middle lanes.
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0: It is the Jesus Christ Show. I am your holy host. Happy to be with you this Sunday, as I'm with you every single Sunday, right here answering your questions and talking about the things that truly matter in life, and of course the afterlife. 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
1: Hi, Jesus. How are you today?
0: I am well, Mike. What's going on?
1: I have a son who is married, and his wife is from Japan, and they have a beautiful daughter, my granddaughter. And this is one of the strongest men of God that I've ever met, even though he is my son. He's done missionary work and traveled the world. He's been in worship teams. He's also written a book and published it for devotionals.
0: Mm.
1: And just recently, 2 days ago, his six-year-old daughter, my granddaughter, was diagnosed with cancer.
0: Mm.
1: And, it's hit our family really hard.
0: Of course.
1: Even though we're believers and we're praying and we're believing for a healing for her, it's just sometimes hard to cope with it. And just wanted to get your perspective on, from your perspective, how do you feel about children with cancer and dying?
0: Well, there's never going to be a proper perspective to put it in. It's just not, even for the believer. To be able to understand is completely different than the emotional mechanism for experiencing someone so small and so needy as a six-year-old child going through something like cancer. There's not going to be a two-minute, three-minute answer that's going to make you go, okay, that makes sense. But the truth is, if you are a person of faith, you have to, by the very definition of who you are, have hope and faith in what God's plan is. And to know that that child is, and any human being, is not more valuable for the length of life that they hold or the things that they accomplish, but for the essence of who they are, and that is designed by God. That in God's wisdom, he saw fit to put this six-year-old on this planet and go through this trial. For whatever, and allow that process to happen, and whatever of those things that will surround it will come from it. And that means the trial that you are going through, the trial your son's going through, the trial the mother's going through, and the family as a whole. And you just have to trust through it. And at this point, you're going to believe in all good things, and that God's will be done. And that could very well mean complete healing as well. But throughout the process, the love for the child doesn't change. The love for each other doesn't change. The love for God doesn't change. Because throughout Scripture, you're reminded of the concept of the difference between the body and the soul, right? And that one will die and one will not. So there's no death sentence at this point. And no doctor can tell you otherwise. Doctors can't predict death. They can just, or tell you when someone's going to pass or how a particular illness is going to go down. They can just tell you how they've seen it in the past. This is how it's gone this way. But every single circumstance is individual. And right now, this is a time for your family and your son's family, who's had a lot of attention. This is someone who has gone out on a limb in missionary work, in writing books, and proclaiming his faith, correct?
1: Yes.
0: That faith means nothing unless it's tested and utilized. Anybody in good times can say, I believe in God. He is the author and the finisher of my faith. I stand by what God brings into my life, and I love and worship him in times that are good. This is the real test of what your family believes, what your son believes, what his wife believes. And it's not that it's placed there for that test, but truly, all eyes are going to be on you and your family to see if this whole mumbo-jumbo you've been spouting all these years and that thing you do on Sunday where you go to that funny building and you hear those funny words and that book that you read and those things, those funny things you do like praying and all those silly little things that the world doesn't believe in, now everybody's quiet and everybody's looking at you because they want to believe and they want to think that it's real and they want to see if it works, if this faith thing works during real times of pain. And so it's a tough place to be in, for the child first and foremost, as the child at 6 years of age goes through a hard and confusing time, and the child, like any other child, is not going to know how to react to it. She's going to watch, you know, her parents, and see how everybody else is reacting to it, and likewise the world. Are going to have their eyes on you guys with the label and the fish on the back of the car and the label of Christianity. They want to know if it's real. And it's these types of sad and painful situations that really are the fire of purification to let people see that Christianity is not just something for people to do on Sundays. It's not just some crutch for people to cling to, but a living, breathing faith that focuses families in times of great pain and times of great joy, which is what we're hoping for, right? A great story on the end of this, but it's not about any outcome in life. It's about God's will and a trust therein of that will and what God's plan is. That doesn't change.
1: Well, thank you, Lord, for your encouragement and your voice of reason, and always an honor to be in your presence.
0: Oh, brother, you go in peace. This is a heavy weight that you guys have on your shoulders right now, but the peace in your voice and the consistency in your faith is going to be a huge, huge blessing to those around you, people you don't even know. And you can't think of anything more horrific than a six-year-old child with cancer, for heaven's sake. That the test of that is a huge one. But if we're going to be consistent in the concept of not having, this circumstantial faith or this circumstantial thankfulness, then that goes with the good times and bad, and it shouldn't change. You say two days ago you find out that this lovely little six-year-old has cancer. Same God's in control that was in control 2 days ago, 3 days ago, 2 weeks ago. And that just has to be the same plan over and over. You can't stray from that or start focusing on anything else, because that's what the enemy wants you to do. And scripture is very clear in Matthew 10:28. Do not be afraid of those who can kill the body but cannot kill the soul. Rather, be afraid of the one who can destroy both the soul and body. And that is what Christianity focuses on, the wholeness. It's not just about this temporal life, however long it may be, however short it may be. It's about being with the Maker one day after this time, this period of learning, and being in this world. And that should never change. Whatever comes your way, be consistent in those things and to stand for those things, because that is what shows the world that Christianity is real.

0: It is the Jesus Christ Show. I am your holy host. Happy to be with you this Sunday, as I'm with you every single Sunday, right here answering your questions and talking about things that truly matter in life and, of course, the afterlife. I encourage you to be bold and brave. 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That's 800-520-1534. 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
1: Hello.
0: Hi, how can I help you?
1: Hi, I'm waiting for Jesus.
0: And I'm here for you, Deb. Can you turn down the radio for me?
1: I will.
0: Thank you, my dear. All right, okay. What's your question for me?
1: My question is, you know that scripture that says, take up your cross and follow me?
0: Mm-hmm.
1: Deny yourself, take up your cross and follow me.
0: Mm-hmm.
1: I want to know if that applies to homosexuals.
0: Sure it can. It applies to people. It applies to God's creation.
1: I'm saying, should I deny my sexuality? Because I'm having a hard time knowing what church to go to. I haven't been to church for quite a while now. I used to go all the time, but when I went, I went to a straight church, and I never told anybody, and I just tried denying that part of me. And later on, I ended up going to a gay church.
0: Mm-hmm.
1: I felt God's spirit and really felt that maybe that I was able to accept who I was and that God accepted me who I was and I could, you know, worship him freely and be, you know, be a part of a body there. But then things didn't work out, so now I don't know where to go.
0: Do you know what I call churches that accept and love gays?
1: No.
0: Church.
1: Okay.
0: So, here's the thing. There is a lot of concern in the church about certain scripture verses, and maybe you've taken the time to read them, maybe not. I'll give you some homework.
1: Yes, I have.
0: Romans 1 is the key. There's a lot of peripheral stuff people get along, but Romans 1 is what I would want you to focus on. Having said that, and you're a big girl and you do your studying on your own, there are the church. And this has been a consistent concern of mine on this program, is the church doesn't know what to do. And like an ignorant child that pulls the hair of the girl he loves, the church has been horrible to the gay community.
1: Yeah.
0: And through confusion and fear and those types of things, not all, but some. And there are churches that will spend hours discussing the topic from the pulpit and not mention one thing about gluttony or about other concerns that are
1: or
0: things that are very prominent. Now, that is not making a judgment call on either. It's to say that the church, it's to point out an obvious agenda of the church that needs to be shaken loose. Having said that, I do want you to read Romans 1, and I do want you to spend time in your own little prayer closet of sorts, no pun intended, and spend the time getting to know what God says to you. Now, when you ask, when it says in Luke 9:23, whoever wants to be my disciple must deny themselves and take up their cross daily and follow me. That's for everyone. And that can mean to deny your sexuality the same way it would mean that to a straight person or a heterosexual. There are times where God calls them to deny that as well. So the question in general is, of course, that goes for everybody. Gay, straight, or otherwise, there will be times that God is going to call you to deny yourself in many different ways. And I remember someone calling up many years ago on the program and saying, so if God doesn't want me to be gay, then I have to stop being gay? And I said, well, if God says stop being gay, would you? And they said no. I said, well, then there's no answer for that.
1: Yeah.
0: There's no answer to anybody that calls up and says, so if God tells me I'm not supposed to eat this or I'm not supposed to, so I'm just supposed to listen. Yeah, you are. You're supposed to listen to the Creator. Yeah. Now whether God's telling you that is a different story.
1: Well, the thing is, what about, and then there's interpretations, okay? Because I've been in the gay, in the gay church, they teach all those, seven scriptures that people bash gays with, that they're misinterpreted. And so, because Jesus even references Sodom and Gomorrah, but he references it in accordance to people rejecting God's.
0: Oh, fair enough on all of that. Deb, let's look at it this way, which is why I want you to do more homework. Right. That you can go back and forth and people scream interpretation. Right. I will give you this, absolutely, there are some scriptures that are misused or misunderstood, and there are words that are misunderstood or applied literally in one area and then not literally in the other, and that shows bias, most certainly. But it's the clear, specific ones that I want you to focus on. Romans 1 is where I want your heart to be. That's where I want you to read and to look at. Not whether Sodom and Gomorrah was about gratitude or was about hospitality or all those things, because that is very possible and a legitimate interpretation. It really, really is. However, there are other concerns as well, and so it's about the fullness of Scripture. But, and this is what I want you to leave with, never, ever, let anyone tell you that you are not welcome in the church of God, in the house of God, or that you are not loved by God. Understood?
1: Yes.
0: All right, my dear. Thank you for calling.

0: It is the Jesus Christ Show. I am your holy host. Happy to be with you this Sunday, as I am happy to be with you every single Sunday right here, answering your questions and talking about the things that truly matter in life and, of course, the afterlife. I encourage you to be bold and brave and go to the phone with your theology questions dealing with God, religion, spirituality, worldviews, the Bible. Or if you're going through something in life, we call them life situations, I'd love to hear from you as well. Anywhere in the USFA, dial 800-520-1534, 800-520-1534. Araceli, welcome to the Jesus Christ Show.
1: Thank you.
0: How can I help you?
1: I was raised Catholic. My mom is Catholic and has been forever. That's how she was raised. And I recently became born again Christian. It's something that has always spoken to me. And every time I come around her, she's been aware now that I've been attending, you know, this Christian church, and she always attacks me. And I'm trying to be as calm as I can, but I don't know how to approach her because it's always, you know, indirect comments that, you know, there's certain, you know, books in the Bible that are not there in the Catholic, that there aren't in the Christian, you know, and I know that I shouldn't be upset, but I don't know how to be around her. I mean, I want to build a relationship with my mom, but it's kind of hard when she's trying to bring me down when I'm trying to build a closer relationship to you. So I don't know what to do.
0: Well, there's little things that you can do, little tips.
1: Okay.
0: First of all, when you refer to yourself as Christian or to your Bible as Christian, that's going to frustrate your mom.
1: Okay.
0: Because hers is Christian as well.
1: Yes.
0: It's a matter of being a Protestant. And, you know, you slow the word down, Protestant. It means protester. Those that protested the Catholic, the early Catholic Church. And that the protesters or the Protestants, of which you are now one, and there are many different denominations within that Protestant umbrella, you know, there's been long battles going on, some ugly in other parts of the world, some very ugly, that went on for people to establish those two different belief systems. I always say it's healthier to focus on the things that you guys have in common rather than things that you disagree with, unless it comes in healthy conversation.
1: Okay.
0: My producer, Neil, was raised Catholic and became a Protestant at about the age of 17 and remembers quite vividly walking into the house drenched after being baptized again and the questions that ensued from his gobsmacked mother. A devout Catholic. But there's also things, there's like this pride that you can control that comes, quite honestly, comes from the Protestant side 9 out of 10 times. When somebody converts, they come into it with this puffed up chest, I know the truth, and you don't have the truth, and you've got all these weird books in the Bible that are, you know, from the Apocrypha, and you guys separate the Ten Commandments weird, and all these different things that you start going through, and why does Jesus have to be up on the cross looking like a mess, and then people start going through this, you're worshiping Mary, and all these things, okay?
1: Yeah.
0: So rather than starting there, and maybe come to a place where there's agreement and to thank your mother for giving you the structure and understanding to look, even seek truth and to be curious and hungry for these things. And, you know, heap praise on her for the things that she did give you that helped you even have a desire at all to, because there's plenty of people that were raised Catholic that don't go to Catholic church, Protestant church, or any church. So I would try and focus on the similarities for now. If, you know, as we say on this program, you never change the mind of a devout Catholic, a devout Protestant, a devout atheist, a devout Jew, a devout Mormon. You change the mind of a devout truth seeker. Because that is somebody who wants the knowledge and wants to learn from it and say, I could be wrong. And in this particular case, if you go at it as if you're a have and she's a have-not,
1: mm-hmm.
0: she's not going to want to be around you, but who would? Right. Would you want to be around someone like that?
1: No.
0: No, of course not. So approach each other in love and share, you know, mom-daughter things that maybe don't have to do with that. It hopefully it will come up naturally. But explain to her, because really she's going to feel like she failed you somehow.
1: She does.
0: Yeah.
1: She does. And it's you know, I try to tell her that this is a good thing. You know, I don't attack her and her religion, but I feel when she comes at me, it's like a back and forth, and obviously that's not healthy. So I'm trying to stop myself from, you know, being reeled in and buying it, you know, and getting her all worked up. But you're right. It should just focus on what we have in common.
0: Yeah,
1: but,
0: don't go. You're not at battle. You're not at battle.
1: Right.
0: You're a battle. You both are in battle on the same team against the same evils. But let her know that it's not about something she didn't do. As a matter of fact, you seeking it comes from the desire and the curiosity and the things that she built in you as a child. And this just seems to fit you better. And that you hope that you can share back and forth one another and keep it that way. And I think that's the healthiest way. Or you can always do what my producer Neil did. You can go on national radio, pretend to be Jesus, and that should maybe take the edge off.

0: It is the Jesus Christ Show. I am your holy host. Happy to be with you this Sunday, as I am with you every single Sunday right here, answering your questions and talking about the things that truly matter in life and, of course, the afterlife. I'd love to hear from you if you have a theology question or life situation question anywhere in the U.S. of A. Dial 800-520-1534. That's 800-520-1534. Susan, welcome to the Jesus Christ Show.
1: Yes.
0: Hi, what's your question?
1: Yes, I wondered, a friend of mine said that it says in the Bible that you're not supposed to call your pastor father. And I just wondered if there was any place in the Bible. She doesn't know where it is, but she was going to ask her pastor, but she just can't seem to ask him. And I'd like to know if there is a place in the Bible that says that.
0: There is a verse, Matthew 23:9, that says, and do not
1: call... What was the verse?
0: Matthew 23:9.
1: 23:9. Mm-hmm. Okay.
0: It says, and do not call anyone on earth Father, for you have one Father, and he is in heaven. So that's the verse that I would say she was using. But let's look at it a little bit before I let you go running with that verse and be some misunderstandings. Obviously, it's not talking about anybody, because throughout Scripture, you refers to your earthly father as your father.
1: Right.
0: So it's not just about that. Really, it's about, and there's a discrepancy between and concern between the Catholic Church and the Protestant Church when it comes to things like this.
1: Right.
0: Whereas the Protestant Church would look at this and say that you cannot refer to any human being as infallible spiritual masters or fathers. Uh-huh. Now, whether the Catholic Church would say that's what they do with the Pope or not would opens up a whole different discussion. But I would say, for the sake of your question, that really, in the context of what's being said, the statement is looking more about referring to human beings as these infallible spiritual masters, and there is only one of those. But it doesn't say that you can't call, you know, a fallible individual or your own earthly father father. It's not saying that at all. Paul himself was considered to be a spiritual father of sorts to Timothy, even referring to him as my beloved son in 2 Timothy 1:2. So it's not about not using the term father on earth at all. It's about not using that capital F father concept of the perfect, infallible God as the father of all creation. That's what it's saying. So you can use the word, and some people can use it, you know, in church, and as long as you understand the context, it's not a big deal. It's if you're putting somebody on a pedestal and making them infallible in some way, in some sense, is what the verse is concerned with, so that we're not running around in church, right, making somebody something that they're not. There is but one Father,

and stuff, but really it's not. It's work. And so, you know, the short of it all, Ronald, and I'm sorry to hear your situation. Unfortunately, you know, we're pretty tight on time at this point in the show as well. And I want you to take this away with you, that you have to departmentalize yourself. If you're in, you know, law enforcement, or you're, you know, a surgeon or any of these things, you have to be quiet and do your job. Your point of view is not that important. And if you feel like you're being maligned or you're being picked on at work, yes, you gotta defend yourself. But also, there's other places and other opportunities for you to share your ideas as a place to grow. And Hollywood, for as you know, liberal, and I use the term in the and open-minded as they pretend to be, they're not. They're just like anybody else. They're a group of people. They tend to hire their own and collect people very tribally that they like or that they click with them. And that's in any group. So the best thing is to go do your job and be quiet. You know, bring that paycheck and then bring it home to the people who love you and you love. And then you can talk about whatever you want. Thank you for joining me this Sunday. I know it goes by quickly. Remember, more importantly than all the craziness, these simple words. I am with you always.

0: stimulating talk.
1: Israeli Prime Minister Benjamin Netanyahu says he intends to attend the UN General Assembly in New York. Netanyahu made the comment on Fox Sunday Morning Futures as New York City Mayor Zohran Mamdani had floated the idea of arresting him. The Israeli Prime Minister says Mamdani is basing his claims on bogus criminal charges and accused the mayor of promoting hate and fear. Mamdani said last week that he explored all the city's options for detaining Netanyahu, but added that it is clear they don't have the legal authority to detain the Prime Minister. Police in Germany are looking for a suspect with Islamic ties after a van slammed into a crowd, killing one person at a pride event in Berlin. The attack happened Saturday at Tiergarten Park in downtown Berlin during the city's largest LGBTQ event. Police say one person was dead at the scene and 16 others were seriously injured. The vehicle then crashed into a tree and was found empty. The police say the suspect was well known to authorities and had been involved in local Islamic groups. I'm Lisa Taylor.
2: KFI.
3: A mural at a Pasadena area synagogue was defaced with anti-Semitic graffiti. Sharon Reardon with details.
4: It happened on Friday. The mural was created after the Eaton fire destroyed the Temple and Center campus and followed an act of anti-Semitism earlier this year. A post on social media stated the artwork grew into a symbol of hope, resilience, and solidarity, not just for Temple members, but for the entire Altadena community.
3: The LA County Sheriff's Department is investigating. Police recovered a body from the San Francisco Bay yesterday. The medical examiner will now work on an identity. The discovery comes nearly 2 weeks after a boat capsized near Alcatraz that left three people still missing. It's the last day of a San Diego Comic-Con full of major announcements. Marvel Studios president Kevin Feige thrilled the crowd with the introduction of Ryan Gosling as the hero Ghost Rider.
5: This is a character I've wanted to play for a very long time.
3: The film is planned for 2028. That's the latest. I'm Rich Cassone.
6: Problems at the East LA interchange, 5 northbound just before the 60. Looks like you have an accident tying up one of the left lanes. That's causing slowing starting at Eastern Avenue. Two vehicles got into it, and this is an injury accident. 60 westbound before Pedley Road is a vehicle fire. And you have another problem on the 60 westbound before Country Village Road. It's a crash on the right shoulder, but unfortunately, you also have debris in lanes on the West Pomona Freeway.
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9: We

0: welcome, welcome. Always better when you are here with us, as I am here with you every Sunday, and happy to do it, where we talk about all things faith, morality, religion, the afterlife, and more. We've got plenty of calls to go, so let's see what we can do to get through them. David, welcome to the Jesus Christ Show.
1: Thank you for taking my call.
0: My pleasure. How can I help you?
1: My question is, why does God allow people to spread a message supposedly using his name that clearly goes against what he teaches?
0: And they say they're doing it in my name. And there's people that could run around and say they're doing things in your name too, David.
1: Right. It's part. And I would not allow it to go on. So that's
0: But in a free society, there's things that you can't do. You've heard of people burning the American flag, right?
1: Of course.
0: Now, in a country that may or may not upset you, some people it upsets, some people it does not. In the United States, because of the purpose of freedom and liberty, that and the Constitution, that the powers be believe that that should be allowed as a legitimate freedom of speech. Strangely enough, that very symbol is the symbol of their very freedom that they're burning. So it's in one hand, it's a thing of beauty to see that somebody has that kind of freedom. And on the other hand, it's a thing of vulgarity to see somebody trying to abolish or deface a symbol of the very thing that gives them the right to do it. It's almost self-stultifying. So likewise, you see a lot of ugliness that is done in my name, but you see a lot of ugliness that is done in the name of freedom and liberty in the United States. And you see that it starts to, it's almost like a snake eating its own tail. There are those that say they don't want, you know, a cross up on a public building or the Ten Commandments up somewhere. And then you start saying, well, gosh, as Christians, you want that up there. So you fight to have that up there, but you wouldn't fight to have the satanic commandment up there on the wall, yet in the eyes of the United States, they should be equal. So in one form or another, when it comes to liberty. So likewise, God can either start nailing everybody for every sin, done in his name or not in his name, or you can see that God is giving you equal freedom for the sins that you do, and you either learn from them and stop doing them, or you pay the consequences somewhere down the line. But the assumption that God doesn't stop it now, therefore it will never be stopped, is really not a fair assumption. It's kind of like walking out in the middle of a movie, you know. If you don't see the end through, and the end may not be in your time, it may not be the way you want it to go down, but that doesn't mean that God won't stop it or make them be held accountable. Do you understand the difference? That just because something isn't stopped right now doesn't mean that it won't be stopped. And really, in order for God to reach in, just like the United States, with the laws of freedom and liberty, to stop them is to stop you from doing certain things that you want to do as well. You just don't like what they're doing. Now, in the case of using my name, they are not the first, and they won't be the last. They're using it for just gross and vulgar display of their own bias. Has nothing to do with God, has nothing to do with me, has nothing to do with Scripture. It's just their own ugly bias. And they use my name, but they're not the first. So I allow that because to stamp out them would, because the humans tend to judge each other against themselves. So you say, well, I don't do that, so I'm better than them, or that's ugly, or you judge that. But ultimately, the standard is God. Not man, not other men. So if you want to say, okay, God, now start enforcing your standard, you'll get nailed as well. Because there's things that you do that don't always glorify God, right?
1: We all do.
0: Yeah. All have sinned and fallen short of the glory of God. So it's really kind of one of those things that if freedom is going to be freedom, it has to be freedom. And that means good people will do good things, bad people will do bad things, and there will be people that ride the law and just get in under the law, like burning of the flag, and they'll be legally allowed to do it because of that freedom. So you either have to look towards abolishing that freedom or somehow teaching that person that they're misusing it. And that's the harder thing to do, which is what God wants you to do. The harder thing to do is to teach them not to do it. And so everybody just wants it to be abolished, but that's not the way God works, because like the freedoms in the United States, now God would have to impede on the free will of human beings to get the point across. And at what point would you stop? At this group because they teach infant baptism, or this group because they teach this that you don't like, or this group. And then it becomes this huge rolling ball of consumption to everybody that's doing something that you may not agree with or what have you. They will get their judgment. There will be a judgment day. And all the righteousness and justice will balance out, I assure you. It just may not be in the timing you want or wish or expect.
1: I think that is very clear, and I thank you again.
0: You're welcome. Just a little bit of patience. That's all, David. But an excellent question, and I understand. I understand. My producer, Neil, his head almost spins off his big, thick neck when he sees things like that. And it's one of the reasons that we take the time to do the show every weekend in hopes of helping people understand a clearer image in a secular setting like the radio station you're listening to now, a clearer image of who God is via scripture and mainstream Christian theology. That is the hope. But sadly, there will always be somebody that will do ugly things. The internet has not helped. The internet makes people lie about other people and do horrible, horrible things. They drag people's name through the mud. Of course they're going to do it with mine as well. They've been doing it long before the internet ever came by. And you have to differentiate between the two. But the freedoms that you enjoy are often the freedoms that others are enjoying, even if you don't like those people and you don't like what they stand for or who they are or what they're about. What you should love is the freedoms that they're using. Oh, it is frustrating, and I know. And as I said, my producer Neil gets red hot. And a man with a shaved head getting red hot, it just looks like one big bulbous red light bulb on the top of his neck. But as long as it's legal, there are equally as ugly things theologically being taught in my name as well. There are traveling groups of faith healers and things like that that are damaging people's lives and taking their money. There's all kinds of stuff out there, but don't ever walk out in the middle of the movie. There is going to be a happy ending. It will come.

0: It is the Jesus Christ Show. I am your holy host. Happy to be with you this Sunday, as I'm with you every single Sunday right here, answering your questions and talking about things that matter in life and the afterlife. Dennis, welcome to the Jesus Christ Show.
1: Yes, good morning. How are you?
0: I am well, Dennis. How are you?
1: Good, thank you.
0: What's on your mind?
1: Well, there's a lot of confusion about what love is and how people think about it. I mean, after all, the parent that beats his child after he's through, he says, "I love you so much," you know.
0: Sure. Sure, yeah, there's a lot of misuse of the term love, that's for sure.
1: So I came up with a definition that love is action, mm-hmm. and it's specifically action that calls creation to its highest purpose. And I just wondered what you thought about that.
0: I think that's fair enough. I think when Scripture talks about the greatest love being a man laying down his life for another man, that's an action. I think that throughout Scripture, when it talks about love, it's not just a warm, fuzzy feeling and kind of those concepts of love that people continue to say, well, this is what love is. And I think that love is actions in the sense of Luke 6:31, where it talks about do unto others as you would have them do to you. I think that is very true. It also says in Romans 12:9 that love must be sincere, and that sincerity is kind of gauged by action. You know, it's not what someone says, like you said. People can be doing something and then say they love them afterwards. So it's not just what you say, and it's not how you act, because people can pretend to be loving, but it's how you react to things, those actions that show who you are and where that love is coming from. I think that's legitimate, and it calls God's creations to its higher purpose, and its higher purpose is really its only purpose, which is the will of God. So I think that's a pretty fair assessment of where love stands, Dennis, and I appreciate you taking the time to share that as well. Love is one of those things that often gets tied up in a warm, fuzzy song or a simple concept. But really, love is more than that. Love is a decision that someone is going to be more important to you. Something is going to be more important to you. Whatever it might be is going to be put on a pedestal of importance, and that you are going to take a second seat and really allow the focus of your love to become a priority. And those are all actions and conceptual things like that. So I think that referring to love as an action is very important. And it's not just doing things, but it's being in a constant state. Any man can get flowers on a particular day or do things like that. But really, a man who truly loves his family and his wife will be consistent in all things. Not necessarily giving flowers every day, but doing stuff every day that is practical and that is purposeful. And the same goes for women as well with their men. Nancy, welcome to the Jesus Christ Show.
2: Hi. Thank you, Nancy. Okay, I'll just give you a little bit of background. I have a niece in her late 20s who is not a Christian. She's very precious to me. She's had a really rough life. Her dad, who is my brother, died when she was 5. Mm. And after that, her mom moved away and cut off all contact with our family. So we did not see her for her entire childhood. And we just recently reconnected with her in the last few years. And it has been really a precious relationship. And so she currently lives with her boyfriend and has one child, and just found out that she's pregnant again. And everybody, we're really the only Christians in her life, but all her friends and everybody else is very congratulatory to her because, you know, the world really accepts that kind of lifestyle right now. And I have not yet said anything to her, and I am really struggling with how to respond to her. I really love her, and we have a good relationship, and I want to convey that there isn't anything that she can do that would make me stop loving her. and I really want to come across loving, but I also feel that to be honest and about how I feel about this arrangement and how the children are growing up with parents that aren't married and stuff, I just know that's not good for them, and overall it's just not a good arrangement, and I can't really expect her to live as a Christian. I understand that, but I wonder if you could counsel me on how to speak truth to her in love and what would be the best way to do that.
0: How about be an auntie?
2: Being what?
0: Be an auntie to her. Be her aunt. Not her Christian aunt. Be her aunt.
2: Okay.
0: And love her the way you always have. The judgment is not about... I don't like what I hear sometimes. You didn't say this, of course, but I hear people refer to illegitimate children, and there's no such thing.
2: Mm-hmm.
0: There's illegitimate parents.
2: Mm-hmm.
0: Children are not illegitimate. Every child is a child of God, brought on this earth by the grace of God, period, regardless of circumstances.
2: I agree with that.
0: And this concept of wanting to punish after the fact, or at least... from what I'm hearing in your voice, not wanting to condone it or, you know, dance around it. I'm not saying that you have to go nuts and do a huge party or anything like that. And I understand that that's not where your heart is. But you just love her. Just love her and say, and be honest with her without being a downer. It's, you're not going to teach her anything. The child is here.
2: Mm-hmm.
0: Now all you need to do is to be a great aunt to her, and maybe be a person who's there that she can ask questions that you might guide. But you can't guide her in and out of this situation. It is what it is.
2: Mm-hmm.
0: She's already made these choices, and the product of those choices is this child. So really there's no way to kind of reverse it. She's not a Christian, and she's not bound by the moral beliefs that you have in any way, shape, or form. So she's not doing anything wrong in her belief system at all.
2: Right.
0: So you can't make it your belief system because you want it to be. Now, of course, you and I believe that to be right, but she doesn't yet.
2: Mm-hmm.
0: So it's not about cramming your standards down her throat. It's about finding an opportunity to be that wonderful person in her life that happens to be a believer that she feels comfortable coming to. If you shut her down on everything and you're constantly there just to judge her and go, "That's not what I would do. That's not what I would have done," she won't come to you anymore.
2: Exactly.
0: And then she has no believers in her life.
2: That's exactly what I don't want to do.
0: So be yourself. You sound sweet and loving and kind. Continue to be sweet, loving, and kind to her, and be her auntie, and give advice when asked about those things, and love on that baby, and make sure that that baby has a wonderful home, in spite of the fact that the parents aren't married. More importantly than all of this and all the nuttiness that goes on in the world, remember these words: I am with you. Always.

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1: Pride problem. I'm Heather Brooker, live in the KFI 24-hour newsroom. German police are searching for a man accused of driving a van into a crowd near Berlin's Pride Festival, killing one person and injuring nearly 30 others. The crash happened last night near the Brandenburg Gate, away from the main Pride celebration. ABC's Britt Clement says authorities believe the attack was an act of Islamic extremist terrorism.
2: Berlin police say the 21-year-old suspect is known to them. Investigators have not shared a possible motive, but say he has ties to local Islamist groups.
1: Police say security has been increased as investigators work to prevent any copycat attacks. The stretch of Sunset Boulevard, closed since the rupture of a water main sent water through West Hollywood last week, is finally reopened. Officials say repair efforts took longer than expected due to recurring leaks. The city's Department of Water and Power said crews will return in the coming weeks to complete permanent street paving. There's been another water main break in L.A. this morning, this time in the Jefferson Park area. LADWP says a water line broke around 2 o'clock on South Bronson Avenue, leaving about 36 customers without water as repair crews work to restore service. LAPD vehicles will soon have new technology.
3: The LAPD says the new technology is designed to improve emergency response times, reduce traffic collisions, and enhance public safety. The vehicles will feature the Federal Signal Rumbler Low Frequency Warning System, which works with the department's existing siren system to emit low frequency sound waves that can be heard and felt by drivers and pedestrians. The vehicles will also be equipped with the Federal Signal Sync module, which will allow multiple patrol cars to simultaneously broadcast synchronized pre-recorded public safety announcements. Deborah Mark, KFI News.
1: Police in Newport Beach are monitoring social media and deploying extra officers this weekend after seeing posts about a planned organized gathering in the city. The department said it would be prepared to shut down any unlawful activity after hundreds of unruly youth gathered on the Balboa Peninsula over the 4th of July weekend. Let's go to an accident in Inglewood on the 405.
4: 405 northbound before Manchester. It's a four-vehicle crash clearing from the slow lane. You have reduced speeds approaching the scene of this accident coming away from the South Bay curb starting at El Segundo Boulevard. Up ahead, Caltrans is wrapping up working on the 405 northbound, where the two left-hand lanes were closed all morning long for K-Rail installation and pavement work between Sepulveda Boulevard and Victory Boulevard. That project should be over by now. Not seeing any delays coming away from the Sepulveda Pass heading to the valley on the North 405. Southbound side of the 405, more good news. This is at Westminster Avenue in Orange County. A solo crash just cleared from the right-hand lane. Caltrans has the 110 southbound transition to the 405 southbound shut down for guardrail repairs. This project goes until about 1:15 this afternoon. No delay is leaving South LA on the South Harbor Freeway. The U.S. Open of Surfing continues in Huntington Beach, so throughout the day, expect heavy delays through Surf City, especially on PCH, Main Street, and First Street. With Southern California's most accurate traffic report,
1: South End weather from KFI, there is a heat advisory in effect. Highs in the low 90s in LA and OC, mid 80s at the beaches, around 103 in the valleys, 104 in the Inland Empire, 103 in the high desert. Right now, 79 in Malibu, 82 in Downey, 88 in Stanton, and 80 in Dana Point. 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

0: welcome home. I am Dean Sharp, a.k.a. 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Here, I hope, with patient, helpful answers to your questions, and most importantly, with the inspiration to see your home the way that I do, that there is a dream home hiding in the house that you have, and I am here to help you find it. Every week, that is our goal, ultimately. True, if you heard last week's show, home improvement. Yeah, I'm happy to talk about home repair and home maintenance, but at the end of the day, we all know what you really want, and I'm trying to give it to you. True home improvement. So, with that, let's get to it. Today on the show, all right, I got to premise this a little bit. Another classic House Whisperer design topic today, and I'm just going to warn you right now that some of you are going to find it, as I heard earlier this week, a little, and I quote someone else, woo-woo. A little woo-woo. Okay. Now, my assumption is that the meaning there is that, okay, this is a bit touchy-feely, Dean. What about, what kind of primer should I buy? All of that in due time, my friend. I want to talk about you pre-remodel, pre-new home build, pre-project. That's what it is, essentially. I want to talk to you about your wish list. I want to talk to you about visioning it and figuring it out and the right and wrong way to do that. Now, you know, in the world of architecture and design, there's a tool that is classically known. Well, the Brits call it a brief, which I really like that term. We use that a lot. We'll tell somebody, well, it was not in our brief to do this or that. The Brits call it a brief. It's kind of a, you know, marching orders for a particular project, objectives, and so on. Here in the U.S., it tends to be far less romantic sounding. It's referred to as an intake form. And intake forms, most architectural firms have them and utilize them. But I got to say, The goal of the intake form and what it ultimately accomplishes can be two very, very different things. The real goal of an intake form is to get a vibe as to, you know, what does the client really want to have happen? The problem is that most intake forms take a really non-woo-woo approach to this, meaning that, you know, they get technical and buried in the details, in my opinion, far too soon, far too soon. And so do you, because you've been trained to do that, whether you knew that or not. Yeah, you've been trained by culture, by media, and so on, just by general experience here when it comes to transforming and changing your house. That you know, you got to figure stuff out. You got to figure out. You know, what kind of countertop are you going to use? You got to figure that out. You got to figure out what color are those cabinets going to be. You got to figure. You know, and around here, where we pretty much make a living making people's dreams come true in their homes, that is not how we take the first approach to our intake form. So our intake form here at House Whisperer is a little different. In fact, it accomplishes ultimately, I think, the same goal, but it's a little different. We've dubbed it the first listen, you know, because House Whisperer and the whole listening thing. But the first listen is the name of our worksheet, and it's something that we've you know, worked on for quite a while. And when clients first get it, they are honestly a little bit surprised that we aren't asking how tall do you want the ceilings to be, what brand of window are you hoping to use, and so on. No, because it's a little more woo-woo for them at first than they expected. However, the secret sauce of the first listen is that we bypass those things and we get to the heart of the matter. And the heart of the matter is that you are creating a project here and have the opportunity to create a project that is far, far more than just an accumulation of specifications and materials. We want to know why underneath all of the what's. And by the way, we're not allergic to you telling us what your specifications are, okay? But that's where most projects begin and end, okay? Now, I want you to imagine this. And I've been in this position before. And honestly, I have walked away from doing design jobs in this situation before. Not too far in the past here. Just recently, we walked away from a design job specifically because of this. Because the homeowner had locked in on, okay, here are the things that this has to be. And it, these specifications, blah, blah, blah, blah, blah. And we stood back at one point and said, wow, you know, You've pretty much, you know, locked in all these specs and hasn't left a lot of room to actually do anything else other than you just want us to draw up what, you know, the accumulation of these specifications are. That's not real creativity. You could just get a draftsperson to do it. Or honestly, you could just hand this list to a contractor and you guys work it out. So you don't need to pay us to do that. And we graciously bowed out of doing that. As designers, we're here to help you dream bigger than that. And so here's our conviction after decades of designing custom homes. Our conviction is essentially this, that the beauty of a house is how it expresses and blesses the authentic life of the people living in it. Okay. So we have a client, a current client who would like a home built, a brand new home built and designed with a wraparound porch. Well, here's the thing. That's great. A wraparound porch is not really a porch, is it? It's a scene that you're hoping will happen. A walkout basement is not just square footage. It's a picture of how you imagine life unfolding on your property. And our job is to design for the life underneath the features. And the worksheet that we hand to our clients helps us figure that out. And the ground rules are pretty simple. I want to discuss them with you on the other side of the break. And also, Tina is here, of course. Grab your microphone, Tina.
1: Welcome home.
0: Tina is here, and we're going to kind of be roundtabling through this woo-woo worksheet of ours.
1: That's the actual title?
0: We should maybe just rename it. Am I taking it too personally? No, I think I'm just addressing the fact that some people react to it that way, and I want to help you get underneath it. I don't believe it's woo-woo, but I want to help you see past that. So we'll talk about the ground rules, and then we're going to go through some of these questions. And the whole purpose is to inspire you to not descend into the details before the dream itself has taken shape. That's how you do it. And so today's episode is entitled, "This is the wish list that I want you to have." And we'll address it and begin with it right after this. You're home with Dean Sharp, the House Whisperer.
2: I'm Heather Brooker, live in the KFI 24-hour newsroom. Here is the latest. German police are searching for a man accused of driving a van into a crowd near Berlin's Pride Festival, killing one person and injuring 30 others. That stretch of Sunset Boulevard closed since the rupture of a water main sent water cascading through West Hollywood last week is finally reopened. And the U.S. will begin reopening its southern cattle ports next month after closing them in May because of the New World screwworm outbreak. Southland weather from KFI. There is a heat advisory in effect. Highs will be in the low 90s across Metro LA and OC. It's going to be in the 80s at the beaches. We are going to check the 405 when we come back.
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2: We got a Caltrans project in Sherman Oaks on the 405.
4: Caltrans working on the southbound side of the 405, where the two left-hand lanes are closed for a paving project between the 101 and Ventura Boulevard, and this goes until early tomorrow. No delays approaching the cone zone, not yet. That'll change a little later today. Up ahead in Hawthorne, 405 southbound at Hawthorne Boulevard, it's a vehicle fire burning on the right shoulder. No delays through the South Bay curve, though. 15 northbound just before the 60 in the Inland Empire. Watch for a stalled vehicle taking up the left lane. With Southern California's most accurate traffic reports, I'm Mike Morris.
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take your home to the next level. We are doing that today by discussing a very, very important concept, perhaps the most important first step concept when it comes to you approaching a redesign, a remodel, a brand new build, whatever the case may be, a transformational design that essentially aims at giving you your dream home. Okay. And that's this. It's a worksheet that Tina and I have produced that we call the First Listen. It is an intake worksheet. Architects and designers would know it as an intake worksheet or brief, a worksheet that leads to a brief. Ours is a little different. Like I said in the first segment, it touches people a little bit emotionally, more like a little bit more woo-woo. And I like it. I like it. I'm seriously thinking about renaming it, Tina. But there's a reason behind it. There is a very, very important reason behind it. And the point is this. I want you to be seen in this process, because a true custom home is a collaboration between your creative team, that would be us, and your life and you, your dreams. And dreams are something that we don't get to hear enough of, quite honestly, from our clients. We got frustrated at some point about that. And so we start the conversation off, I think, now in the right direction by just asking for them up front. Because I want you to start dreaming again about what's possible in your life and in your home. I want you to be able to describe or have the freedom to describe those dreams and those thoughts and those hopes without judgment, without feeling that they're going to be trounced on or laughed at, okay? It's a really, really important step. And ultimately, the practicality of it is very, very simple. And I will tell you, our goal as your designers, our goal as home designers is to reverse engineer your home backwards from your desired experiences. Does that make sense? Let me say that one more time. When your design has hit the nail on the head, it's because the designer has heard your desired experiences in the home and then reverse engineered the house backward from that into the nuts and bolts and the nails and the countertops and the cabinets and the da da da da da da. Okay. But we have to start with the experiences. And so I want you to start dreaming again. I want you to feel seen. I want you to stop cringing at the idea of remodeling or transforming your home, because this can be, if it's handled properly, an awesome experience, an awesome growth experience. It can be a releasing experience for you, okay? But here's where you don't start. You don't start with the budget. It's incredibly important. And every one of our clients will tell you, you know, we don't mess with budgets. We honor them. But you don't start with the budget. You don't start with the specifics of materials or processes, okay? It's fine for you to hold on to them. And I want you to write them down. But they don't go in the first priority list. They are secondary. And here is why. The problem, and I'm just being perfectly honest with you, okay? The problem with your material-specific list is that I know you want them, but I don't know if they're right for you. And you're like, wow, that's a little presumptuous, Dean. Yeah, you're right. It is presumptuous, okay? It's presumptuous that someone who doesn't know as much as they should about the world of design, which is why you've hired a designer, should assume that the material or the process that you are obsessing over is in fact the right way to achieve the desired result. If it is, I applaud you, and that's where we go, all right? But I've seen it so often that we get into the midst of a design process, and I'm like, you know how you wanted that countertop to be made out of this material? You know what? I want to satisfy your love for that material, but can we do it in this other place? And I'll tell you why I don't want to do it in the kitchen. And it has nothing to do with me,
and my tastes. It has everything to do with what I now have come to understand your desired experience in this space, you know, needs to be. And I'm not sure that material gets you there. And guess what? Quite often, we will change that material. So that, you know, but just following that that first material list of specifics, and then just having to draw that without any deviation along the way, or considering the bigger

0: reported off-site. Power washing, demolition, and cleanup are all expected to happen over the coming days. Lineage warns that during part of the process, a temporary increase in odors could happen. Wildfires are forcing more evacuations in parts of France and Spain. Authorities in southwest France ordered another 55,000 people to leave overnight as flames move closer to Bordeaux, bringing the total number evacuated in the region to about 220,000. Gusting winds fed the flames overnight. This American couple, who live in a suburb of Bordeaux, are among the evacuees.
1: It escalated pretty quickly.
2: You could see the wind shift, and it really got thick smoke, and it was real, a lot of ash falling out of the sky.
0: In Spain, wildfires have also forced tens of thousands from their homes in the Valencia region and west of Madrid. Female ER doctors are more tests and admit more patients than their male counterparts.
3: A UCLA health study shows not only do female physicians order more diagnostics and admit more patients, the additional care appears to be clinically appropriate. Female doctors ordered 3 to 5% more laboratory and imaging testing and admitted 3 to 5% more patients to the hospital than male physicians. The researchers found the additional testing was just as likely to uncover important findings as tests ordered by male physicians. The study also found the increased testing and hospital admissions were not associated with lower mortality rates. Amy King, KFI News.
0: The U.S. will begin reopening its southern cattle ports next month after closing them in May because of the New World screwworm outbreak. The Agriculture Department says the livestock crossing in Douglas, Arizona will reopen August 24th with other ports to follow if Mexico continues meeting disease control requirements. Officials say the flesh-eating parasite has been linked to more than 40 confirmed cases, most of them in Texas. We've got an accident on the 60.
4: Pretty bad one, unfortunately. Westbound side of the 60 before Pedley Road. It's a fatality accident investigation. It's over on the right-hand shoulder. Right around 5 o'clock this morning, two vehicles collided on the West 60, and one of them caught fire as a result of that crash. One person died in this accident. Coroners and highway patrol officers are on scene. No delays coming away from the Riverside Interchange on the West 60. Also in the IE, 15 northbound before the 60, a stalled vehicle still clearing from the left lanes. With Southern California's most accurate traffic reports, I'm Mike Moore.
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0: Southland weather from KFI. There's a heat advisory in effect. It's going to get up to around 90 in LA and OC. It's going to be in the mid-80s at the beaches. Right now, 81 in Brea, 79 in Westminster. Live from the KFI 24-hour newsroom, I'm Heather Brooker.
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9: When was the last time you woke up actually feeling rested or got through the day without feeling stressed out? Yeah, over 50% of adults say they'd feel better if they got more sleep, and stress is often the biggest barrier. That's why CBD from CB Distillery makes so much sense.

0: into an extraordinary home. And we're talking specifically about how we start to do that today, how that begins. How do you start down the path of transforming an ordinary house into an extraordinary home? Well, you gotta figure out some materials and some stuff. No. You've got to figure out you. You got to figure out what it is that you're really wanting. And that's what we over here call the first listen. It's a worksheet that Tina and I have produced for the sake of our design clients. It moves them through some, you know, questions that really touch at the experiences that they want to have in the house, not the specifics of things that they've heard or learned about, you know, what kind of, you know, what their house should look like and what materials should you be using and so on. It's really about not, you know, bowing to the shoulds, but really recognizing what your life looks like and what you want it to look like. Now, there are a few ground rules for going through this process. They're very, very simple rules. There are three of them, essentially, and one of them doesn't apply to you if you're single, okay? But here they are. The first rule is dream first. Dream first. Don't edit yourself with budget math or practicality while you are answering questions like this. Because we, you know, we're going to get there. We're going to get there together, and we're going to honor the budget. And things have to be practical. They have to be practical because that's how daily life functions. Okay. So we don't have to worry about budget math or practicality up front. For now, what we're looking for is honest dreams. Honest dreams. That gives us a far better raw material to work with than pre-shrunk, pre-edited dreams. You know, pre-editing things that you say, yeah, that works sometimes in certain situations. People should probably spend a little bit more time pre-editing the things that they say out loud. But not when it comes to your dreams, and not when it comes to your dreams being expressed, you know, with somebody that you trust who's there not to judge them. So the first rule is dreams first. And let me underscore this, honest dreams. Now, why would you have to say that, Dean? What's the deal with honest dreams? Honest dreams simply means this. I mean, another way I could say them is authentic dreams. In other words, your dreams, right? Not dreams based on, well, I've always wanted to have a house like the magazines tell me I should have. That's bogus. You got to let go of that, okay? An honest dream is a dream that really is an extension of who you really are or who you really want to become, not keeping up with the Joneses or trying to fit into somebody else's, you know, rule book, okay? Honest dreams. That's the first and most important rule. Second rule, this applies to couples, and Tina's going to give you some feedback on this. Answer separately, okay? So when we hand this worksheet out, if we're handing it to a couple, we don't hand a worksheet to a couple. We give them both individually, and we want them to fill it out each on their own and not compare notes, okay? It's not a test, and it's not meant to trip anybody up, okay? It's simply this. It gives us an honest look at where your answers match. Whenever they've matched, we find bedrock for design fodder, right? But where they differ, that's where the most interesting design conversations kind of emerge from, where there may be a difference in dreams or priorities. And then we have to navigate that. And no negotiating your answers in advance, right? So Tina, you know, how do you feel about that from a couple's perspective?
1: I think it's important because we do each have different ideas and dreams. And it's okay to sometimes say, oh, you know, I don't really care that much, so we can go with what he or she wants. So, you know, compromise is great. But we also really want to try to honor each person as well so that they both feel like they're getting the house of their dreams.
0: Exactly. And so you can't do that if you've pre-edited.
1: Right.
0: Or if you've negotiated it away.
1: Right.
0: We'd rather give And honestly, and you know, this is just a thing, right? We've seen it happen right in front of us before, where there's like a more, how do I say, emotionally dominant person among the two, and you see patterns sometimes where that person kind of talks over and around, and you just see the other person like, okay.
1: Right, right.
0: You know, and somebody isn't getting fully expressed in the mix. And that's why that gives us a little bit of a better starting point if we get answers where they haven't talked to each other about them.
1: Right.
0: And negotiated them away.
1: And we're not trying to start fights.
0: No.
1: With couples. The idea is that we're trying to see if there's a way that if they each have something different, how can we step in and actually be the creatives and design something that both people feel seen and that they get to truly have something expressed in the house that is theirs.
0: Exactly. Exactly. All right. So first rule, dream first, honest dreams. Okay. Second rule, if you've got a partner, a life partner that you're working this with, you know, answer separately. Don't collude. Don't edit. Don't negotiate the answers in advance. Just let it be what it is. Okay. Because honesty, transparency, that's where we get the best results. Third rule, and this is the final rule. We want you to write answers or put down answers to questions in stories, not specifications. Like, okay, big woo-woo eye roll here, right? So here's the example. This is literally the example we give in the intro to the worksheet. A big kitchen, okay? A big kitchen. There's a request. A big kitchen. That tells us hardly anything at all, okay? As opposed to, quote, I want everyone crowded around the island while I pull biscuits out of the oven on Thanksgiving morning. That tells us virtually everything we need to know about part of that experience in the kitchen.
1: Right, because actually a lot of times people aren't cooks. They don't necessarily want to use their kitchen for big parties, for baking. They're simple, or they do simple meals. So really understanding how you're going to use a kitchen would determine how big we're going to make it. Because if it's not a big priority in your home, why invest all that money into a space when we could prioritize it somewhere else?
0: Wait a second. You've just transformed one of these woo-woo experience answers into a practical budget issue.
1: Hey, that's kind of what we do.
0: That's the connection point. That's the connection point. Because, yeah, so when someone says, well, I want a big kitchen. All right, okay, that's the what. But why? Sometimes, you know, quite often, because we like our clients and our, you know, we choose our clients the way our clients choose us. So, you know, honestly, a lot of times there are legitimate answers for why I want a big kitchen. We want to know those whys, what they are, okay? But sometimes we'll catch a client who's basically saying, I want a big kitchen because it's a should that's been imposed on them from somewhere else, a family member, you know, a parent telling them, oh, you know, if you guys are going to remodel, you know, if you want the biggest ROI out of that, if you sell the house later, you know, you're going to need to get a bigger kitchen when you don't even cook.
1: Right.
0: And your budget has to be stretched out over all the square footage of the house. And if the kitchen isn't a big priority for you, then sometimes we've talked clients off the cliff of the big kitchen. We want functional, make it work. Make it work in a way that nobody could deny. But why? Why are we spending extra money in a space that you're not going to use? And you know what? That's one of my biggest criticisms. You've probably heard me say this before if you've listened to the show for any length of time. We often get requests from luxury estate clients. Well, you know, the kitchen needs to be, you know, end of diet. They don't cook a lick. So we build these $200,000 kitchens just so people can go in and, you know, microwave their hot pockets.
1: Or they have big parties and they hire staff.
0: Okay, but so there's a justification.
1: That makes sense.
0: Yeah. But if you don't hire staff and have big parties and want a big executive kitchen just because it looks a certain way to you, and all you ever do is walk to the microwave and the coffee maker, yeah, with a tight budget, probably better to allocate it in other ways. This is where the rubber hits the road with these emotional experience questions, because that's how we get the house looking the best. All right. There are no wrong answers, only honest ones. So you're going to take your time. You don't skip anything. You skip something that doesn't speak to you. And then you add anything else that we don't ask along the way. And what are these questions? Well, we're going to start sharing with you right on the other side. And we always sign this with wonder for what we will build together, Dean and Tina. All right, so get out your pen and paper. You're going to write some of these things down and start dreaming on your own. You hang tight. You're home with Dean Sharp, the House Whisperer.
2: I'm Heather Rooker, live in the KFI 24-hour newsroom. Here's the latest. At least one person was killed when an SUV overturned this morning on the eastbound Pomona Freeway in Diamond Bar. A man shot two other men this morning in downtown L.A., leaving one in critical condition. It happened on South Broadway around 1:30 this morning. And today is the deadline for residents to apply to serve on L.A. County's first-ever independent ethics commission. The county says they're looking for a diverse range of members. Southland weather from KFI. There's a heat advisory in effect. Highs will be in the low 90s in metro L.A. and O.C., mid-80s at the beaches. 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We'll check the 405 when we come back.
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0: Cooper, here to tell you everyone deserves great design, especially you. Why? 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By the way, we are going to the phones mid-show here. So let me give you the number out. The number to reach me, and by the way, anything, I'm talking about our the right kind of wish list to build at the beginning of your project and the right way to do it. 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I got you. We'll put our heads together. We'll get it figured out. So I am going to the phones as per usual. Mid-show. The number to reach me, 833-2-ASK-DEAN. 833, the numeral 2-ASK-DEAN. Our call screener is standing by. 833-2-ASK-DEAN. It's just that simple. So you can start calling in now if you want. Listen to the show while you are in the queue. There you go. Okay. Back to it. Let's talk about the questions that are on this first listen intake worksheet that we use, Tina. It's divided up into five parts, this worksheet. The first part is your house serves your life. A house serves a life. So before we talk about the house at all, it makes sense that we talk about your life. And so here's question one. First question on the whole worksheet. This gives you a sense of where we're going with it all. Describe a perfect ordinary Tuesday in your new home. Okay. Not a holiday, just a good old regular day. Okay. Walk us through it from waking up to sleeping. Where are you? What are you doing? Where does the day feel best in your new home? What do you think?
1: Where do I think in for me?
0: I got you staring. You're like staring at them. I'm like, babe, what do you think? And you're like, who, me? Yeah, the other person in the studio with me. The value of that question: describe a perfect ordinary Tuesday. Where does it have real feet touching the ground?
1: It tells us so much about how they move about their home, how they live their life, what their priorities are, where they land when they first get back to the house, or where they like to be, whether it's in the yard or in the house. We learn a lot about the places they spend the most time.
0: And when they spend that time. That's right. Why it's important to list out the whole day.
1: Right.
0: Like some people are early risers. Other people, not so much, right? They sleep in, they get up a little later in the day. And you're like, well, what design purpose is that, Dean? Like, well, okay. Let's say we piece together the fact that that you love spending time in the morning room, right? It's kind of over here in this part of the house. And you are most likely to be there at 6 in the morning, or maybe you're most likely to be there at 10 in the morning. Well, the difference in the light and the position of the sun at 6 a.m. is radically different than where the sun is at 10 a.m. And maybe, because we do sun studies for all of this kind of stuff, maybe that ends up affecting how we position the windows or where we put the windows so that that experience in that zone is maximized, right? Maybe you get up and it's pitch black outside like you and I do every day at 4 in the morning, okay? Well, the position of the windows in the morning room aren't all that important in our dining room. However, 4 in the morning, at the gym at 5, and back home by about 6:30, 7 or so, and then you and I roll into breakfast. So you and I actually sit down to eat breakfast when?
1: Between 7 and 30.
0: Yeah, right about 7:30. Now, it's important where those windows are and what part of the day and the sun and the view they are translating for us. And so, that's something that you work out along the way. Here's another one in this section, and then we'll move on to the next section. Who's going to be in the home most often, and who do you hope will be? Is it family, grandkids, just the two of you, you empty nesting, neighbors, overnight guests? How many people should this house hold comfortably at its fullest, and how often does fullest happen?
1: That's a biggie, because it's mostly the two of you most of the time. You really don't have to have a fully dedicated guest room So we try to say you want an office, and that's what you're going to do most of the time.
0: One of the bedrooms being an office.
1: Right. Then we say, well, why don't we make it a flex space? You know, so that's a space where you, mostly it's for you. And then when a guest does come by, you can quickly transform that space. But you don't need to necessarily have a fully dedicated guest room.
0: So that's what we call designing for the 90%.
1: Right.
0: 90% of the time is just the two of us, and this is how this life gets laid out. 10% of the time, maybe there's somebody staying over. Okay. Well, that's, you know, think about a year, 365 days, right? 10% is actually a lot. Okay. It's usually more like 2%.
1: Yeah. Right? I'd say it's, what is it, 4 days a year?
0: Four to a week or so. A year, you know, for the average person, other people are different. That's the point.
1: Yeah. Kids coming home for the summer? I mean, so it makes a big difference.
0: We just were working on a design right now for a client where the relatively small house and the struggle was, here we fit an office and a third bedroom, or should the third bed? And we decided the third bedroom should be the flex space, mostly this other purpose, and occasionally a sleeping room. And it loosened up the whole design and transformed it all. And there you go. All right, more on the other side. Your home with Dean Sharp, The House Whisperer.
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3: Get rid of the rotten food. I'm Heather Brooker, live in the KFI 24-hour newsroom. Lineage Logistics says nearly half of the rotten food has been cleared from their burned-out warehouse in Boyle Heights.
4: The owner says half the food waste has been cleared, sealed in deodorized containers, and is being transported off-site. Power washing, demolition, and cleanup are expected to happen over the coming days. The company warns during part of the process, a temporary increase in odors could take place. County health officials issued a citation on Thursday, fining Lineage the maximum $500 per day until the violations are corrected. Eileen Gonzalez, KFI News.
3: A man is in custody after a woman was found dead inside a Santa Monica apartment. Police say officers responded to a medical call last night on Pico Boulevard near 19th Street and found a woman in her late 20s with fatal injuries. Investigators say the suspect knew the victim and had been staying with her for several days. Police believe it was an isolated incident. The LAPD says its drone first responder program is proving its value. Chief Jim McDonald says the drones arrive before patrol officers nearly three-quarters of the time, giving police a live view of crime scenes, crashes, and emergencies.
5: They have the ability to go around things that are in their way, so it's safe.
3: The department says the drones only record once they reach a call and stop recording as they leave. LAPD leaders expect the year-long pilot program to become a permanent unit. Newport Beach police say they're investigating what they call an organized gathering planned for today after posts circulated on social media. The department says extra officers will be on patrol and warns anyone involved in violence, vandalism, or other crimes will face immediate enforcement. The warning comes just weeks after more than 400 people were arrested during a chaotic, destructive 4th of July gathering in the city. A 911 program in Orange County is going to start sending out mental health professionals instead of sheriff's deputies.
6: If someone is experiencing a behavioral health crisis, the person who should respond is a behavioral health professional.
7: The OC Healthcare Agency's Dr. Veronica Kelly says the cross-agency collaboration with the Sheriff's Department leads to better outcomes for people in crisis.
6: We are co-located in their 911 dispatch center, so our clinicians are embedded.
7: She says the program began in 2024 when deputies were still sent to all emergency calls. Now deputies won't be sent if no law has been broken and there is no threat to public safety. Michael Crozier, KFI News.
3: California's attorney general has been accused of election rigging for changing the language in the state's voter ID initiative, which will be on the ballot in November. Republican candidate for Governor Steve Hilton says the original title read, establishes additional voter identification and citizenship verification requirements.
8: Here's what they've changed it to. Prohibits citizens from voting unless they present government-issued identification. Invalidates mail ballots that do not have last four digits of designated government-issued identification number.
3: He called it laughably corrupt and, quote, insane. State Assemblyman David Tongipa called it blatant manipulation and rigging right in the middle of election season. The first ever Los Angeles indie book crawl will wrap up today, giving readers one last chance to explore independent bookstores across the area. The free event encourages book lovers to visit participating shops, collect passport stamps, and qualify for prizes. Right now, we're going to check on an accident in Mid-City.
9: It's on the La Brea Avenue off-ramp away from the East 10. That off-ramp is blocked because of an earlier accident. A vehicle crashed into a fence and then caught fire. The main portion of the 10 westbound is impacted because of that problem. You're slow from Arlington down to La Brea. Eastbound side of the 10, a good ride from Santa Monica to the East LA Interchange. Hawthorne Boulevard off-ramp away from the 405 southbound was blocked with a vehicle fire. Good news, that problem has been cleared off the off-ramp, and there are no delays on the South Bay Curve on the main portion of the South 405. We have a count Trans Sweeper working both directions of the 10. The carpool lanes are getting cleaned between Soto Street and Holt Avenue, and this project goes until 4 p.m. today. 60 westbound before Pedley Road, that's in Jurupa Valley. That's a little west of Riverside. A fatality accident investigation is ongoing. It's over on the right-hand shoulder. About 5 o'clock this morning, two vehicles collided and one of them caught fire. One person died in that collision. Coroners and the Highway Patrol, they're still on the scene looking into what happened. With Southern California's most accurate traffic reports, I'm Mike Morris.
3: Thank you, Mike. Southland weather from KFI. There is a heat advisory in effect. Highs in the low 90s in metro LA and OC. Mid 80s at the beaches. Highs around 103 in the valleys. Upper 100s to 104 in the Inland Empire. And it's going to be windy, about 103 in the high desert. Right now, 83 in Northridge, 86 San Dimas, 83 in Brea, 72 in San Clemente. 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

0: welcome home. I am Dean Sharp, a.k.a. 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Today on the show, we are showing you the wish list that I wish you have for your home as you start your project, not the one that most people end up with, which is, I'd like these materials and these specifics. That's all well and good, but we're digging deeper. We're going underneath the what's, and we try to get to the why's of the whole thing. So Tina and I are sharing with you our intake form that we call the First Listen. It's a worksheet that we are handing to our clients now, and we're just demonstrating the kinds of questions that are on that worksheet and the reason why, so you get a feel for dreaming as the beginning, not worrying about the budget or the specifics, but just allowing yourself some time to dream honestly, to think without the shoulds weighing you down or changing or editing your answers, those kinds of things. Also, guess what? After the next break, in the next segment, I am going to the phones. And of course, when we go to the phones, it's wide open what you want to talk about. You're in charge of that. The number to reach me, 833-2-ASK-DEAN, 833, the numeral 2, ask Dean, anything that's got you scratching your head about your home. Give me a call. We'll talk about it. 833-2-ASK-DEAN. Be going to the phones in the next segment. You can call in now, jump into the queue, and listen to the show while you wait. Okay, T, back to the first listen. Part two. I said part one of our worksheet is your house serves your life, right? So we want to know more about your life, daily life. Other questions along this line were describe a perfect ordinary Tuesday. That's what we talked about. Describe the perfect weekend, because weekends often look very different than Monday through Friday. Describe the perfect holiday in this house. That's a really important one for some people, how the holidays shape up, whatever those may be. Who's going to be in the home most often? We talked about the 90 or 98% versus 2% use rule and how to design for what based on those. And then this was one, and we're going to move past it now, but what do each of you do when you truly relax? What do each of you do when you truly relax? And designing the home to really become a hammock, as it were, to hold you in those moments of relaxation in the best possible way. So that's part one, the house serves your life. Part two, the land, okay, the property itself. And we like to say you didn't just buy a lot, you chose a piece of the world, and the house should belong to it, okay? So questions like, what made you fall in love with this piece of property? Here's one of my favorites. Stand anywhere on your property, anywhere that you want to stand, your favorite place to stand. Where are you standing? What season is it? What time of day is it? What do you see? Which direction are you facing? Those kinds of questions. What's the value there, Tina?
1: I think it's so important to really get a sense of what they like to do or experience in the yard. I know with us, I mean, I spend a lot of time in the backyard. For me, I love my flowers. I love the puzzle room we've created. Spending time in the backyard is a non-negotiable for me.
0: Absolutely. And during our consults, one of the most interesting times, I think, for most people is I'll wander out into the yard. You and I will walk around, because I'm always looking for, during a design consult, I kind of ignore all the topography of the yard, meaning I don't care where the pool is. I don't care where the patio furniture is. I don't care. I just walk around the space until I arrive at a place that I'm like, this is my favorite spot in your yard.
1: Mm-hmm.
0: Right? And people are like, really? I'm like, have you ever stood over here? They're like, yeah, but nothing's over there. I'm like, why then? Why is nothing over here? Oh, because, you know, our patio is up against the house, and that's where the patio furniture was when we bought the house.
1: I mean, yeah, you know, so often I think a builder dictates how you're going to experience your yard instead of you with fresh eyes stepping outside and really looking at all the areas and think, well, where do I really want to spend time?
0: Yeah. So if we're redoing a yard, I'll lead people out. I'll be like, well, you here, come out here with me. Tell me if I'm crazy or not. So I'm standing under the shade of this big tree that's sitting on the back property line. And I'm looking around. And I'm like, how does this feel? And I'm like, yeah, this is really nice. And I'm like, well, let's go back over to the concrete next to the stucco on the house where the patio furniture is currently. How does this feel? Not as good. All right. Well, where else in this yard do you feel even better than under the, no, I think you're right. Under the, right over here, this is the nicest spot. I'm like, so why shouldn't this be ground zero for our layout? Why shouldn't the best quote unquote room in the backyard space be located in the favorite spot in the yard? And the fact that, well, you'd have to walk to it. Yes. Yes, you would have to walk to it. You can't just hand the plate out the door to, you know, out through the kitchen window. You do have to walk to it. That means it's a destination now. And that's very romantic and very, very special. And we can have all sorts of experiences along the way getting there. So these are important questions. Stand anywhere on your property. Where's your favorite spot, right? How about inside the house looking out? When you look out your favorite window, what do you dream of seeing? What do you imagine when it comes to that? I mean, we built this entire garden area in our home around the principle of like sitting in the dining room looking out, or sitting in the family room looking out of those big glass sliders. And, you know, what are we going to see?
1: Absolutely. And I think we constantly modify too. Sometimes we've already created something and we think, oh, let's add this. Like we just added a hummingbird feeder out the dining room window. And so now we're getting these beautiful hummingbirds that we get to see even closer, because we also have a bird sanctuary that's a little further into the yard. So we've brought the birds a little closer to home, which is really nice too. So if we're not outside, if we're inside, we get to still experience the birds.
0: Some of the birds coming right there to the window. And the hummingbirds have the least problem with the glass.
1: Right. Well,
0: because they're so agile.
1: Yeah. And it's not, yeah, we haven't had birds hitting the glass, thank goodness.
0: Yeah. But that's an important thing. Right? It's part of that vista. I always said when we first designed our first steps of designing our barren, ugly ass backyard, when we bought the house,
1: it was a gem.
0: I said, you know, eventually we're going to move the front door to here. And when people come in the front door, I want them to see, you know, like on a summer evening, I want to see the fire pit.
1: Fire and water.
0: And water back behind it. And that just dictated that access of view.
1: Yeah, and we designed those two features before we even had the vista. The vista came later, but we knew we had the forethought to do it.
0: Well, it was a priority. It was an experiential priority. That's what I want people to experience when they walk in our front door.
1: And our bedroom's another perfect example. We have one window that looks out onto our chicken aviary, but directly out the window, if you're walking, say, down the hall, you're seeing out that window. I wanted greenery because we're just seeing fence. And so we put in this gorgeous plant, and it's so pretty. And I look at it every day now, and I think, gosh, it is so, so pretty to see all that green and the flowers.
0: And that right is, out that window. It's a jasmine, jasmine vine right there. And it dictates now your entire experience walking down the whole hallway. So it's really, it's not just a view out of our bedroom window, but it's also controls your experience of the hallway and makes it that much more pleasant. This is why we get to the why. Underneath the what. Okay, when we return to this conversation, we're going to do part three on the list, the why behind the what. You've told us some of the what's, now tell us the story underneath each one. Now, this is where we actually touch on some of the things that you already have said you want as a priority, and we're going to figure out what's the motivation under each of those things. We'll go to that, but first, when we return from break, we're going to the phones. 833-2-ASK-DEAN is the number to reach me. 833, the numeral 2, Ask Dean. You're home with Dean Sharp, the House Whisperer.
2: I'm Heather Brooker, live in the KFI 24-hour newsroom. The CHP is leading an investigation into a car-to-car shooting that caused lanes of the 10 freeway to shut down early this morning in the Pomona area. And a stretch of Sunset Boulevard closed since a rupture of that water main just over a week ago. In West Hollywood is finally reopened, and a shark was captured on video leaping out of the water in Newport Beach. Officials say it was a juvenile great white. Yikes, be careful out there, friends. South End weather from KFI. It's going to be hot. There's a heat advisory in effect. Highs are going to be in the low 90s in LA and OC, mid 80s at the beaches. 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

0: here to help you take your home to the next level. That is our goal here every week. I thank you for joining us on the program today, and I hope your day is going well, no matter where you are. The U.S. is a little warm and sticky this week, got to say, especially down here. It's a little unusual for us, not the heat, but the humidity levels, and hopefully we're going to see our way out of it in the next week or so, and things will cool off or at least dry up a little bit. That's all I'm looking for, just dry it up a little bit. I don't mind 85 degree summer weather. That's kind of ideal, as long as it's dry. It's a dry heat. That's what we always used to say, and they tell us we'll be seeing it less often. Not always, but less often. And so, it is time to go to the phones, and then we will return to our conversation on the right kind of wish list to start your project with. But right now, I've got calls on the board, so let's talk to Dennis. Hey, Dennis, welcome home.
1: Hi, Dean. I had a question for you. I'm sorry to be off topic. My question for you is, I have a very old asphalt shingle roof that should have been replaced maybe 20 years ago.
0: Oh, okay.
1: And I'm just looking for something like some type of elastomeric clear matte coating that I could apply to either by way of roller or by spraying it on, that I can hopefully make it through this next El Nino winter without getting any leaks. Do you have any suggestions?
0: Okay, so your goal is just to get through the winter and then replace the roof?
1: Yes, eventually we'll be replacing our roof, and it may not occur in the next few years, but at least if I can get through El Nino, at least I have a little bit more time.
0: Gotcha. Let me ask you, the roof right now, are there any leaks?
1: There are no real leaks. There is one spot where it does sort of seep through in the garage area. The garage is attached to the house. So there is a little bit of seepage in one spot, but for the most part, everything else has been pretty watertight. Even with the Santa Ana winds and losing shingles and stuff like that, I needed to replace the roof probably at least 20 years ago, but it's still holding on.
0: Okay. All right. So here's my qualified recommendation. I am not at all, I mean, from an aesthetics point of view, okay, from the designer in me, but also from the builder side of me, I'm not a big fan of top coatings on asphalt composite roofs. I'm not a big fan of painting them. I'm not a fan of coating them. And the reason is very simple, because no coating on an asphalt roof, coating, meaning something that rests on the top, okay, of the roof. No coating is going to hold out all the moisture. The moisture will get underneath it, guaranteed at some point. And then the coating starts bubbling, cracking, peeling, failing. And now we have, not just a roof that has lost any of its natural tonality and color variance, but it has all, because it's all just one monolithic color, which honestly looks weird on an asphalt roof. But performance-wise, now the thing is failing, because as soon as it starts cracking, it actually starts channeling more moisture underneath the material and saturating those old shingles. And it doesn't help the shingles at all. It just kind of puts a layer over them. And so I'm not a fan from a performance point of view. What I am a fan of, because I've seen it work, in some amazingly positive ways, is treating the existing shingles with an oil-based solution and giving them, kind of revitalizing their own moisture content, basically moisturizing the roof that you've got.

0: bean oil from RoofMax than trying to put a top coat on. They're problematic. They don't bond, they crack, they peel, and now you're trapping moisture against the shingles, and you definitely don't want to do that. All right, my friend, thanks for the call. Thanks for the question. I hope this helps. And when we come back, more of your calls. You're home with Dean Sharp, the House Whisperer.
1: I'm Heather Brooker, live in the KFI 24-hour newsroom. The U.S. military has paused its airstrikes on Iran as diplomatic efforts continue to try to prevent the conflict from escalating again. President Trump says more strikes remain an option, but he also says negotiations are moving forward. ABC's Martha Raddatz says that, according to the New York Times, senior military advisors have warned Trump that a wider conflict could rapidly deplete Patriot missiles, interceptors, and other air defense weapons needed to protect U.S. forces in the region.
2: The White House is, of course, saying nothing about that other than that all options remain on the table, but that the president prefers diplomacy. So there's really no clear strategy here.
1: The pause comes ahead of Israeli Prime Minister Benjamin Netanyahu's planned visit to Washington this week. An oil tanker has reportedly exploded after hitting a naval mine in the Strait of Hormuz. Iran's semi-official state news agency says the tanker struck the mine after leaving a route designated by Tehran, but there has been no independent confirmation. Iran has not issued an official statement. Health officials say the time has come to pay more attention to safety issues concerning e-bikes. Researchers at UC San Diego have compiled data showing there were more than 4,000 e-bike crashes in California in recent years. UC San Diego School of Medicine professor Jay Doucette tells KFI kids under 14 are being affected more than other age groups.
3: These bikes are not like bicycles. They're a bit different. They can have a lot of power and, they're electric. So the torque you get when you twist the throttle is instantaneous if you have that type of e-bike.
1: He says e-bike crashes cause blunt head trauma and fractures more comparable to motorcycles standard bicycles. Right now, we've got a Caltrans project on the 101.
4: It's on a connector road. 101 westbound transition to the 405 southbound is closed for a K-Rail installation project that goes until early tomorrow. Not seeing any delays on the west 101 from the North Hollywood Freeway split to Ventura County, but that'll change a little later today. Not very far from the Caltrans project, 405 northbound past the 101, it's a two-vehicle wreck in the left-hand lane, causing reduced speeds from Ventura Boulevard. South 405 before Atlantic Avenue, it's a vehicle with a flat tire blocking the carpool lane. With Southern California's most accurate traffic reports, I'm Mike Morris.
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1: Southland weather from KFI. There is a heat advisory in effect. It's going to be in the low 90s in LA and OC, mid-80s at the beaches. Right now, 81 in Santa Ana, 83 in La Palma. 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

0: Whisperer, here to transform your ordinary house into an extraordinary home. We're talking about putting together the proper kind of wish list, the proper way for your transformative design project, whatever that may be. New house build, remodeling the house that you've got, maybe just remodeling a single room. Doesn't matter the scale. There is a way to build a wish list, and in our opinion, and we're sharing that with you today. It's a little bit different than what you might expect. We're going to get back to that conversation in a bit, but right now we're in the middle of the show, and that means we're taking your calls, and you get to tell me what this part of the show is all about, because calls can be about anything. So let's get back to the phones. I want to talk to Harry. Harry, welcome home.
1: Hi, how you doing?
0: I am well, sir. How can I help you?
1: Hey, we got a manufactured house that was built in 1978, and it's got the aluminum windows. And I'm thinking about upgrading to, better windows. The question I got is, all these vendors out there sell these different type of windows, and I'm confused. I don't know what I should be looking for, and what's the difference in quality between the different manufacturers and things like that, or are they all the same?
0: That is a good question. It's a big question answer quickly, but I'm going to do my best with it. There are differences between manufacturers. There are differences. Some manufacturers tend to skew towards the economy side of windows, and some manufacturers tend to skew towards the luxury side of windows.
1: Okay.
0: So as a result, their lines, even from low to high end within that manufacturer, may be lower than another manufacturer or higher than another manufacturer in that terms. In other words, the spectrum that they offer, they don't perfectly overlap. One may be shifted towards economy, one shifted towards luxury, and so and with some overlapping right in the middle. Generally speaking, I will tell you this, it's good news when it comes to windows these days, because there are mandates that require all windows to have certain features, dual glazed, low-E coatings on them, all this kind of stuff, which really, really, it makes even the most economy vinyl window of today's manufacturer a superior product to even a luxury window of 30 years ago. This is really good news, okay? Now, then we get into specifics about the window. If these are going to be sliding windows, you want to look at the rollers. How many rollers are there?
1: Yes.
0: Okay, so what kind of rollers are there? There are some vinyl window manufacturers that actually have steel rollers built into their vinyl windows. There are other vinyl window manufacturers that have, plastic vinyl rollers built in. The steel rollers last longer. They tend to slide smoother. The others don't. But does that mean that the economy sliding window is going to break down on you and you're not going to be able to open and close it? No, it's really about ease of opening and closing and just how long it's going to be easy to do that. Vinyl as a whole, as a general rule, is a great insulating window, because vinyl is a non-conductive material when it comes to energy. And so even an economy vinyl window is still just a great insulating window. They tend to be a little chunkier than fiberglass or steel windows, because vinyl isn't as strong a material. So the edges, the sashes, the overall space that they take up for material of the window versus the glass is larger, because you need more material to make the same kind of support. And so these are the kinds of things you want to be looking for. If you decide on, okay, where my budget lies and what kind of a window, like a vinyl sliding window, I'm looking for, you're probably going to be looking for a retrofit window, meaning that you're not necessarily going to tear open the siding or the stucco on the outside of the house to put in a new construction style window, but you're going to rely on the existing aluminum frames to flash into the wall, and then the retrofit window slides in over that. So you look at that category of window. And then you can look at, comparatives. I can tell you right off that brands like Anderson are going to be on the high end, leaning towards the luxury end. Even their even their low-end vinyl window, okay, is going to be, you know, mid-range or higher. You also have really solid manufacturers like Milgard and Marvin Windows, which lend themselves a little more towards the economy side, but they make fine windows as well. And then you've got other manufacturers like Pella and things like that that fall in the middle. The real tell is the warranty on each window, okay? And by the way, what confuses us even more is that there are unnamed vinyl window manufacturers out there who literally manufacture a particular kind of window and then will allow window installation companies to come up with their own brand names, okay?
1: Okay.
0: For the same. So there are some windows out there right now all across America that are the exact same window in 1,000 different homes with 10 different manufacturing brands on them. You know, names like All American Pro Windows, or maybe literally a window named after the company that installs it. They don't manufacture that window. They get it manufactured for them, and then the manufacturer sells a license for their own branding. And that confuses things as well. But at the end of the day, what I like to look at is, number one, the feel of the window. You want to just check it out. You want to feel it in the showroom. You want feeling samples of it. You want to see how it slides. And number two, the warranty, because ultimately the warranty speaks volumes. A window that's warrantied for 15 years is going to be a very, very different kind of window than a window that is warrantied for 40 or 50 years. And not that there's a problem with any of it. And like I said, all of them, literally, Harry, all of them are light years ahead of the aluminum windows that you have in your home right now. And so there's one sense in which you can't make a bad decision about this, okay? Because the market has and the technology has simply moved forward, okay, in meaningful ways for everybody. But if you really want to compare, then you start shopping it out and taking a look and let the warranty ultimately be your guide.
1: All right. That gives me a path because I'm basically very confused about this whole thing. Because like I hear all the guys are shouting at you, buy our fiberglass windows, I understand, are heavier, and the vendor that wants to sell them won't put them in a manufactured housing because they're too heavy for the manufactured house, I'm told. And but anyway, all right.
0: That's not necessarily the case. I don't think that's the, you know, I would question that. Again, as with everything, don't just take one vendor's opinion on this or what they're selling you on this. Everything, with everything in construction, with everything in your remodeling, two or three, you know, apples to apples estimates so that you can get a sense of what the truth is. I don't want to directly accuse any one vendor of BSing you. But I will tell you this, BS is pretty much the norm out there these days.
1: Exactly,
0: so,
1: yes.
0: So you hear that, if you hear a claim like that, because here's the thing, your manufactured home, it's not weak, okay? And so the thought that, oh, this window is too heavy for your wall, really? Really? I would like you to indicate to me exactly why that is the case. Why is this too heavy for my house? That's really, and especially fiberglass windows, they are not by nature, you know, three times as heavy as a vinyl window. Okay. Yeah. Or a little heavier, but it's not, we don't have to re-engineer a wall to put a fiberglass window in instead of a vinyl window. So second guess those things and say, I don't know how legit that rings true, and go out and get a couple other opinions about it. Now, if you find that five window manufacturers are all telling you the exact same warning about a particular window, okay. All right. I'm going to take that to heart. But one guy out of four who's like, no way, man. He has another agenda. So just educate yourself and take the time to shop around. Window shopping is free. Ask a ton of questions. Take good notes. And the truth will start to rise to the surface. As they say in the old proverb, there is wisdom in a multitude of counselors. All right, my friend. Harry, thanks for the question, bud, and good luck on those windows. Just know, be comforted. Whatever you do, It's going to be way, way, way better than what you got. So in that sense, you're not going to make a mistake about it. But do your due diligence. All right, y'all. When we come back, more of your calls. You're home with Dean Sharp, The House Whisperer.
2: I'm Heather Brooker, live in the KFI 24-hour newsroom. Here is the latest. German investigators are searching for a man who drove a van into a crowd near Berlin's Pride Festival, killing one person and leaving more than two dozen injured. Two men have been accused of parachuting off Seattle's Space Needle. And today is the deadline for residents to apply to serve on LA County's first ever independent ethics commission. We are going to check the 60 when we come back.
0: Okay, I'll tell you the thing that has recently, in my thinking, risen to the surface about the municipal water supply that concerns me the most. It's not been about the chlorine or the chloramines, because I understand why that is put into our water to, you know, keep us from having mass disease outbreaks. And I support that. I mean, if there was a safer way, I would support that too. But I get it. And then, you know, a system like Life Source pulls that out of your water as it enters your home, because you don't need it in there anymore. 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
2: Looks like we've got an accident investigation underway in Harupa Valley.
3: This is west of Riverside. 60 westbound just past Pedley Road is a fatality accident investigation. It continues. No lanes are blocked. All the activities on the right shoulder. Just about 5 o'clock this morning, two vehicles collided on the stretch of roadway, and one of them caught fire. At least one person died in this collision. Coroners in the CHP, they're on the scene. No delays coming away from the Riverside interchange. South Orange County on the 5 northbound before Avenida Magdalena. It's a solo crash in the left lane, causing to back up to Bassalone Road. With Southern California's most accurate traffic reports, I'm Mike Morris.
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0: We're talking about the right kind of wish list, the wish list that I want you to have as you enter into your transformative project for your home. But we're going to get back to that conversation just after this next break. Right now, we're still in the middle hour of the show, and I'm still taking calls. So I want to talk to Monica. Hey, Monica, welcome home.
1: Hi, Dean. How are you?
0: I am well. How can I help you?
1: Okay, so I actually have two questions, if that's okay.
0: Uh-oh.
1: So first one, is that okay?
0: Yes, fine. We'll try. Okay.
1: Okay. Let's go for the first one. My original question was, my roof, I have a home that is almost 27 years old. It has tile roofs. I live in San Clemente. I have had one leak in the whole time. I've been here since they built it. And basically the paper, you know, is old. I think that's what caused the first leak. And I noticed it in one of my windows. So I had somebody come out and replace the paper in that area. So then I've noticed that a lot of my neighbors have had their roofs redone. The papering under the tile.
0: Yep. The underlayment.
1: And the underlayment, yes. And I've been wondering if I should do that preventatively or wait. And so it's a discussion between my husband and I, between right. us talking about, no, just wait. It's not time. So I had a roofer come out. He looked at everything, took pictures, and all of the tile looked really good. But of course, he didn't lift any of them. But he said everything was sealed. The tar, whatever, was around the right spots. And he said, and of course, whenever you're ready to do it, you can do it. But there's nothing that was really bad, no loose tiles or broken or anything. So I'm concerned as to what the proper thing to do would be.
0: Yeah.
1: At this
0: okay.
1: point.
0: All right. Well, real quickly, since you have another question, let me try and knock that one down. I agree okay. with your roofer. And unfortunately, I'm not going to be able to shed any additional light on it for you because, 26 years, is the paper underneath starting to get dry and starting to crack or be ready to crack? Sure. You're in that range, okay? But that doesn't mean it is happening, and every roof is different. And now you've already had one leak associated with cracked paper. So it's right that you and your husband are having this conversation because you shouldn't ignore that, okay? Other people in the neighborhood, you've already seen they're starting to deal with it and starting to, you know, replace the underlayment as well. And so
1: yeah.
0: the real question is not if, but when. Okay. And so I'll resolve that for you. You will need to replace the underlayment on your tile roof at some point. Okay. And probably some point, you know, in the next 10 years. But that's a big stretch. Okay. So the question is, budgetarily, you guys should start thinking about, okay, we don't want to be blindsided by this. We don't want this to happen, you know, as a result of an insurance claim. You got to think about wet winters coming, even like this winter that's being predicted to be, you know, a big wet El Nino winter. So the question is, when do we do it? And so I would say the way Tina and I would approach it for our own home is, okay, let's take a serious look at the budget. Let's gather quotes now, two or three quotes about pulling off the tiles, replacing the underlayment with an underlayment that we will never worry about again. So like an elastomeric one seal underlayment, not the roofing paper that the builders put under there, but a self-sealing elastomeric underlayment that will literally be the last thing that you ever do to that roof up there. Okay. Because the Spanish tiles, the tiles in good condition, I mean, they could last, you know, a couple of centuries if they're not cracked or messed up there. Okay. So we're just talking about that underlayment. So get quotes for, hey, pull the tiles off. Give me a new underlayment, reflash everything, get me all tightened and sealed back up again and put our tiles back on. Take a look at that budget number after you've looked at two or three quotes. I would say three or three plus quotes. And then you guys take a serious look at when could we realistically pull the trigger. It's not an emergency today, but do we want to wait until we're right in the middle of a rainstorm and we find out that we've got, you know, three leaks that are causing major financial issues down inside the house? No, we don't want to wait that long. But can you wait a little longer? Probably. I would just set a time frame for you tackling that project based on its estimated cost. Does that make sense?
1: Yes, it totally makes sense. So it's in the last, the roofer did mention something about a new product. So I'm wondering if that's what everybody's using now.
0: Well, not everybody's using it. Not everybody's using it, but if you can afford to use it, yes. And when I say that, I don't mean it's like three times as much. I'm just saying this is the best underlayment to put underneath your roof, under any roof, is a self-sealing, stretchy elastomeric. It's unlike the asphalt saturated building paper in that it doesn't crack, it doesn't dry out, it doesn't get brittle, it stretches, it expands in the heat of the summer and shrinks in the heat of the cool of the winter. And so very, very easily a 30 plus year solution for the underlayment on the roof.
1: Okay. So if that's what I was trying to figure out, if I should wait a little longer. But if this elastometric product lasts 30 plus, yep, it could last longer than that?
0: Oh, yeah. Yeah.
1: Okay.
0: If it's well protected, there's no reason for it to break down. That's the point. UV sunlight, not heat. When it comes to an elastomeric underlayment, it's not the heat and cold or even water that is its enemy. It's UV sunlight, and your roofing tile protects it from UV exposure. So the elastomeric underlayments, they last and last and last.
1: Okay. So I will ask them if they do that. Elastomeric underlayment.
0: Here's the thing, Monica. We're up against a break. Ask me your second question really quickly, and I'll answer it on the other side.
1: Okay. I have a door in my Zen room, since you were talking about that, and it has glass on it, but it's a metal door. And my room is super loud, and I was just wondering if there's something I can do, or if I have to replace the door or just the glass, and who would I call?
0: And it's a door into what?
1: It's a door on my balcony, from a room to the balcony on a busy street, and it's really loud. I can hear everything.
0: All right, gotcha. You stay listening. I'll answer it I'll answer it when we come back, okay? Thanks, Monica, for your question, and everybody for your questions. When we come back, we will get back in. Well, I'm going to answer her question, and then we're going to get back into our topic for the day, the wish list that you should have for your home. Your home with Dean Sharp, the House Whisperer.
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3: Small break. I'm Heather Brooker, live from the KFI 24-hour newsroom. For the first time in nearly 2 weeks, U.S. and Iranian forces did not exchange overnight strikes. ABC's Matt Rivers says tensions are still high in the area.
4: U.S. Central Command saying it boarded a ship Sunday in the Arabian Sea on suspicion of violating the U.S. blockade of Iran before ultimately letting that ship go. And in the nearby Red Sea, the Houthi rebels, Iran's proxy group in Yemen, opening up a new front.
3: The Houthis targeted Saudi oil exports, claiming they hit state-run oil operations. Republican-owned Ohio Congressman Turner, who sits on the House Armed Services Committee, tells ABC News the administration has continued its military approach while pursuing diplomacy, but that Iran's commitments were not reliable.
5: They're not a party in which you can depend on their word. They cannot be negotiated with and then be relied upon. And in that, it's very difficult. You don't have an adversary. When you have a memorandum of understanding, they're going to live up to their word.
3: Turner says the U.S. should keep pressure on Iran, but acknowledges President Trump has few options left. German police are searching for a man accused of driving a van into a crowd near Berlin's Pride Festival, killing one person and injuring nearly 30 others. The crash happened Saturday night near the Brandenburg Gate, away from the main Pride celebration. ABC's Britt Clennett says authorities believe the attack was an act of Islamic extremist terrorism.
6: Berlin police say the 21-year-old suspect is known to them. Investigators have not shared a possible motive, but say he has ties to local Islamist groups.
3: Police say security has been increased as investigators work to prevent any copycat attacks. A woman has been hospitalized after a crash involving a Waymo self-driving vehicle in LA's Pico Union neighborhood. It happened early this morning. Police say two vehicles collided on Venice Boulevard near South Union Avenue, sending one person to the hospital. Four others were treated at the scene. LAPD vehicles will soon have new technology.
7: The LAPD says the new technology is designed to improve emergency response times, reduce traffic collisions, and enhance public safety. The vehicles will feature the Federal Signal Rumbler Low Frequency Warning System, which works with the department's existing siren system to emit low frequency sound waves that can be heard and felt by drivers and pedestrians. The vehicles will also be equipped with the Federal Signal Sync module, which will allow multiple patrol cars to simultaneously broadcast synchronized pre-recorded public safety announcements. Deborah Mark, KFI News.
3: The California Highway Patrol is investigating a car-to-car shooting that shut down part of the eastbound 10 early this morning. Officers closed all eastbound lanes near Fairplex Drive for several hours while they searched for evidence. A boogie boarder in Newport Beach had a close encounter with a great white shark yesterday, but never appeared to be in danger. Video shows what experts believe was a juvenile great white leaping out of the water near Lifeguard Tower 40. A Cal State Long Beach marine biologist says the shark may have been trying to shake off some parasites. Like you do, you know, just jump out of the water, shake it off. We got an accident in San Clemente on the 5.
8: 5 northbound before Avenida Magdalena, a solo crash just cleared from the left-hand lane, so that problem is gone, but you do have a backup leaving the Camp Pendleton area starting at Bassalone Road. The U.S. Open of Surfing continues in Huntington Beach, so expect heavy delays throughout the day through Surf City, especially on Pacific Coast Highway, Main Street, and First Street. We have a Caltrans project near the City of Industry. It continues on the South 605. Three right-hand lanes are shut down for a paving project between Valley Boulevard and the 60 Freeway. This goes until tonight around 11 o'clock. You do have delays approaching this cone zone on the South 605 starting at the 10 freeway. And speaking of the 10, a problem in the San Gabriel Valley on the 10 westbound right at Peck Road is a multi-vehicle accident clearing from the left-hand lane. West 10, you're slow from the 605 to Santa Anita Avenue. 5 southbound at the 60, a two-vehicle collision cleared from lanes. Not far from there, 60 westbound right at the 5, a vehicle fire has taken up the two right-hand lanes of the roadway. With Southern California's most accurate traffic reports, I'm Mike Morris.
3: Thank you, Mike. Southland weather from KFI. Heat advisory is in effect. It's going to be in the low 90s in LA and OC, mid 80s at the beaches, 103 in the valleys, 104 in the Inland Empire, 103 in the high desert. Right now it is 92 in the Glendale, 91 Calabasas, 80 Costa Mesa, 82 in Anaheim. Live from the KFI 24-hour newsroom, I'm Heather Brooker.
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0: 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No, it's not, across town in that fancy neighborhood. And it's not the home that's in that magazine spread. It's in the place, very likely, where you are living right now. And my job is to help you find it. So let's get back to it. The way we're doing that today is by talking about the wish list, the kind of wish list that you should build at the outset of your project. What are the nature of the questions that you ask? And to help guide you through that, we're sharing with you questions and the direction and the whole vibe off of the intake worksheet that we use as a design firm with our clients, so that you get a sense of really where the priority is. And the priority is never on budget issues, not at first, or on heavy specifications and the minute details, not at first. We get there. We work toward that. The real priority is what has been accused of being a bit woo-woo. It's a little touchy-feely. It's a lot touchy-feely. And I'll tell you exactly why it is. Because your home, a dream home, is touchy-feely. And by that I mean that a real dream home, think about that, the way we describe it, a dream home. A dream home is a home that touches your dreams, that touches that dreaminess. It touches emotions. It acts out emotional scenes in the spaces that it creates. And so in order to get there, of course, we're going to get there with wood and stone and steel and metal and structure and engineering and all of these things. But in order to get there, we need to understand what that dream is really all about. And then our goal as designers, and to put it very simply, a really, really good architectural designer is about reverse engineering your home from your dreams into hard bitten reality so that the two end up matching each other. Does that make sense? I hope so. All right. I promised Monica, caller Monica, that if she asked her second question, I would answer this as quickly as possible. So I'm going to just take the rest of this little segment here to answer her question, and then we'll dive back in to our worksheet. Monica says that she's got a pair of doors that lead out onto a balcony. So they're exterior doors, glass doors, metal with glass in them. And they are facing traffic. And so she's got a lot of noise coming through. And so the question is, should I replace them? Is it the metal that I should change about and not have metal doors? Or is it the glass? And so by the numbers, Monica, here is how it works out. The very first thing that I want you to check on, and the reason why I want you to do this, is because it could be a surprisingly inexpensive fix. Okay, I'm not worried about the metal, and I'm not at first worried about the glass. I am worried about, on an older door, the air sealing around it. Sound will infiltrate in the easiest path possible, and the most likely culprit in a large glass door scenario is that the seals have broken down and that there's air gaps around. So the weather stripping, the way the door seals against its own track, if it's a sliding door that you have like this, these little mole strips, these fuzzy little strips that connect, those get mushed down. They start to leave gaps, and so on. So if they're hinged doors, you know, the weather stripping around the bulb and so on, check that first. And one of the ways you can check that is by, you know, is by feeling, if you feel airflow at all, if you see light underneath or through those doors, and if you were to like tuck towels down around the track of a sliding glass door and around the base of the door, do things get quieter? And if that's the case, then don't spend the big money on the whole door unit itself. Just change the weather stripping out, and you'd be shocked how much that can affect it. Now, if that's not the case, and if we're just the sound outside is overwhelming the door you've got, then the next thing to look at is the glass. You probably, you know, it's an exterior door. I'm going to assume that it's a, because I think you said you had a 26-year-old house, so you've got dual glazed doors out there, dual glass glazing, and those are called IGUs, integrated glass units. That whole section can come out and be replaced with another IGU of the same dimension, but that has a specialized two-layer glass on the front that is sound reduction. You can get another 20 decibel reduction from having the right glass unit put in. And the third culprit, I'm not so worried about the metal on the doors, the metal stripping on the doors. It's usually the least area of concern. So there you go. If you've got too much sound coming through a relatively contemporary window or door unit, always suspect the seals and the weather stripping first, and then move on to the larger, more expensive surfaces on the door. Weather stripping, then glass, then the door frame itself. That's the general rule. All right, I hope that helps. Okay, do we have time to actually get started here? Tina's ready. She's just chomping at the bit. Let me, you know what I'll do? I've got just enough time, Tina, to, as we get into part three here, the why behind the what, to ask a question, okay? And that's this. This is like question 14 on our worksheet. Is there anything on your list because you think you're supposed to want it? Okay. In other words, are you listening to so-called resale wisdom? Is it something that every house, quote unquote, should have? Something that a relative is pushing or insisting that you should have? Let's name it and we'll decide together whether it earns its place. And I'm going to throw out one that is a conversation we have constantly. Okay, Tina, this is your job to think of this through the break. Tubs, tub in the house. More and more people come to us and say, man, I don't take baths. And when I do, you know, it's not for bathing. It's not for cleaning my body. It's a spa experience that I'm looking for. I've literally not heard a client say, I like to clean myself in the bathtub. No, it's always been something else. And we have a lot of empty nesters that we're designing for. And so the concern is, do I need a tub in my house? I'm told I should keep a tub in my house. Do I have to keep a tub in my house? What about the tub? I'm going to have you answer that one when we come back. All okay. Right. You're home with Dean Sharp, the House Whisperer.
1: I'm Heather Brooker, live in the KFI 24-hour newsroom. Here is the latest. A woman has been hospitalized after a crash involving a Waymo self-driving vehicle in LA's Pico Union neighborhood. A NASA astronaut and two Russian cosmonauts are back on Earth after spending 8 months aboard the International Space Station. And the first ever Los Angeles indie book crawl wraps up today, giving readers one last chance to explore independent bookstores across the region. We'll check the 91 when we come back.
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1: Looks like we got an accident in Corona on the 91.
3: Westbound side of the 91 just before the 71. It's an accident blocking one of the two fast track lanes in the West 91 leaving Riverside. You are slow from Tyler down to McKinley. On to Ontario, 10 eastbound just before Milliken Avenue. It's a sofa that fell onto the roadway. You can't miss that. 60 westbound just before Central Avenue. Watch for plywood that fell onto lanes. In the meantime, 60 westbound heading into Diamond Bar. You're slow from the 71 to the 57 freeway. With Southern California's most accurate traffic reports, I'm Mike Morris.
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0: Casper, here to help you take your home to the next level. Thanks for joining us on the program. All right, we're diving back into it. This is the wish list that I want you to make for your home. We're going through our intake list that Tina and I use with our clients. This is something we've been developing over time. And yeah, it looks different than others because it's very emotionally based in a lot of ways. Not all emotions, but it's very analytical of your emotions and how you're feeling and what you're enjoying in your house and so on. And so just touching on part three here, this is the question I asked you, Tina. Is there anything on your list because you think you're supposed to want it? How often do we run into that? And then also the second part, tubs as a very concrete example. A lot of people asking the question these days, struggling with tubs. I don't want a tub. I don't need a tub anymore. And then, but the reason they're struggling with it is the shoulds.
1: Right.
0: Right? That idea.
1: Yeah. So what we normally tell people is if you really don't think you're going to use a tub and you don't have kids that are going to end up giving you grandkids at some point, or you don't have littles in the house because littles don't take showers, they take baths. That's not your story. You do not have to abide by it. You have to realize that if you're going to be staying in this space for the rest of your life or even the next 5 or 10 years, get rid of the tub. The next person who moves in, chances are bathrooms, kitchens, always the first things to get remodeled because people have their own idea of what they want. And if they want a tub, that space is still there.
0: Space that the shower's taken up.
1: And they could certainly put a tub back
0: in. There's still a drain. There's still water. It's not that big of a deal.
1: Exactly.
0: If they need a tub to pop one in. And if your home is beautiful and flowing and great and dreamy, believe me, the absence of a tub is not going to stop somebody from stepping up and buying that house. It really, really isn't. In fact, I read an article this week in the National Association of Realtors saying, you know what? Tubs are not a sticking point anymore as far as the National Association of Realtors are concerned. They're like, you know what? People are kind of over it. And yeah, sure. Yeah. You need a tub if you've got little ones. And maybe you're grandma and grandpa now and little ones are going to come and spend some time with you. Okay, fine. But otherwise, yeah, it's just not. And again, this is where we would encourage you. Don't set up your home to live someone else's life in it.
1: Exactly.
0: Don't worry about the next buyer or owner of your home in that sense, right? Now, if you remodel the bathroom so that there's no chance of putting a tub ever back in there, well, maybe you give that a second thought. Maybe give that a beat, okay? But getting rid of the tubs, and I would say this, if you're a tub user in the sense of lounging, then that classic apron front 5-foot tub that's in so many houses, that's not the optimal lounging tub, is it? That's not the one. That's not the one that you dream of. You're dreaming of a freestanding tub. And so maybe that is something that can be in another location. Maybe that can be outside. Maybe that can be in an exterior room. Maybe that's a spa room that we think about creating. You know, maybe it sits just outside the infrared sauna and a shower and a lovely tub area there. Maybe it just doesn't have to be the functional thing inside the house. Maybe. Okay. But the point is, it's the asking of the question. There's no universal answer for it, but there is a universal question that should be asked. And that is this fitting with our lives? Is this the thing? Or are we doing this as a should because somebody else is saying, somebody else's judgment on your life? No. This is not the time. Not at the beginning of the dream. This is not the time to be editing your dream according to somebody else's rules, right? Okay. Part four, moving on. Rooms as scenes. This really gets to the heart of it, okay? We ask our clients not to describe rooms. We ask them to describe what happens in them. We'll design the room that makes it happen. Again, we'll reverse engineer. That's what we love to do. Reverse engineer the house from a description of your experience back to the room that helps to make it happen. Okay. So let's get to the one that a lot of people talk about. Describe your dream kitchen as a scene, not as a spec sheet. Okay. Who's cooking? Who's keeping the cook company? Where do they sit? What's on the stove? What does the room smell like? Is your kitchen a private workspace, or is it a stage for hosting, or is it the family hearth that everything orbits around? Which, how does that apply? And how significant is that, Tina, to the way that you approach kitchen design?
1: It's imperative, because the way it's, when you're describing that scene, I'm not just picturing the kitchen. I'm picturing the rooms adjacent to the kitchen. I'm picturing how they're going to look. I'm going to picture how closed off they are from the kitchen. There's so many things that, based on your experience, is going to dictate how we design the flow of the rest of the space.
0: Now, a lot of people think they know the answer to that. And that's what I'm saying. A lot of people who lack a wide breadth of design experience, they know what they know. And that's fine. Okay. But I just don't want you to be limited by the fact that you only know what you know about design. So, for instance, kind of a straightforward tit-for-tat thing. Like, I tell you, listen, I want a big kitchen island. And you're like, okay, that doesn't really tell me much, okay? And the reason I want it is because when the family comes around, I just love cooking and I love being apart and connected. So I want a big kitchen island so that everyone can sit around the kitchen island and be in the kitchen with me, and I can be interacting with everybody. Okay, now we start to understand some things. But that doesn't end there, because a big kitchen island is only one of many, many configurations in which that exact experience can happen.
1: Yeah, because that, it may not be an island that they want. Maybe they want bench seating. Maybe they want a table. But the only way that they know how to describe it is an island, because that's what they've seen or that's all they know. And that's okay, because based on the experience they want to have, then it's our job to come up with the solution and the design based on the true experience that they actually want to have.
0: So a good example of this would be our island in our kitchen. And we don't have a big house and we don't have a big kitchen, so it's got to really work. We wanted our island to be big enough, not for people to sit around. That just is impractical. But we wanted our island big enough because when we do cook, especially like the holidays, we'll invite Sarah or Christy to come into the kitchen. And like, we have friends who love cooking.

0: all of these things we reverse engineer from the desired vibe, not from the specifications, which almost inevitably leads to the wrong destination. All right. When we come back, let's talk about part five, the feel of the thing, the last part. And this is where we all calibrate our compasses together. We'll talk about that right after this. You're home with Dean Sharp, the House Whisperer.
1: I'm Heather Brooker, live from the KFI 24-hour newsroom. Israeli Prime Minister Benjamin Netanyahu is heading to the U.S. this week as the White House considers a new expansion of military force against Iran. ABC's Stephen Portnoy says this will mark Netanyahu's seventh visit to the White House in President Trump's second term.
2: So you can expect that Iran will certainly dominate the conversation. You might also expect that Lebanon will come up. Trump in recent months has been critical of how Benjamin Netanyahu has been targeting Hezbollah in recent months.
1: Both Israel and Lebanon have agreed to a plan for Israeli forces to withdraw from occupied areas. The conflict with Iran is continuing to hit drivers at the pump. The average price for a gallon of regular gas has climbed for the 12th straight day to nearly $5.70 in LA County, about $5.63 in Orange County, and $5.58 in Riverside County. AAA says prices have jumped almost a dollar since the U.S. and Israel began military strikes against Iran. A murder investigation is underway in Santa Monica after a woman was found dead inside an apartment near Santa Monica College. Police say officers responded to a medical call Saturday evening and found the woman in her late 20s with severe injuries. She died at the scene despite life-saving efforts. A man is in custody, and investigators say they're not looking for any other suspects. Looks like the accident's been cleared in El Monte.
3: It was on the westbound side of the 10, right at Peck Road. A multi-vehicle accident has cleared out of your way. No more delays leaving the Covinas heading to the San Gabriel Valley and the East LA Interchange on the West 10. Still have a Caltrans project in Sherman Oaks. This one's going on until early tomorrow on the South 405. Two left-hand lanes are shut down for a paving project between the 101 and Ventura Boulevard. Expect delays approaching the cone zone starting at Victory Boulevard. Also slow going, very slow, on the East 101 Ventura Freeway from Reseda Boulevard to the 405. With Southern California's most accurate traffic reports, I'm Mike Morris.
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0: program today. I was about to say, I hope you're staying cool here in Southern California because the weather is hot and muggy both, but I could probably just apply that across the nation, generally speaking. So wherever you are listening from today across our great land, I hope the weather is treating you well. And if it's not, I hope you have a good place to retreat to and to enjoy your Sunday in. We are here talking about the right kind of wish list. And, you know, we're getting good reactions to it. I already from some emails coming in saying, hey, I love the way you're describing how I should dream. And I kind of expected that would be the case. You know, we get a little pushback up front saying, isn't this kind of a woo-woo topic, you know, touchy-feely? And I'm like, yeah, well, isn't your dream home kind of a woo-woo topic? Isn't that what that is? Aren't dreams a little woo-woo, whatever that means? In other words, yeah, this is emotionally based stuff because it's home. It's home. There's a romance to it. There's a nostalgia to it. There is, I mean, however you want to describe your ultimate dream home, it's a dream home. Meaning that when a home is operating at its peak potential for your life, it is helping your dreams become reality. It's helping the emotional things that you think about manifest in the real world, all right? And so hence part five of the intake worksheet that Tina and I use with our clients, we call it the first listen. Part five of that, there's a series of questions to worksheet for them to fill out. Part five is called the feel of the thing. That's the last part. It's where we calibrate our compass with you. So here's question 21 on the worksheet. Give us five words that your finished home should feel like. Okay. Not look like. Not look like. Feel like. So an example, just to prime the pump, sheltering, open. Handcrafted, unhurried, generous, rude, I mean, whatever the case is, okay? Five words that your home should feel like. How about this one? Tell us about, I love this question. Tell us about a house that you've loved, okay? And I don't mean necessarily one that you saw on the interweb, okay? I'm talking about anything in your history that you've actually spent time in. A grandparent's farmhouse. A friend's place, somewhere you stayed once and never forgot. What did it do to you? Okay. What did it do to you? I want to ask Tina about this, a place that you've loved. Anything pop to mind? Because there's something, if not, there's something I'm going to queue up for you to tell me about. But right now, does anything just...
1: There were several that came to mind.
0: Like what's that?
1: Okay, so I thought about my friend's house in Washington State that I loved, and then a hotel we stayed in, the Simpson House.
0: That's what I was gonna queue up for you.
1: Oh, how funny. Yeah,
0: we got married at the Simpson House bed and breakfast of this historic Victorian house in Santa Barbara. We got married there almost, you know, we're just a few weeks shy of 30 years ago.
1: Right. Wow.
0: The Simpson House, it is just, I mean, it's full of feels, isn't it?
1: Oh, yeah.
0: And the cottages in the back, the cottages. Now, there's the house proper, which people stay in, but the cottages that they've built subsequent in the back of the property, it made our eyes roll.
1: Oh, yeah. I still think about things that I, decisions I made based on that experience of staying.
0: Now, how did that feel? And what did it do to you? That Simpson, like when we stayed our wedding night in the Simpson house in that, I forget the name of that one particular cottage, but what was it? What was it about that place?
1: I think it felt cozy. It was small, but it was really well laid out for a small space. And it was just so cozy.
0: And it was packed full of detail.
1: Yeah,
0: like so everywhere you turned was like a feast for your eyes, but not much of it.
1: Right. Because it was small, but they did such a great job making it feel comfortable for how tiny it was.
0: Now, 30 years ago, you know, I'll confess, we were still very much focused on the big as far as, you know, still doing a lot of estate level stuff and hadn't done as much small stuff. Although for ourselves, we were focused on that. Now, 30 years later, we absolutely love the small. And I often think back to the Simpson house as an inspiration of how much you can layer into a very small space and how inspiring it can be.
1: Absolutely. And the gardens too. I think even some of the things that the decisions we made on our property had something to do with the way they designed their gardens with pathways and hidden places to sit and really cozy and beautiful, using trees and plants more than structures.
0: Yeah. All right. So next question on this, I'm not going to have you answer because you and I could just go off for hours. Tell us about a house that felt wrong. Like, well, most houses that we step into on some level, because we get paid to do that. But skipping over that, I'm going to cue this up for a little bit more in the next segment to kind of close off our discussion. What are you quietly worried about? And what I mean by that is the thing you're afraid to want, the place that the two of you don't quite agree, a budget fear, a doubt about the process. Naming it now makes it ours to solve instead of yours to carry. What are you quietly worried about? And I want you to share your experiences of what our clients struggle with and where, when we dig it out. And then if we can address those, the whole experience of the remodeling process changes. People aren't wincing. They're excited about it. We'll talk about that more on the other side. You're home with Dean Sharp, the House Whisperer.
2: I'm Heather Brooker, live in the KFI 24-hour newsroom. Here's the latest. Lineage Logistics says nearly half the rotten food has been cleared from their burned-out warehouse in Boyle Heights. That stretch of Sunset Boulevard that was closed during the rupture of that water main break through West Hollywood is finally reopened, and the U.S. will begin reopening its southern cattle ports next month after closing them in May because of the New World screwworm outbreak. We are going to check the 105 when we come back.
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0: here to help you take your home to the next level. Thanks for joining us on the program today. My, how 3 hours just flies by when there's so many good things to talk about. We have been discussing today the right kind of wish list to build for your project before you start remodeling or building anew or whatever the case may be, even redecorating a room. These rules apply and these questions apply to everybody across the board, regardless of the scale or size of the project. And we've been using a tool, an implement that Tina and I designed, what is technically an intake form for clients, and meaning it's a way of pulling out of our clients the things that we want to hear about them. And it puts a lesser emphasis on specifications like, oh, I know I want marble countertops and this and that. That's all well and good, and we listen to all of that. I don't want you to give you the wrong impression that we don't care about that stuff. We want to hear everything. But more importantly than that are the real emotional roots, the why underneath the what that you're asking for, so that we can understand how to approach accomplishing this, assuming, and I think it's a good assumption to make, or a fair assumption to make, that we may have more pathways to what you want than what you think are available. And that gets to this question that I asked Tina right before the break, which was this question, the second to last question on our worksheet: what are you quietly worried about, right? And there are a lot of areas: budget, you're afraid of the thing you want, and so speak to that, babe. Let's talk about, you know, budget fears. And somebody who legitimately asked this question, we've heard this before: what's the point of dreaming big when my budget is so small? What's the point?
1: I think the importance is to actually hear what their dreams are, because in their mind, because they're not designers or that isn't their expertise, they may only think that their idea or their dream is going to be super expensive and it's going to be one way. But when we hear them speak, we might be able to pull from them information that actually gets to the heart of what they really want. And it may not be an expensive thing that we could certainly include.
0: Absolutely.
1: Am I explaining
0: that? No, I think so. I mean, you're talking about the fact that it's not so simple as, in fact, it isn't this way most of the time. Big dream equals big budget. Okay. That is not a universal congruency between the two. Big dream equals big budget. That sometimes, based on what the dream is, sure. It's like, okay, I want a roller coaster in my backyard. Okay. Well, we're not going to do that for,
1: you know, obviously,
0: for $2,000. Right. Okay. But most of the people who we pull their dreams out of them, they see one relationship. That's a big dream, so it's going to cost me a lot of money. So they automatically edit it out of their lives. We want to hear about them because from where we stand, there are many, many paths available to get to the heart of that dream. And a lot of them don't require much.
1: Exactly.
0: They require more creativity than cost along the way. And so give us a shot. Give yourself.
1: Yeah, let us try.
0: Give yourself a shot. Give yourself a chance, right? For a dream to actually manifest. If it doesn't, okay, that's on us. And maybe it's just outside.
1: Or maybe it really is something. But really hearing them and hearing what they love, it's important because it does affect everything else we design.
0: Yeah, absolutely. All right. Thanks, babe, for the input today. Invaluable. In the couple of minutes that we've got left, I'm going to leave you with this thought today. Here's what I keep coming back to about this design worksheet that we have called the First Listen. A worksheet is just a piece of paper. What makes it matter is that somebody on the other side of the table is actually paying attention. That for a few minutes, your dream gets said out loud to a person who isn't in a hurry to judge it or correct it. That's it. That's the whole tool. The paper is just an excuse to hold still long enough for the asking. Now, lately, I have been handing a book to friends, Theo of Golden by Alan Levi. Theo of Golden. If I could, I would hand a copy of it to everyone I know. It is, in my opinion, on its way to becoming a classic. It is an antidote
2: to the mean-spirited nature of where culture seems to be right now, and I want you all to read it. Theo of Golden by Alan Levi. A man arrives in a small town and does nothing remarkable, except that he notices people. He learns their names. He treats who they are as something worth knowing. And as a result of this simple act of listening and seeing people, the town begins to change. People stand up straighter. They tell the truth sooner. They start believing what and who they are might actually be worth something. Not because he flattered them, not because he fixes anyone, but because he saw them. Being seen turns out to be a kind of fuel. And so this book's quiet argument is that being known is not a soft comfort that we hand out after the real work. It is the real work. It's the precondition under which people become. Nobody dreams big alone in a room with no windows. I think big dreams need a witness. They need someone who hears the first clumsy, half-formed version of your dream and doesn't laugh. You don't need a worksheet to do that for somebody this week. All you really need to do is listen to them. And if you find yourself holding somebody's first honest answer, recognize what it is that's in your hands. Be careful with it. Be generous with it. I promise only good things will come from that. And if that tiny dream has enough space to live, everything after that is just follow through. And it very well could be the first step in helping somebody build themselves a beautiful life. Do not underestimate the value of what it feels like to be seen. And go off and see some people this week. And then come back and see us next week. We'll be right here. Next week, by the way, we're going to be doing a show on exterior paint. Not woo-woo at all. Okay. We'll be talking about all sorts of ways to approach the outside paint of your house. Do not miss it. We'll see you then. Enjoy the rest of your Sunday.
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4: Missile interceptors needed. I'm Eileen Gonzalez, live from the KFI 24-hour newsroom. President Trump has paused U.S. strikes on Iran as supplies of key missile interceptors are reportedly running low. The New York Times reports senior military advisors warn that expanding the conflict could quickly deplete the Patriot interceptors, which cost $4 million apiece, and other air defense weapons needed to protect U.S. forces in the region. The White House says the president is still pursuing a diplomatic solution, but insists all military options remain on the table. Wildfires are forcing more evacuations in parts of France and Spain. Authorities in southwest France ordered another 55,000 people to leave overnight as flames moved closer to Bordeaux, bringing the total number evacuated in the region to about 220,000. Gusting winds fed the flames overnight. This American couple, who lives in a suburb of Bordeaux, are among the evacuees.
5: It escalated pretty quickly.
6: You could see the wind shift, and it really got thick smoke, and it was real, you know, a lot of ash falling out of the sky.
4: In Spain, wildfires have also forced tens of thousands from their homes in the Valencia region and west of Madrid as firefighters battle wind-driven flames. Newport Beach police say they're investigating what they call an organized gathering plan for today after posts circulated on social media. The department says extra officers will be on patrol and warn anyone involved in violence, vandalism, or other crimes will face immediate enforcement. The warning comes just weeks after more than 400 people were arrested during a chaotic, destructive 4th of July gathering in the city. A 911 program in Orange County is going to start sending out mental health professionals instead of sheriff's deputies.
7: If someone is experiencing a behavioral health crisis, the person who should respond is a behavioral health professional.
8: The OC Healthcare Agency's Dr. Veronica Kelly says the cross-agency collaboration with the Sheriff's Department leads to better outcomes for people in crisis.
7: We are co-located and their 911 dispatch center. So our clinicians are embedded.
8: She says the program began in 2024 when deputies were still sent to all emergency calls. Now deputies won't be sent if no law has been broken and there is no threat to public safety. Michael Crozier, KFI News.
4: CVS is getting into the pet prescription business.
9: CVS Health is now dispensing select prescription medications to dogs and cats. CVS will fill vet-prescribed antibiotics, allergy meds, flea and tick treatments, insulin, and pain relievers at its 9,000 pharmacies nationwide. Customers can also take advantage of automatic refills and, in some cases, home delivery. CVS Health said in a statement, with the launch of pet medication dispensing, our pharmacies are now able to serve every member of the family. Pet meds are a $13 to $14.5 billion a year industry in the U.S. Amy King, KFI News.
4: The first ever Los Angeles indie book crawl wraps up today, giving readers one last chance to explore independent bookstores across the region. The free event encourages book lovers to visit participating shops, collect passport stamps, and qualify for prizes with qualifying purchases. Organizers say the event is designed to support local bookstores and introduce readers to new neighborhood favorites. There is a vehicle on fire on the 60 in Rubidoux.
10: Westbound side of the 60 before Rubidoux Boulevard. A vehicle fire cleared from lanes over to the right-hand shoulder. Traffic is very slow, though, coming away from the Riverside Freeway interchange. Up ahead on the West 60 before Pedley Road, a fatality accident investigation is all over with. Right around 5 o'clock this morning, two vehicles collided and one of them caught fire. At least one person died in this situation. Coroners and the Highway Patrol are finished with their investigation. All lanes have been reopened. East 105 before Lakewood Boulevard, a three-vehicle accident clearing from the middle lanes. You have reduced speeds from the 710 on the East 105 freeway. Caltrans still working on the South 605. Three right-hand lanes are shut down for a paving project between Valley Boulevard and the 60 freeway, and this goes until late tonight. Right around 11 o'clock is when they'll start picking up cones. Expect delays approaching this cone zone starting at the 10 freeway. 170 northbound before Roscoe Boulevard, a stalled vehicle cleared from the carpool lane. Two northbound, the Glendale freeway past Mountain Street. Watch for a stalled van in the center divider. With Southern California's most accurate traffic reports, I'm Mike Morris.
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4: Metro LA and OC, upper 70s to lower 80s at the beaches, 90s to 103 in the valleys and in the high desert. Tonight, mostly clear in the evening, then areas of low clouds and fog roll in overnight with lows around 70. Tomorrow turns sunny in the afternoon with highs in the 80s to lower 90s. Heat advisory is still in effect until 8 p.m. on Monday. Right now, it is 96 in Agoura Hills, 78 in Mission Viejo, 83 in Brea, and 81 in Santa Ana. 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
18: 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Happy Sunday, friends. I'm Heather Brooker. So glad to have you with me on this Sunday afternoon. Weirdly overcast. I don't know if it's overcast where you are, but it is weirdly overcast here in the Burbank area. We have a lot to talk about today, which, by the way, if I always sound like a little winded at the top of the show, one, it's probably because I've just had some snacks. I've inhaled some snacks. But two, it's because I literally anchor the news in the morning and then I run across the hall and I wipe down this entire host booth area because it gets a little funky. And then I jump in after producing my show and getting everything together. So I hope I don't sound a little like too crazed, but it's a lot. It's a lot of work, but we do it because we love you and we're happy to be here. You know who else I am happy is here? Mario.
19: Hi, everybody. You know, just for the KFI audience out there listening right now, everything Heather just said is a total lie. She got back to the studio barely from partying last night.
18: Right.
19: You know, it's still summertime. She's taking advantage of it.
18: So, she's hungover.
19: Yeah, exactly. So don't believe a word she says, guys.
18: How dare you call me out in a public manner in this way? Thanks, Mario. The other person who also works extremely hard and we run around like crazy, the two of us, Eileen Gonzalez is here. Hi, Eileen.
20: Hey, that was a great rave last night, huh?
18: Right. Woo! Still recovering. That's what we do. The weekenders, we just go out and party all the time and then occasionally slip in some news. Ay-yi-yi. Well, Eileen, I'm going to talk about something in a couple minutes I want you to weigh in on. But first, I want to tell you guys, coming up in the show, we're going to talk about this teen takeover trend. Eileen mentioned it in the news earlier, and it is a problem. We're going to tell you where there's a big event happening here with these teens. And I want to hear from you guys and talk about why this is happening. What is going on with our teenagers? And then, of course, I have a very funny stand-up comedian, internet sensation. His name is Nurse John. He's going to talk to us about how he's connecting with nurses through comedy. And then later on in the KFI Live Power Hour, Altadena Music Theater is back after a devastating loss during the Eaton Fire. They're going to tell us about their new season and how they have recovered over the last year. So don't miss that. Also, if you want to weigh in on anything during the show today, definitely do. I always want to hear from you, want you to be a part of the show. Hit the talk back button on the iHeartRadio app and let me hear from you. The first thing I want to talk about today, I want to dive into, and this will be no surprise to anyone. Comic-Con is happening this weekend in San Diego. And yesterday was the long-awaited Marvel panel, the Marvel panel in Hall H. Some people at Comic-Con waited for more than 30 hours to get into this panel to find out, you know, the latest news from Marvel. But I think some of them left feeling a little bit disappointed. It was only about 40 minutes long, and there was just two surprise announcements. One of them being that Ghost Rider, there's a new Ghost Rider movie in the works with Ryan Gosling, and Black Panther 3 was announced. The cast for Black Panther 3 was announced there. And then there was this weird, like, in-audience cameo from Ryan Reynolds in a Deadpool outfit. And a lot of people were confused because they weren't really sure at first if it was him, but it was. And apparently he walked around through Comic-Con a little bit and took photos with fans dressed as Deadpool. So some interesting or maybe lack of interesting news, you know, for Marvel fans. I don't know if they were disappointed. I don't know that I would wait 30 hours. Eileen, have you ever waited? I know you've been to Comic-Con many times. Have you ever waited in line for that Hall H panel?
20: Nope. I don't wait in lines. It's just kind of a rule.
18: Right.
20: Even at grocery stores, I hate waiting in lines.
18: There is something about that. I'm the same way. I don't know if it's because... Are you an only child?
20: I am.
18: Okay, that's it. Yeah. Maybe that's it.
20: I'm used to getting special treatment.
18: Well, it's not special treatment. It's just I am impatient. Yeah, and I don't like patient. To wait. Mario, are you okay with waiting in lines?
19: Maybe not 30 hours, but I've been Ooh. Told to have the patience of a god Ooh. When I am waiting.
18: Oh, wow. Excuse me, patience of a god. Wow.
19: Yeah, some associate from Spectrum years ago.
18: How many brothers and sisters you have?
19: I'm the baby, so I have two older brothers only, okay. No sisters.
18: All right, so you are the youngest then, but you are patient, which is an interesting combination as well. I would not wait 30 hours for anything. If I'm going to hear about Marvel news, I'll just watch it on TikTok and social media like everybody else. So basically, I think people were a little disappointed that there wasn't more news from the Marvel panel. And I think that's because Marvel is now, of course, Marvel is owned by Disney. Excuse me. And Disney is going to be having their own Comic-Con style event in a couple of weeks. That's D23. And Disney fans know immediately what that is. It is slowly becoming this sort of rival pop culture event for, it's a rival to Comic-Con. And it's on August 14th through 16th. It's in Anaheim. And that is where I think Marvel and Disney will have a lot more announcements for upcoming projects and casting and that sort of thing. So if you're a fan of those movies and those genres, just wait. I think you're going to get be more fulfilled during D23. All right, let's get started with some news. Let's hit you with some headlines.

0: A lot of news coming out today. Let's get started with that cleanup in Boyle Heights. Apparently, 40 million of the 88 million pounds of the rotting food waste have now been removed. And this is more than a month after the fire there at Lineage Logistics. Crews are beginning demolition and deep cleaning. The company, though, says there still could be a lot of odors in the area, and they could get worse over the coming days. There's also swarms of flies. It's just a massive public health concern. So if you can, avoid the area at all costs. There's also another water main break. Major infrastructure issues going on across LA right now with these old pipes just busting all over the place. This one happened in Jefferson Park overnight. A dozen or so customers were without service. This is just one of another, you know, I guess there was one in West Hollywood about a week and a half ago. LADWP says the city averages 2 to 4 water main breaks every day, which is not great. Not great. And here, somebody is now suing. You knew this was going to happen. A West Hollywood business owner says that water main break on Sunset Boulevard, well, he slipped on mud. And mud and water that was left behind after that flood in West Hollywood while trying to avoid a car. He says he then suffered a spinal cord injury that required surgery. RJ Holgan is now in rehabilitation and faces a long recovery. I guarantee you there will be a lawsuit coming very soon. And Long Beach police are looking for a hit and run driver who hurt two young people Saturday night. Investigators say the victims were on those motorized bikes. They were hit near Market Street and Elm. One suffered moderate injuries. The other remains in critical but non-life-threatening condition. Those e-bikes, get them off the road. All right, not to sound like Conway yelling, get them off the road. Oh, we miss Conway. All right.
1: Ding dong.
0: Ding dong with those e-bikes. Get them out of here. Your official home for Dodger baseball is AM 570 LA Sports. This morning, your back-to-back world champion Dodgers will take on the Mets in New York. 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Discover Japan's number one selling beer. See what is unique. All right. When we come back, that teen takeover trend that we're talking about is threatening to rear its ugly head again in a local coastal city. We're going to tell you what area you should avoid after the break. I'm Heather Brooker. This is KFI Live. 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
2: Here's the latest. President Trump is facing criticism over his handling of the nuclear deal with Saudi Arabia. There may be some relief for residents in Boyle Heights as Lineage Logistics says nearly half the rotten food's been cleared from their burned-out warehouse, and The Odyssey remains at the top of the nation's box office. We'll have more news at the bottom of the hour. We'll check your drive on the 110 next.
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0: anywhere on the iHeartRadio app. This is KFI Live. I'm Heather Brooker. Let's get back to some of the stories that we're working on today. Honestly, sometimes, you guys, there are so many stories that I want to talk about and so many news topics and items that come across my view during the week or during the day. And I find that I don't always have enough time to get to them all. So I'm going to do my best to cover as many of them as I can during the KFI Power Hour. One of the things that I thought was interesting that I saw this week, there's an unusual treatment that's kind of making headlines. Doctors say they used Diet Coke to dissolve a blockage in a woman's stomach. The Massachusetts patient developed a rare mass while she was taking a GLP-1, you know, those GLP-1 weight loss medications that are all the rage right now. Well, apparently they also can slow digestion. But doctors say the soda's acidity and carbonation help break down the blockage. And then I guess experts are saying the condition is rare and warn people shouldn't try it at home. I don't know. I'm trying to stop drinking Coke. I think I have one maybe every couple of weeks now. But if it's going to help me decrease masses, maybe I should get back on the Coke. I'm just saying, maybe if there is a positive side to drinking a Coke, I'm going to do it. But not Diet Coke. Diet Coke is gross. It is not good. It is too sweet. It makes me feel like I'm drinking a straight up sugar cane. I'm not going to do it. I am regular Coke all day.
1: Now, I say get a Mexican Coke with the cane sugar.
0: Yes.
1: Yeah, make it worth it.
0: That is top tier level Coke next to McDonald's Cokes. If I'm going to get a Coke, it's going to either be a McDonald's or it's going to be a Mexican Coke. There is something about those two and the carbonation. It's just chef's kiss.
1: Did you know that you can clean the corrosion from a battery on your car with Coke?
0: I've heard that.
1: Yeah.
0: It's got so much acid. It also apparently reduces masses in your body.
1: Interesting. So
0: there is some massive acid going on in Coke. So keep that in mind. This other story I thought was really interesting. You know, rent is already so high. If you're a renter, you know that you're probably paying way, way more than you should. Well, what if you had to pay extra to work from home? So there's a rental listing in Walnut Creek that's getting a little bit of attention for charging tenants an additional $200 a month if they work remotely. So this one-bedroom ADU rents for $32.50 a month, and that's with utilities and Wi-Fi. But the owner is saying if you're a remote worker working from home, he's going to tack on an extra $200. Here's that story.
2: 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What are your thoughts on that?
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3: No, I've never heard of that.
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2: 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What are your thoughts on that?
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6: Ridiculous, crazy. 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
4: Yeah, that's crazy. I think that's very greedy,
0: yeah.
4: I would say.
3: That's expensive, to say the least, because I think the rent prices out here were already expensive.
6: He's right. Zillow data shows the average Bay Area rent is about $36.50 a month, roughly 81% higher than the national average. So another $200 is raising eyebrows.
5: I don't understand, like, how they would know. Like, is that something that has to be disclosed? Like, I don't know how they find out.
0: Honestly, that's my question, too. How are they going to know? I mean, are they going to be checking on you every day? I guess if it's an ADU and you're in the back of their home, they'll know if you're home all the time. But at what point do we just say enough, like, as renters, you know? I heard the argument that, oh, they should be charging this because they're going to be paying more in utilities if somebody is in the house longer and on a more regular basis, they're going to be using more electricity. How ridiculous. How ridiculous is that? Are you going to be using that much more electricity if you're working from home? It just feels like another way to squeeze every dime out of people who are probably already struggling to pay a rent. I just, that is absolutely bonkers to me. It feels like one of those like junk fees in housing, you know, like just stop it. Stop making us pay so
1: much.
0: What
1: if you're retired? If you're not working, but right, you're still if you're just, home all the time.
0: If you're just hanging out at home and like, you know, living your life, watching Price is Right, why are you going to also be charged an extra $200? It's like, just stop with these fees. Let's talk about the teen takeover trend. What are teenagers doing this day? Because it feels like they don't have enough to do. Remember a few weeks ago in Newport Beach, there was that big takeover. 400 people were arrested, and most of them were teenagers. A lot of them were from out of state. Let's see. 70% of those kids arrested on July 4th weekend were 18 to 25 years old. 20% of them were 13 to 17 years old. So this teen takeover trend is becoming more and more popular. We've got another possible teen takeover happening again today. Newport Beach says that they have heard rumors and seen posting online that there is another proposed gathering this weekend, and they're ready. They're saying the event is under investigation. Anybody who is involved will be arrested and held accountable, but not just the kids, the parents are also going to be held accountable legally and financially for any damages or other unlawful conduct. So what's really happening here? You know, this is not just happening in Southern California, although we have been talking about it a lot more lately because it seems, you know, because of that massive arrest, but it's happening all over the country. Some of these gatherings that these teens are doing are peaceful. Others, though, have led to shootings, vandalism, fireworks, which have caused some injuries, hundreds of people arrested. A lot of different cities are responding in different ways. Some are imposing curfews. Some are fining the parents and tracking organizers online. Others are trying to invest in youth programs and late night activities. So the problem is, I don't think these kids have anything to do. I don't think they have anywhere to go. It used to be, you know, I'm an older person. So it used to be when I was growing up, we would just go to the movies or we would go to the mall. But that doesn't seem to be enough anymore. And a lot of these teens say they're not trying to cause trouble, but they're just looking for somewhere where they're welcome. And they don't feel like they're welcome at malls and theaters and in other public spaces. And they don't have anywhere to go. And also, teens get to a certain age. You know, my daughter is 13, so she's not quite of the age yet where she's going out to anything like this. But teens get to an age where, you know, they don't want to just walk around the mall. They don't want to go to a movie theater. I think a lot of them maybe should get jobs. And if they don't have jobs, maybe there's, you know, volunteering to do. I don't know. I don't know what the answer is. I would love to hear from parents who maybe have kids in this age group, or if you're a kid that's listening, if you're one of these teens who is interested in these takeovers or have seen these takeovers, why are you doing this? What is it that's attractive about it? And what is the alternative if you don't? If you don't have these spaces to go and hang out and listen to music, you know, whatever you're doing. I think there is a misconception that a lot of these kids are looking for trouble or that they are somehow going to be causing problems. I truly think a lot of times they just want to hang out with their friends. My daughter so many times just wants to hang out with her friends and talk to her friends, and it's nothing nefarious. So I would love to hear from parents. Like, what do you think these kids should be doing? What is the alternative here for these kids? But I'll tell you, if you are going to cause trouble, if you're going down there and violence breaks out or you're going to be don't go vandalize stuff. Like, go and hang out. Talk about, you know, movies, talk about TV shows, make your TikTok videos, whatever you want to do. Just don't destroy property. I know that's hard. That's hard to process when you've got hormones raging and you've got a lot of angsty feelings about the world. Is this a policing problem or a lack of opportunity problem for these kids? If you're a parent, are you going to let your teens go to one of these events? Even if it was advertised as peaceful? Something to think about. We need more stuff for our kids to do. Stuff that feels maybe a little dangerous. I don't know. There is an appeal to that where it's like, oh, we don't have total oversight. We're kind of going to do our own thing. But then when you post stuff on social media, it just grows and grows and grows.

0: has long opposed. Female ER doctors order more tests and admit more patients than their male counterparts.
1: A UCLA health study shows not only do female physicians order more diagnostics and admit more patients, the additional care appears to be clinically appropriate. Female doctors ordered 3 to 5% more laboratory and imaging testing and admitted 3 to 5% more patients to the hospital than male physicians. The researchers found the additional testing was just as likely to uncover important findings as tests ordered by male physicians. The study also found the increased testing and hospital admissions were not associated with lower mortality rates. Amy King, KFI News.
2: Promise me you will come back.
3: What if I can't?
0: Christopher Nolan's The Odyssey remains the nation's top movie, earning an estimated $87 million in its second weekend for a North American total of $286 million. Disney's Moana finished at a distant second with $10.5 million, followed by Toy Story 5 with $10 million. There is a Caltrans project underway on the 10 in Baldwin Park.
4: Crews have the 10 eastbound transition to the South 605 shut down for a paving project that goes until tomorrow at 6 a.m. We're not seeing any heavy delays. In fact, no delays at all on the east end approaching the 605. 60 westbound just past Garfield Avenue. Watch for an SUV with a flat tire. That vehicle's in the center divider area. And we have a stalled Jeep taking up the fast lane on the 55 northbound past Dyer Road. That's causing a backup from the 405 in Costa Mesa. With Southern California's most accurate traffic reports, I'm Mike Morris.
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10: 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I'm Heather Brooker. All right, so if you've ever worked in healthcare or even just survived like a stressful job, you've probably laughed at one of Nurse John's videos. His name, his real name, is John Dela Cruz, and he's built a global fan base by turning the chaos of nursing into comedy. And now he's taking that humor around the world with his sold-out tour, an upcoming comedy special, and a podcast that's connecting with millions of people. And if you aren't familiar with his style of comedy, here is just one example of the very funny videos that have gone crazy viral online.
11: Pimp, you're working today?
12: I am. You are too?
11: Schedule this together?
12: Oh my God, girl. My God, bless the Lord. Thank you. I was having a bad day until you're here. Girl, where the hell have you been? I miss you.
13: Miss you too, girl. You know they hate baddies working together, right? They're jealous of us.
12: Hey, I'm so happy you're here. You know we're short-staffed today, right?

0: have we been fully staffed.
1: So did you bring food for lunch?
0: No, not at all, girl.
1: Me too. You want to get McDonald's?
0: And Chili's, girl.
1: Yes! Should we just share the patients and let's do everything together?
0: Yep, we're going to tag team everyone.
1: You're down? Yeah! Hey, we're so short-staffed, but that's okay because I'm with my bestie.
0: Yeah, my bestie.
2: So funny and really relatable for millions of people in the healthcare industry. John, welcome to the show.
3: Thank you so much, Heather. I am so happy to be here with you today.
2: Yay. Okay, so let's just jump right in. So you've built this massive audience by making healthcare workers feel seen. Tell me a little bit about how this all got started and at what point you sort of realized these funny videos had turned into something much bigger.
3: I think it's during the time where my first ever video accidentally got posted and gained millions of views and thousands of comments from different people around the world, and realizing how much nurses, healthcare worker, and just people who works in customer service or anyone who deals with the public need someone for them to help them feel like they are seen and heard about the struggles that they go through every single day. Because that is something a lot of healthcare workers do not feel like the people in the public see or hear, is how much more than just giving medication and putting in bandages on any wounds what nurses does. But we do more than that, and actually things that are just not even part of our job. And so from that, I told myself, you know what, I am going to keep creating these videos of my own personal experience.
2: I love that. You know, on a personal note, my mom was a registered nurse for my whole life, and she said it was a very hard job. And you're absolutely right. People do not fully appreciate what nurses and healthcare workers do on every time we need them. So I love that you are shining a light on this, but like also giving a release of laughter. Can you talk a little bit about how you stepped away from nursing now, but it still seems to be at the heart of everything that you create. How has your time as a nurse shaped the comedian and storyteller that you've become?
3: I think it's what I call within my community, it's a trauma bonding experience. It's a lot of the things that you go through in your day-to-day life as a nurse that just it sticks with you. It sticks with you in a way that is so negative that's why a lot of us healthcare workers are very emotional. But I told myself, you know, you can always turn a negative experience into something positive in a way that is relatable for everybody. And that's why for me, I turned this negative experience I have experienced, example, short staffing. It is something that every single people are experiencing nowadays, mostly in healthcare. I was like, how can I turn short staffing in a way that is comical and funny, but in a way it's telling the truth about what we are actually experiencing in the hospital without making it seem so negative? Because we already see too many negative things around social media and the news and whatnot. How can I show this in my own way?
2: And you know, you do such a great job at that. And it is very relatable, like you said, to many different, I think, careers and jobs. And, you know, one of the things that I really like about what you do and what you're doing with your platform is that you've really been vocal in supporting nurses during strikes and labor actions. Can you talk about a little bit about why that's something that's important to you?
3: I think that is important to me because there's a lot of nurses and healthcare worker who looks up to me, and I want to be able to use this platform that this people have given me the opportunity to have. And I think the least that I can do is be able to be there for them on the times and the days that they need to be heard. And for me, this strikes of nursing is something that is so revolutionary in our career because it has been decades that nurses are just silent the whole time because speaking up means revolting. But now speaking up and going on strikes and building a union and really hearing all of our complaints and bringing it up into a much bigger, you know, table is something that, you know what, I will share this so that other people, other nurses, other hospitals can see this and feel that, okay, you know what, if Massachusetts or New York or California can do this, we can also do this. You know what, let's build a union for our hospital because we also deserve to be heard. If those 4,500 nurses can go out there in front of their hospital, ask them for safe staffing or fair pay, we could also do that for us. And so to me, I'm just amplifying what is being started from now on in the healthcare community.
2: I understand you're getting ready to tape your very first comedy special at the Alex Theater in Glendale. Tell me how you're feeling. What can fans expect when they go? Tell me a little bit about that.
3: I'm really, really excited. It's my first ever live taping of my special. And I think this is the kind of show that will not just be a comedy special. It will also feel like a therapy session with your therapist. But I will be your therapist and I will make you laugh and make sure that you leave this therapy session feeling like a renewed person.
2: Well, Nurse Dawn, I love that. I love that you stay connected to your roots and where you got started. And I love that you continue to find humor in a place and an industry that is desperately needs some humor and some levity. So thank you again for your time today. I appreciate it. And good luck with your special.
3: Thank you so much, Heather. It is a pleasure to be here with you. And I mean, again, I just want every single healthcare worker and people who work in customer service feel like they are seen and that they matter and that the job that they do is absolutely one of a kind.
2: Tickets are on sale now for Nurse John's comedy special. That's August 16th at the Alex Theater in Glendale. Go have a good laugh. Enjoy yourself at the show. We love live comedy here. Also, make sure you follow him at nurse.john. That's J-O-H-N-N. On Instagram. When we come back, we are going to talk about the latest entertainment news, and I have a special surprise for you. I'm Heather Brooker. This is KFI Live. 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
4: I'm Eileen Gonzalez, live from the KFI 24-hour newsroom. Here's the latest. Irvine police are looking for someone who's vandalizing Teslas across the city. The LAPD says its drone first responder program is proving its value, and a NASA astronaut and two Russian cosmonauts have returned from the International Space Station. We'll have more news at the top of the hour. 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
2: 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I'm Heather Brooker. Mario, did you just see the stank face I put on when you put that on? I was like, yes, Janet.
22: Yes.
2: Oh, I was literally like, wait, we should just listen to this the entire rest of the show. But we can't. We have some, we have a wonderful guest coming up in just a moment and some great stories to get to. Also, I love your talkbacks coming in today, guys. Keep them coming. This is a good one.
23: I think the problem is that our electricity bills are just way out of control, and they charge the highest prices during office hours.
2: Okay, so that's an interesting point, too. So if you're a business owner or a homeowner, and you're charging somebody rent, and they are using up electricity during the day as a work-from-home person, maybe your costs also go up, and that is one way to offset it. That is something we were talking about earlier. If you guys want to weigh in, there's some great talkbacks coming in today. Just hit the talkback button on the iHeartRadio app, and you can be a part of the show today. I always love it when people chime in, whether you've got something good or bad to say. I mean, keep the bad to yourself if you can, but we love to hear from you. I want to talk about something that's really special to me. Now, if you followed along my journey here at KFI, you know I am also an actress. I'm really passionate about theater. I'm passionate about performing. And so when I heard about the Altadena Music Theater and the journey that they have been on over this last year and a half since the Eaton Fire, I really wanted to take a minute and talk to Sarah Azgarate. She is the owner of the Altadena Music Theater, and she is joining me now to talk about what has happened with them over the last year and a half and how they are sort of having their big comeback in a very special way. Sarah, how are you?
1: I'm pretty good. How are you, Heather?
2: Good. I know you're busy. I know you are right in the middle of getting ready to open up a big show. So I'm so glad that you were able to squeeze me in today. Can you tell everybody what happened to Altadena Music Theater during the Eaton Fire and also you personally?
1: Yeah, so I actually just lived a few blocks away from where we used to perform, which was the Charles Farnsworth Amphitheater in Altadena. And that was basically our home for Altadena Music Theater in the summers, where we would perform our musicals. And I just lived a few blocks away from there. So unfortunately, that whole part of Altadena really got hit really badly during the fires. And so my home is where we stored everything for the theater as well. So costumes, props, sets, equipment that we worked for years building up. So we really had this choice to make of, do we start again completely from scratch or not? And we didn't know if we were going to have that kind of strength to really keep going. But, you know, so much of the beautiful artists in this community really, really were there to support us and really were cheering us on and really wanted to see us come back. And I really believe that we want to show that resilience to our community this year. And we want to show everyone that we can really make that comeback, and they can too.
2: Sarah, I can hear the emotion in your voice, and I want to give you a second, and I want to acknowledge that, because I also, if you start crying, I'm going to start crying. It's well, like, you know, in Steel Magnolias, it's the same thing. I have a rule, nobody cries alone, and we can't both be crying on the radio.
1: You know, it's just that I just really believe in this and the healing power of the art, and I just know that it's really meaningful work. And so it's been a journey. It wasn't easy to do this. But here we are, and it's happening.
2: We're in
1: the middle of a big load in right now. And we're building this outdoor amphitheater that's going to be a temporary theater at the Mountain View Mausoleum. They've taken us in, and they've been so kind to us at the mausoleum, and we're in the middle of prepping it with our staging and our audience risers. We brought in dressing rooms today and bathrooms, and we have to bring in a lot more to make it happen. It's going to be a high level production. Now, and we're really excited.
2: Now, since your longtime home there at Farnsworth Park burned down, you're now at Mountain View Mausoleum, which is sort of an unconventional theater venue. I don't think a lot of people would imagine that would be a place. When I was first envisioning it, I was like, wait, how is this going to work? But we have to talk about the show that you're putting on. It is Grease. And it is such a fun show. It is mm-hmm. just a blast. Everybody knows the songs from Grease. Why was this a show that felt right to launch this new chapter for you?
1: Yeah, well, we're getting the space for a full 7 weeks, which made me feel like we wanted to do two productions. So I chose these shows together as a pair, Grease and Little Shop of Horrors. And I thought they would match well, just these two 50s doo-wop shows. But they're fun. And the point in coming back and starting it off and kicking it off with Grease is that it's really joyful. It's really fun. And I think it's something that whole groups of families and friends can come to for the sheer purpose being joy. And I think that's just something that we all need right now.
2: Absolutely. Mm-hmm. And you all also, you know, it's not just about the big musicals for you guys. You also have young performers and you serve families in Altadena. What is it like for everybody to sort of be back and rehearsing and preparing for open night? Tell me about the feeling going into these next few weeks.
1: Yeah, we do kid programming, and I'm so glad that you brought that up, because without that kid programming, I actually don't know if I would be doing this right now. Last year, we could only do our kids camps last summer, and I taught a bunch of Altadena kids The Sound of Music in 10 days, and it was just a few months after the fires, and so it felt really fresh. And I saw the beautiful amount of healing it did to just a small part of our community. And it really encouraged me to be able to come back here and do these adult productions. These are professional productions that we're doing. We're in rehearsal now, and we have equity actors, and so there's a lot of actors here that have Broadway credits, and they've been performing their whole lives, and so many of them live here in Pasadena, and we're just, it just feels so, so lucky that we've been able to accumulate these amazing casts and really, really incredibly talented creative teams as well. And it's just, yeah, it's just been a lot of fun watching the whole process sort of start to, you know, come alive. Yeah, because now we're getting close. We're only like a week away.
2: I know. So exciting. I, you know, there is an energy to live theater that people feel. As an actor, you feel it on the stage, but in the audience, you feel it as well. I'm a big proponent of people of going to support live theater and live comedy shows and that sort of thing. Anybody who's listened to my show for a long enough time will know I'm a big supporter of the arts in that way. As audiences come to see Grease when it opens, what do you hope that they leave thinking or feeling, not just about the show, but about the resilience of Altadena and the role the arts play in helping communities recover?
1: Yes, yes, you're really tapped into that, I can tell. And it's actually something that I find hard to describe, the way that so many people love the theater and how they go to the theater because they feel something from it. And it's a feeling that's hard to describe, but it is pretty magical. And being able to share that with Altadena specifically this year, I just really hope feels healing and rewarding. So, I mean, the finale of Grease is a song that everyone knows of We Go Together. And the lyrics in that song of we'll always be together, and they sing it over and over and over again. And it's so, even though we're talking about this really fun, silly show, it's so powerful to me. So I'm hoping that the audience can take that with them and be singing that song as they leave the theater.
2: Well, I have no doubt they will. And for those who don't know, if you haven't seen an Altadena Music Theater production, you absolutely should. It is just sets the bar and the standard for what is great and fantastic about musical theater in Southern California. So, Sarah, thank you so much. Remind everybody again quickly when Grease opens and where they can get tickets.
1: Yes, Grease opens August 6th, and there's only 8 performances through August 16th. And you can find all the extra information and get tickets at altadenamusictheater.org.
2: Excellent. Well, one of my goals is to be in one of your productions, so I'm putting that out into the universe. And so maybe one day it will happen.
1: I'm sure it will. I hope so.
2: Me too. Me too. Well, Sarah, thank you so much. Go back. I know you've got a lot of work to do, so we'll let you get back to it. And thank you for your time today.
1: Thank you so much, Heather.
2: All right. Thank you for your talkbacks that are coming in, you guys. There's some great suggestions and comments that have been coming in about the stories we're working on today and that we've been talking about today. Man, I love theater. Do me a favor this week, you guys. If you get a chance to go, if you have a couple of hours, maybe skip a movie this week, go and see a live show. Just pick a random show in your community and go watch it. Do we do that for me? I'd appreciate it. Here we got some talkbacks.
0: If Reese Myers is going to be a repeat, can't Heather just stay and cover it until the 4 o'clock hour? She does such a nice job, and this show's too short.
2: Thank you. Well, I appreciate that so much. I always appreciate you guys listening, and I agree, but it's not up to me. It's up to the big man, the big boss. Brian Long is our program director, so maybe you guys can let him know. He's going to be so mad that I said that. Couple of quick things here. The Orange County Fair is in town. It's already opened up. Did you know I was in an Orange County Fair commercial? It was one of the first commercials I ever did a million years ago when I moved to Los Angeles. I got $50 for the person who can find my Orange County Fair commercial on YouTube. Just kidding. There is no actual money, but if you find it, let me know. Thank you guys so much for listening to KFI Live. Quick reminder, I have a stand-up comedy show coming up on September 18th at the Ice House Comedy Club in Pasadena. We're going to be in the main room. We want to fill it, get all the butts in the seats that we can. Tickets are on sale now at icehousecomedy.com and also info on my website at heatherbrooker.com. 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Appreciate you guys. As always, I'm out of here. Andy Riesmeyer is up next, and Lou Penrose later on today. I'm Heather Brooker. 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
16: Airstrikes on pause. I'm Eileen Gonzalez, live in the KFI 24-hour newsroom. The U.S. military has paused its airstrikes on Iran as diplomatic efforts continue to try to prevent the conflict from escalating again. President Trump says more strikes remain an option, but he also says negotiations are moving forward. ABC's Martha Raddatz says that, according to the New York Times, senior military advisors have warned Trump that a wider conflict could rapidly deplete Patriot missile interceptors and other air defense weapons needed to protect U.S. forces in the region.
18: The White House is, of course, saying nothing about that other than that all options remain on the table, but that the president prefers diplomacy. So there's really no clear strategy here.
16: The pause comes ahead of Israeli Prime Minister Benjamin Netanyahu's planned visit to Washington this week. Iran is threatening retaliation after accusing Ukraine of attacking an Iranian cargo ship in the Caspian Sea. Iran says one sailor was killed and several others were injured in the strike. Ukrainian President Volodymyr Zelensky says Kiev targeted vessels carrying military cargo linked to Iran and Russia. Irvine police are looking for a serial vandal accused of targeting Teslas across the city.
2: Detectives say the suspect spray-painted offensive messages on at least 13 Tesla vehicles over two nights in parking garages near Mickelson Drive. Thanks to Tesla's built-in cameras and surveillance video, investigators captured clear images of the suspect, including footage showing what appears to be a can of red spray paint sticking out of his pocket. Police say they don't yet know the motive and are asking anyone who recognizes the suspect to come forward. Heather Brooker, KFI News.
16: The LAPD says its drone first responder program is proving its value. Chief Jim McDonald says the drones arrived before patrol officers nearly three quarters of the time, giving police a live view of crime scenes, crashes, and emergencies.
22: They have the ability to go around things that are in their way, so it's safe.
16: The department says the drones only record once they reach a call and stop recording as they leave. LAPD leaders expect the year-long pilot program to become a permanent unit. The Department of Justice says one of California's top medical schools has illegally used race in its admissions process.
24: The Justice Department says UC San Diego School of Medicine created what it calls a shadow admissions process that favored Black and Hispanic applicants, despite the Supreme Court's ruling in 2023 banning race-based college admissions. Federal investigators allege admission staff used applicants' responses to hardship essay questions as a way to identify race, then gave those applicants preferential treatment. UC San Diego has not admitted wrongdoing and says it's reviewing the Justice Department's findings. Deborah Mark, KFI News.
16: A NASA astronaut and two Russian cosmonauts are back on Earth after spending 8 months aboard the International Space Station. Their Soyuz capsule landed safely in Kazakhstan, ending a 241-day mission. It was a first space mission for astronaut Chris Williams, who will return to NASA's Johnson Space Center in Houston. Despite tensions between Washington and Moscow, the U.S. and Russia have continued to work together on space station missions. Let's go to a crash on the 110 in South L.A.
25: Southbound side of the 110, just before Century Boulevard, an accident clearing off the right shoulder. You have reduced speeds from Hill Street coming away from downtown, heading through South L.A. Caltrans has the 110 southbound transition to the 405 southbound shut down for guardrail repairs, but this project is expected to wrap up within the next 10-15 minutes. 605 southbound just before the 60 in the City of Industry, a two-vehicle crash is over on the right-hand shoulder. Back to the Caltrans, they're working on the 101 westbound transition to the 405 southbound. That connector road is closed for a K-Rail installation project that runs until early tomorrow. So the West 101, your stop and go from Woodman Avenue to Wood Lake Avenue, and the eastbound side of the 101 downright slow from Reseda Boulevard to the 405. On to Riverside, 91 westbound at University Avenue. It's a stalled vehicle clearing from the middle lanes. And up ahead, your stop and go on the West 91 from Van Buren to Maple in Corona, and some slight delays on the 15 southbound between Oak Hill and Kenwood heading down the Cajon Pass. With Southern California's most accurate traffic reports, I'm Mike Morris.
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24: Sunny in the afternoon, highs in the 80s to lower 90s. A heat advisory is still in effect until tomorrow evening. Right now, it's 88 in Diamond Bar, 90 in Monrovia, 96 in Santa Clarita, and 77 in Playa Vista. 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

0: 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I have an admission to make in front of you fine people. I do shoplift, sort of.
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3: They got cameras rigged all over that.
0: The West Coast headquarters.
2: You're getting taken out in handcuffs.
1: I'm coming after
0: I'm admitting to it on the air.
2: Let me email.
0: What happens is there's a few items, and I've sampled a fair share of snacks there, and there's a couple items that will not scan. For whatever reason, they won't scan. Sometimes that machine, especially if it's a hot day in the afternoon, it's been sitting there in the sun, it does not respond. It does not react. And I only have so much time in between the commercial break to screw around with it. So I grab it. I grab it and go. I tell Michelle, because this happened last week when Michelle was here. I said, hey, I'm taking these. I haven't paid for them. I'll pay for them later. I stand in front of the camera. I say, I'm taking these. I'm coming back to pay for them. And then I go back and I pay for them.
2: Oh, that's not stealing.
0: No, but it's a momentary steal. They're advancing me the Cheez-Its.
3: What you're giving the camera is a nice face profile. They're figuring out exactly who you are before you walk out.
0: I would not hide this information. You know, I stand there. I put my hands up next to my face. I have them scan my palms and my fingerprints. I feel bad about it because I'm like, if someone doesn't understand this, there was that story we did a couple weeks ago about the worker from Ford in the Kentucky plant who was making $200,000 a year. He was diabetic. His insulin, or his blood sugar rather, was crashing him. He had to go get a snack real quick. So he goes to the break room. Similar situation here. You're on the honor system to scan the item and pay for it. He does it. He buys a $1.95 cookie and the first machine doesn't work. So he goes over to the other machine. He scans out on that one. It does work. He goes back to work. A couple days later, they call him into the office. He's there with his union rep. They fired him for stealing.
1: What? Mm-hmm. That's crazy.
0: It's crazy. It took him like, I think, I don't know, a couple of weeks to go back and forth and say, look, I didn't steal this $1.95 cookie. The first machine glitched. They're like, we have you on camera. He's like, yeah, the first machine didn't work. I used the other one. And eventually after they found it, he was cleared, but he had moved on to greener pastures, got a new job in a different city, making more money.
2: Good. And did he sue that place for embarrassment?
0: He should.
2: Yeah, he should.
0: He should call Jacob and Ronnie. Call Jacob.
2: Don't sing.
0: Oh, okay. Wow. It's like I'm at home. We have a rule at the house. No non-commercial singing.
1: Only commercial.
0: Only professionally produced music can be played in the house.
2: Oh, okay. All right.
0: No Andy singing in the house. My mom had a rule when we were kids. There's no singing at the dinner table. Same kind of thing.
2: Just eat.
0: We just sat there and we're supposed to talk, I guess, or maybe listen. I don't know. I cannot overstate how obnoxious I was as a child.
2: No, it comes through.
0: You get it.
2: I see it.
0: Like I said, really? You know me as an adult. Yeah.
1: You're so like mellow and like well-behaved.
2: Wow.
0: Well, I'm almost 40 now, but I mean, I just was a talker. I have an outlet now, Eileen, to like
1: get it out. I had the same thing. I was a good kid, but I did talk a lot.
0: I was just always in trouble for talking.
2: I think everyone that was in entertainment or radio or TV talked a lot.
0: Of course.
2: Yeah.
0: I mean, we would be bad at this job if we didn't have anything to say or didn't talk. I don't know that I always have something to say, but I definitely can speak.
1: You're gonna talk anyway.
2: Fill up some silence, can you?
0: That's exactly right. Oh, you get? Do you fancy an awkward pause?
2: I do. I think it's
0: okay. Ready?
2: Perfect comedy.
0: Here we go. In three, two.
2: Okay.
1: It's not awkward if you plan it.
2: People are changing the station.
0: I was just wondering if there's enough dead air for an amount of time, doesn't an alarm go off somewhere?
2: Actually, Oscar and Michelle just texted me.
1: An angel gets its wings.
0: Oh. A Mike Diamond plumber unclogs a drain. All right, let's go out to Minneapolis where this story about this guy who got apprehended for driving a stolen Range Rover.
4: Your conversation about surveillance.
5: Right after returning a package at the Kohl's near his Plymouth home.
6: Hello, sir. Can you come out to me, please?
5: Here. Joel Fetter.
6: Is it just you and the wife?
5: And his wife.
0: Well, you and the wife. She's like, well, actually, we're not married yet. And now that you've mentioned it, what are we, Joel? What are we, huh?
6: Both of us.
5: We're suddenly surrounded.
7: I was parked here. There was a car here, so I couldn't just drive away.
5: Even a week and a half later, he still can't believe it.
7: And I legitimately looked at my wife and I was like, I wasn't even speeding. Like, there's nothing I did wrong.
5: That certainly didn't stop things from getting tense.
6: Are you armed at all?
8: No.
6: No? Okay, is this your car?
8: It's complicated. Can I explain it?
5: Joel is director of content and product at thedrive.com, meaning the Land Rover he was driving wasn't his, but he was test driving it for work.
0: Yeah, thedrive.com is a car review website. So he had this car because he was driving it for a week so he could review it.
8: Paperwork that can show you that I drive this for the week.
6: Okay.
8: It's owned by Jaguar Land Rover. If you run the plates, it's owned by Jaguar Land Rover. They own it.
5: Little did he know, Plymouth police had already run them.
9: The reason you have four cops here is because your license plate is registered as stolen license plates in our system.
8: Are you serious? 15 years doing this job, I've never had this. This is insane.
5: That's because the plates were flagged by an emerging surveillance network of flock cameras. And not just before this stop.
10: Hit on our license plate readers the other day, too.
8: Are you serious? Cameras that read my license plate now twice in the last couple of days. Mm-hmm. And it picked up and flagged it for the cops. You guys have been searching for this car. Mm-hmm. Unreal.
5: And it turns
0: 20 billion vehicles a month are scanned by flock cameras. There's these automated surveillance cameras that are connected to a vast database of AI that is used to identify stuff that's going on, comings and goings. They can track cars. They can see what the cars are doing. Because it's AI, it's incredibly smart smart is an interesting word. It's incredibly detailed, where typically maybe an old license plate reader would just read the letters on the plate. These are able to identify car color, roof racks, who's in the vehicles. There are some cameras that even have the ability to scan RFID technology and Bluetooth to assemble a picture of who might be behind the wheel.
5: Turns out the issue at the heart of the stop really wasn't real. Plymouth police released him after more than an hour, telling us today, quote, when the license plate was reported as stolen in California, it was improperly entered in the National Crime Information Center database with incomplete numbers.
7: Manufacturer plate for New Jersey has two big numbers, two little numbers, and three big letters, okay? 3410 DTM was my plate, but what got flagged was 34 DTM.
0: Now, what's interesting about this is that there was another Range Rover with 34 DTM, some other number in the middle, that was reported as stolen, but it was actually just lost by Land Rover. The plate was lost. After all this came out, Flock had an answer for this, saying basically it's not a bug, it's a feature. And I will tell you what their justification is for this. And would you be surprised to know that even after all the media attention on this situation, this guy gets to go, it's happened again. This is the Andy Riesmeyer Show. Check it in on the KFI 24-Hour Newsroom.
1: I'm Eileen Gonzalez, live from the KFI 24-Hour Newsroom. Here's the latest. Israeli Prime Minister Benjamin Netanyahu is heading to the U.S. Two men are accused of parachuting off Seattle's Space Needle. And a boogie boarder in Newport Beach has had a close encounter with a great white shark. We'll have more news at the bottom of the hour. We'll check your drive on the 605 next.
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0: 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In fact, he was driving a borrowed vehicle. He was a car reviewer who works for thedrive.com. And the plate that was on the car that he was driving had been entered into a Flock camera system and identified as stolen. The issue is it was improperly entered. So it was basically catching any of the plates in the country that fit the license plate 34DTM. That's what Jaguar Land Rover uses for their press cars. Some variation of a New Jersey plate. Hey, Kayla.
1: Yeah.
0: 34 and then a couple numbers and then DTM. That's a New Jersey plate. That's a Range Rover. That's a test vehicle for the press. Cleared up this information with the police officers. But it wasn't the end of this story.
2: In a statement from Flock,
3: really
2: the company
3: took until
0: what is going on with that
3: to reach down
2: last month.
1: What's going on there?
0: I don't know, man. You hear stuff?
1: Yeah.
0: You hear something?
1: No.
0: I legitimately don't even know.
1: Yeah,
0: there's like something playing somewhere else in the background.
1: Well, I think it's you. You're running
3: here.
0: Yep.
1: Okay.
3: An idea.
0: Still there.
3: Fox.
0: Oh.
1: Maybe just verbalize what?
0: I really had a nice clean setup for that story, didn't I? Okay, I fixed it. All right, here we go. So, like I said, this is a crazy situation, and it just got weirder, and it's continuing to get weirder and worse, potentially.
4: Are you serious? Cameras that read my license plate now twice in the last couple of days, and it picked up and flagged it for the cops. You guys have been searching for this car. Unreal.
2: And it turns out the issue at the heart of the stop really wasn't real. Plymouth police released him after more than an hour, telling us today, quote, when the license plate was reported as stolen in California, it was improperly entered in the National Crime Information Center database. Flock, the company wrote, we take incidents like this seriously and are looking closely at what happened. Flock's system is highly accurate and situations like this are rare.
0: Flock says that there are some, I guess, like I said, 20 billion readings every year, or every day rather, and that means that there's 200, if it's 99% accurate, that means there'll be 200 million mistakes. That is a crazy amount of mistakes. And it didn't end there either, because even after all this blew up, Flock did not change or update their systems. So another guy who was reviewing the car in a completely different part of the country was pulled over, flagged by the police for the exact same reason.
2: That said, an alert should be one part of an investigation, not the whole basis for a stop.
0: Now, Flock's saying sort of the quiet part out loud, which I think is really well summed up by a comment on this video from the original poster, which is a private company tells a government official to violate your Fourth Amendment, and the police don't look any further into it. Flock says this is stolen. They say it matches the plate. That's it. That's all we need to pull this guy over.
5: I think the issue is that a human error got amplified because this technology doesn't have enough guardrails in place. The police officers that day told me there were four plates, including mine, in the state of Minnesota, that were hitting on 34 DTM on Flock cameras. Four. Range Rover told me there's about 15 Range Rovers in the nationwide fleet that had some combination of 34XX DTM. They had to freeze the whole fleet until this hole got figured out.
0: And like I said, this was 12 days ago. In between that time and now, another guy got pulled over and had to deal with it. Now, is this a national crisis? This specific situation, car reviewers getting pulled over in Range Rovers? No. Obviously, it's a technical issue. They get it figured out and worked out. But the idea that there are these companies that are harvesting trillions of terabytes of data, video footage of your comings and goings all over the place, feeding it into a system that is clearly not perfect. That information is going straight to law enforcement officers across the country who don't know that it's wrong. It's hard to blame the cop because they certainly just get a piece of information that says, hey, that's a stolen plate. Go check it out. But the fact that then there isn't any stopgap between that information coming out and action being taken by law enforcement is really kind of terrifying. Like, you're looking for the robot apocalypse. We're in it, baby. This is it. This is what it looks like. It's not the T-1000 or 8000 or any thousands roaming through the streets shooting people. It's this weird sort of blurred line of your privacy no longer being important. Talked about this before. Just because we have the technology to do this, it doesn't mean we really should. A story we did last night, a city in Florida, where they're strapping cameras onto the front of trash trucks to roam around, take pictures of people's homes, and send that information to the city for code violations. Back in the day, and the city will admit this, wasn't possible for them to be able to give you a ticket because, or well, it was easier to just do stuff. And in a sense, yes, you could get away with more things, but it was impossible to be monitoring people 24/7. In Europe, they're experimenting with putting governors in cars that don't just give you an alert when you exceed the speed limit. No, they actually take the speed of your car back down to the speed limit. We have to really ask ourselves, do we want to give this much power to somebody else? And I hate the slippery slope argument, but I cannot see it going any other way, where it's probably not going to be to control us all as people, but it certainly will be to make somebody some money. We're already seeing that. Andy Riesmeyer's show continues after this. Checking in on the KFI 24-hour newsroom.
3: Israeli Prime Minister Benjamin Netanyahu is heading to the U.S. this week as the White House considers a new expansion of military force in Iran. ABC's Stephen Portnoy says this will mark Netanyahu's seventh visit to the White House in President Trump's second term.
6: So you can expect that Iran will certainly dominate the conversation. You might also expect that Lebanon will come up. Trump in recent months has been critical of how Benjamin Netanyahu has been targeting Hezbollah in recent months.
3: Both Israel and Lebanon have agreed to a plan for Israeli forces to withdraw from occupied areas, but there has been little progress, and Trump has not set a timeline for the pullout. Two men are accused of parachuting off Seattle's Space Needle.
7: According to police, the men entered the popular attraction with purchase tickets and were captured on camera at the top level of the needle before entering a restroom. The two reportedly emerged wearing helmets, jumped over the glass, and leaped off the Space Needle. The search for the suspects remain ongoing. Lisa Carton, KFI News.
3: Hurricane Genevieve has become the first major hurricane of the year in the eastern Pacific. The Category 3 storm is expected to strengthen into a Category 4 hurricane as it moves over open water southwest of Mexico. Meanwhile, Hurricane Fausto is heading toward Hawaii. ABC's Samara Theodore says there's some good news as it's starting to weaken.
8: So right now, the cone of uncertainty from the National Hurricane Center has shifted a little farther north. So hopefully this continues to stay north, really maybe just brushing them with some minor impacts, but nonetheless, we got to keep a close eye on it.
3: That forecast could still change over the next few days. A boogie boarder in Newport Beach had a close encounter with a great white shark yesterday, but never appeared to be in danger. Video shows what experts believe was a juvenile great white leaping out of the water near Lifeguard Tower 40. A Cal State Long Beach marine biologist says the shark may have been trying to shake off parasites

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3: 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Home to you and me, home where the Dean is anywhere he goes. Dean Sharp, good evening, sir.
4: King of the Weekends is a little much. I'll take it, but it's a little much.
3: Not in any position of power to give out that kind of title, but if you claimed it, I would go along with it.
4: Yeah, well, I'm just going to leave that one alone.
3: But are you saying that because Neil Saavedra is listening?
4: I don't think Neil is listening.
3: Dean, this is really fun to talk about, and I don't know if you were on quite yet when I was saying I also want to talk to you about trends and how to sort of see the forest through the trees when you're getting served up stuff on the internet about your house. But one of the things that you wanted to talk about was how you help people decide when they're going to renovate, when they're going to build, the look of the home, the feel of the home, the function of the home, and make sure that if it's a couple, for instance, both of the people are getting what they want.
4: Yeah. And you know what? I wish that was something that was completely common and that it was old news. But unfortunately, even in the design and architecture world, that kind of an approach to your remodeling or your new build project, where we're actually finding out what it is that you want. Now, understand what I mean by this. I don't mean your list of specifications, like I want 9-foot ceilings and I would like, maple on my countertops. That's all well and good. But generally speaking, the interview, the intake, whatever you want to call it, that happens before the design starts for a project like this is really just kind of limited to the what. What do you want? Oh, I'd like granite countertops and mm-hmm. I would like a stainless steel dishwasher. And you know what? When it comes to actually telling a story, telling your story in your house and making it fantabulous, that stuff is secondary. It's secondary to finding out who you are, how you live, and what your aspirations are for life in this place.
3: This is a common thing across many parts of our lives where we're really hyper-focused on the details and we don't see the bigger picture. And we're hung up on maybe the cabinet pulls, but we're not thinking about why do the cabinets go where they go? And actually, we are in the bedroom. Why do we have these cabinets? That's a dishwasher. What do you think that you guys do differently? I know that there's an actual sort of worksheet that you give people when they sign up with you.
4: Yeah. Before we start designing your home, what do we do differently? We do our best to see you. That's really what it comes down to, is that we want to find out what your story is, because we think of ourselves as storytellers who are being hired to, kind of ghostwriters hired to tell your story, to make this thing really, really work for you. You can call us storytellers. You can call us songwriters. You could call us tailors. It all works. All the metaphors work. But the point is,
3: Taylor Swift's, of course, is what you're referring to.
4: Yes, of course. So the point is that we've got to find out what's really going on with you. And so the questions on our intake worksheet as a design firm, very, very different than the ones that are on most that we've seen. For instance, when we say I want you to describe a perfect ordinary Tuesday. Okay. Because this is what I want to find out about. I don't really care. Okay. I don't want to say I don't care, but it's really a secondary issue what you think the configuration of a particular room would be, because, it's not an insult to you. You're hiring a designer because you're not one. And what I want to be really be careful about is the kind of the tail wagging the dog, as it were, right? So what I really want to find out is not all the specifics about how you see, you know, the room shaping up. I want to find out, most importantly, what kind of experience do you want to have in this room? That's what a room is. It's a setting for emotional experiences. And I know for a lot of people that seems very ephemeral and ethereal.
3: It's a little woo-woo, kind of, you know, but it
4: sounds a little woo-woo.
3: But I'll tell you what, though, as a person who I moved a couple of years ago, we looked at a lot of places, and there were some homes where on paper they might be the same. They may even have very similar finishes, but somehow you'd go into a house and there's that X factor of this feels good. And sometimes that's a very hard thing to quantify. And I think that in order to get to that place, maybe you have to think about it from the ground up in that way.
4: Yeah, it's exactly right. And that's the point. And that's a really good observation. That X factor that is the difference between just, you know, and wow, that is you.
3: And
4: that's the homeowner. That's the client.
3: Right.
4: That's their lives being expressed out in the things that we're doing.
3: And it's funny because also that at the same time, I mean, that's a broad stroke feeling, but it still is the combination of all of these details. And I'm assuming that it's somebody like you who's been down this road before, you and Tina, who can put together this story and know how to put those details and those very fine little brush strokes with the bigger broad moves that create that feeling.
4: Yeah, that's exactly the point. And so, but my encouragement to everybody, if you're starting a project, if you're thinking about starting a project, right? My encouragement is, you know, be seen in it. I want you to stop cringing at the idea that, oh, we got to remodel the house. It's going to be terrible. This can actually be, if you do it right, an awesome experience. An experience of like pulling out your dreams, your aspirations, really you thinking through how it is that you want to live in this house, and then translating that through a design creative or a team, and letting the house suddenly take on a shape that is, in fact, this machine that's designed to push forward your best self. And you know what? That's the X factor. That's what we're always looking to do. And I can't do that with just a list of we would like granite countertops.
3: Right. Yeah,
4: I need to know what it is that you want to do in this space and how you want to do it. And then that's when we go to work.
3: Very exciting. We're talking with Dean Sharp, the House Whisperer. You can hear him Saturdays from 6 to 8 a.m. right here on KFI, Sundays from 9 to noon. Of course, streaming on the iHeartRadio app and also the podcast Home with Dean Sharp on the iHeartRadio app everywhere. Coming up, I want to ask some more specifics about what kind of things that you are looking for, you want people to think about when they go to approach a project. And then I do want to ask about a couple of those things that I was alluding to earlier, those trends on the internet, what you think you should pay attention to or what you should steer clear of. I think this all is kind of the same conversation. Cannot wait to have some more talks about houses. I can't wait to whisper about homes with Dean. This is the Andy Riesmeyer Show. Check it in on the KFI 24-Hour Newsroom.
0: I'm Eileen Gonzalez, live from the KFI 24-Hour Newsroom. Here's the latest. Newport Beach police say they're investigating what they call an organized gathering plan for today. LAPD vehicles will soon have new technology, and experts say it's time to pay more attention to safety issues with e-bikes. We'll have more news at the top of the hour. We'll check your drive on the 405 next.
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4: 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And, of course, everywhere on the iHeartRadio app. And one of the things that I noticed is that as soon as I got a home of my own, my Instagram feed just became, this is what's wrong with your house. These are all the things that are bad, and here's what you can do to fix them. And that is, I got to tell you, Dean, it's so powerful that it creates this sense of, oh, my house is screwed up. I got to fix it. And some of the tips are helpful, but I have also noticed that as I have not done a lot of those things, the things that I was told to do 2 years ago, I'm now being told to undo. For instance, the chair picture rail molding, which was like real hot 2 years ago. I think it always looks elegant. It's classic. Now I hear that that's on its way out. Can't do that. Makes your house look dated. How do you navigate that kind of stuff?
26: Yeah. Well, okay. There's a couple of different ways. Number one, when it comes to a particular architectural or design element, you got to find its origin. You got to find its cultural and its historical context. And you evaluate whether or not it goes in your house, not based on whether it's currently hot or not, because that's ridiculous.
14: It's what the house wants to be.
26: Yeah, but it's just a question. So, for instance, a picture rail. Not a lot of people know what a picture rail is. Picture rail is a molding with a little a ledge on it that is mounted to the top of a wall, way up on high on a wall, that allows you to hang pictures with a cable or silk rope or whatever from them, hooking them onto that picture rail without having to put holes in the wall. So right there, that tells you something. Picture rails traditionally belong in homes that are old enough to have plaster walls, not drywall.
14: Mm. Okay?
26: So that's why. That's the whole idea of the picture rail is like, hey, we don't want to put a hole in this wall. It's hard to put a hole in a plaster wall to hang a picture. So you hang a picture rail. The idea that it's done, it's gone, well, that's a misnomer too, because we just finished a very contemporary, ultra-modern design for a living room and family room that essentially functions as an art gallery. And we have nothing but stainless steel cables and tracks in there hanging pictures from
14: essentially. There you go. So the internet is wrong once again.
26: Always.
14: Yeah.
26: The internet is always wrong.
14: Are there
26: about
14: any
26: those kinds of things?
14: Are there any things that you're seeing right now or that people are asking for or that you're recommending in homes that you do feel like are going to stand the test of time? That are always a good idea.
26: Yeah, there are, and there are things that are new-ish. Okay, not fads, but there are trends, right? So you watch and you see how culture evolves and moves and grows. So, for instance, aging in place, Aging in place is a reality. You know, 20 years ago, it was a term that people scratched their head. What do you mean? What is that about? Now, financially, economically, people are staying in their homes much, much longer. Most people are deciding to just stay in their homes as long as they can. And most new buyers in their 30s and 40s are looking for homes that they can age in place in. And so what does that mean? Well, it translates into certain things. For instance, probably the most significant thing in a bathroom would be a curbless shower. Okay. Curbless showers in a bathroom. So you've got a shower pan, it slopes, it does all the stuff that it's supposed to do, but there's no curb so that a wheelchair, a walker, or you can just shuffle your feet.
14: Makes a lot of sense.
26: Yeah. Right on in, right? Without having to step up and over that curb. The thing about them is they're super sexy. They also happen to be super practical. So the idea of a curbless shower means that it opens up visually. It opens up the tile space on the floor. There's no divider on the floor. So you get more visual open space. The floor is less disrupted. So from a design perspective, it's a no-brainer that it's a great idea. Practically speaking, as a culture trend, it's a really, really smart idea.
14: Is it a lot harder to actually get that installed, though, than maybe a regular old drain?
26: It's not. Here's the thing. Yeah, it's not a lot harder. It just simply takes more intentionality, and there is a little bit more work. But in the end, the result that you've got, it simply is timeless now, because the fact of the matter is it's not tied to any particular style. We do them in country bathrooms. Mm-hmm. We do them in old world bathrooms. We'll do them in contemporary bathrooms. It's simply a feature of trending culture that is probably something that we're not going to turn back on. In the last 10 years, I can count on two fingers the number of curbed showers that I've put in for clients. And that was at their specific urging. And so otherwise, it's kind of the norm now.
14: Wow.
26: And so there you go. Trend, fixed in place, new thing, cool thing. That's the kind of stuff that we look at. We look at the shifting of culture. Because, you know, your home, as fashionable as we want it to be, it's not like going down, you know, and buying a new shirt. Okay.
14: No.
26: You're spending tens, if not hundreds of thousands of dollars on this all important investment.
14: Well, and Dean, I think also like having a house that feels like it is functional, if it's a trendy thing, if it's functional, like you said, I think that that really goes a long way to making something have lasting value. Even, and it can be beautiful, obviously, as well.
26: Absolutely. And that's the point. The point is, my short answer to that whole question is I don't look at trends. We don't aim at trends. We're not trying to hit that mark. We're trying to hit the mark of authenticity. We want authenticity.
14: Love
26: authenticity
14: it.
26: With your life, authenticity with the architecture that the house will bear up under. And we meld those two together and you end up with a home that you just love being in. It's just a given.
14: Dean Sharp, the House Whisperer, home with Team Sharp, Saturdays from 6 a.m. to 8 a.m., Sundays 9 a.m. to noon here on KFI AM 640. And of course, housewhisperer.design as well. 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Dean, it's always great to talk to you. One of these days, I'm going to get you over to the house. I'm sure everybody says this to you, but would love to have your opinion just for the heck of it. Always good to talk to you, my friend.
26: I'm there. Thanks, Andy.
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6: A pause in airstrikes. I'm Eileen Gonzalez, live from the KFI 24-hour newsroom. For the first time in nearly 2 weeks, U.S. and Iranian forces did not exchange overnight strikes. ABC's Matt Rivers says tensions, however, remain high in the region.
7: U.S. Central Command saying it boarded a ship Sunday in the Arabian Sea on suspicion of violating the U.S. blockade of Iran before ultimately letting that ship go. And in the nearby Red Sea, the Houthi rebels, Iran's proxy group in Yemen, opening up a new front.
6: The Houthis targeted Saudi oil exports, claiming they hit state-run oil operations. Wildfires are forcing more evacuations in parts of France and Spain. Authorities in southwest France ordered another 55,000 people to leave overnight as flames moved closer to Bordeaux, bringing the total number evacuated in the region to about 220,000. Gusting winds fed flames overnight. This American couple, who live in a suburb of Bordeaux, are among the evacuees.
8: It escalated pretty quickly.
9: You could see the wind shift, and it really got thick smoke, and it was real, you know, a lot of ash falling out of the sky.
6: In Spain, wildfires have also forced tens of thousands from their homes in the Valencia region and west of Madrid as firefighters battle wind-driven flames. Newport Beach police say they're investigating what they call an organized gathering plan for today after posts circulated on social media. The department says extra officers will be on patrol and warn anyone involved in violence, vandalism, or other crimes will face immediate enforcement. The warning comes just weeks after more than 400 people were arrested during a chaotic, destructive 4th of July gathering in the city. LAPD vehicles will soon have new technology. The LAPD says the new technology is designed to improve emergency response times, reduce traffic collisions, and enhance public safety. The vehicles will feature the Federal Signal Rumbler Low Frequency Warning System, which works with the department's existing siren system to emit low frequency sound waves that can be heard and felt by drivers and pedestrians. The vehicles will also be equipped with the Federal Signal Sync module, which will allow multiple patrol cars to simultaneously broadcast synchronized pre-recorded public safety announcements. Deborah Mark, KFI News. A 911 program in Orange County is going to start sending out mental health professionals instead of sheriff's deputies.
10: If someone is experiencing a behavioral health crisis, the person who should respond is a behavioral health professional.
11: The OC Healthcare Agency's Dr. Veronica Kelly says the cross-agency collaboration with the sheriff's department leads to better outcomes for people in crisis.
10: We are co-located and their 911 dispatch center. So our clinicians are embedded.
11: She says the program began in 2024 when deputies were still sent to all emergency calls. Now deputies won't be sent if no law has been broken and there is no threat to public safety. Michael Crozier, KFI News.
6: Health officials say the time has come to pay more attention to safety issues concerning e-bikes. Researchers at UC San Diego have compiled data showing there were more than 4,000 e-bike crashes in California in recent years. UC San Diego School of Medicine professor Jay Doucette tells KFI's Monks and Merrill, kids under 14 are being affected more than any other age groups.
12: These bikes are not like bicycles. They're a bit different. They can have a lot of power and, they're electric. So the torque you get when you twist the throttle is instantaneous if you have that type of e-bike.
6: He says e-bike crashes cause blunt head trauma and fractures more comparable to motorcycles and standard bicycles. Let's go to a crash on the 605 in Seal Beach.
13: You'll find it on the southbound side of the 605 before the 405. It's an accident involving a car and a pickup truck, and the pickup truck overturned right onto its roof. So the carpool and left lanes are taken away, and you have reduced speeds on the south 605 leaving Los Alamitos starting at Catella. On to Buena Park, a big problem on the west 91 before Knott Avenue. A car broke down. That stalled vehicle still clearing out of the carpool lane, and you have a heavy backup from the 5 freeway junction, the Santa Ana freeway. Inland Empire on the 10 eastbound right at Cherry Avenue. That's near Fontana. An SUV broke down, and that vehicle's taken up the slow lane. Very slow coming away from the Coachella Valley on the westbound side of the 10. Your stop and go from Maine down to Singleton Road. And, of course, down the Cajon Pass, you're slow on the 15 southbound from Oak Hill Road to Cleghorn Fire Road. We have the Caltrans project in Sherman Oaks. 101 westbound transition to the 405 southbound is shut down for a K-Rail installation project that goes until early tomorrow. West 101 is reduced speeds from Van Nuys Boulevard to Reseda Boulevard. With Southern California's most accurate traffic reports, I'm Mike Morris.
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6: Sunny in the afternoon with highs in the 80s to lower 90s. A heat advisory is still in effect until tomorrow evening. Right now, it's 105 in Agora Hills, 82 in Mission Viejo, 85 in Brea, and 84 in Santa Ana. 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
4: 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In studio right now, one of my oldest friends in the biz, as they say. Just two industry a-holes hanging out. Tracy Stump joins us. Tracy, I met you. We met in early 2010s in Los Angeles.
6: Oh, yeah.
4: We were both hosts going out, auditioning for game shows, trying to make it in this busy world.
6: Did we meet at like a... I'm still thinking about the 50 cups of coffee, because when you said 50, I was so relieved because I definitely had like at least 7 cups today, and then somebody said 5 in my ear, and yeah, now yeah. I'm feeling my heart racing a little faster.
4: Okay, well, you know what? Do we have anything for her?
6: But
4: here?
6: My question is like, how big are the coffees? Like, yeah, like we need to know size.
4: Well, I think that espresso shots versus, are we doing cold brew? Are we having like diner coffee?
6: I have like a coffee maker at home that I don't, it's very old.
4: What's his name?
6: It's a DeLonghi.
4: Ah.
6: Do you know what I'm talking about?
4: That sounds nice.
6: It's nice. It's like 15 years old, but it's still nice. But I press the double, and I don't know if it's like a double espresso. Uh-huh. I don't know. But I did press that double 5 times today.
4: So that's 10, like 10 shots of espresso.
6: Is that what we're thinking?
4: But that's a lot. Even for like, I'm like a 7 max person, and that's like on a really busy day.
6: Yeah, but it's like, because the coffee maker is so old, I feel like it's weaker. So I'm saying 5.
4: Yeah. Also, you're a mom and you're responsible. You got a career. Like, nobody should shame you for having a couple more cups of coffee a day.
6: Okay, cool. I wanted to say that out loud.
4: So that at least it's on record in case you do actually have a medical issue that we know where to look. Yeah, we met because our mutual friend Jack Primavera was working with you on a show or something, and then we ended up, I don't know exactly how.
6: We probably should have had our story straight before we opened with this.
4: Yes.
6: It's something along those lines.
4: Okay, good.
6: Do you still talk to Jack?
4: Of course. Actually, Jack is a regular on this show.
6: Oh my God, bring him out.
4: I know. Hey, bring him out. He is awaiting a baby.
6: No.
4: Yes.
6: He got pregnant?
4: He is the first man in history
6: He's not
4: to be knocked up. That's right.
14: He's a birthing person.
0: That is
14: His partner.
0: Do we know if it's a boy or
14: a
0: girl?
14: We don't. And he's waiting and he's got interesting names that I can't say them on the radio.
0: Can I say, Jack, if you're listening, and I know you are because you're a huge fan of both of us.
14: Yeah, totally.
0: Oh my God. I hate when people don't find out the gender of their baby.
14: You should tell him. Actually, if he's not listening right now, I'll clip this out and send it to him afterwards.
0: Because it's still a surprise. It's just a surprise a little earlier.
14: Uh-huh.
0: Like, why? Let me buy you something. Let me buy you something.
14: Right. Well, we did the baby shower and we had to think about non-gendered items, which I guess is fine. I think we gave them money, actually, which is the least gendered item. You spend that any way you want. But I'm excited for them. You've had two kids. Yeah. You have had a great career hosting. You're a comic. You're very, very funny.
0: Yeah.
14: The digital media world has changed in a lot of ways. You and I used to be able to make a good living doing little internet shows, little podunk YouTube things.
0: Oh, my God. We would make so much money.
14: And made a lot. Like, because nobody knew anything. And it was venture capitalists throwing money at the internet.
0: Yeah.
14: And somebody figured out along the way, this isn't worth it.
0: We shouldn't do this.
14: And I don't know when that happened, but I guess I'm on the radio now. So it was not long ago.
0: I think like 2020. I think 2020 blew up a lot of things.
14: Really changed things.
0: Yeah.
14: Because Hollywood thought we aren't able to see a return on the investment for trying to create original content from zero.
0: Yeah.
14: I guess. Is that why?
0: I don't know what that means, what you just said.
14: Okay,
0: but like,
14: yeah.
0: I think there's something to be... I just think like COVID shut everything down. And I think... they were like, we don't need people anymore.
14: Do you find that? I mean, this kind of, I think, goes across not just digital. We're talking
0: everything.
14: Linear. We're talking scripted. I mean there's like half of my friends are out of work.
0: The whole landscape has completely changed.
14: Yeah.
0: But honestly, I think it's kind of inspiring and I think it's fun to find new ways. And I think just like yourself, like you've landed on your feet. You've done an incredible job and
14: you
0: work truly every single day, multiple times a day.
14: I know it's too much.
0: It's no,
14: not for me.
0: That.
14: I like it. I'm saying it's too much for people to put this on them. I think I don't even tell people that frequently that I'm on.
0: It's too much you for others.
14: Yeah.
0: I see.
14: If it's too much for me, then it's definitely too much for them. But I wonder, you know, because I know you pivoted and are doing something different now, which is so cool, which we'll talk about after the break. But you know, when we think about back in the early teens and the late teens, when VidCon, I just want to set the stage here for people. Hollywood had this very interesting thing where there was all this unscripted content and then the internet was this big promise. It was a big question mark. It was unknown. And all the traditional media companies and then a bunch of rich guys mostly said, we know we need to be on the internet. We know it's the future. And so this is sort of what we were alluding to earlier. They put a bunch of money.
0: I mean, so like much money.
14: Bonkers money into these companies like Fullscreen, like Machinima, like Defy. Where you had a show.
0: Yeah.
14: A few shows.
0: Yeah, I had a few shows. Yahoo. Remember Yahoo?
14: I recall.
0: And then what was Fullscreen? What were we on together?
14: That was the one that we did. We did shows for Fullscreen together.
0: Yeah.
14: And it was, these budgets were bonkers.
0: Yeah.
14: The show that we did for Fullscreen, I had two assistants.
0: Right.
14: And one of them wasn't Dan Borelli.
0: Right.
14: Who was my boss.
0: Right. We had like full hair, full makeup, full crew. We were operating like it was a Chuck Lorre show.
14: 100%.
0: Crazy.
14: And I never like knew that wasn't normal because that was what I started as.
0: Right.
14: You know, that's where my endpoint was.
0: Can I tell you something? I was doing all of those digital shows for a really long time. And then I got this big deal with a very big, very reputable car company. And I was working for them and they didn't have a quarter of the budget. Like I was traveling and we had to all pay for our own lunches.
14: Oh my
0: and
14: God.
0: I was and like, wait, like, you guys should go digital. Like,
14: yeah, we were totally
0: stupid.
14: Spoiled.
0: Yeah.
14: We didn't know. I mean, they did. They Fullscreen catered lunch every single day.
0: Yeah.
14: And we worked like 3 hours a day and we're like, that was a good amount.
0: Yeah.
14: Cool. And then to go to, you know, back to traditional media and to realize, oh no, that they've actually figured out how to keep the lights on. And all these companies that had invested all this money knew that they were, I didn't know this. I don't know if you knew this. They were just trying to get bought by AT&T and NBC Universal and Comcast or whatever.
0: Well, then that would happen, right? Like, remember when Go 90 came along?
14: Oh, Go 90, which if anyone remembers meant turn your phone 90 degrees.
0: Really? I thought that was Quibi.
14: Well, maybe they did that also, but no, Go 90, like literally rotate your phone 90 degrees so that your vertical is how you use the phone, but Go 90 turns it sideways. Yes.
0: Oh my gosh.
14: And you did stuff with them,
0: I did
14: didn't you?
0: So much, and I didn't even know that was the mantra.
14: I think you were the head of marketing for Go 90.
0: I created that. Wow, it's just interesting.
14: That's a good way to. Yeah. I think it will.
0: I'm just like
14: on that.
0: Reminiscing because, like, it was really, like, you don't know you have it good when you're in it. You don't know you have it good until it's gone.
14: 100%.
0: Which is so interesting.
14: Yeah. You know? I think it was a good lesson. And and so we obviously all pivoted and figured something out. Coming up, I'm still with Tracy Stemp. We're going to talk about what that pivot was for you. Oh. I'm so excited. This is so great to have you here. More fun things on the other side. This is the Andy Riesmeyer Show. Check it in on the KFI 24-Hour Newsroom.
6: I'm Eileen Gonzalez, live from the KFI 24-Hour Newsroom. Here's the latest. President Trump's facing criticism over his handling of the nuclear deal with Saudi Arabia. 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And The Odyssey is still at the top of the nation's box office. 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
0: Do you think so?
4: It's a hard name. It's an easy name to spell, and I always feel like I'm not sure how I'm saying it correctly because it's S-T-U-M-P-F.
0: I think so, yeah.
4: You think so?
0: Yeah. You know, my dad gave me the last name with,
4: sure.
0: Yeah, with
4: being
0: births,
4: being his
0: yeah. And all. And he is a very successful motivational speaker, and he like has had great success in his life with the last name. And when I was like getting into this industry, he was like, my biggest piece of advice for you is to change your last name. So he was like, I think it should be Tracy Turner. Like there should be.
4: Wow.
0: Yeah, there should
4: Turner.
0: Be some, Turner. I know.
4: Tracy Turner.
0: Yeah. So he got me like all of this stuff engraved with like the Tracy Turner on
4: no
0: it.
4: No way.
0: Oh my God. I had like an iPad or an iPod shuffle with like
4: Tracy Turner yeah. on it.
0: Like I have a box of stuff in my house.
4: When did you switch out of Turner Stump?
0: Never. It never stuck.
4: Wow. Yeah. Are there headshots with Tracy Turner under the...
0: There's one.
4: Yeah. I love that.
0: Yeah. But it just doesn't... there's like an inauthenticity about lying about your last name.
4: There's something about, just in general, the inauthenticity about lying.
0: Yeah, that's kind of like... That's like the premise of
4: one
0: it.
4: One of the key elements of it.
0: But when I got married, my husband was like going through our... Like we were combining stuff and he's like, who's Tracy Turner? There's just like boxes
4: like,
0: of stuff.
4: Like gone girl. He's like looking at through the things. Yeah. Like I've married a fraud.
0: Yeah, he's like putting like the whole like, the whole board up with
4: the
0: string
4: the homeland and the
0: board.
4: Yeah. Pushpins. The pishpuns. That's
0: the
4: a new one.
0: Puns.
4: Yeah, I think that IKEA actually just got a restock alert on pishpuns. I got to go to Carson though, which is like a whole day. Am I right?
0: You do Burbank?
4: No, they don't have it in Burbank. I got to get the Carson ones. So the restock alert.
0: Far.
4: I know. But so we, like you said, done a lot of shows.
0: Yeah.
4: Done a lot of daily content, did a lot of entertainment reporting. You interviewed so many people.
0: Yeah.
4: A lot of comedic things.
0: A lot of game shows.
4: Yeah. You did that cash lift show.
0: No, I never
4: Jack,
0: did
4: right?
0: that.
4: What's the show that you did with Jack?
0: We did a show for BuzzFeed together.
4: Maybe that's what it was.
0: Yeah.
4: I don't know.
0: A game element.
4: What happened on the show?
0: I don't remember. I just remember him being there.
4: Okay, good.
0: Yeah.
4: Are you sure you weren't on Cash Lift?
0: I'm not sure. I might have been. What was that about? Was that the elevator?
4: Yeah.
0: No, that was my idea, though.
4: Really?
0: Yes. I pitched that all over. And everybody's like, okay. And then like Alex something, who I'm still internet friends with, did that show.
4: Wow. And did they give you credit for it?
0: No.
4: You come on the radio here, 100,000 watts can be heard almost all the way to the Mississippi. And we'll set the record straight that it was Tracy Turner.
0: That came up with Cash Lift.
4: So you did a lot of stuff. I know you did some true crime things as well.
0: Oh, yeah.
4: That was kind of fun.
0: That was a really great moment in my career was murder. You know, just
4: great.
0: I knew
4: put it on the promo.
0: The people that like I got to interview. What was his name? The serial killer's grandson, Manson.
4: Oh yeah,
0: yeah. Charles Manson's grandson.
4: We had a lot of kids, so
0: yeah. That was dark. Like it was just like a dark.
4: What do you remember about talking to him?
0: I don't want to offend him, just in case he is a fan. He's a great guy. What a guy. No, it was really. I remember him telling me that he believes that evil is like a characteristic that's passed down from generation to generation.
14: Why would you say that if you are the offspring of Charles Manson?
0: I know. I was like, cool. Okay.
14: And you're like, all right, well.
0: Glad we're in a room together.
14: Gonna validate your parking. We're just gonna grab your ticket
0: they
14: here.
0: They had to give me a fake phone number. Discovery Channel gave me a fake phone number. That, yeah.
14: Because you were interviewing people who are related to murderers?
0: Yeah, I think so.
14: That is such a strange... I'm sure you've read and are familiar with the Manson family story. Yeah. Helter Skelter is the book.
0: Yep.
14: I read it when I was in high school and I vowed. I said, I will go everywhere in this world. The only place I will never end up because of this book is Los Angeles. best laid plans. Gotcha. So then you get out or you decide at some point you got a family, you got a life going on. You're not going to do the just jumping freelancing from hosting show to hosting show.
0: Yeah. I mean, I had like a really good career and I still believe that there's more career left.
14: I will say if you wanted to do it, I'm sure you could do it if you wanted.
0: Yeah. I think if I put a little energy into getting back out
14: if you
0: there.
14: Took a shower.
0: Yeah. I came into the studio so sweaty. I'm kidding. That's what he's talking about. My back was sweating. It was not cute.
14: We were talking back sweat is just a thing it's that so you creepy. Can't get away from.
0: Yeah. It is very
14: like. Does it get
0: like,
14: worse as you get older? Is that something?
0: Is that because I'm a year and 6 months older than you?
14: I'm not asking really, but I'm just thinking for me, I don't remember. I remember thinking about back sweat as much as I do now.
0: Well, I feel like maybe I hug more, you know, like I'm a bit huggier than I used to be. I don't know.
14: Angel, any thoughts? Eileen? Kayla?
0: Back sweat?
14: Any takers of the back sweat convo? No.
10: Back sweat. I got kind of sweaty the other day, but it was super humid outside.
0: It's so,
10: I don't know.
0: Hot. Right, yeah.
10: It was disgusting.
0: Yeah. It is so hot. And the air conditioning in these cars just is not
14: cutting. It's not as good. It's not good.
0: The Los Angeles.
14: You know, we have 1 week of very hot temperatures and all of us, the cracks show.
0: Yeah, that's right.
14: Time to leave.
0: They really do.
14: So you pivoted though and you said, I want to go talk about back sweat on the radio.
0: Yeah, and this is my new passion. No, I was doing I have two kids and I don't know who has kids out there, but there's so much work.
14: Yeah, a couple of them.
0: There's so, and like two kids is like 200 children. It is one kid is very manageable, right. Two children no,
14: obviously,
0: is so much.
14: No offense to Nadia Suleiman or anything like that.
0: Is that the eight? Does she have eight children?
14: Octomom.
0: Octomom. Mm-hmm. But she like landed on her feet. She looks good.
14: Podcast.
0: Is that what she has?
14: Sure.
0: OnlyFans?
14: Let's see.
0: Let's hope.
14: Anyway, you pivoted.
0: Yeah, I was doing a travel show and I missed my daughter's school pictures and she looked, I know, and it's like so silly, but she just like looked so hungover and she was only three. Like, I just couldn't.
14: This is a motherless child.
0: Yeah, that's
14: you
0: what
14: she looked like. Eyes.
0: She looked so sad in these pictures and I just kind of like was like, all right, I gotta
14: make a change.
0: The thought
14: that evil transcends through generations come to your mind at that moment?
0: No, but the thought of hungover through generations. Yeah, sure. That's like alcoholism is pouring through our family lineage. Mm-hmm. So I made a nice little pivot to I started my own company called Getting On Brand, where I go into big corporations and big companies and teach like leaders and founders and entrepreneurs and CEOs how to be great on camera.
14: And a lot of them need a lot of help.
0: You guys are so bad on camera.
14: Yeah,
0: they are so insanely
14: bad. I saw your work with the McDonald's CEO. You transformed that man. He's unrecognizable.
0: I appreciate that.
14: Full disclosure, you didn't actually work with him, right?
0: I didn't, but okay, he could use
14: but
0: some
14: he could. Yeah, you should call Tracy Stump at TracyTurner.com.
0: That was such a great example, right? Of his, like, that was such a weird...
14: The man who took the bite of the McRib, and right. It looked like he had never eaten a fast food item of food ever in his life.
0: He had no... formal training. And I don't do like formal media training. I think media training is very scary and very robotic. And I think we're in like a world right now of
14: people see through that and they hate that. They hate the trained thing that makes you feel like you're trying to pull one over on.
0: Yeah. Them. They hate it. And I hate it too. And I think like we're in such a world right now where we're like inundated with people and places and things. And it's too much coming at us. And I think people just like can smell through that. And it's gross. So
14: how do you help them? What's the process like?
0: I mean, it's a long process. No, it's not a long process. It's, I've come up with like a series, like a workbook essentially, and they go through the workbook. And then if we're working one-on-one together, we talk through the workbook and figure out like who you are at your core. So when people meet you in real life, the version of you on camera is completely aligned and like, there's no gap. So like,
14: cause for a lot of people speaking in public
0: It's so scary.
14: Huge, scary thing.
0: Yeah, it's really, really scary. Yeah. And even scarier than public speaking for a lot of people is seeing like a red or a green light go on and they just like freeze. Like a lot of people that I work with
14: where do I put my hands?
0: Yeah, like what do I do? Yeah. And my thing is like, if you use your hands, use your hands.
14: Right,
0: like,
14: gesticulate, girl.
0: Just do it. Just live your authentic life because it gets weird when you start not using your hands when you're a hand talker.
14: And if you edit yourself because you think this is how they want me to be.
0: Yeah.
14: Everybody knows now.
0: Yes.
14: Like they can see through the BS.
0: Yeah.
14: They absolutely are able to know. And I think it's awesome that you're able to help people figure out who they are.
0: Yeah.
14: And that probably feels like a good thing to do even outside of getting them to be able to spin whatever thing that they want to tell the public.
0: Yeah, I think that's right. It's nice to have like complete alignment. Like my thing is if you're coming home from a long day and you're mainlining a bottle of Jack Daniels or like getting mad at the dog.
14: You have a camera in my house.
0: Getting mad at the dog for barking. Like you're off brand. Like you're not living in alignment with who you are. Like I think people who are coming home excited to be themselves again tomorrow are doing it right.
14: Well said.
0: Thank you.
14: Tracy Stump. You can find her on the internet.
0: Yeah.
14: Where would you like them to go?
0: We could go to Instagram.
14: Instagram at Tracy Stump.
0: Yeah.
14: STUMPF.
0: That's right. And Tracy with an I.
14: Tracy Turner, however, a different person. Please ignore her.
0: Yeah, she did not turn out okay.
14: She's in downhill. A cardboard box somewhere in a storage unit in Glendale.
0: So much coffee.
14: So much coffee. Always good to see you, friend.
0: I love you.
14: Let me know when the next time that you're doing something fun.
0: Well, I'm here.
14: Well, I mean, like, if you do shows at all, do you do, like, stand-up?

0: It's Christine Samra, who is a friend, but also a coworker. In that order, I guess. No, I knew you first at work.
1: Yeah, I guess so.
0: I know you better at work. We don't really hang out. You are...
1: Is that like... Okay.
0: Yeah, watch out. I don't know. I should have prepared an intro for you. We both have been awake for a very long time. You work the morning show. I've been working mornings. We were at work 12 hours ago. We're going to be back at work in 12 hours. But the entertainment world in Los Angeles doesn't stop.
1: Nope. The news never sleeps. Lest
0: the KTLA entertainment department, which I found out today, doesn't even have a tab on the KTLA website.
1: Yeah. Well, not a tab. It's KTLA.com/entertainment.
0: Okay. So, but someone's going to, type in the full URL.
1: Yeah.
0: Because I went to the website today and I wanted to see all where the entertainment stories are.
1: And there's the drop down and you have to like, it's a little.
0: Where?
1: Well, you go to like news.
0: Okay. Oh, it's what? You got to go to a drop down, go to news, got a file tab.
1: But isn't it easier just to go to KTLA.com/entertainment?
0: I guess so. Now you
1: from
0: say
1: this
0: that.
1: Whole yeah. explanation, just type it in.
0: I guess so. We were talking about a lot of stuff. Today we interviewed Lou Diamond Phillips. That was exciting.
1: Oh my God, so cool.
0: We had Allison Hayslip. Were you a big Lou Diamond Phillips person?
1: I loved La Bamba as a kid. Like when I was like 3, I was obsessed. I had the weirdest taste as a kid. Like I guess we had HBO and I would watch the weirdest movies. Like John Cryer had this movie that I don't think anyone's heard of. Shout out if you have. Morgan Stewart Goes Home. It was like a knockoff of Ferris Bueller. I was obsessed. I was 3. I had no business of watching the show. And then I would watch La Bamba. And I mean, I'm not Latina, but I knew La Bamba. I knew the song in Spanish. Like I was this little girl.
0: Para bailar en La Bamba.
1: Yeah, I was singing that. I was singing. No, I love that movie. I was probably way too young to understand it, what was happening, but... You couldn't tell me different.
0: It is Morgan Stewart's Coming Home is the movie you're talking about. 1987.
1: Yes.
0: John Cryer. And like you said, it's John Cryer kicked out of 8 boarding schools in 6 years. Finally, he returns home and hilarity ensues.
1: Like, I need to meet John Cryer because I have to tell him, hey,
0: right.
1: I feel like an old coworker up in San Francisco. I asked him I asked on Facebook years ago, has anyone heard of this movie or did I dream it? And who grew up in the 80s was like, that was a wannabe Ferris Bueller. It didn't do well. And I was like, I was obviously its biggest fan as a 3-year-old or 4-year-old maybe. And so I need to meet John Cryer to be like, hey, I watched
0: Saw this movie.
1: It was 5 stars in my home.
0: It was released in 1987. It was budgeted for 7.
1: Also, I was like 2. Also, who let me watch this?
0: I don't know. Is it a little raunchy?
1: Kind of, yeah, from what I remember.
0: He was in the Ducky era at that point of his career, I believe. But $7 million of the budget, the box office was $2 million. So it lost $5 million in 1987.
1: I probably contributed to like a good $50. I don't know if we were doing a trial of HBO or if my dad paid for the subscription at that point in time.
0: He bought it on demand.
1: Yeah.
0: That's pretty fun.
1: We may have taped it because I was watching it so much.
0: I love that recording off of HBO. Okay, so we wanted to talk about some entertainment news.
1: Yes.
0: So Lou Diamond Phillips obviously was in there. There's a new movie that's out that he is doing. I said that I was going to try to find a story that he told about his experience with Emilio Estevez. He used to prank him on the set of Young Guns. I'll play that in the next block. But we also wanted to talk about some other entertainment news.
1: Yeah.
0: There's a few things. The curse that has affected Drake. which is remarkable to say for a man that has a literal 767 jet.
1: Yeah.
0: Clearly been very successful.
1: Yeah.
0: But there, I think we were talking about this. There was a website for a while to talk about Drake's emotional state. We thought it was isdrakecryingrightnow.com.
1: I remember something like that. I couldn't find it, but I remember that being a thing when that, there was like an emoji of him crying that very 2016, very views.
0: Oh, yeah. He's cried in like almost every music video he's ever done.
1: Yeah.
0: But the curse is back, though, because he bet a lot of money on Argentina.
1: He's always betting a lot of money. But yeah, he bet. Basically, the internet has followed him for some time about everything he bets on. He loses and he loses massively. And he has this big deal with Stake. He has that online casino gambling platform. So he's always, talking about. He's always showing his, bets. Mm. I don't know the exact slang for betting, but he's always showing his bets and he's always losing.
0: Yeah,
1: in my mind, I'm just looking at it like on Instagram and it's all these numbers. I don't know what it means. And then someone will be like, oh, he lost. And then, so he did, I think he bet on the Conor McGregor fight a couple weeks ago. We know how that went.
0: Right.
1: Conor McGregor
0: lost.
1: Yeah, lost pretty badly.
0: Based on your context clues, I assumed he lost.
1: Yeah, so basically the internet was like, hey, whoever Drake bets on, just do
0: Go the opposite.
1: Yeah, so he bet like $1.5 million for Argentina to win, and he lost, and he lost out on a $5 million payout.
0: So now you can look and see what he's betting on at the drakecurse.com.
1: Yeah, so they are tracking everything.
0: This is like Nancy Pelosi's stock tips. Like, you could basically go in and just bet against what he's doing.
1: Well, I mean, he shows it, but the drakecurse.com, like, tracks all of his losses. So he's made over 88 bets. He's wagered $40.22 million. Also, oh my God.
0: That makes my palms sweat.
1: Right? He's won 32 out of 88 bets, losing 56 times.
0: Oh my God.
1: This gives him a strike rate of 36.4%. His average bet size is $457,000.
0: Oh my God. So what is there? He's best 40 million.
1: Cricket. He's really good at betting for cricket.
0: What in the world? So he's down 3 million. He's bet $40 million and he's lost 3 million.
1: Well, if you think about that, like, oh wow, you lose these bets, and then you think of his beef with Kendrick Lamar, like, oh, he lost that too.
0: He lost. Oh.
1: I'm just saying that.
0: Yeah, right? He's not a winner is what you're saying. Although he's not down by that much. I would have assumed he probably lost more because he's also made up a bit. He lost $7 million of betting since Kendrick Lamar released Euphoria. So he was up at one point. And that $1.5 million he lost 3 days ago.
1: Yeah.
0: Four days
1: Drake,
0: ago.
1: This is like him betting millions of dollars. It's like us getting a scratcher ticket.
0: How much money do you think Drake actually has?
1: I have no idea. I mean, he has a lot of money where he bids on these like iconic items. He has Michael Jackson's glove, sequin glove. He has Tupac's like ring. When these rappers have these items, like these artifacts, these like big chains and stuff that go up to auction, he's always grabbing them.
0: What for? What? Like, just as a, like, is he just like a big nerd? Like, what is he collecting all this stuff for? Is it bragging rights?
1: I think both.
0: $400 million is what he's assumed to be worth. So $30 million, down by three is not too bad, I guess.
1: No, yeah, it's like what we pay for like a scratcher.
0: All right. Well, lots more coming up here. We're talking more entertainment news here with Christine Sammer from KTLA. 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
2: I'm Eileen Gonzalez, live from the KFI 24-Hour Newsroom. Here's the latest. Irvine police are looking for someone who's vandalizing Teslas across the city. The LAPD says its drone first responder program is proving its value. And a NASA astronaut and two Russian cosmonauts have returned from the International Space Station. We'll have more news at the top of the hour. We'll take a drive on the 91 next.
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0: 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What's your technical title?
1: Technical title, digital content producer, I believe.
0: But also kind of in charge of vibes for the entertainment department.
1: Thank you. I like to say I'm the personality hire.
0: Me too. Not about you.
1: Well, I was like, they said that about you too?
0: Yeah,
1: oh, no. I guess that to everybody.
0: Definitely.
1: In my mind, I'm like, yeah, personality hire.
0: But I think it's tough to do those jobs where you're there really early in the morning and it can be really stressful. But it's a great team down there.
1: Yeah,
0: with, so of course, much fun. You and Sarah, Clarissa, Marilyn, Hillary, Monica.
1: Yeah.
0: And Pablo, I guess, as well. Oh. He's sort of, I mean, he's not on the team.
1: He's in the area.
0: And Grace, who can forget?
1: Yes.
0: Lou Diamond Phillips was on the show today. And I wanted to get into this. We didn't have time to talk about it on the radio show or on the TV show. But this clip from an interview he did with Rich Eisen, I thought was very funny. And I wanted to share this. This is sort of his experience with the other boys of Young Guns when they were filming on location in New Mexico back in the, I guess, probably 1986. That movie came out in 87, 86 or so.
18: Yeah.
19: There's not even one story that you could clean up or anything like
18: well,
19: that.
18: Okay.
0: And I'll preface this by saying he kept referencing that it was a really crazy thing to do on set, but wouldn't get into what actually was happening.
18: All right. Okay. So Emilio is a huge prankster.
19: Okay.
18: All right. So on the first day of filming, we all get these boxes from 20th Century Fox. Mm-hmm. And, you know, there's a card that said, you know, from your friends at Fox, just want you to know what we really think of you. And he had put cow pies in all of these boxes, Emilio did. And so it's like, okay, all right, it's on.
19: Yeah.
18: And a couple of weeks later, and Emilio's, you know, complaining about the fact that he doesn't have a girlfriend. It's so hard for him to date. He's Emilio Estevez, after all.
0: Yes,
18: and,
0: of course.
18: And, we and you know, Kiefer and I have vowed revenge. So we're literally shooting on a sheep ranch, and so I paid the rancher $100 to rent a sheep for the day. And you know, there's a brothel scene in Young Guns. Yeah. I had them put the sheep in his trailer in a corset and a garter belt and a sign that said, you know, take me a meal, I'm yours. And that's funny enough, but we were out shooting all day in the damn desert, and by the time he got back, the sheep had eaten the couch and crapped on everything, and so it was even better. That was memorable.
19: That's the next level. That you see that's the unintended cherry on top, if you will.
18: A nice little cherry might have
19: been on top, right? Yeah.
0: Beautiful.
1: Oh my God.
0: I was so transfixed by him today. Lou Diamond Phillips, there's a new movie. It's a documentary about La Bamba. In the making of, you see some of his audition tapes, a side by side of him auditioning with not Joseph Gordon-Levitt, who was, oh my God, I've been up for 500 hours.
1: The brother?
0: No, Uncle Jesse.
1: Oh, John Stamos.
0: Yes.
1: Yeah, that was cool to realize that he auditioned for that role too.
0: Mm-hmm.
1: And yeah. I kept thinking, oh my God, well, how would that have been different if Uncle Jesse would have been Richie Valens?
0: Right, which...
1: And that was during beginning of Full House.
0: Absolutely. I mean, so it would have been a different thing. But also, you can kind of see that it should have gone...
1: Yeah, 100%.
0: ...to Lou Diamond Phillips.
1: 100%.
0: And he was very gracious and very cool. And he was there, I think, like 3 weeks ago on the morning show on KTLA, and I'm hoping he'll be back in the next 3 weeks as well. we also want to talk about William Shatner. He is a mutual friend of ours. In the fact that he doesn't know either of us.
1: Well, I've met him when he's come to KTLA. So in my mind, we took a photo. We know each other.
0: I love William Shatner. And as I've said before, William Shatner's blocked me on Twitter. I don't understand what that is. But really interesting story. The past couple of years, I don't know. Past couple of years, he has been battling cancer with his daughter. They both were diagnosed with cancer at the same time, which has got to be... statistically speaking, that's very unusual.
1: Yeah.
0: Do you want to set this up?
1: So the daughter had breast cancer, and they, from what I understand, in their, they had a sit down with People magazine, is they both had stage 4 cancer journey. So the daughter had breast cancer, and then Shatner had stage 4 malignant melanoma that had spread to his lungs and brain. So his daughter was already kind of going through it, obviously, with her breast cancer diagnosis, going through chemo. And at the same, then months later, as she said that she was kind of like maybe on the up end, then her dad gets sick.
0: Wow.
1: And she was just like, well, I can't fight this and then also maybe lose my dad. But then his take on it was like, look, I went to the doctor. The doctor said, hey, you came early. We caught it.
0: Even though it was, but I understand melanoma manifests in a different way, but stage 4 is stage 4. And even a couple of years ago, stage 4 is that's a tough diagnosis. I mean,
1: this was 3 years ago.
0: And a lump here. Here's what he said about the experience of finding out that he had cancer.
14: And I went to family doctor. He said, it's your salivary gland. It blocked. Just massage it. It'll go down. Just block probably a crystal of some kind is blocking it. And I massaged it for about a month, and it got bigger. I'm riding horses, and there's a guy, a doctor. He was a plastic surgeon in Beverly Hills, but he's riding horses with me. He became a buddy. And here's what he did. I said, what have I got here? And he placed his hands, his beautiful doctor sensitive hands.
0: Explaining this in the way that only William Shatner could.
14: On my cheeks. And he said with love in his voice, you better get this out.
1: Mm-hmm.
14: Just the tone of voice. Not you better get this out. Or yeah, you know. It was the concern of a really good doctor.
0: Wow.
14: And his hands felt like probes, like gentle probes. I went to an oncologist, and they said, and they operated almost immediately with stage 4 melanoma. Melanie had stage 4 breast cancer, and my understanding is maybe as many as 10 years ago, if that had happened, they would have said, you got 3-4 months, pack your bags, because you're going to die. Stage 4 melanoma, stage 4 breast cancer. So they took it out, and I went to a doctor I probably recommended by the surgeon, and I went to him, and he knew exactly what to do. We love
0: it. Wow.
1: That's crazy.
0: Unbelievable story. Last thing, is Angel still here with us, or has she popped off?
20: Hey, I'm here.
0: Hey! Angel, this is Christine Samra.
1: Hey, Angel.
20: Hi, Christine. How are you? Super. You sound great.
1: Thank you. As do you. Oh, like a voice of an angel.
0: Well, you know, she's a legend around here. But I'm glad I'm glad, you know, Angel has been providing Southern California commuters with the best, the latest, most detailed traffic updates.
1: And that's hard. This is a big area.
0: I asked her earlier, do you think it's harder to do Northern California or Southern California? And I think you hedged, Angel. You were very gracious. But I kind of feel like it's probably Southern California.
1: Yeah. So many freeways. So many different ways to get to the same place.
20: You know, I think the hardest place to do traffic is in Hawaii, because I used to report traffic there. And if I couldn't pronounce it, it didn't get reported.
1: Oh, I could see that.
0: You got any real tongue twisters up there in the Bay Area? We have a lot of interesting specific regionality in Southern California.
1: You know what? I do Sacramento traffic and consuminous, but the way it's spelled. So
0: I would call it
1: Cosumus, and my dad is from that area, and he was like, it's consumidist, but for a while, I wasn't saying it correctly. I was even tweeting like the CHP, like, how do you pronounce this word? Because my reports are like Saturday mornings from like 4:30 a.m. to noon, but so at like 4:30, I was like, CHP, how do you pronounce it? My dad was like, it's consumidist, but yeah, so that's a tongue twister right now. The Sacramento area for me is a little hard because I didn't like grow up there.
0: You grew up in the East Bay, so you understand it pretty well.
1: I think so.
0: Christy and Samra, thank you so much for joining us.
1: Thank
0: as always.
1: For having me.
0: We'll see you tomorrow bright and early on the KTLA Morning News. 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
2: Airstrikes on pause. I'm Eileen Gonzalez, live in the KFI 24-hour newsroom. The U.S. military has paused its airstrikes on Iran as diplomatic efforts continue to try to prevent the conflict from escalating again. President Trump says more strikes remain an option, but he also says negotiations are moving forward. ABC's Martha Raddatz says that, according to the New York Times, senior military advisors have warned Trump that a wider conflict could rapidly deplete Patriot missile interceptors and other air defense weapons needed to protect U.S. forces in the region.
21: The White House is, of course, saying nothing about that other than that all options remain on the table, but that the president prefers diplomacy. So there's really no clear strategy here.
2: The pause comes ahead of Israeli Prime Minister Benjamin Netanyahu's planned visit to Washington this week. Iran is threatening retaliation after accusing Ukraine of attacking an Iranian cargo ship in the Caspian Sea. Iran says one sailor was killed and several others injured in the strike. Ukrainian President Volodymyr Zelensky says Kiev targeted vessels carrying military cargo were linked to Iran and Russia. Irvine police are looking for a serial vandal accused of targeting Teslas across the city.
22: Detectives say the suspect spray-painted offensive messages on at least 13 Tesla vehicles over two nights in parking garages near Mickelson Drive. Thanks to Tesla's built-in cameras and surveillance video, investigators captured clear images of the suspect, including footage showing what appears to be a can of red spray paint sticking out of his pocket. Police say they don't yet know the motive and are asking anyone who recognizes the suspect to come forward. Heather Brooker, KFI News.
2: The LAPD says its drone first responder program is proving its value. Chief Jim McDonald says the drones arrive before patrol officers nearly three quarters of the time, giving police a live view of crime scenes, crashes, and emergencies.
23: They have the ability to go around things that are in their way, so it's safe.
2: The department says the drones only record once they reach a call and stop recording as they leave. LAPD leaders expect the year-long pilot program to become a permanent unit. The Department of Justice says one of California's top medical schools has illegally used race in its admissions process.
24: The Justice Department says UC San Diego School of Medicine created what it calls a shadow admissions process that favored Black and Hispanic applicants, despite the Supreme Court's ruling in 2023 banning race-based college admissions. Federal investigators allege admission staff used applicants' responses to hardship essay questions as a way to identify race, then gave those applicants preferential treatment. UC San Diego has not admitted wrongdoing and says it's reviewing the Justice Department's findings. Deborah Mark, KFI News.
4: A NASA astronaut and two Russian cosmonauts are back on Earth after spending 8 months aboard the International Space Station. Their Soyuz capsule landed safely in Kazakhstan, ending a 241-day mission. It was a first space mission for astronaut Chris Williams, who will return to NASA's Johnson Space Center in Houston. Despite tensions between Washington and Moscow, the U.S. and Russia have continued to work together on space station missions. Let's go to a crash on the 10 in Alhambra.
5: Right in the heart of the San Gabriel Valley, West 10, right at Atlantic Boulevard, a two-vehicle accident is over on the right-hand shoulder. You have reduced speeds from Santa Anita Avenue. Heading the other direction on the 10, eastbound side, just before Via Verde, watch for a stalled SUV. It's taking up the slow lane of the roadway. Caltrans sweeper is working both directions right now of the 10, eastbound and westbound sides. The carpool lanes are getting clean between Soto Street and Holt Avenue, and this project goes for another hour or so. Near LAX on the 405 northbound before La Tijera, it's a two-vehicle accident blocking the middle lanes. 405 north, your stop and go from El Segundo Boulevard up to the 10 Santa Monica Freeway. Heading the other direction on the 405, it's the big Caltrans project in the valley, south 405. The two left hand lane shut down for a paving project between the 101 and Ventura Boulevard, and this project goes until early tomorrow. You expect delays approaching this cone zone starting at Burbank Boulevard. 22 westbound before the city drive, watch for a large plastic door in the carpool lane. With Southern California's most accurate traffic reports, I'm Mike Morris.
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0: AM 640 live everywhere on the iHeartRadio app. This is the Andy Riesmeyer Show. My very special guest here is somebody who I have known of for a very long time, but only recently ever actually met. I followed his work since at least probably your first video that really popped in the early 2010s. Tom Carroll is the Tom in Tom Explores Los Angeles. That first video was one of many where you went to either iconic Los Angeles locations, some of them off the beaten path, a little bit under the radar, some of them even maybe illegally entered, like the mall down in Inglewood. Is that
1: Hawthorne?
0: And then through that, many, many years of doing that show, one of the best shows. I'm sure there were Webbies. I'm sure there's a whole collection of them. And now, of course, is one of the faces of the Los Angeles Times 404 page, which is, if you haven't seen it on Instagram, it's just called 404. And what's the actual handle?
1: So it's for LA at LATimes.404.
0: LATimes.404. And it is just such a wonderful, perfect intersection of old school media and the future in a way that feels very authentic to the platform, but also really is so you. And you're doing these really cool feature stories. You're doing these stories that are about interesting things that are happening, strange sort of off the beaten path ideas, but you do it in such a cool way that I'm a huge fan of. Welcome, Tom Carroll. Thanks for being here, brother. It's great to see you again.
1: Andy, well, it's an honor to be here. Honestly,
0: I hope I will pretend that that's true. That's true. No, and I'm glad that you're here. And I wanted to get into so many things. One of the things I said when we were leading up to this is that you kind of were, and I know this is a comment that you got a lot when you were doing Tom Explores Los Angeles, which is like, this is the Huellhauser for the millennial generation. And I don't think that you've lost that at all. You and I are both huge fans of Huell, and it's, I wonder what you think of that. I've never asked you about this specifically, but I know that people say this, have said this for forever. How does that make you feel?
1: You know, I mean, Huellhauser, beloved man, explorer of all things California, California's gold, visiting with Huellhauser.
0: Oh, you know the hits.
1: He had all the sort of like subsets of shows. No, I mean, it's a great honor.
0: Yeah.
1: Seriously. I mean, for my personal perspective, Huellhauser came to my elementary school when I was 7 years old. He came for Senior Friends Day, which was sort of the nicer, I guess it was called like Grandparents Day. And then there was some meeting in the early 90s where they're like, well,
0: in case kids don't have grandparents, you can bring Senior Friends Day. And so he just showed up there?
1: He showed up to Macy Elementary in Whittier, California, and just sort of, you know, stick mic out. I haven't been able to find... No, that's not true. I think that there is a version of this on the Chapman website because that's where all of his videos are.
0: Yeah. So I think Adam Carolla said one time that the editing bay for a Hauser show, the floor is empty. There is not one piece of tape that didn't make it onto TV. So you know that if he shot that thing, it ended up on screen.
1: And that's like part of the magic. Yeah. Because he has his stick mic, he's live editing interviews, right? He's the second someone is sort of boring him, he literally turns away, which is part of why my dad is not the biggest Huellhauser fan. Found him somewhat rude.
0: Really?
1: Because that sort of cutthroat nature of the show.
0: But that, I don't think anybody other than maybe people who really are paying uber close attention. Because for many people, it's especially now that it's on like KPBS and it's our KCET or wherever it's airing now, it's like a sleep machine for some people in a good way, in a way that brings them comfort. It's a change. It's a nostalgia play. It's my childhood. It's whatever. But people, I don't think about Huell as like a ruthless dude.
1: Well, but if you watch it through a different lens, it's not too hard to see.
0: That's so funny.
1: I mean, he's just sort of walking away from people mid sentence.
0: Right. My favorite ever, which I think is one of the most famous, is the Baghdad Cafe episode, which maybe we'll find and play a little bit later. But a clip of that, though, where he just shows up somewhere, rolling tape, doesn't tell anybody he's going to be there, and he walks around asking people just the wildest questions. And then, as you're saying correctly, he sort of steps away and does his own thing. What did you learn from watching him, and how do you think? You know, I mean, was there anything that you took from that when you started doing your own on-camera stuff? Or was that a coincidence that people said, hey, this guy feels like Huell?
1: There was no intentionality to it. Weirdly, Huell So Jewel died in 2013, and I think we made the first episode literally like a month or two after he died. I went to his memorial at Griffith Park.
0: Oh my God.
1: At the observatory. Tom LaBonge was leading.
0: Also rest in peace.
1: And then it just sort of started to, it shifted into a bit of a cheer rally. He was like, let's hear from Franklin High.
0: Oh,
1: was
0: just kind of going through,
1: and people were kind of like tepidly cheering.
0: You're right.
1: And then there was an LAPD helicopter that flew over, and over the bullhorn, they said, LAPD loves Huell Hauser.
0: Oh, and so sweet.
1: So it was just this wonderful sort of tableau. The man in front of me had a ankle, like full fur coat. A lot of people showing up for Huell from different parts of Los Angeles.
0: Yeah, different walks of life.
1: But Huell, 2013, passes away. I just started doing my thing. It honestly started to be, the show originally started because I was taking a class at Pasadena City College.
0: Right.
1: And was just doing a homework assignment and was working with a guy at Trader Joe's, where we were both working at that point.
0: No way. The original Trader
1: Joe's? No, close by. The original's on Arroyo Parkway. This is at Del Mar and
0: Lake. Well, I'm no longer interested in this conversation. Go away.
1: No, and long story short, when the nice thing about going back to school is you can ask a friend for a favor, and it you actually do it that weekend. Mm. You're like, hey, I have homework. Can you help me with this thing?
0: Right.
1: So the homework assignment was make a YouTube video under 5 minutes that taught someone something. And I had been doing sort of LA tours for friends up until that point.
0: Because you just were a student of the LA history?
1: Student of the LA history. Yeah. So my dad grew up in Downey. So we would come in to downtown, go to Philippe's, where you and I.
0: Of course. We had lunch
1: together. And it was just always there. And so I always felt a sort of, I wanted to cheer on Los Angeles, because I felt like it was, you know, easy to misunderstand. So I had little spots I would take people. So one of those spots was the first episode, and then it sort of built from there, and you kind of self-credential in life. And
0: I like that. Yeah. That's fascinating. We have so much to still get into, but now you're doing content for 404 for the LA Times. Interesting sort of POV, I think, which is that you respect and have always loved this city and the history of it, and you're doing something that's very modern. You've always sort of like been at the intersection of the history of this thing, this established existence, but here's a new fun way to do that thing. I feel like it's a perfect continuation here for what you're doing at LA Times. Do they get how important it is, do you think?
1: I can't actually answer that question.
0: I hope they do. All right, well, let me say this. I hope that they understand that what you are doing and what you guys are doing is the way that they are going to reach younger people.
1: Well, I'm glad you're saying that. I'll replay this for my boss.
0: Clip it out.
1: I'll clip it
0: out. Give them a tape.
1: Because the whole point of this thing that I'm a part of, 404, was to create videos for the internet, you know, for social media, essentially. And the thing that I like about it is, I had been making 8 to 10 minute long videos, which, you know, were fun to make, but a really heavy lift to do all that. So I could shift to these 90 second videos. So where I had been doing sort of more, let's say, like oil painting type things, now I could just do a quick charcoal sketch of a place, of a person, of a thing, and meet people where they are, because social media videos are much shorter.
0: Yeah.
1: And I was happy to make things shorter because I was tired of making longer stuff, because it all just disappears anyway. So I could just break it down into smaller pieces. And I am so grateful that people like it, people watch it, and can learn about the city.
0: It's great stuff. You have such a great presence. I was so loving when we had lunch. So many people were coming up to you saying like, oh hey man, I'm such a huge fan, I love what you're doing. And I feel the same way. Coming up,
1: we have to set the record though. If we were keeping score, one guy recognized me, 15 people recognized you.
0: Well, I paid all of them before you showed up. I saw you get recognized. You went to the bathroom and I went out and gave 20s to every single person. Yeah, there said, come on, my ego's bruised. No, we're here with Tom Carroll from Tom Explores Los Angeles and also the LA Times 404 project. We're going to take a quick break. This is the Andy Riesmeyer Show. 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
2: 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Israeli Prime Minister Benjamin Netanyahu is headed to the U.S. California's attorney general has been accused of election rigging, and a boogie boarder in Newport Beach has had a close encounter with a great white shark. 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
0: 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And he told me an incredible recommendation for something that I'm not going to share, because it was just, this is you always just exuding information, because you know the city. And you have such a great love for it. I wondered when we came back, you know, you did, you were saying that there were some recommendations, some suggestions, some maybe hidden off the beaten path things that you have found in your journeys exploring Los Angeles.
1: Something I've been thinking about a lot recently, the little steamers in Griffith Park.
0: Yeah, fun.
1: I sometimes forget how special that spot is. It's all volunteer run. Now, for the folks listening, these are the tiny trains you sit on, yes. not the full size. No. These are the scale trains.
0: But it's near Traveltown Museum.
1: Right next to Traveltown. So even without kids, you can go there and just ride that little train. I think it's you know, suggested donation. I mean, what monster is not?
0: Yeah, you should kick them a couple bucks. Don't ride for free. You gotta ride it. No one rides a train for free, not less than this city. I think that's a good rec. That's fun.
1: That's something I've been thinking about. What else I've been thinking about? I've been thinking about, we were just talking about the martinis at Herman's.
0: Oh.
1: Their sister restaurant, Queen Street in Highland Park.
0: Amazing.
1: $10 martinis until 6 p.m.
0: Also very cold.
1: They better be cold. Did you see that video?
0: Yes. Yeah, I was just going to ask you.
1: Great reporting.
0: A guy going around to all of the martini haunts in the city trying to identify the coldest martini.
1: Yeah. Great what idea. A great very concept. Jealous I didn't come up with that.
0: I know. And I'm very curious to see where he goes after this, because that's like one of those really genius ideas that I'm not sure how you follow up.
1: I mean, he passes out after this.
0: So he's done. He gets a DUI and then he goes, he's got to hang out. But yeah, Herman's, I think, has the coldest on his list so far. Isn't it the coldest?
1: We should have looked this up. I thought it was Musso.
0: Oh, it may be Musso. That's also a very cold martini. Yeah. And that is added by the fact that there's a little sidecar there with the ice. Yeah,
1: let's not split hairs here. If I'm going for a martini deathbed, let's say Musso.
0: Musso, yeah.
1: Keep it classic.
0: I think if that's your last, if you're moving out of Los Angeles, where's the last meal that you have? I think Musso and Frank, yeah, is, I mean, you can't go wrong with that. You can't.
1: It's just too special. It's been around for too long. They're too good at the job. The food's too good. Drinks are too good.
0: Just, yeah.
1: The rest is noise, frankly.
0: When, I'll remember that the next time I open a restaurant. Thanks, Tom. No, we're across the street from Smokehouse too, which I do like. I do like, but I think that the you know, Musso has got, there's something very special there. After Sam Rubin passed away, they had a sort of a celebration of life where all of the KTLA employees got together at Musso. Musso donated the restaurant to us for a night in honor of Sam.
1: Yeah, and your day job, you're so close to Musso.
0: I at a certain time in my life when I used to not get off work at 11 a.m., I was there a lot. Now it's kind of tough because that's my whole day. You know, if I get off work at 11 a.m. and I go down to Musso, that's the rest of my day. And that makes coming in here real difficult if I was if I had a couple martinis before noon. Let's talk about some other places, too. I know that in the Tom Explores L.A. series, was there something that you really looked for that said, this is a thing that I like, this makes sense for the show, versus something that didn't? What caught your eye? And a couple of the hits, like we said, was the Hawthorne Mall, the abandoned hospital, right? There was like a mental institution that's down in Lincoln Heights.
1: You know, it's funny. That was on my short list. I never did a video about that, but very close to that.
0: Which one did you do?
1: Lincoln Heights Jail.
0: That's
1: one we did. And we got locked inside, which sounds set up. Like, it sounds fake, but it actually is true. We were...
0: That's horrible. That sounds like it gives me anxiety thinking about that.
1: Well, but it gave us the final third.
0: Right.
1: It's what we needed.
0: You were like, great.
1: We were just dragging. 6 minutes in, we're like, where is this going?
0: Yeah.
1: And then we had to...
0: What happened? Did somebody just close? Like,
1: there, simultaneously to us entering... I don't know. This sounds totally fabricated saying this out loud, but I swear it's all true.
0: And that was real, yeah.
1: There was an entrance that wasn't too hard to get into. It was sort of a loading bay type entrance. We go in because we were sort of working with this gentleman whose name I forget, and I'm sorry, Scott. His name's Scott. He did an he ran an Instagram account called Fourth and Main in the 2014, 2015 when Herb X was really big.
0: Urban exploration. Urban exploration. Yes, for men of a certain age, we all know we had this, especially I grew up in the suburbs. What I wanted more than anything else in the world was to go and break into old abandoned buildings.
1: You know, me as a 28-year-old, that was so. But the thing with Lincoln Heights Jail, we wanted it to be more than just sort of like, we're in this crazy place. We would research, pull archival stuff, and there's like a really fascinating history to Lincoln Heights Jail.
0: Right.
1: And so to answer your question the long way around, I wanted there always to be sort of a sub layer to all, rather than just being like, this place is crazy.
0: You're not just breaking in. And I think even in the videos you say, we want to get in here and not to cause, because there's a lot of vandalism that goes on with people who are going into these abandoned buildings.
1: Yeah.
0: And you've always just said, no, I want to go document this. It's interesting to me. It's interesting to look at these places, especially like a mall or a school or a prison or a hospital that was a very alive place at one point that had a lot of activity, had a lot of purpose, that now time has sort of let it go.
1: Yeah. And also visually interesting. You know, we wanted it to be compelling visually. And so that checked that box. And fascinating histories, these spaces, these sort of moribund spaces that are in flux. We felt it was worth it, even if the episode maybe didn't turn out exactly how we wanted it to be. Now it's sort of this document. I can look at these old episodes that are now 10 years old.
0: Yeah.
1: And be like, wow, it's definitely changed since
0: Hawthorne Mall is 100% different than it was. It is.
1: Yeah. Did they? I have not followed up.
0: I mean, I think it got even worse.
1: Yeah. It made some rounds on TikTok not that long ago.
0: I think they cleaned it up for a shoot or something like that for some movie, but then it definitely, you know, and these things come and go, they ebb and flow. But I think having that now as a not only, an example, like you said, for history, for documenting the history of this place at a specific time in LA's history. Very cool to see this place in 2014, whatever. Also, as a piece of, as an example of what we were watching back then and how video on the internet has changed since then is also so fascinating, I think. Those videos are obviously still available there on Tom Explores Los Angeles on YouTube. When you look back, did you have to have any tetanus shots? Were there any kind of situations where it was like a little dicey?
1: I'm sure there were, but in actuality, it was all pretty chill.
0: And you never got caught?
1: No, we never got caught. We never pushed things too far because I am a good boy.
0: Yeah, I get it. Yeah.
1: I like to try and follow the rules as much as possible. It was just, I don't know. I never, like, no. It was all, I mean, there was no one ever around.
0: Yeah.
1: And so we'd go middle of the day and these things were fine.
0: It feels like there was no one around, it was also not common to try to get clout for figuring out something like this. Now it's a completely different landscape.
1: And we would be very careful. We wouldn't really show how we got into places because we wouldn't want to, you know, have it just, turn into this larger thing. It was more so just to like show a space. We weren't trying to tell people how to get in because we didn't want to sort of add to or accelerate the demise, right?
0: Very good point. When we come back, a couple more questions for you. I want to ask, where have you not been yet that you wish that you could go and make a video about? And then also, if you have any other suggestions for cool places for people in Los Angeles, we'll hear them. Tom Carroll is my guest. Andy Riesmeyer's show continues after this. Checking in on the KFI 24-Hour Newsroom.
2: I'm Eileen Gonzalez, live from the KFI 24-Hour Newsroom. Israeli Prime Minister Benjamin Netanyahu is heading to the U.S. this week as the White House considers a new expansion of the military force against Iran. ABC Stephen Portnoy says this will mark Netanyahu's seventh visit to the White House in President Trump's second term.
17: So you can expect that Iran will certainly dominate the conversation. You might also expect that Lebanon will come up. Trump in recent months has been critical of how Benjamin Netanyahu has been targeting Hezbollah in recent months.
2: Both Israel and Lebanon have agreed to a plan for Israeli forces to withdraw from occupied areas, but there's been little progress and Trump has not set a timeline for the pullout. The suspect in yesterday's deadly attack on outside a pride celebration in Berlin is dead after a confrontation with police. Police say the 21-year-old suspect rushed towards officers with a stabbing weapon and was shot and killed. ABC's Britt Clinette says Abdul Balout a German citizen with Lebanese roots, died at the scene.
18: Now that's in the western part of the city in Spandau, and it followed a massive search operation to find this suspect. Authorities saying that all signs indicate that it was an Islamist terror attack.
2: Officials say Balat had previously tried to join the Islamic State group. The attack killed one person and injured 29 others near the Brandenburg Gate. California's Attorney General has been accused of election rigging for changing the language in the state's voter ID initiative, which will be on the ballot in November. Republican candidate for governor Steve Hilton says the original title read establishes additional voter identification and citizenship verification requirements.
19: Here's what they've changed it to. Prohibits citizens from voting unless they present government-issued identification. Invalidates mail ballots that do not have last four digits of designated government-issued identification number.
2: He called it laughably corrupt and insane. State Assemblyman David Tongipa called it blatant manipulation and rigging right in the middle of the election season. A boogie boarder in Newport Beach has had a close call with a great white shark yesterday, but never appeared to be in danger. Video shows what experts believe was a juvenile great white leaping out of the water near Lifeguard Tower 40. A Cal State Long Beach marine biologist says the shark may have been trying to shake off parasites, or it may have simply been playing. Let's go to a crash on the 5 in Irvine.
20: 5 northbound, just before Alton Parkway, a vehicle crashed into the center divider median. That vehicle had blocked the carpool lane for a little bit, but it looks like everything has been cleared off the freeway. So there's some good news. But the 5 northbound, you're still slow from the 405 or the El Toro Y. 5 southbound, the Golden State Freeway, just past the 110, not far from Dodger Stadium. An accident involving a Jeep and a big rig clearing off the right-hand shoulder. But south, 5 Golden State Freeway slows from the 2 down to the East LA interchange. With Southern California's most accurate traffic reports, I'm Mike Moore.
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Instagram, TikTok, great content about the city of LA.

0: We've got a talk back. You ready, Tom?
1: I'm ready.
2: Hey, guys. Have you ever been to the Damon's before they redid it? Cool. That place rocks.
0: It seems like they couldn't have ever redone it way that it is.
3: When did they redo it?
1: Well, she also said it in the present tense. So it's before, like, she's pro the redo.
2: Cool. That place rocks.
0: Yeah.
1: Okay.
2: I been there before they even built the Americana.
0: Wow.
2: And the old Damon's was really small, but yet just as good.
0: Wow.
2: Anyway, Alex Theater, yes, I've been there. In fact, I walked home from there, and I lived in Eagle Rock in Glendale's.
0: That's great. That's
1: a long walk.
0: That is that's quite
1: down Colorado Boulevard, not the, you know, a little busy.
0: Do you think she took the 134? I hope not. Damon's is great. It's a perfect combination of like a tiki bar and a steakhouse, which is like a most interesting, odd thing.
1: I love the pork chops at Damon's.
0: Is that the thing to get?
3: That's what my husband gets.
1: There you go.
3: Yeah.
0: That's great.
1: Two of us.
0: I'm a New York strip guy because I think it's a good thing to share.
1: Well, see, that's where you're employed by KTLA. I'm employed by
0: the LA Times.
1: So that's the delta. You're
0: all right. For the strip. No.
1: I'm a pork chop guy.
0: New York strip is a good deal because it's a lot of ounces for the money.
1: But it's definitely
0: higher.
1: It's more than a pork chop.
0: Yeah, I guess that might be true. I have two jobs, Tom.
4: Hey, Andy. Is Nikki a natural blonde originally and she dyed her hair brunette?
0: Nikki?
5: I'm a brunette.
4: I believe that's considered artificial intelligence. Bye.
5: I don't know what to say to that. I've got so many fans.
0: That's our friend Marshall, who's obviously a fan of Nikki as well.
6: Hi. This is Terry. I've got to ask this question. Do any of you remember Troy Donahue?
3: The old movie star?
0: Maybe. That's all she said.
3: Did he have blue eyes? Is that what she's talking about?
0: Tom, where do you stand on this? Apparently, men with blue eyes more attractive to women than men with brown eyes. As a brown eye haver, what do you say?
1: Well, it's funny. So the radio was playing in the kitchen before I came here. My wife was like,
0: Do you have blue eyes or brown eyes?
1: I have hazel eyes.
0: You have hazel eyes. Okay.
1: Behind these hazel eyes.
3: Yeah.
1: My
3: belly.
1: Wife said she likes brown eyes.
0: Yeah.
1: So one woman does not agree with that study. And sometimes you just have to deal with what the good Lord gave
0: that's
1: you.
0: That's right. I thought that I was like, hey, buddy, my eyes are up here. Wait, no, that is the thing that you say.
7: It's funny. Modern women today, they have a list of what they're looking in a guy.
0: Well, okay, first of all, women have always had a list. Everybody has a list. You have a list, too. We have lists. We're not attracted to everybody and everyone. Most of us, I think.
3: Everyone's got a list.
0: Yeah, everybody's got a list.
7: But what do they bring to the table?
0: You know,
7: we have a list too. And I have a son that's 25 years old, lives with me, makes good money. And, he's not dating. He stopped dating because there's just a bunch of people out there that's looking to screw over men.
0: Whoa.
3: Wow.
0: Well, we wish him the best.
3: By the way, Troy Donahue was famously known for his striking blue eyes.
0: Oh, that's what they called him, old blue eyes, right?
3: No, that was Sinatra.
0: Oh, okay.
8: Hey, Andy.
0: I know.
8: Hey, Andy, if you've ever loved Homer, then you should see it, The Odyssey.
0: Yes, Tom, I'll catch you up. I haven't seen The Odyssey. I'm kind of protesting.
1: Okay, well, here's the thing. Have you seen the movie Team America?
0: 100%.
1: So, unfortunately, I cannot watch The Odyssey without thinking about Matt Damon saying his own name.
0: Of course.
1: That's
0: a pretty good reason for it. Yeah. I mean, I also feel like I was forced to read that book so many times throughout middle school that it feels like a chore to me.
1: My weird take is the language. So, the language of the movie, of Gladiator, is, you know, sort of Shakespearean, probably not accurate, but it just feels of that world.
0: Yeah.
1: The Odyssey language is too modern. Thank you.
0: Oh.
1: It's just like, give me a vague British accent for no reason.
0: But they're like, hey,
1: it's not that far off.
0: Hey, Odysseus.
3: When Telemachus was like, dad, I'm waiting for my dad. That was a little weird.
1: Yeah, okay. I haven't even seen the movie.
3: Oh,
1: so
3: sorry, spoiler.
1: I shouldn't really be giving the sake, but from the trailer, yeah. I saw enough. I'm like, it was enough in the trailer for me to be like, what is going on?
0: Also, Heather, I think Telemachus waiting for his dad is pretty much the whole movie. So you don't, it's not really a spoiler though.
3: But like what he was saying, like there, it feels like it needs just a little bit of a British accent.
1: Thank you.
3: And
1: exactly.
3: Like they would say,
1: yes.
3: Father, I'm waiting for my father.
0: I'm waiting for my Right. Why have all the period outfits?
1: Where is my dad?
0: All right. My dad. He's going to pick me up from Erwan. Last question for you, Tom. Where do you want to go that you haven't been yet that you'd like to explore?
1: Where would I like to go that I haven't been yet that I would like to explore? God, Greystone Mansion.
0: Ooh, that's a good one.
3: Ooh, I want to go there too.
1: It's on my list.
0: Let's do it.
1: It's a public park. It's not hard to get to, but it's just one of the things. It's a little too deep in Beverly Hills, and I just had never been, and I'm not okay with that. I should have been there years ago.
0: Love that. And then last other thing, you have any recommendations for people that they should check stuff out?
1: Let me just look at my notes really quick.
0: Oh, okay, all right, fine. That's fine.
1: All I have written on my notes is Matt
0: Next
1: Damon.
0: Time you next time you come back, we'll talk about that. Tom Carroll, you can find him at Tom Explores Los Angeles. You can also look up what his daily output is there at the LA Times 404, LA Times .404 on Instagram and TikTok. Buddy, great to see you. Thanks for being here. Thanks for spending a whole hour with us. I feel like it's so much smarter having just talked to you for a minute.
1: Andy, that has been a true pleasure, and I don't know why you feel smarter, but I'll take it.
0: This is the Andy Riesmeyer Show. 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
9: I'm Eileen Gonzalez, live from the KFI 24-Hour Newsroom. Newport Beach police say they're investigating what they call an organized gathering planned for today. 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
0: 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There are these guys from Utah, a band. And I was so lucky through this job to have been very, very fortunate to meet so many people, many of them my heroes, especially in the world of music. You know, I grew up as a musician, always wanted to play in a band, started a band when I was in middle school. It didn't work out for me in that way, but I'm very happy that I still get to sort of be around it. Interview people, talk about music, and share that experience with them. And so interviewing musicians is one of my favorite things to do. And so I got to talk to this band called Riffwood, who they had a viral song, got them a deal with their legendary producer, a legendary producer that they loved so much. And here is the piece that we heard earlier this morning on the KTLA Morning News.
6: For a dream, you and your buddies start a band in middle school. You got so good, the producer behind your favorite band, the one that made you pick up an instrument in the first place, finds you and says, "You got it, kid." Brings you to Hollywood to make a record. You go on tour to play one of the most iconic venues of all time. That dream came true for the guys in Riffwood.
7: You won't be long, you won't be long.
6: This is Riffwood, a new band from Utah, ready to take over the world. Carson, Hiram, and Shredder actually formed the group when they were just 11 years old.
8: Watched like a...
0: And now they are 16 and 17. They are still very young. They, me standing next to him, I looked 65.
8: TV show, and there was a band in it, and we were just like, we should do that.
6: That's sick. And had you played music at all before?
8: No. It's as simple as we just called what we thought was cool. So I was like, yo, I want to play guitar.
9: I just got there last. They were already on the guitars.
6: Inspired by their love of Green Day and other 90s rock.
9: First gateway to Green Day. It was the Dookie CD was stuck in my dad's car.
6: Oh, can you imagine if Gordon Lightfoot's greatest hits was the CD stuck in your dad's car? Where would we be?
9: Very different.
6: Yeah.
7: Sun in my eyes. Said around is not dead.
6: Fast forward a bit, they win their high school battle of the bands, put an original song on TikTok, and completely blow up.
8: That time in our band was absolutely insane.
9: I was kind of against posting it in the first place.
6: No way, really?
9: Yeah, because I wasn't in it.
6: Oh. Suddenly, people everywhere knew who they were, including multi-platinum record producer Rob Cavallo.
8: All of a sudden, Carson gets a DM that said Kim Cavallo, and we're like, Cavallo?
6: Cavallo? Cavallo?
8: No way.
6: The former head of Warner Music produced the Goo Goo Dolls, Alanis Morissette, and, oh yeah, his first big artist, Green Day.
10: You can get my attention, but I mean, I've been around bands for 30 years, so it's like it's a high bar. And here are these 15 and 16 year old kids, and I'm like, they're a real band already.
6: After Rob met the band and heard them live, they started working together. Riffwood taking time out of their high school schedule to fly out to LA and make a big old rock record.
10: Like, sort of like God Does It or something, where it's like three guys get together, and all of a sudden there's a chemistry, and music is born out of that chemistry. Energy happens. I've seen it before in my life. Obviously with a lot of great bands, Green Day or My Chemical Romance or whoever. As a producer, I capture it on record. And as a manager, we preserve it so that it can go out to the world in its purest form.
8: Seriously, a dream come true. I mean, I would always say if you were to ask us who our dream producer to work with would be, we would have said Rob Cavallo.
10: We venture all the way from Black Sabbath to like Pink Floyd.
6: And have that inescapable energy of youth. The thing that was cool when I was young, which makes me think that I'm also cool. Right? Don't I just fit in with all these young dudes who are right around my age?
8: I think people like to see young kids like us outside and making music.
2: On July 24th, they'll be headlining a show at the Troubadour, a rite of passage for any rock star on the rise.
8: It's really crazy. We've been very fortunate with how things have turned out for us so far.
10: This show will blow your mind. I don't care how old or young you are, you will like this show. You will get it immediately. You will walk out of the show going, I need to see that again. Because this band is 100 out of 100. We're going to take them and we're going to import them like cheese throughout the rest of the world.
3: Right. That's awesome.
10: You just like French cheese. Oh my God, my eyes are actually watering.
3: Yeah, got
10: it. It's a happy cry. No, it's just...
0: You can listen to Troubadour on the internet, of course. Oh, excuse me. Oh, man. Come on, Andy. And 3, 2, 1. You can listen to Riffwood anywhere you'd like on Spotify, on YouTube, Apple Music, wherever. They are so kind and sweet, and they have great positive energy, and they all have such clearly defined personalities already for, you know, truly kids. And like I told you, I'm living vicariously through them. I'm not even ashamed to say it. When I was that age, this is what I dreamed of making a record and having the guy who produced all my favorite records say, you got it. This is a great thing. Let's make a record together. They played the record for us when we were there. It's very cool. They are just young, but they punch way outside of their weight class. And it's such a cool thing to see, especially young kids who grew up in an era of internet and disposable nonsense and everything, to like pick up real instruments, play them. They don't play the backing tracks. They don't do auto tune. They just play their instruments and play them really well. And they've been touring Europe, and now they're touring the United States, headlining tour, and not even graduated high school yet. Congratulations to the guys in Riffwood. If you'd like to find out more, riffwood.com. There you go. Very cool. 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
12: A pause in airstrikes. I'm Eileen Gonzalez, live from the KFI 24-hour newsroom. For the first time in nearly 2 weeks, U.S. and Iranian forces did not exchange overnight strikes. ABC's Matt Rivers says tensions, however, remain high in the region.
13: U.S. Central Command saying it boarded a ship Sunday in the Arabian Sea on suspicion of violating the U.S. blockade of Iran before ultimately letting that ship go. And in the nearby Red Sea, the Houthi rebels, Iran's proxy group in Yemen, opening up a new front.
12: The Houthis targeted Saudi oil exports, claiming they hit state-run oil operations. Wildfires are forcing more evacuations in parts of France and Spain. Authorities in southwest France ordered another 55,000 people to leave overnight as flames moved closer to Bordeaux, bringing the total number evacuated in the region to about 220,000. Gusting winds have fed flames overnight. This American couple, who live in a suburb of Bordeaux, are among the evacuees.
14: It escalated pretty quickly.
15: You could see the wind shift, and it really got thick. Smoke, and it was real, you know, a lot of ash falling out of the sky.
12: In Spain, wildfires have also forced tens of thousands from their homes in the Valencia region and west of Madrid as firefighters battle wind-driven flames. Newport Beach police say they are investigating what they call an organized gathering plan for today after posts circulated on social media. The department says extra officers will be on patrol and warn anyone involved in violence, vandalism, or other crimes that they will face immediate enforcement. The warning comes just weeks after more than 400 people were arrested during a chaotic, destructive 4th of July gathering in the city. LAPD vehicles will soon have new technology.
16: The LAPD says the new technology is designed to improve emergency response times, reduce traffic collisions, and enhance public safety. The vehicles will feature the Federal Signal Rumbler Low Frequency Warning System, which works with the department's existing siren system to emit low frequency sound waves that can be heard and felt by drivers and pedestrians. The vehicles will also be equipped with the Federal Signal Sync Module, which will allow multiple patrol cars to simultaneously broadcast synchronized pre-recorded public safety announcements. Deborah Mark, KFI News.
12: A 911 program in Orange County is going to start sending out mental health professionals instead of sheriff's deputies.
17: If someone is experiencing a behavioral health crisis, the person who should respond is a behavioral health professional.
18: The OC Healthcare Agency's Dr. Veronica Kelly says the cross-agency collaboration with the sheriff's department leads to better outcomes for people in crisis.
17: We are co-located and their 911 dispatch center. So our clinicians are embedded.
18: She says the program began in 2024 when deputies were still sent to all emergency calls. Now deputies won't be sent if no law has been broken and there is no threat to public safety. Michael Crozier, KFI News.
12: Health officials say it's time to pay more attention to safety issues with e-bikes. Researchers at UC San Diego have compiled data showing there were more than 4,000 e-bike crashes in California in the recent years. UC San Diego School of Medicine professor Jay Doucette tells KFI's Monks and Merrill kids under 14 are being affected more than any other age group.
19: These bikes are not like bicycles. They're a bit different. They can have a lot of power and, they're electric. So the torque you get when you twist the throttle is instantaneous if you have that type of e-bike.
12: He says e-bike crashes cause blunt head trauma and fractures more comparable to motorcycles than standard bicycles. Watch out for a work zone on the 405 in Sherman Oaks.
0: This is on the southbound side. The two right lanes are closed between the 101 and Ventura Boulevard until tomorrow morning for ongoing pavement work. Right now you're seeing very heavy delays coming away from Victory, and that's also impacting traffic on the 101 southbound heading out of Tarzana. You're going to see heavy delays as you come up to Tampa, and that's going to continue off and on down to the 405. From there, though, looking like no delays out to the 134 interchange. Heading into downtown LA, the 101 southbound, you're going to see heavy slowing coming away from Santa Monica Boulevard. That continues off and on down to the 110 and then opens up into downtown. On the other side, the 101 northbound, you're going to see slowing as you approach the 10 interchange. That's going to get real heavy as you come up to Alameda. It stays heavy up to Alvarado, and then from Alvarado, mostly just patchy delays the rest of the way up to the Cahuenga Pass. In Elysian Park, the 5 northbound, you're going to see heavy slowing coming away from Broadway, and that'll continue up to the 2. From there, though, looking like no delays the rest of the way up into Glendale. With Southern California's most accurate traffic reports, I'm Alex Krupe.
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24: 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Thank you for tuning in. Good to have you along with us. Boy, oh boy, do we have a lot to get to. Warm waters off the pier in Santa Monica is causing sharks to appear closer and closer. And we got a lot of news to get to with respect to Comic-Con in San Diego. So many people are outside in San Diego for Comic-Con this year. It's by far the biggest event for San Diego, by far the biggest event for the convention center. And everybody's having a good time. Like, it has been a fun, easy event and surprises around every corner. And it's expensive, but they put up all kinds of free things to do. It's just, I'm so impressed with the way they have rolled this out. It's never not been a problem, but it has never been easier. And it's grown so much. So what I like about Comic-Con this year, I'm not a huge comic book guy, and I'm not a big superhero guy, so I wouldn't go, and I didn't go. But I'm watching it covered, and I appreciate the people that really are into it. But two things have happened this year that I think made it really special. Number one, they attracted children again. It was always available for kids, but there's just so many adults there, and right now in the industry, there's so many things that are good for kids. It was always family friendly, but they really focused on inviting children and made sure that everybody knew that kids under 12 are free with a paying adult. I think they increased it this year to make it two kids under 12 with a paying adult.
1: Do I have to leave my child behind if I have one of those coveted badges to get inside of the convention center? Well, the good news is if they're under the age of 12, they actually get in for free. But you may be wondering, well, how do I get them that badge? It's something you can only get the day of. Each paid adult can register up to two children for free if they're under the age of 12.
24: Right, and that's great. That's the local CBS affiliate, Evan Nirani, down in San Diego. So that means you can take other people's kids too. Like if you have a 10-year-old with his best friend, he wants to go. Like, why wouldn't you take as many as you could? And people did. And that is fun. I just like to see at least as many kids at Comic-Con as adults. The other thing they did this year that I think is so great is it was cool to do free things too. Like everybody, Paramount, the Comedy Channel, like Comedy Network, like everybody did free stuff as well as convention stuff. And the free stuff was great. They opened up Petco Park and everybody had a presence there, frankly, that had a presence inside Comic-Con. And they would give away really good free swag. They had surprises. Green Day did a show. Right out, it's called Gallagher Square, right outside of Petco. And he just hopped up on an ice cream truck and started to perform. Here it is.

mean, how cool is that? Like, you're just walking around like, yeah, you know, can't afford Comic-Con. The badges are kind of expensive, but I want to go people watch and just go walk around, which is fun. But then all of a sudden, you know, you hear some guy on an ice cream truck, and they were giving away free ice cream to promote their upcoming movie, Nimrods. But he breaks out a guitar and just starts playing.

0: just like, it was just a shocker, right? But it's been going on all weekend, and there's just all kinds of celebrity sightings, and it's just a lot of fun. I just think they did a really good job. It's not over yet. And the people that are still going today can go and save money.
1: Before you hit add to cart, ask around. Someone you know might already have the perfect costume, wig, prop, or accessory just sitting in their closet. Comic-Con, all about creativity, and some of the best cosplays are made by mixing, matching, reusing pieces, not necessarily buying everything brand new.
0: I saw a lot of professional costumes watching TV. I mean, these people are really... all out in costume. So I don't know that you can dress up by asking your neighbor to borrow a blonde wig. And, I mean, I guess you could, but these people that I'm seeing that are dressing up are really going to town on these outfits and these costumes. But it is a lot of creativity. It is a lot of fun. It brings in a lot of revenue. Everybody's in a good mood. The weather is a little warm for these costumes. We're in the middle of a heat wave in Southern California. But everybody's having a good time. And by the way, there are 8,000 volunteers. 8,000 volunteers. That is a tremendous amount of support. And the people, like, they didn't have, you don't get paid, obviously, to volunteer. You do get a day pass, which is fun. But the people that are volunteering are fans of Comic-Con. Like, they have this at Dodger Stadium and Angel Stadium, too. It's the closest, you know, thing I can think to it, where people that love baseball, love seeing families at a baseball game, and just love the Dodgers, and they're volunteering to make sure everyone has all their questions answered, knows where to go, is safe. It's the same thing down at the convention center in San Diego. The people that are volunteering, the people that are helping you, they are just so happy that you're there. So it's just a real positive spirit. But I had no idea that how complicated the volunteer process was.
2: So what does it take to become one? We asked Comic-Con's spokesperson. David Glanzer started out as a fan 48 years ago. Then he became a volunteer, and now he's the voice of Comic-Con.
0: Yeah, spokesperson for Comic-Con. Started out as a volunteer. He's finally getting paid. 48 years.
3: I came in one year and I was like, oh my gosh, these people are like my tribe.
0: That's right. There's the tribe down there. Bunch of adults that are fascinated with comic books. But, you know, it's all good. I like the fact that it's a little more family friendly this year. You're seeing a little less risque costumes, which I think is probably a good idea. It's not adult Halloween. And I have no problem with the naughty nurse. But this is not the right place for it. There, I think, really, Wonder Woman is about as risque of an outfit I saw. And the person dressed up like Wonder Woman looked great. A lot of Transformer-type people, a lot of Star Wars, and everybody just having a really good time.
2: Turns out there's no interview. You just apply and you find out by email. Now more than 6,000 to 8,000 people apply to volunteer and goes through two rounds. The biggest perk is that volunteers earn a free badge per shift.
0: Oh, free badge per shift. Two shifts, two badges. And you can take, and then you get to take a child under 12 for free, up to two. So really, really fun. And well done, everybody. And if you went to Comic-Con, give me a call. Let me know what you saw. I did see Johnny Depp. He's promoting his upcoming film, Scrooge, and was in character and was just standing in the gas lamp. Like, you know, in character, in costume, goofing around with the crowd. Like, so much fun. All right, when we come back, the concern that they had, and I've talked with law enforcement, it wasn't an issue as it turned out, but they did have a concern. Pickpocketing is on the rise. And it's odd since people don't even take wallets with them anymore. But they had a pickpocketing problem during the Pride weekend, last weekend in San Diego. There's big Pride. Pride goes on the entire month of July in San Diego, but they had the big parade last weekend, and a lot of people got pickpocketed. Mostly cell phones, which is an interesting choice. And the pickpocketers were literally watching to see you check your phone, put it down. So that means the screen's not locked. and they would strike. And they hit a couple of bars down there in San Diego, and you would be impressed with how one bar handled it. A bunch of ladies did not like it, and they caught the pickpocketer and wrestled him to the ground. I'll share it all with you when I come back. Lou Penrose on KFI AM 640, live everywhere on the iHeartRadio app. Let's get the latest now. Aileen Gonzalez is live in the KFI 24-hour newsroom.
4: Here's the latest. President Trump is facing criticism over his handling of the nuclear deal with Saudi Arabia. A cancer patient is suing Lineage Logistics and several other companies over last month's warehouse fire in Boyle Heights. And The Odyssey is still at the top of the nation's box office. 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
0: 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Good to have you along with us talking about all the fun that's happening down in San Diego for Comic-Con. Just live things happening, surprises around every corner, free swag and free events and a free concert. You're just walking around, you turn a corner, and there's a Green Day show. Lines everywhere. It is really, really, really crowded inside, from what I understand. Like, there's lines to get in line.
28: Oh, man, look at all these lines. There are lines to get into lines.
0: What I say. But that's the way it goes. But the one thing, at least at something like Comic-Con, there's a lot to do while you're waiting in line. Just looking around. It's never boring. Like, it's, you're never really not being entertained. Like, there's nothing to do while I'm waiting in line at my Wells Fargo branch. But if you have to be in line, at least be entertained, right?
28: Why are all these lines capped? That's kind of crazy. Oh, wow. So this is Comic-Con. It is so packed here.
0: Yeah, they do that. That's actually kind of cool, right? There are so many lines, and they're long lines, so they cap the line. They don't let the queue just continue to go. So that drives people to other things. So if at some point they say, look, I don't want you standing in line for 30 minutes. So we're going to cap the line here. go look at something else. And it keeps everything flowing. Just really impressed. All right, so pickpocketing. There was a problem at the Pride Parade. A lot of pickpocketing going on, a lot of cell phone thefts. And they were concerned that this would happen during Comic-Con. But it did happen last weekend in San Diego.
1: Big crowds mean big opportunity for thieves. Over the Pride weekend, the reports of cell phone thefts were on the rise. And now with Comic-Con about to take over the gas lamp, we're working through on how to keep your phone out of a thief's hand.
0: I'm not fully understanding. I mean, Adam, is there a street value to a stolen cell phone? Like, I know they're expensive, but if you can't use it, what do you do with it? It just seems like an odd thing to steal to me. I mean, I'm not going to leave it, you know, on the table and go to the bathroom, but it just, like, of all the things to steal, that's just, I don't know. As soon as somebody finds out it's stolen, you turn it off. Like, what's the plan here? Well, if you want to steal cell phones and you're in San Diego, let me tell you right now, you want to stay away from the Gossip Grill. The Gossip Grill caters to gay women. And that's where the thief went. And he was sitting around. They work in pairs and they like tag team each other. And they watch you. They watch to see when your phone is open and when it's locked, and they know if you just, you know, send a text and then you put your phone down and you look away, that's when they go grab it because it's still open. But you better get away if you're going to be a thief in a gay bar. I think this thief probably thought, well, this is easy, right? Gay women, I can get away with being a crook here. I would argue that's not the best choice. You're probably better off, if you're going to be a thief, you're probably better off in a straight bar that has both men and women in it. Certainly, this did not work out for this crook. Here is Mo. Mo owns the Gossip Grill, and she'll tell you what happened.
2: And we actually had someone in here that the girls took him down the ground and held him.
0: Oh, no. They caught him. Guy was in there trying to steal cell phones, trying to be a crook in the Gossip Grill. And the girls pounced. And they got him on the ground. And they held him on the ground. Until security came. Wow.
2: Took him down the ground and held him until our security could get him out. And so when our security got him, he's going on there like, phone thief.
0: That's right. Good. Man, I'll tell you what, that's an amazing story. To get tackled by a bunch of gay women at the bar and caught red-handed, literally red-handed. Yeah, that's not a good plan. Not a good plan. So don't be doing that. If you're going to be a pickpocket guy, stay away from the gay bars, because obviously, like, if it's a gay men's bar, have you seen these guys at the gym? They'll kick your ass. So don't be stealing from them. I'm surprised. Like, when did this become a thing? That now we're, like, stealing gay people's cell phones? That's the new crime? Crazy, right?
1: So to protect yourself, use a strong passcode, be aware of your surroundings, and keep your phone off the bar.
0: Does everyone just use 123456? I know that Kanye West uses 000000 because I saw him do it. Mine's 555555. I don't know if these are strong passcodes or not, but they work for me. That's going to be a hell of a story, though, when this guy winds up in lockup. What are you in for? Oh, pickpocketing. Yeah, how'd they catch you? A bunch of women jumped me. That's not going to be a great story in the jail cell. All right, well, water is warm, for sure, off the coast. Feeling more like Florida than Southern California for much of this week. Water temperatures, mid-70s along most of Southern California coast. The Santa Monica Pier water temperature, 75 degrees. 75 degrees. It's beautiful swimming. Beautiful surf. A lot of fun, but it does bring sharks. And now we have drone footage, courtesy of ABC7, of a 10-foot, half the size of the shark in Jaws, but still a biggie. And it's ominous footage as you see kids on boogie boards and surfboards out there, and the shark is just swimming around, and they don't know, which is usually the case in the ocean, right? You don't really know what's in the ocean, but the warm water is what's attracting them, they tell us. I'll tell you all about it coming up next. Lou Penrose on KFI AM 640, live everywhere on the iHeartRadio app. Let's get the latest now. Eileen Gonzalez is live in the KFI 24-hour newsroom.
3: A Boyle Heights cancer patient is suing Lineage Logistics and several other companies over last month's warehouse fire that blanketed nearby neighborhoods with smoke and foul odors. The lawsuit, seeking unspecified compensatory and punitive damages, says the man had spent hundreds of dollars on air purifiers, higher utility bills, and other expenses while dealing with poor air quality. The fire burned for more than a week, and the cause remains under investigation. President Trump is facing criticism over his handling of the nuclear deal with Saudi Arabia. An agreement had been reached on a nuclear deal that allows the kingdom to use American technology to build nuclear reactors. But less than 24 hours later, Trump made it a condition that the Saudis join the Abraham Accords to help normalize relations with Israel. Maryland Democratic Senator Chris Van Hollen, speaking with ABC News, accused Trump of hitting the Saudis with a bait and switch.
4: It's complete whiplash for the Saudis. I mean, it just shows you cannot rely on the United States. You certainly can't count on the Trump administration.
3: Saudi Arabia has said recognizing Israel depends on a pathway to a Palestinian state, an idea Prime Minister Benjamin Netanyahu has long opposed. The manhunt for the suspect in yesterday's deadly attack near Berlin's Pride Festival is over. German authorities say police shot and killed the 21-year-old German citizen of Lebanese background after he allegedly charged at officers with a knife. Officials say the attack killed one person and injured 29 others. Investigators believe it was an act of Islamic extremist terrorism.
6: Promise me you will come back.
7: What if I can't?
3: Christopher Nolan's The Odyssey remains the nation's top movie, earning an estimated $87 million in its second weekend for a North American total of $286 million. Disney's Moana finished at a distant second.

0: 640 live everywhere on the iHeartRadio app. Lou Penrose with you on a Sunday night. Thank you for tuning in. Good to have you along with us. It's going to be a sharky summer.
1: This year, shark pupping season started as early as February. Way ahead of schedule. Warmer water down in Baja is pushing those young sharks north.
0: That's right. And that's why we're seeing them. ABC 7 shark drone footage. Off of Southern California. A great white.
2: A terrifying close encounter between a great white shark and some unsuspecting children swimming off the coast of Southern California. Watch as drone video shows that 10-foot shark wading extremely close to multiple young swimmers.
0: Man, it is frightening because we are people that watch Jaws, right? And in the movie Jaws, the shark was attacking children. Clearly, the shark is not interested in attacking children because they were right there. He could have had them all. So the sharks are not going after us, but there could be a mistake. And the thing about a mistake with a shark is, you know, it could be an honest mistake, but the damage can be permanent.
2: Who seem completely unaware that the predator is just feet away. One of them even waves at the drone as the shark draws closer.
0: Yeah, it's because the kids didn't know the shark was right there. Trust me, they'd get out of the water. So it's warm water coming from, it's El Nino, pushing the sharks from Mexico, which means we're going to see a return of great whites, plus hammerhead sharks, bull sharks, and tiger sharks. Last time this happened was 2021. And nobody knows, and it did, you know, it pushed sharks here, and nobody knows why they left, because sharks stay. Remember that in the movie? When Chief Brody asks Mr. Hooper about territoriality, that sharks will stay as long as there's food, and there's food. But for some reason, the last time we had the El Nino warm water from Mexico was 2021, and the sharks left. But now they're back. They say great white sharks are not often interested in biting people. There were 29 unprovoked great white attacks or bites in California in the last 10 years. Two were fatal. That seems like a low number, but maybe it isn't. I don't like those numbers. The warmer water is attracting sharks that may be more likely to bite people, especially if you are spearfishing or kayak fishing. Those are the ones that have to watch out. Because if you're spearfishing, sometimes these guys keep fish on their belt. So if you're and the kayak is just a big bloody fish. And sharks can smell that. So don't dangle your legs along the outside of the kayak if you got just a bunch of dead fish all over your boat. Swimmers should not have any issues with hammerheads because they don't often come near the shore. Bull sharks and tiger sharks, it's a whole different ballgame. They do come near the shore, but they're smaller. So according to the shark people, if you're swimming and you see a shark, keep your eye on the shark so the shark knows you're watching it. Like, stare down the shark. I didn't know that. And if you lose sight of it, it's likely right behind you. And this is true. I saw this on TV. I never thought it was true. If the shark does get within arm's length, punch it in the nose.

0: Like, do that. But warm water for sure. 75 degrees off the Santa Monica Pier. That is really lovely. I mean, you know, as long as you don't get eaten by a shark, that's like really temperate. That's kind of nice. And I have this theory, you know, for those of you that are concerned about affordability and housing, every degree over 72, the ocean temperature is, increases your property value by $100,000. That's my theory. So right now, if you were selling your house and it was listed at 1.1, you could probably get 1.5 just because the ocean is so amazing right now. That's my theory. I don't know. I got a lot of realtors listening. You guys can toy with that and let me know if that's accurate or not. You can't swim. You cannot swing a dead cat in Los Angeles without hitting a realtor. So I know that you know. But yeah, that's my theory. Every degree above 72, the ocean temperature is, raises the value of your house by $100,000. So these would be the times. It's going to cool down. And you really don't want warm water all the time. That's how you get hurricanes. So this is just a snapshot in the summer, and that's great. All right, Taco Bell is out of hot water. It started with Taco Bell. I was on vacation. I was in Maui. And that's when I started hearing about Taco Bell and the lettuce at the Taco Bell, and it was making everybody sick. And that went for like at least a news cycle, if not two news cycles. And then they said, no, it's not Taco Bell. It's the supplier, and it's not limited to Taco Bell. And stop, you know, dragging Taco Bell's name through the mud. It's this farm. And the farm was in California. And then Taylor Farms got dragged through the mud for a couple of days. And then a report came out and said, no, that was a false positive. It wasn't their salad, but throw their salad away anyway. Throw the lettuce away. I thought, that's a hell of a thing. Like, I've never heard of Taylor Farms, but I'll bet in the industry is probably known. And where are they going to go and get their reputation back? False positive. Good job, FDA or whoever. Anyway, it's still, there's still something out there making people sick in like 27 states. But Taco Bell needs to do something quick, right? Crisis control. So they brought back an old favorite, or at least something people thought was an old favorite, and they were offering it for a dollar. It's now still full price, but for one day, all day. The Enchirito. It was introduced in the 70s. The Enchirito is a burrito served like an enchilada, which seems to be an unlikely idea. You need a knife and a fork. It's not a handheld food. I mean, if you're going to have a special, make it something nice, right? But anyway, I guess it was a real fan favorite, even though they took it away. And they were offering it. It's lettuce free, and they were doing it for $1. So we sent a guy down there to test it. This is Hungry for Munchies, one of my favorite food critics.
1: The Enchirito is back at Taco Bell, y'all. I didn't even have it the first time. It's apparently an enchilada mixed with a burrito, and I'm an enchilada con asado. That's actually my favorite Mexican dish.
0: Yeah, I do. I like the enchilada too, but I like that in a restaurant. And you need a knife and a fork. How are you going to do that in the car?
1: Enchilada. So I'm going to give y'all the real deal, and I'm a Taco Bell fan. I ain't going to hold y'all. That's right up my alley. I love an enchilada. I love a wet one. I love a fat one. Smell interesting. Kind of smell like chili cheese Fritos. I ain't going to give it a GD. It's cool. Like, I'd eat it. It's not really like an enchilada. It's more like a wet burrito covered in cheese.
0: Right, that's pretty much exactly what it is. It's a wet burrito covered in cheese. But I guess it was a big deal when it was out, and it like wasn't McRib level excitement, but it's back. So run on out to Taco Bell, get yourself an Enchirito, and make sure you're sitting down because you'll need a knife and a fork. Have you had one, Adam? The Enchirito? Did you even know about it? I didn't know. I had never heard of it. So when they said they brought it back, I was like, what's this all about?
2: I haven't had it, but, you know, they're all about the same thing. You know, it's all the same ingredients, just wrapped up in a different way. They're all good, though.
0: Right. It's that kind of a wet burrito. But, you know, I don't look to Taco Bell for, like, sit-down food. Most Mexican food is handheld or can be. This one, not so much. But let's see here. It was a dollar. People sold them. It was a dollar. It's now regular price. So depending on your Taco Bell. But there are Enchirito fans, I guess, and they're very excited about it. And Taco Bell's hoping this kind of changes the subject. Then you want to change the subject from the dirty lettuce story. So anything to change the subject. Burger King is trying to change their subject. They're going with the Whopper guarantee. Burger King is now doing the Starbucks thing. You know, you go to a Starbucks and they mess up your coffee, or they don't do it exactly the way you wanted it. You had specifically asked for one pump of sugar-free vanilla and they did three. You just hand it to them and they'll remake it. No questions asked. They'll do it with a smile. You're not upsetting them. And that's what Burger King is going for. Like, if anything about your Whopper isn't right, you ask for no pickles. You got pickles. Just hand it right back to them and they'll remake it. So that's going to be their new hook. I hope all this works for everybody. KFI AM 640 live everywhere on the iHeartRadio app. I'm Lou Penrose. Let's go to Eileen Gonzalez now, who's live in the KFI 24-hour newsroom.
3: 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Irvine police are looking for someone who's vandalizing Teslas across the city. The first Kenyan to play in the NFL has been deported by ICE, and the LAPD says its drone first responder program is proving its value. We'll have more news at the top of the hour. 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
25: 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You know, all this talk about Taco Bell. Did you see the fight between the two candidates for governor over street tacos? It's incredible that this governor's race might come down to whether or not somebody knows what a street taco is and how it's handled. Like, it was this flub that one candidate did where he's holding what's clearly not a street taco and calling it a street taco. But then the other candidate was criticizing him and opened up a can of whoop ass on himself by, instead of, you know, making fun of and teasing his opponent for not properly identifying a street taco, which we all would know here in California, he winds up insulting the entire Mexican restaurant industry. Like, man, these guys do not know how to run a campaign. So I'll tell you the latest on that one. But leave it to California. That's absolutely pitch perfect for California in their race for governor to have two guys arguing about tacos.
26: Penrose, how you doing today? Stay in one lane with this fast food stuff. Last week you were complaining that people are getting fast food and eating their cars. They need to have their feet on the floor. And then you go through this Taco Bell and Chorizo and say, but you can't hold it in your hand. You can't eat that in the car. So are you for food in the car or are you against food in the car?
25: That's a great question. I appreciate it. I am in my lane. I am against eating in my car. You can do whatever you want in your car, but I don't want anybody eating in my car.
0: No, I think the choice of Taco Bell to make, like, if you want to make a splash, right? You do something that everybody loves, everybody's excited about, and everybody can say, hey, they're giving these out for a dollar, or, you know, or they're discounting them. And then you run and get one. Like if McDonald's said, all this week, McRibs are $1. People will go crazy. Everyone loves the McRib, and they're only a dollar. Or even though St. Patrick's Day is over, the entire month of September, we're giving away Shamrock Shakes. Right? It's like something that you already like. This is something that most people can't eat because you need a knife and a fork. So I don't want you to eat it in the car either. But I would have gone with something a little different. You know, maybe it'll work for them.
1: Taco Bell back in the 80s, I used to work for them. Back in the 80s, they had the Ancherito. You could get it with red sauce or green sauce. And also, they also had one other one that was also a flour tortilla. It was called a Mexi-Melt. And they were delicious. And that's where that came from. Ancherito's been around, but they took it away. And now they brought it back, so I'm glad.
0: That's right. They're back. So there is a fan base for the Ancherito. But yes, you can't eat it in the car.
2: Just a heads up, the Ancherito was only on sale for a dollar on Wednesday. It's $3.99 now.
0: That's not bad. $3.99 is not bad. It's a whole meal. Now I'm thinking I'm going to have to check one out.
3: Taco Bell by its shredded lettuce products from Taylor Farms here in California.
0: Yeah, no lettuce on the Enchirito. It's going to be a while before I get anything with lettuce on it. I don't want to get any of those problems. And, everybody is so wrong about everything, so I'm just going to wait this one out. We can go a while without shredded lettuce.
5: Good afternoon, Lou. When I was a kid in the mid-60s living in the Sacramento area, Taco Bell had an item called the Bell Beefer, which basically was their ground beef on a bun. It was so good. And for us to think we were cool, the packet of hot sauce used to come in like a dipping sauce comes today. If you drank the whole thing, you thought we were just best around.
0: Oh, you drank the hot sauce to show off to your friends? The best around. Isn't that the song from The Karate Kid? You're the best around. Nothing's going to ever keep you down. I think so. Got a little flashback there.
6: Lou, love the show. I just wanted to let you know the Enchirito never went anywhere. It was just one of those kind of hidden menu items. But if you asked for it, they would make it for you. All right, have a great day.
0: I appreciate the Taco Bell hack. When we come back. So speaking of tacos, and this is a classic one. This always happens in campaigns. I was in politics for about 15 years, ran a number of campaigns, and accidents are going to happen. Mistakes are going to happen. Candidates are going to flub. It's just going to happen. So it is not the flub. It's the recovery that people notice. And in high profile campaigns like presidential elections, you really got to watch yourself, especially if you're in unfamiliar areas. You'll see from time to time, you'll have a candidate for president of the United States. He's campaigning in New York City. He goes and goes to a restaurant and eats a slice of pizza with a knife and a fork. Right? Instant criticism. Like it's just the oddest looking thing. And if you're looking to pick up voters in New York and the New Yorkers see this guy with a knife and a fork eating a triangle slice of Napoleon, Napoli Don pizza, it's just odd looking. Right? If you're not used to being on a horse, then don't go to Iowa and get on a horse if you're a politician, right? And they're supposed to have handlers, which I was, that teach you these kinds of things. Otherwise, you're going to be on film, and that's going to be the talk. Not what you're promising, not what your campaign is all about, not anything in your speech is going to be that he ate pizza with a knife and a fork. How weird is that? So there are two candidates for governor. One recently was in Barstow and wanted to talk about the fact that he's on the campaign trail in Barstow, and he had approved that I'm in Barstow. I'm going to go to the most famous thing in Barstow, which is the original Del Taco. But he says he's going to have a street taco, and he bought himself a street taco. And what he's clearly not holding up a street taco, and it's a flub. There's no way around it. He should laugh it off because it's just, a flop. It's absolute fair game for your political opponent to get a video of that and say, poke fun, needle a little bit, mock a little bit, which is what Javier Becerra did, or at least attempted to do. But he also messed it up. And in trying to criticize his opponent for not knowing what an actual street taco is, he picked a fight with the entire Mexican restaurant industry. And so now, instead of the story being about how one candidate got the other candidate, good burn, it's like in attempting to criticize the other candidate, he picked a fight with the restaurant industry and effectively sided with the street cart, unlicensed, unregulated vendors over stores that have to pay rent, leases, follow regulations, health code. And it became a whole other story. And it's just a complete mess up. And it's what you're not supposed to do in politics. I'll tell you all about it. That's all coming up next. 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
7: Airstrikes are on pause. I'm Eileen Gonzalez, live in the KFI 24-hour newsroom. The U.S. military has paused its airstrikes on Iran as diplomatic efforts continue to try to prevent the conflict from escalating again. President Trump says more strikes remain an option, but he also says negotiations are moving forward. ABC's Martha Raddatz says that, according to the New York Times, senior military advisors have warned Trump that a wider conflict could rapidly deplete Patriot missile interceptors and other air defense weapons that are needed to protect U.S. forces in the region.
8: The White House is, of course, saying nothing about that other than that all options remain on the table, but that the president prefers diplomacy. So there's really no clear strategy here.
7: The pause comes ahead of Israeli Prime Minister Benjamin Netanyahu's planned visit to Washington this week. The first Kenyan to play in the NFL has been deported by ICE. The agency says 37-year-old Daniel Ogama Adongo was removed from the country last month and that he overstayed his visa in 2016. That is the year after his NFL career ended. ICE also says Adongo has been arrested multiple times by Indiana law enforcement over the past 9 years. Adongo was signed by the Indianapolis Colts in 2013. Irvine police are looking for a serial vandal accused of targeting Teslas across the city.
9: Detectives say the suspect spray-painted offensive messages on at least 13 Tesla vehicles over 2 nights in parking garages near Mickelson Drive. Thanks to Tesla's built-in cameras and surveillance video, investigators captured clear images of the suspect, including footage showing what appears to be a can of red spray paint sticking out of his pocket. Police say they don't yet know the motive and are asking anyone who recognizes the suspect to come forward. Heather Brooker, KFI News.
7: The LAPD says its drone first responder program is proving its value. Chief Jim McDonnell says the drones arrive before patrol officers nearly three-quarters of the time, giving police a live view of crime scenes, crashes, and emergencies.
10: They have the ability to go around things that are in their way, so it's safe.
7: The department says the drones only record once they reach a call and stop recording as they leave. LAPD leaders expect the year-long pilot program to become a permanent unit. The Department of Justice says one of California's top medical schools has illegally used race in its admissions process.
11: The Justice Department says UC San Diego School of Medicine created what it calls a shadow admissions process that favored Black and Hispanic applicants, despite the Supreme Court's ruling in 2023 banning race-based college admissions. Federal investigators allege admission staff used applicants' responses to hardship essay questions as a way to identify race, then gave those applicants preferential treatment. UC San Diego has not admitted wrongdoing and says it's reviewing the Justice Department's findings. Deborah Mark, KFI News.
7: Two men are accused of parachuting off Seattle's Space Needle.
12: According to police, the men entered the popular attraction with purchase tickets and were captured on camera at the top level of the needle before entering a restroom. The two reportedly emerged wearing helmets, jumped over the glass, and leaped off the Space Needle. The search for the suspects remain ongoing. Lisa Carton, KFI News.
7: Watch out for a stall on the 101 in the Cahuenga Pass.
13: This is on the northbound side right at Barham. It is a stalled car blocking the left lane. CHP is about to run a brake to go get that cleared out of lane. Look out for slowing from Highland. On the other side, the 101 southbound heading into downtown LA. You're going to see heavy slowing as you get to